0: it's a very, very happy Chewbacca Tuesday because, I mean, one very important member of the show is back.
1: Who?
2: Oh, well, I missed yesterday's.
1: You did?
2: Yeah, I missed Miriquatz Monday and, wait, I just had a mind blank what it is.
1: Where were you?
2: What is it? No,
1: Maps Out Mondays.
2: What is it?
1: That's when we become cartographers.
0: No Undy Monday.
2: No, that's it.
1: Come on, mate.
2: I was thinking it was double Monday, like double M.
1: Yeah, okay.
2: You know? So I was like, what is it? But I've got it.
1: You were looking for alliteration where there was none, Louisa.
2: Mm. But I'm back.
1: Hey, how are you, bud?
2: Oh, look, things have been better, Jack.
1: Run us through it.
2: Well, I don't really want to go into detail.
1: Both ends sort of stuff, is it?
2: Jack, can we please not?
1: I'm just wondering.
2: Just please don't.
1: All right. B.E. hey, proud of you, bud.
2: Thanks.
1: How are you, LP?
0: No, I'm really well, Judge. And how are you?
1: No, I'm really well. Give me a Chewbacca sound. No, I'm really well. In fact, I feel so good. That's what I'm doing. I make sounds like that. That's just me excited.
0: That's you when you're feeling good.
1: That's me when I'm feeling really good.
0: Right.
1: Should have seen me in the bedroom. A lot of that. A lot of that.
0: I can picture it.
1: Yeah, really can. How you going over there, Silent Sally?
2: Awesome.
0: Okay. Well, hey, guess what? There's a world that's going to be rattled next, and I've got a feeling that it's not me.
1: It's not me.
0: Not Judge.
1: Oh, so shit.
0: We're going to see if...
1: Yeah.
0: Oh, yeah, no, must be Lou's.
1: Must be Lou's world.
2: What have you done?
1: Nothing, mate.
0: Next. No. Triple M's Lou and Judge.

0: On Triple M, it is Lou and Jarch. It is actually Lou and Jarch today, not Jarch and LP as it was yesterday, because Lou was at home sick, wasn't she, Jarch?
1: Well, that's correct.
0: But,
1: you know, we did have our questions. You know
2: what?
1: Listen, Louisa, you seem to be crook a lot. So we do question the validity of it sometimes.
2: That is cruel. You know, I've got that immune thing, which means I get sicker worse. That doesn't make sense. You know what I mean?
1: Didn't make sense, but I respect the effort, buddy. Hey, who's very clever?
2: Me.
0: Hey, so let's, I mean, we did something.
1: Listen, we did something. Should we play the intro to what we did?
0: This might give a clue.
1: Let's do that.
0: To Lou.
3: Ding dong, did you lock at Lou's place? He will knock and then he'll run away real quick and she'll be cranky.
0: Does that give any clues?
2: I am not kidding you. I was laying on my couch trying to sleep. And it just kept going on.
1: Are you panicking?
2: I'd go there and unlock it. And I'd go, what? So I was going to call my real estate agent. I literally text Violet and I said, my effing doorbell keeps going off for no reason. Trying to sleep. I'm like, what? answering it and going, no one's there. Thinking it was a post-it. No. Back to my couch with my eye mask on. Goes again.
1: You've crushed it. So the whole goal... If you heard the last bit of the intro there, Lou, and she'll be cranky.
0: Yeah.
1: That's incorrect.
0: Yeah. So here's how it all...
2: Why does Jarch get sick days, but every time I'm sick, you guys do something to me?
1: Because I'm actually sick?
2: I'm actually sick.
1: What sickness did you get?
2: Well, I don't want to talk about the state of my toilet bowl, Jack.
0: Let's talk more about this, but first, here's how it all went down.
3: Ding dong, did you lock at Lou's place? He will knock and then he'll run away real quick and she'll be cranky.
0: Ding dong, Ditchy Lock.
1: Ditchy, talk to us. Where are you?
4: Team, mission is a go. I am currently out front Lou's place.
0: Okay.
4: Curtains are down. So from what I can tell, no parties.
1: Where are you? You behind some bushes or something?
4: I'm on the main front strip now on the sidewalk, but I have done reconnaissance already.
1: Yep.
4: I just have to be quiet when I get close to the house.
0: Yep.
4: Obviously, I'm out front. I'm on the sidewalk, but I've got a straight line towards the intercom. Guys, if I go quiet for a little bit.
1: Just be
4: I'm just approaching.
1: Yeah. Okay. And as soon as you do it, book it, mate.
0: Book it. Get low and go, go, go. Oh, my God. Book it, mate. Here we go.
1: Go, go, go, go, go, go, go. Get out there.
0: Get out of there.
1: I need you low. I need you fast.
0: Come on, Digilock.
1: We need you low. We need you fast.
4: Okay, we're out.
1: Where are you?
4: We are in the clear. No sign of Lou looking at the blind.
0: Ready to go for round two.
5: Mission is a go. Okay. I am going to start approaching the front door.
1: Okay, please.
0: Okay,
1: get out.
0: Here we go. Get out of there, Digilock. Get out of there before she sees you.
1: I know it's the ground is wet. Be cautious. Be careful, Digilock.
0: And we're out.
1: He's quick.
5: And we're out.
0: Oh, my goodness.
5: And we're out.
0: Our operative is out of the scene, but
5: any blinds look secured. The blinds look secured.
1: Blinds are secured. I think right now we've got a lady in there, certainly questioning reality.
5: I think it's time we deliver some more confusion to Lou.
0: Let's do it. This is phase three, which is just a third ding dong ditch.
1: Let's go for it.
0: Get out of there, Digilock! This is phase three! This is no joke!
5: We're clear.
0: We're clear.
5: The middle.
1: Is there been any lifting or movement?
5: No movement, no movement. On the side windows, there are a couple lights on, so we know she's there and we know she's probably wigging out.
1: Okay. Yeah, good. We've got to do one more, mate.
6: Just one more. Just one punch in, punch out. Can you do that for us, Brad?
5: I'm in a bush currently, but I'm ready to go if you guys are. I'm heading in.
1: Okay.
5: Over.
1: Get out of there.
0: Get out of there. Here we go.
1: Run.
0: For the final time, run to your freedom.
1: Run
0: to your freedom, Digilock.
1: You've earned it.
5: I'm out.
0: Beautiful.
1: Great.
5: Oh, my God. We made it, guys.
0: You've done so well.
1: God, you're good, dude. Proud of him, huh?
2: You know, it's the easiest house to ding-dong datch or whatever it's called. Because
1: Digilock.
2: Yeah, you literally click the buzzer and then you can just move to where you'd go down to the pool and then come back. So you could have just kept going.
1: Oh, yeah.
2: That was so annoying. I was literally eye mask on the couch, Kevin's in hand, trying to snooze. And I was going, why today?
1: We literally...
2: You can go through my text. I text Violet.
1: Love that. Because we had no idea. We were hoping that we were cultivating... like a boiler room of confusion and anxiety within your abode.
2: It was.
1: And it turns out that's exactly what we've done. Hey, Mission accomplished.
0: Mission accomplished.
1: Everyone, very well done.
0: Well done.
2: Thanks, guys. While I was trying
0: and off
2: to
0: the
2: sleep.
0: Back of that, let's do 133353 annoying colleagues.
1: Yeah.
0: Because I guess that was us yesterday.
2: You too.
1: Lou, you can call in.
0: 133353. Tell us who your annoying colleague is.
1: Me.
0: Why are they annoying?
1: Oh, she was offended. She thought I was talking about her.
0: If you're calling in, Lou, like, it means that
2: not
0: you're...
2: Not today, mate.
0: No. All right. Tell us about your annoying colleague. 133353. We'll take your calls after this.
1: Call us now.
0: On Lou and Charge, Triple M.

0: It is Lou and Jarch on Triple M, as it is every weekday between the hours of 2 and 4.
1: That's it. Now listen, we can be pretty annoying colleagues, I think. I think the both of us, Lou, we can be annoying to everyone.
2: I would say yesterday was probably the most annoying you've possibly been.
1: You've only just got me started, kid. Don't worry about that.
2: Like trying to snooze.
1: Yep. Hey, what's the old adage? You snooze, you lose. So like, that's almost on you.
2: I did lose. I lost out on sleep.
1: Correct.
0: Because you were hearing this.
1: Hearing that.
2: You guys thought it was funny while I was practically dying.
1: We just
2: from
1: thought
2: both ends.
1: Well, we wanted to wake you up just in case you messed up your couch.
2: Thanks, mate. I really appreciate it.
1: It's not even that annoying.
2: Yeah.
1: It's just
2: I'm getting wound up again.
1: That's a Vietnam. Mm. That's the equivalent of a
2: You know, if I had been in a better mood, like if I wasn't feeling so sick and it was just like you guys did that on a normal day, I would have filmed from the inside being like, what is going on?
1: Oh,
2: but
1: yeah,
2: I was just defeated. I was like, I was going to swear then. I'm not.
1: Okay, breathe. We were annoying. Mm. So
2: we were going to do annoying colleagues, 133353.
1: Yeah, we thought.
2: After you guys yesterday.
1: We thought it only appropriate to do that. Now, we got Hayden on the line. Hayden, tell us, mate, who was your annoying colleague?
3: I got a good mate, Jack, just won't keep his mouth shut at all.
1: Okay, this sounds...
2: I've got one of those as well.
3: Don't we all?
0: Hayden, I've got one of those as well.
1: Hold on. Let's hear about Hayden's, shall we? What do you mean, mate? What do you do?
3: Oh, I do solar.
1: Okay.
3: So solar installer.
1: Oh, okay. So you're already in the beating sun.
3: Yep.
1: And what
3: dealing with a bunch of Fruit Loops.
1: And what he's yapping and yapping and yapping.
3: Yeah, just can't keep his mouth shut and just got a bit of a potty mouth on him as well.
2: Okay. Oh, sounds just like my Jack.
1: Well, it does sound awfully similar. Hold on, do I install solar panels on the side?
0: Maybe.
2: You do on Saturday afternoons, remember?
1: Oh, yeah, I work with Hayden.
2: Yeah, come on, Jack.
1: Oh, this is super hurtful.
2: Yeah.
1: Hayden, I thought we were good mates.
2: Yeah, thanks, Hayden. Appreciate you calling up about Jack. Anyone else got stories about Josh?
1: Okay.
2: Billy.
4: Hey, how you going?
1: Good, mate. How you going?
2: You don't work with Josh as well, do you?
4: Hey, sorry?
2: You don't work with Jarch as well?
4: I don't know. Maybe.
2: he's not that rememberable. You probably wouldn't.
1: Rememberable.
2: Oh, I'm sick.
0: Okay, Billy, who's your annoying colleague?
4: Oh, I've got a colleague named Bruno, and every time I turn the corner, you know, we're painters. You know, I'm painting one side of the house. I come around to his car, and he's got the toasting machine out, cooking up a steak or a banger. Got the other.
1: Mate, it's like he was raised on Mars. That.
4: Yeah, and he doesn't even give me a bite of any of it.
0: Oh,
1: Bruno.
0: Bruno Mars. See what you got. Yeah. It was seemed a bit far-fetched.
1: It was. Okay. It was a long shot. Thanks, Billy.
2: Kelly.
5: Hi, guys. How are you going?
2: Hello.
1: Very well.
2: Hi. Talk to us about your annoying colleague.
5: Yes. Her name is Lou.
1: Oh, okay. Hold on.
5: Yep. Her name is Lou.
1: Okay. Yep.
2: Interesting.
5: She's a practical joker.
1: Mm-hmm.
5: She hides in garbage bags and jumps out at you when you walk past, and also wraps people's cars on their birthday with wrapping paper.
1: Okay.
5: She's just annoying. Everywhere you go, she's scaring the crap out of you.
1: Hold on. Is this actually our Lou? Because she does do that.
5: Wow. No, it's not your Lou, though. It must come with the name.
1: It does come with the name. Very annoying people lose.
2: I literally thought that was me. I was like, hang on, when did I wrap a car, though?
1: Yeah.
2: I can't remember that part. Oh.
1: Thank you, Kelly. We got Ruben. Talk to us. Who's your annoying colleague?
6: Hey, Lou.
2: Hello? Who's there?
1: Ruben, are you there?
2: Who's there?
1: Ruben?
2: Oh, it's you running away from me when you ding-dong dash.
0: Oh, very good, Ruben. Very good.
2: I'm leaving the studio for a bit, boys. Have a good arvo. See ya.
1: That's a Ruben from Ruben.
0: That's all time from Ruben.
1: That's all
0: Lou
1: time.
0: Charge on Triple M. Oh.
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27: Lou and Judge.
0: Yeah, it's Lou and Judge. We are going to play Roll With It up next. We've played this a few times before, of course.
1: I love this game.
2: Now, this could be slightly concerning today.
1: Why?
2: Just not feeling 100%.
1: Oh, mate, you'd be fine.
2: Could not be my best.
1: Listen, if we're blatantly honest, Lou,
2: what?
1: This isn't a show of your strengths in the first place. So
2: I don't know what you're talking about.
1: I don't know if anyone will be able to tell the difference.
2: Have we been in the same room every time I've played? I'm phenomenal.
1: Good question, Craig. Okay. Well, we need two listeners, don't we, to play?
0: Yes, we do.
1: So 133 53, call us if you want to play Roll With It with Lou.
0: Yeah.
1: There's movie tickets to win.
0: There is. So if you, it's basically pick the song lyrics that Lou is reading, but she's going to be a quirky character.
1: She's going to be a character as she reads them. Oh. So she might get an emotion and, you know, a bloody character to play.
2: Really good song too.
1: It is.
2: Good song I've got.
0: Okay. Yeah.
2: Well, no hints.
0: That's not a hint because every song we play on Triple M is so good.
1: That's correct. 133 53. Call us now if you want to play. There.

0: It is Lou and Jarch on Triple M. Let's play.
1: 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Rolling, rolling, rolling, rolling with it.
2: Acting.
0: Very good acting.
2: Masterclass.
3: I just watched a really sad video.
2: What'd you watch?
3: It's one on TikTok that I wouldn't recommend to anyone.
2: You trying to pronounce words?
3: What?
2: Hey, now we're going to play.
3: That is not sad. This was a really heartfelt one.
0: Maybe you can use that in your acting.
3: I'm not telling you anymore, Jack.
2: Yeah, okay.
3: You're being pretty cruel to me. Say something nice.
2: You don't look that sick.
3: Say it.
2: Hey, now, listen.
3: I look the colour green.
2: We're going to play Roll With It, Kermit. We're going to play Roll With It. Okay, Lou. Now, bring some of that emotional vulnerability to this performance, if you could.
3: Well, it depends what character and genre I get.
2: Hopefully it's sad. Irish lady. That's what I'm looking for.
0: Sad Irish lady.
2: I love that today for some reason.
0: Yeah, okay.
2: You know, just like, oh, I don't know what I'm doing. So we got Ben and Daniel.
3: That's exactly how the video went.
2: On the line. How you going?
4: Good, lady.
5: How you going?
4: You?
2: Good, thank you. Okay, boys.
3: Hey, boys.
2: Hi, boys. The way we're going to play it, I've got two things to roll here. So I'm going to roll one, which is an emotion. I'm going to roll the other dice, which is a character. Lou's got a song. She's going to read the lyrics in that character. You've got to buzz in once you've realised what the song is. So first a buzz gets it. We good? Okay.
3: Yeah.
2: I'm going to roll.
0: Okay.
2: You know what? I'm going to roll character first.
0: Okay, Jarch, going to roll the character dice.
3: Hit it.
0: What have we got? What have we got, Jarchy?
2: Oh, so close. Cowboy.
3: Oh,
0: cowboy. Yeah. Okay. And now we need an accent.
2: Or an emotion.
0: Or is it emotion?
2: You're a frustrated cowboy.
0: Oh.
2: So you've been out there in the frontier. You haven't felt the love of a woman for a long time.
3: I've been seeing those western balls that roll through the western places,
0: now that's not the song yet.
2: Yeah, correct.
0: But just to be clear,
2: just take those balls. They're blue balls because you're frustrated.
3: Yes. Okay. I know I'm frustrated, copper.
2: Okay.
0: Take it away now, Ben. Daniel, you can buzz in at any time. Lou, begin.
2: Take it away.
3: Okay. How long will I slide? Separate my side, I don't believe it's bad. Slip my throat, it's all I ever have. I heard your voice through a photograph. I thought it up and brought up the past. Once you know, you can never look,
0: Ben.
3: Never go back.
0: Hey, Ben?
4: Is it the Chili Peppers?
3: Ben?
2: Okay.
5: Daniel. Yes! Yes!
0: Bang.
2: Wow.
0: Yes. He's nailed it.
3: Yeah. Hello.
2: Crush that. Congrats.
4: Cracking song.
2: Banger.
0: We agree. Oh, yeah.
2: That's the good stuff.
0: It's grooving.
2: Ben, very well done. And also, Lou, tremendous performance.
3: Thanks. I kind of feel like that was my forte.
2: Yeah, one of your better ones.
3: Yeah.
2: Definitely. Frustrated cowgirl, I suppose.
3: I was being a cowboy.
0: Cowboy. It did say cowboy on the dice.
2: It did, yeah. Sorry,
0: very
2: I saw
0: good
2: that for your
0: Lou.
2: Performance.
0: Yeah,
3: sorry, if you listen to the instructions, then you'd know what I was performing.
2: Well, it's just because you're a female.
3: No, I was playing a boy.
2: Okay.
0: Incredible transformation.
3: Hi, boys.
0: I'm Lou and Jarch.
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1: Hey, this will be great for radio. What's this face LP?
0: Oh, well, it's a face of confusion, not knowing what's going on.
1: And what's this?
0: Just a face of trying to figure out a problem.
1: Stress. Do you want to know why I look so confused and stressed?
0: Why?
1: Because I was trying to do my taxes without Zero. Mm. That's with an X, by the way.
0: Mm.
1: Okay. That was me confused, Louisa, and stressed because I didn't have Zero with an X in my life.
2: You always need Zero.
1: Okay. Now with Zero, now look at me now. What am I doing?
2: You're happy. You're fine. Yes. You've got
1: correct.
2: Zero.
1: Yes. Well, that's correct. And what's this? Oh,
0: satisfied.
1: Jeez, that's easy.
2: Mm-hmm. Yeah. Signing away. Heaps of good stuff.
1: Correct.
2: On Zero.
1: With an X.
0: Yeah, exactly. Visit Zero.com. What is that, Judge? Zero with an X. X. Okay.
1: Correct.
2: Guys, I've got some huge news in front of me.
1: What?
2: Especially good news for me.
1: Especially. Yeah, okay, talk to us.
2: Adulthood actually starts at age 32.
1: Now run me through that,
2: according to a new study, which is perfect for me because I am 32.
1: Okay. Well,
2: so a new study from the University of Cambridge suggests that adolescence may last much longer than traditionally believed, up to around age 32.
1: What? 100 years ago, everyone was dead by 32.
2: No, they're saying between 0 and 90, there are identified 5 major life stages based on brain development.
1: Right up.
2: So childhood, birth to age 9. Adolescence, ages 9 to 32.
1: Come on.
2: Adulthood, ages 32 to 66. Early aging, 66 to 83. Late aging, 83 onwards.
0: So really? I'm currently working with you two as an adolescent.
2: Yeah.
1: Oh, I'm still an adult.
2: You're the only adult in this team.
1: Well, you're an adult now, Brad.
2: Not really. I've only just become an adult. So give us some life tips.
1: So you're an adult, 32.
2: Give us some life tips.
1: Start acting like one.
2: Oh, yeah, coming from me. I mean, coming from you.
1: Oh, my God. Everything okay at home?
2: No, mate, I've been sick all day and night.
1: Yeah, coming from me. Jesus.
2: I've had four hours sleep, Jack.
1: Hold on. That was one of the greats. You're coming from me. So confident. Mate.
2: I meant coming from you.
1: Adolescence. So you're in your adolescence until you're 32.
2: Yeah, it feels about right.
1: So essentially.
2: Can I have a baby Chino?
1: Essentially, you could wake up, LP, and like if your missus wakes you up, it's like, come on, we've got to take the dog for a walk. You could roll over and go, I don't want it.
0: Yeah, which I do.
1: Yeah, okay.
0: Yes, that makes sense.
1: You're a child.
0: Yeah, true.
1: But what is adolescence? I thought adolescence was just teenagers.
2: Like yeah, it is.
1: But that's what so you can be an adolescent in your 20s and in your 30s.
2: Yeah, apparently.
0: Still 31.
2: So you're 32 now.
1: Boy, something ain't adding up.
0: Hey, the scientists at University of Cambridge said it.
1: Maybe they're idiots.
2: Yeah. Oh. They said the brain undergoes its biggest structural shift around 32.
1: So technically no one should be able to vote until they're 32, till you're an adult.
2: There's probably plenty of things that they shouldn't be able to do.
1: No grogs till you're 32.
0: Oh.
2: Yeah. You're in the clear, Jack. I've only just been allowed to start drinking.
1: Oh, let's take Lou to the pub.
0: Oh,
2: yes!
0: I can't go.
1: You're an adult.
0: I can't go.
2: You can't come, LP.
0: Have fun, guys.
1: Yeah, sorry, dude.
0: Have fun.
1: Sorry, nerd burger. Oh. No, we'll get you a fake ID.
0: Thanks, man.
2: We won't encourage that.
1: No, of course not. We don't encourage that.
0: I'm 28. You can encourage it.
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7: 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The M5 East travelling very slowly out of Arncliffe. A crash for the M8 travelling outbound through Arncliffe as well. The Kemba Canterbury Road blocked both ways. Multi-vehicle crash between Chapel Street and Howland Street. Jackpot wins at start with as little as $2. 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
12: Good afternoon, Mark Ferguson here. Making news this hour, a highly skilled Special Forces soldier has been killed in a parachute training exercise at Jervis Bay on the south coast. Warrant Officer Lachlan Muddle collided with a paratrooper in mid-air late yesterday. Both crashed to the ground. The other soldier suffered minor injuries. A shocking 9-car collision at Lakemba this afternoon has claimed the life of one driver and forced the closure of busy Canterbury Road, causing lengthy traffic delays. We are being warned not everyone will be happy with tonight's federal budget. The government says it will be ambitious, but admits some election promises will be broken. 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But police say the stunt was an act of stupidity.
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14: I'm Matt White. The West Tigers have locked in Fijian international Sunia Taruva for a further 3 years. Already contracted until the end of next season, Taruva will be at the Tigers until at least the end of 2030, following similar deals for the May brothers and Jareem Buller. And Tottenham are just 2 points away from the EPL drop zone after a one-all draw with Leeds. The Spurs are 17th, just ahead of West Ham, with 2 matches to play.
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12: Taking a look at Sydney's weather now, remaining cloudy with some rain about this afternoon. It will be wet again tomorrow with a top of 23 degrees. For Sydney's best news, sport and weather, watch 7 News tonight at 6 on 7 or 7 Plus.
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0: Not just any Origin. Game one at Accord Stadium in Sydney, May 27. It's just around the corner, isn't it, Origin? Unbelievable. It's crept up on us. Anyway, if you want to come along, all we need to do is get you on the phone and try and pull out one of Hindy's blue balls.
1: Yes. Took a while yesterday to get some blue balls out, but we got there finally. But on the line, we've got Sarah. You're there,
2: Hello.
1: Sarah.
2: Hello. How you going?
1: Tell us a bit about your Origin history. Do you go much?
2: I'd say that. A friend of mine and I started going in high school. We had a big group. We actually sat next to the original Blatchy Blues, which was really cool seeing them form. And then we've gone every year together. This would be year number 26.
1: Ooh, unbelievable. 26.
2: Yeah.
0: You deserve. Yeah. You deserve
2: a little
0: free
2: bit committed.
0: Tickets. Yeah.
1: Do you have a favourite blues player, Sarah, and why was I?
2: why would you? I don't know. I think you got to go with the immortal, right? Surely.
1: Oh, the great A. Joey. Johns.
2: Yeah, the great High Master.
1: Oh, yeah, that's it. Yeah. That's what I was thinking too. All right, Sarah, here we go. I'm spinning the wheel. Spinning. Let's hope for a blue ball, Sarah.
0: Here we go.
1: Oh, Sarah.
2: Not to worry.
1: It's a red ball, maroon ball.
2: That's all right.
1: Sorry about that, Sarah.
2: All good, no worries. Thanks, guys.
1: Okay. Thank you.
0: Are you still going to go, Sarah? Or anyway, don't worry, but it would have been nice.
1: She'll be going.
0: Sorry,
1: it's 26.
2: That's all right.
0: Yeah, good on you, kiddo. All right, Steve's in Hurstville.
3: Yeah, g'day, guys.
0: G'day, Steve. You're a Blues fan, obviously?
3: Yeah, absolutely. Last went about 3 years ago. Group of mates from the tribute team, we all went. Unfortunately, we didn't get a win that time, so I'd love to see it get a win.
0: Now, what was the name of your trivia team?
3: The trivia team is... it's changed a bit over the time, but at the moment it's called The Usual Suspects.
0: Okay, all right,
1: great
0: mate.
1: Great movie. Great movie.
0: Here we go, mate. Right, I'm going to try and get... Pull
1: here
0: out
1: we go,
0: a blue
1: Steve.
0: Ball
1: here we go.
0: You.
1: I'm spinning the wheel.
0: Here we go, and
1: you wouldn't believe it. Sorry, Steve. It's
0: You've
1: another
0: got a red
1: ball.
0: Ball.
1: Oh, this is going well. This is going well.
0: Right, okay.
1: All right, here we go. Come on, Robert. You there, Robert?
4: G'day, fellas. How are we?
1: Good, mate. Good. Now, if we get a blue ball here, who are you going to take?
4: I'll take the wife.
1: You take
4: We'd
1: the wife?
4: Never been.
1: Now, are you a New South Welshman?
4: Yes, I am, but my sister's a Queenslander.
1: How? Explain.
4: She moved up there 30 years ago and married a Queenslander.
1: Yeah, married a cousin. All anyway, right. Here we go. Righto, Robert.
0: Right, spinning
1: the wheel.
0: For a blue ball.
1: Spinning
0: here we
1: the
0: go.
1: Wheel. Spinning the wheel.
0: Here we go.
1: Hey!
0: We got
1: lucky.
0: One.
1: Lucky. There it is. The blue ball.
0: Hey. Well done, Robert.
4: Thanks very much, guys. Appreciate it.
0: Good on you,
1: thanks, mate.
0: Don't take your sister. Take a blue supporter. Take your wife. Thank you, Robert. Now, Heidi's blue ball's coming back tomorrow. All we're going to do is pull out a blue ball from our little bingo machine and...
1: You're off to Origin 1.
0: Off to Origin 1, May 27, Triple M Rush Hour. Here's REM.

0: Triple M's Rush Hour, Maroon and Hindy, Millie Elliott off on Origin duty, which we'll have that game for you live on Triple M, by the way. Thanks to Penrite Oil, Australian owned and made since 1926. This is the Rush Hour. 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
0: Mm. 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
1: Still driven.

0: Okay, before we go to Team List Tuesday, this has just come up on Code Sports. Dean Ritchie says, a crisis meeting between Dragons officials and enraged fans has sold out in 39 minutes. Club bosses warn the adult-only event could turn fiery after 13 consecutive losses. St. George Illawarra's under pressure hierarchy is bracing for a fiery sold-out fan forum, which has declared not suitable for children, with members to be banned from filming. So they're going to get in there with COO Benny Cray, Tim Watson, the CEO, and try and sort something out.
1: And I would love to be a fly on the wall in that room.
0: Yeah.
1: Love it. Surely someone's going to get in there. That's going to leak like a sieve, that joint, with videos and everything that's going on. But to say straight up that it's adults only, they're obviously they're getting ready for some serious words. But what do you do? How's it going to change anything? Do you know what I mean? Are we getting off topic here?
0: I think it's a topic that is going to be discussed.
1: I get your frustration as a fan, but how is that going to change
0: what happens on the field?
1: How's it going to change anything?
0: Yeah.
1: Yeah.
0: It's a 5 to 10 year process with the right person at the helm.
1: Exactly. You know, they've got some young forwards coming through the Dragons, and they've got a young half that's injured at the moment. Give them some time, and they're just – every club goes through this.
0: Yeah.
1: Every club goes through it. So no need for the carry on and swearing, because you're not going to get much across.
0: Okay. Dogs and Sharks, of course, just having a look at the team list for this one. Ronnie Mulitalo and Jess Ramien are back for the Sharkies, coming off a big loss last week to the Rabbitohs.
1: Yeah, look, Ronnie Mulitalo, he's going to be absolutely outstanding. He's great getting the ball out of their own end early. He's a great niggler too. Loves getting them, so you get in the face of those Doggies fans. Doggies sticking with their halves pairing of Matt Burton and Lockie Galvin in the 6 and 7. Centres are the same: Bronson Cherry, Stephen Crichton. So I don't know. It's going to be a different. It's going to be a close game, this one, I think.
0: Latrell back for Souths. Dolphins at home. That's going to be a good game too on Friday night.
1: Yeah, it'll be a great game. Good to see Latrell back. Like, it was only a week out with that. The bulging disc or back spasm, something like that. So, hopefully that doesn't flare up again coming into Origin, because he's someone that we need in that blue squad, definitely.
0: Team List Tigers, nobody comes back. And for Manly.
1: But some changes, though, for that.
0: Yeah.
1: Latu Fainu at 9. Hope goes back to the bench. Be interesting to see what Latu does in the middle there.
0: Yeah.
1: Yeah.
0: But until they get
1: they're still missing their big guns. So, yeah.
0: So Manly get back Jamal Fogarty. Joey Walsh will go back to the bench, but by gee, they've won 5 of their last 6. Joey Walsh is on fire.
1: Yeah, he's playing some good footy, but I think Jamal's still that class higher. So, look, good to have Jamal back. Luke Brooks has been playing outstanding footy at the moment. He's been involved in a lot of stuff. A tough one, but Manly just – this Fozball they're playing. Kohler, I'm just looking through their team list now. There's no weak link there anywhere.
0: They look good against the Broncos, didn't they?
1: Bitcoin Bullimore, we spoke to him yesterday. He'll be watching the budget closely.
0: Now, this one, I guess, Rooster supporters, a few of our listeners are Rooster supporters. Cowboys are missing Dearden and Taumalolo, so I think that gives that one to the Roosters. Your mob are okay. They've got a lot of injuries anyway.
1: Up against the Storms.
0: Yeah. And then the big news, Cade Reid is missing for 3 months from the Dragons.
1: Yeah, well, that's our team list for Tuesday.
0: It's magic round. You are going up for
1: Fox an important round.
0: League.
1: It's going to be an important round for so many players with Origin on the horizon, both New South Wales and Queensland, because there's a lot of players from both sides that are thereabouts. Not quite there, nothing cement, but... Yeah.
0: I'm just worried as a South man. I'm just worried if the Dolphins are going to really click into gear this week up there with a house full. Anyway, all these games, Triple M and Listener, starting off Origin, Women's Origin Thursday night with our very own Millie Elliott, New South Wales versus Queensland, here on Triple M and Listener.

0: Triple M's Rush Hour with Maroon and Hindy. Millie Elliott is off on Origin duty. 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We had some great stories, people being cheapskates. Obviously, I told the story of someone having lunch at the buffet in Hawaii, then hiding in the toilet and coming out later on for the seafood buffet at night.
1: Mm.
0: So that's pretty desperate. Goes in for the $29, hides in the toilet.
1: Desperate or smart?
0: Well, I mean, you're going to Hawaii to rip off the buffet.
1: Yes,
0: that's
1: fair,
0: desperate.
1: Fair point. Yes,
0: yeah. Emily called in and told us this.
1: What'd you see at the buffet, Emily?
2: So I went on a cruise recently in January, and not only did this couple smuggle on their stroller, they smuggled on the mini Yeti lunchbox. They go into the buffet with the Yeti in the bottom compartment of the stroller, and they send the kids up to get the prawns, and they just meticulously lined their Yeti with the little prawn cup with already ice bricks in there to keep them cool.
0: So that's you got to give that.
1: Is it bending the rules or is it,
0: If they get out of there with 3 kilo of fresh prawns, that's about $90 worth, isn't it?
1: Good luck to them. Good luck to them. That's what I say.
0: That's being a cheapskate, but that's going to the effort and it's paying off.
1: Mm.
0: Like, a kilo of prawns up at Maroubra's $30-$40.
1: What have you done? You would have done something. Well, if you're sure you would have done something.
0: Probably. I mean, I probably would have. I'm pretty careless these days, but I'll have to think about that. I do remember this guy as a kid, opposite the George Hotel in Waterloo, there's a hamburger shop, and there was this guy that used to go in there, people will back me up on this, take his own egg in there and ask the old bloke in there to make him a hamburger with egg, but he'll supply the egg. That is outrageous.
1: I've got a friend like that who will take his own caramel latte.
0: Right.
1: For his coffee, because you ask for that caramel latte coffee, and they'll add the extra. So he just takes his own in a little bottle in his pocket.
0: That's not on. That is not on.
1: But I don't think I'll pinch the bit of the fruit out. You know where it says kids' fruit?
0: Yeah, you pinch out of the kids' fruit.
1: Well, they don't know I don't have a kid with me, so I'll do that.
0: Yeah,
1: but that's only a banana or an apple. Mm. That's all right. That's fine, isn't it?
0: Yeah. You did know this bloke in Coromel too who used to thieve. This is absolutely disgraceful. Thieve flowers off the graveyard, out of the graveyard. I mean, that is awful.
1: Is this bloke named Anthony from Little Bay?
0: It's not me. That is awful, isn't it? Anyway, tell us how you are a cheapskate. What do you do? Are you a tight ass? Are you a cheapskate? You know, like this idiot takes the egg in, puts it on the hamburger. Or, like, I tell you what I've seen my wife do, which is probably not a cheapskate, it's probably more ridiculous. She orders about $80 worth of Thai and then says, I'll save a couple of bucks and we can nuke our own rice in the microwave. Well, what difference is that going to make? That's so stupid, isn't it?
1: Just get the rice.
0: Just get the rice as well.
1: Yeah, it's done for you. You don't have to do anything. Just get the rice, Miss Portugal.
0: Phones have gone absolutely bunter. Or as they say on the AM, meltdown. What makes you a big old cheapskate? 133353. Everybody who gets to air, are you a cheapskate? $100 free fuel thanks to Money Me. 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
6: 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M2 motorway in trouble, travelling westbound past Pennantills Road with a crash. M4 Greystanes multi-vehicle crash westbound to the breakdown lane at Edelong Road overpass. Lanes are back open after a crash through Lakemba Canterbury Road. End of financial year starts now at Sutton's. 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

0: Triple M's Rush Hour, that's In Excess from Shabu Shabar was that album. Don't Change, that'd be Australia's best ever band, I would say. Better than ACDC,
1: sorry,
0: better than Coldplay, best ever, by a mile.
1: Good band, but not the best. Not better
0: Aussie
1: than those two.
0: Oh, come on. In Excess, Car Length, ACDC, Cold Chisel. We are asking what you do to be a cheapskate, and we'll help you be a cheapskate by giving you free fuel.
1: Yes, we will. $100 worth of free fuel.
0: Free fuel. Christine.
2: Hi.
0: Hi. Now, where are you calling from, Christine?
2: Kalmyra.
0: Right.
2: Central Coast.
1: Well, it's any coast.
0: Yeah, I knew that. What do you do to be a cheapskate?
2: Well, I second the rice. I don't pay for that, but I carry a little tomato sauce in my car or my handbag. I keep it in my glove box so I never have to pay a dollar for a pie, sausage roll, chips, etc.
0: Uh-huh.
1: Mm.
2: So, yeah, and that comes with me in the handbag if we're walking somewhere.
1: I like that because remember tomato sauce? If you bought a pie or a sausage roll, the tomato sauce was always free. And then it went like to 10 cents, 20 cents. And now what are they charging? About a dollar now for a little sachet of tomato sauce?
2: Yeah, and you need about six of them.
1: So. I'm with you, Christine. Yeah. That's a good hack.
0: That is a good one.
1: It's a good hack.
0: That's a good one.
1: You're a good tight ass.
0: Wait there, Christine. You got $100 worth of fuel. Jeff's in Greystanes. Jeff, do you know Greystanes was originally called Brownstanes? That's a true story, Jeff.
1: Shit stains even.
0: Oi.
3: I never heard that.
0: Well, you know now. Now, Jeff, what do you do?
3: It was back in the day. My friends and I used to book into the blood bank to give blood late in the Friday afternoon. They'll provide you with sandwiches, party pies, sausage rolls. So that was dinner catered for. And then, because you gave blood, you didn't need much alcohol to get intoxicated.
1: Drink responsibly, of course, Jeff. But that's pretty good.
0: Oh,
1: you know what?
0: Jeff.
1: You're helping Australians out with donating blood, which is great. But you're also getting a free feed, and then. Doesn't take much to top you up.
0: Yeah.
1: Beautiful.
3: That's right.
1: Smart man.
0: It's a 12-point turnaround, as we were saying, in the great game. Thank
1: I like
0: you, Jeff.
1: That, Jeff. Well done.
0: This is a cracker.
1: Righto, Jace, over there at North Sydney. Fire away, mate. Maybe we should make sure a cheapskate.
4: How you going, guys?
1: Good, mate.
4: Yeah, mate. I just went down to the local pub. They had free feed for the kids, so I thought I'll grab one of the old strollers out of the garage and whack the cabbage patch in it and took it down there with a sarong over the top and then just sat at the table, just sort of moving this trolley now and then with the baby in it, and I said, I'll just get some chips and a pizza for the little one and that. And I said, he's just having a snooze underneath the sarong and that.
1: Hang on, you've got one in a pram, you've put the cabbage patch in the pram, but then you've asked for what, chips and what?
0: Pizza.
1: Chips and pizza
4: for the little one, yeah.
0: So every now and then you just rock the stroller and push it back and forward, and you're eating free chips and pizza.
4: Yeah, and you had a little dictaphone in there with a baby crying sound every now and then. It came out every like 30, 40 seconds. That's like a little bit of a...
1: Look, Jeff, I've only had four kids, but I don't think I've ever had a child that's wrapped up in a pram with that making a baby crying sound. I don't never remember them being able to eat pizza and chips at that age. Like, I could be wrong, but they're more still on the bottle at that age. But anyway.
4: He's helped that out.
0: Good on you, mate. They're all good. They're all good. You all get $100 worth of fuel. Thanks to our mates at MoneyMe. Look, there's been big leaps and bounds, big moves forward in the area of NRL and NRLW concussions and what the Rugby League are doing about it. A mate of ours, James Jammer Graham, has been a part of all that. He's going to join us and talk about that next at Triple M.

0: Triple M Rush Hour, Maroon and Hindy, 133353 if you'd like to call us. He's a regular on Triple M and listener, and of course the Buy Round podcast. One of the greats of our game, James Graham, joins us for a chat. Hello there, Jammer.
1: Hey, Maroon, how are we going?
0: Fantastic. Well, we're very impressed with you and Spud Carroll championing this cause for players to be able to get CTE scans free of charge and the like.
1: Yeah, well, it's first and foremost, I'm so proud of the NRL for, you know, putting the work in to get this off the ground. It's taken an incredible amount of work from a lot of people that need to be congratulated, too many to name. One of those being Dr. Sharon Falhard, who's the CMO there at the NRL. So this isn't just about getting the brain scanned as well. Obviously, there is a neuropsychological test available, but as most players know, it's not just not just that injury that is of concern. You know, the elbows, the shoulders, the knees, the hips, the hands. You do pay a price for playing a combat sport, a collision sport, and this is designed to help those that are suffering at the moment.
2: James, we all know that the body falls apart. Like we'll all get there eventually. Like I'm getting there now, but I think more so the brain, because this is relatively new still, isn't it? All the CTE stuff, it's still new within our game. We're still finding out things about it. And this could be wrong, it could be right, but I'm more to the point where I don't know if I'd want to know, if that makes sense. And I don't know if I'm the only one out there, former rugby league players I don't know if I want to know unless there is things we can do to reverse it.
1: Oh, 100%. Well, I view it kind of as, you know, what's done is done. I can't change the past. I can't change who I was when I used to put my hand up to go out or maybe even lie about concussions. But what I know about degenerative brain issues is you can hit the accelerator on these things or you can hit the brakes. And for me, I totally respect that some people don't want to know and ignorance is bliss. I get that angle. But for me, I'd rather be informed about where I am now, and then that can guide me in my future decision making. So, you know, if I'm told that things aren't going well, I might need to make some lifestyle choices, changes or some different choices. And then, like I say, this isn't just a collision sport athlete problem. This is, you know, degenerative brain issues that can affect a lot of us. And again, it's my understanding that you can certainly hit the accelerator on these things and you can hit the brakes. So, you know, fundamentally, I'm delighted with the NRL, but now it's time for those people to take responsibility for your health. If you choose to, you know, you could go to a screening, be given so much information about the correct protocol to put the brakes on these type of things, but then it's up to you whether you follow through or not.
2: Well, you've changed my mind already.
0: Mm.
2: Yeah, no, because we're rugby league players. We're blokes. We're a bit pig-headed. Sometimes we just don't want to know things, and it does take a bit of a poke and a prod to get these sort of things across the line. Like everything with all my ailments at the moment, you know, I'm getting a kick in the ass by the other half. Go get this fixed, go get that sorted, go get that checked. So is it free testing for former rugby league players?
1: So all former NRL and NRLW players will be provided the opportunity for a screening service, which is a full body screening service, including that neuropsychological test. But again, it's going to involve the player taking responsibility. Andy, look, I finished the game and, you know, didn't know how to make a doctor's appointment. So it's going to help a lot of players take responsibility for their health. And look, I get you, mate. We all, you know, us as blokes, we put things off. We don't prioritise our health. We think we can push through. That's what was ingrained in us for such a long time. I heard Spud Carroll, you know, his dad, never show your hurt. Well, you know what? It made some of us the people who we were, but unfortunately, now it's time to adapt.
0: Hey, Jammer, we'll catch up with you at Magic Round, old mate.
1: Pleasure, gents. Take it easy.
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6: 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Padstow, Davies Road and Orient Road. Truck breakdown, northbound, big delays, grey stains along the M4 following a multi-vehicle crash. In the breakdown lane, delays back to Homebush. Milpira, crash Milpira Road, Marigold Street, heavy delays both ways. 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
0: Triple M's Rush Hour, Maroon and Hindy with Millie Elliott off on Origin duty for New South Wales, our great friend Millie. She'll be back next week. What's going on as a final thought at the Hindmarsh homestead?
2: Hindmarsh House. Yes, well, last night we were all sitting around the dinner table after being in here at Triple M. I'm just thinking to myself, when is it too old to force feed one of your children? What's the cutoff day there where you can sit at the table and say you have to eat that, otherwise you're not leaving the table?
0: Yeah. Myself, if they don't like it, they don't have to eat it. I mean, we're not in a depression.
2: Yeah, well, we're sitting down last night and I knew this was going to happen because my eldest Archie, he's got some sweet potato baked on his plate. Mm-hmm. We all ate it. But there was a moment where Archie's just moving stuff around in his plate, pushing things around, He's 20, mm-hmm. avoiding his sweet potato.
0: Right.
2: I said, Archie, not going until you finish that. And I knew fine well that he wasn't going to eat it. And we didn't expect him to eat it. But I said, mate, eat it. Eat it. And then Rowdy starts giggling his head off because he knew he wasn't going to eat it. So Archie's going, oh, righto, I better eat it. Put the fork up, puts it in his mouth, and just dry heaves, spits. But any other boys in the house would have said, no, I'm not eating it. I can't eat it.
0: Yeah.
2: But because we knew it was Archie, we knew he'd have a crack.
0: Because he tries to be amicable.
2: I think because we did force feed a mashed potato as a young one, a child, and he goes, no, I can't, Dad, I can't eat it. And we sat and they said, mate, you're not moving off this table until you eat it. He would have been 4 or 5, mm-hmm. and he just, nah. And then all of a sudden just launched it all over the kitchen bench.
0: Yeah, right.
2: Just spewed everywhere.
0: So he does not like mashed potato.
2: And I get it. Like, not everyone likes mashed potato. Yeah. Or that consistency, that texture. Mm. Yeah. But it's just, you know, when I thought to myself, he's 20 years old.
0: Yeah. No, mate, mate, he's a bloody adult. You can't be telling him
2: But he was nice enough to try it for his mother.
0: Yeah,
2: His mother cooked it and he felt a bit bad that he didn't eat it.
0: But he's a 20-year-old. He's an adult and he's sitting at and you're saying to him that...
2: But I'm only saying it. We're only saying it because we knew he wouldn't eat it. Because he knew he'd have a dry heave.
0: You're having fun at his expense.
2: True.
0: You were laughing with him.
2: Not at him.
0: No, you were laughing at him, not with him. Now, I can't stand milk. You know, just any kind of plain milk. It's disgusting, isn't it? Niece of mine, bananas. Can't eat bananas, you know. Anyway, we should do this as a phoner one day.
2: We could.
0: Things you can't eat.
2: Things that turn,
0: Things that you just.
2: Things that make you yak.
0: Yeah. I mean,
2: food that makes you spew.
0: Yeah. I like things that make you yak. Yeah. All right. Well, we'll see you tomorrow on the Rush Hour.
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1: 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Checking your Rams, Clyde for James Roos Drive on ramp to the M4. A two-car pile-up eastbound lane traffic. Leichhardt for the M4 to the Anzac Bridge. Broken arm motorcycle southbound. And an earlier crash for the M4 through to Emelong Road overpass. Still sidelined westbound to the breakdown lane. 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
2: Good evening, Mark Ferguson with the latest from the newsroom. A highly skilled Special Forces soldier has died in a parachute training accident on the south coast. Warrant Officer Lachlan Muddle was on a jump late yesterday over Jervis Bay when he collided with another soldier who survived with minor injuries. A terrifying 9-car pileup at Lakemba appears to have been triggered by an older driver who suffered a medical episode. The deadly crash closed Canterbury Road for several hours, causing lengthy delays. Treasurer Jim Chalmers is preparing to announce ambitious reforms and some broken promises when he delivers the federal budget at 7:30 tonight. The wave of gang violence across Sydney has triggered new laws aimed at ending firebombings, the use of kill cars, and the recruitment of children to commit crimes. And if you're one of the 50,000 people caught driving an unregistered vehicle lately, you may want to sign up for a new text message reminder from Service New South Wales.
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4: I'm Matt White. Rabbitohs and New South Wales superstar Latrell Mitchell has been named to return to the Bunnies team to play the Dolphins in Magic Round. Mitchell missed last week's game with a back injury. Dragons rookie Cade Reid has been ruled out for up to 3 months after having surgery on a finger tendon injury yesterday. And Oklahoma has knocked the LA Lakers out of the NBA playoffs, winning Game 4 of their series 115-110.
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2: Taking a look at Sydney's weather now, remaining cloudy with some rain about this afternoon. It will be wet again tomorrow with a top of 23 degrees. 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
20: Welcome to Triple M NRL Daily on your Tuesday, which means the journos are in. The Code Sports journos, two of the absolute greats, David Riccio and Brent Reed. How are you, boys?
21: Yeah, good. Going good. Great game. Never sleeps.
20: Never sleeps. Geez, today's been a big day, Reed.
22: Going on already, isn't it?
20: You broke some huge
21: up the wires.
22: There's plenty happening. Don't worry. Tune in, folks.
20: So Luke Metcalf could be on the move. Find out all the details in a little bit.

0: How good? Yep, the new Queensland Origin assistant coach to Billy Slater.
1: Great interview. Great interview.
2: Well, yeah. You didn't show up to it, Reedy.
0: Well, tune in, and you'll read, man, because you're such a loyal Queensland fan, you didn't even show up for the interview.
2: Yeah, so we've got Origin news, we've got players on the move, Dragons fans and Bulldogs fans. Stick around because you're going to want to hear about that. We've got all the mail on Origin, who's going where, who's playing for who. Dragons, you know, we might even...
0: And Charlie, you want Valentine Holmes gone from the Dragons.
2: I do. I'll be honest. I think Val Holmes should be dropped. He's missed about 45 tackles in the last few weeks. Hey,
1: cop that, Val.
2: Stick around. You listen to Triple M NRL Daily with David Riccio, Brent Reed and Charlie White. All thanks to the legends at Liquorland. 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

0: Triple M NRL Daily with Brent Reed, David Riccio and Charlie White. Breaking news and the biggest names in the game.
1: And nobody does the NRL like Triple M.
2: Liquorland. Legendary. Choose to drink wise.
3: All right, now, Dave, we've got a very special man on the line. The one and only Ben Teo joining us. And obviously our show is brought to us by Liquorland.
4: Yep.
3: But I was reading the statement about Ben Teo, and that's also brought to us by Liquorland. I think they're the sponsors of coaching news for the Queensland Maroons. Good. We've got the new assistant coach, Benny Teo. How are you, brother?
5: Yeah, going good. Thanks, guys.
3: So, mate, when did this all come about? Obviously, it was spoken about when you left the Broncos that this might be an opportunity. Yeah. How has the whole process been?
5: Yeah, look, it's happened pretty quick. Obviously, leaving the Broncos, I've stepped away and done a lot of commentary work.

0: work obviously with you guys at Triple M and enjoying that part of it and putting a lot of time obviously into the kids and exploring other opportunities outside of football. And then I think that opportunity came to be a part of the Queensland side. Billy was still looking for another assistant coach, and it just sort of matched up time-wise. So it's been something that's probably just happened over the last few weeks.
1: Benny, can you just clarify, because there were suggestions at the time that you actually went to the Broncos with this vacancy due to the fact that Josh Hannay left the Maroons.
0: Yeah.
1: You went to the Broncos and said, hey, there might be an opportunity for me to work with Billy, and that was declined by the Broncos, I understand.
0: Yeah.
1: And that was a stepping stone to your departure. Can you just clarify that situation?
0: Yeah, look, throughout a lot of, the stuff that's happened with me and the Brisbane Broncos, obviously a lot of storylines out there. That's absolutely not true in terms of that's not a reason why I left the Broncos. I will confirm, I went to the Broncos about the Origin gig. I was very excited about trying to be a part of it. In the end, I was told that I wouldn't be able to from the Broncos. And as soon as that conversation was had and those decisions were made, and I was told why, their reasoning, I thought to myself, okay, that's fine, I'll move on. So from then on, I moved on and I never sort of approached that subject again, and I was happy to just crack on with the Broncos. So that's not a reason why I left Brisbane. So obviously, I'm sure people would be thinking, oh, well, now he's jumped in with the Maroons. This was the plan all along. That's just how it's ended up playing out.
2: How's it been dealing with all the media noise around that stuff? I mean, it's obviously the Broncos are the biggest club in the game, and you leaving created quite a stir. How's it been dealing with all of that?
0: Look, I think when you've been a player at sort of different levels of the game, I think what you can understand is what's just a bit of noise and entertainment and what's real, and you end up with a pretty thick skin. And I think for myself, look, I understand when you get into the coaching game, you've got fans who are pretty emotional about things, and they can get pretty vicious on social media. But to me, look, it's part and parcel of dealing with this game. And as you said, Brisbane, they're a big brand. They've got a big fan base. They've got a very, very strong reach in media. So, don't muck around with them.
1: Yeah, that's right, Benny. Don't muck around with us. Hey, the situation now for you is you're the Queensland Origin assistant coach. And we'll rip into that in a second. But what else ultimately for your career? Is there any chance that you turn up at an NRL club post-Origin or during the rest of this season somewhere? And also, too, going forward into next year, are you open to a move to Sydney, to a Sydney club?
0: Yeah, look, talking about, obviously, in terms of coaching, for me, just want to get back into the arena. So I'll obviously be a part of the Maroons, and this will be my focus. Going forward, post-Origin, look, at this stage, nothing lined up, and I'm happy with that. Look, I'm happy to see out the rest of the season, doing my commentary with Triple M, and as I said before, exploring other opportunities outside of football. But there's no doubt I'll be with a team November 1. I will be an assistant coach at another NRL club. Which club that is, still not sure, but I think you have to be willing and open to move. And look, if I have to move myself and my family to Sydney and come hang out with you guys in the cafes and sip some lattes, mate, I'll be pretty keen.
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3: Just on Queensland, obviously the big news is Tommy Dearden. Have you guys got any thoughts yet around that?
4: Yeah, look, I think have to get through magic round, but you know, in terms of selection, a lot of that stuff is that's Billy's role. You know, I think obviously being new to the setup, I'll just come in and obviously give my opinions, but he's going to be the main man and picking the team. Obviously, with Tommy going down, for me, that's a little bit devastating because I had a lot to do with Tommy when he first came into first grade at Brisbane, and a big fan of him and sort of watched him blossom at Cowboys, and I was pretty excited about getting back and around him just to see how he's evolved. So I'm pretty upset that he's out injured, but I'm sure, you know, Bill's got some ideas about what he wants to do with those positions.
5: Well, give us a little bit, Benny. Come on. Like, so I've seen about six different halves being thrown forward, right? And you're defence-focused. You're a defence-focused coach. Yeah. So the half always works with their edges. What are you looking for? We've spoken now that we've got all-out attack halves. The likes of Kalyn Ponga has been tossed up as being thrown into the halves. Like, or do you go, as Sam Walker again plays freelance footy, do you go with a defensive-minded half who can kick long and just help push Cam Munster around the park?
4: Yeah, you're right. I always do think about the defensive side of things. So those are obviously my opinions when I give them, to coaches about who to select. But obviously the game is evolving at the moment and we're seeing the changes in the momentum and the flow, and you need attacking players. You need to be able to score points. I'm like you, Dave, I've seen all these different lineups and setups, and Sam Walker's name obviously comes to mind. I think he's been playing great footy. He's got a brilliant kicking game. Obviously, DCE, you know, look, as I said before, I don't have much of a say on selection, but I always am interested in bringing in the younger players. I always think, you know, no offence to DCE, I love him and there's no doubt he could walk in and do a job, but I just love seeing those new young players come through and get an opportunity in this arena.
3: One of your staples of your Queensland team for a long time has been Valentine Holmes. He has been dreadful by his standards this year. I think that's fair to say.
4: Yeah.
3: Do you think he could still, with the form he's under at the moment, do you think he could still step into the Origin arena and do a job for you guys?
4: Yeah, look, again, I think sometimes you got to throw form out the window for certain positions or certain players with experience. And, you know, like I've watched a lot of his games. I know he's been playing at centre a lot. You know, Val, we all know, is an unbelievable winger. He's a goal-kicking winger. If Billy wants to go that way, I'm sure he's going to be able to do the job. One thing I always think about, and I know he's on the coaching staff, so he wouldn't mind me saying this, but Nate Miles was hardly ever in form around this time in Clubland.
3: Yeah,
4: but
3: that's true.
4: Mate, put him out there and something else happened and he was always the best player of every series I was around. So sometimes I think that jersey and that arena can do a lot for players, and they can. And the other thing too is a little bit of a refuge. Like, you know, sometimes when things are going so bad at your club, just an opportunity to walk into a new environment, the pressure's off, be around good players. I think that can sometimes kickstart your season.
5: Yeah. It sounds like you're talking about Cam Munster as well, Benny, as you're explaining that process, because Cam's been at a struggling club, but also he is the Queensland captain, and we know what he would be capable of for 80 minutes in the Queensland jumper.
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11: 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Check in your Rams. Traffic is very busy for the M5 still westbound through Moorbank and a crawl for the M4 motorway outbound from Homebush with reports of a crash. For Ride, Lanco Road, Golding Road, we've got a breakdown sitting southbound. 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
3: The biggest story of the day. It involves, obviously, you started this story, Reedy, by breaking that Tanner Boyd.
4: Well, Dave was first. Dave kicked it off, and I just sort of finished it off, you know?
3: Yeah,
4: right. Let's share the credit.
3: All right. Well, Dave, anything New Zealand Warriors.
5: Look at Charlie.
3: Anything New Zealand Warriors you get credit for.
5: Yeah. I love the Waz.
3: He runs cover for Cameron Serrato, and he gets New Zealand Warriors mail.
5: Sorry for doing my job.
3: Yeah.
5: It's all right.
3: That's all right.
5: You call it cover, I call it breaking stories, yeah, but that's okay.
3: Gus has Danny, Cam has Dave. That's how it works in this game. But anyway, let's not go.
4: I don't play any favourites.
5: Oh, nah, right.
3: You just, mate, well, Isaac's left you, so screw Isaac. You need to turn on Isaac.
4: He's a wilder man now.
3: Yeah, you need to turn on Isaac. Just stop, you know, don't run agendas for him.
4: Don't, mate. You know? Just look after Lockie Galvin, mate. He's a good kid.
3: He's a great kid, Lockie Galvin. No, I think he's been so harshly treated. Yeah.
4: Let's not go there, though. Lockie Galvin.
3: Tanner Boyd, he's staying with the Warriors now, signed until 2029, is that right?
4: Yeah. Yep. Yeah, 2029. It was a big decision by the Warriors because it's going to cost them Luke Metcalf in the end. And they've obviously made a decision that Tanner Boyd's going so good that he's the priority now. Mm. So it's a huge decision. It's a great reward for him. He's a kid who's had his difficulties over the years. He's persevered. And you know what? He's playing amazing football. And there's people talking about him for Queensland at the moment. So that's how good he's going.
3: Yeah.
4: Yeah, so great reward. I'm really happy for him because he's a better footballer than I thought he was. I didn't think he'd reach the levels he's reached right now.
3: Definitely. But the big story in this is obviously Luke Metcalf. Yeah. Now, he's been given permission to leave.
4: Yep.
3: And you broke this as well, Reedy.
4: Yeah.
3: So do you think he's going to go this season?
4: That's the bit I'm not 100% sure on, Charlie. Look, I think there's interest in him for this season, yeah. I think there's clubs that will take him for this season, and it wouldn't surprise me. But it's a huge story because he led the Dally M's through how many weeks last year, Dave? 8 or 9 weeks or something?
5: Yeah.
4: He wants to play halfback. There's clubs out there who need halfbacks. If you're asking me where he's going to end up, Charlie, I would say the front runners right now are probably the Dragons and the Dogs.
3: Wow.
4: And the Dogs is an interesting one, right? Because it means that Galvin would move. But that's my gut feeling at the moment.
3: Mm.
4: They're the clubs that I reckon might take a look at him. The Dragons had interest in him a while ago, didn't they, Dave, from memory?
5: Yeah, the concern for the Dragons situation is that they are shifting their course to focus on their local talent.
4: Yeah.
5: Right? They have been bruised, battered, and rightfully so, pillared for letting so much talent go. Now, if you bring Luke Metcalf in as a 7, of which Luke's ambition is to be, and has proven that he can do it, over the top of Cade Reid, what does it mean for Cade Reid? And that's
4: can he play 6, Dave, Cade Reid, or not, do you reckon?
5: He's still in the infancy of his career. I mean, plenty of players can adjust, and that's – but the ultimate concern there would be you're bringing another 7 over the top of one of your hot young talents, of which you've just blooded because you believe he's the future of the club.
4: I would say with Cade Reid, though, what we've seen over the past couple of weeks is that maybe he needs a bit of time. And it's a bit early for him right now.
3: Mm.
4: So actually bringing someone in over the top of him in the short term, I don't think it's necessarily a bad thing because you look at their halves, there's no stability in their halves at all, either position.
3: Yeah.
4: So maybe Cade Reid plays a bit of 6. I don't know. Mm. Eventually, if he's at a point by the end of this year where he needs to play first grade and you sign Metcalf, maybe you play Metcalf 7, him 6, takes a bit of pressure off Cade Reid's shoulders. Maybe, I don't know.
5: Put it this way, Dave Riolo manages Tanner Boyd.
4: Yes.
5: Dave Riolo manages Cade Reid.
4: Yes.
5: Now, Tanner Boyd was never going to be placed at the Dragons while ever Cade Reid is the halfback. So in that sense, I don't understand why. I can understand why. I'd definitely bring Metcalf in. I would bring Metcalf into the majority of teams. He's an absolute gun. He can change. He's X Factor. He changes games. Why the Perth Bears aren't declaring this is now our marquee target? Let's go get him.
4: I don't think they're in for him, Dave.
5: Crazy.
4: My understanding
5: absolutely
4: is they're not,
5: crazy.
4: They're not in for him. I agree with you. I think it's nuts. But I don't think at the moment he's high on their priority list.
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9: 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St Ives, Motorvale Road and Memorial Avenue breakdown, Sydney westbound. Granville, Woodville Road truck breakdown northbound to the M4. The M4 is struggle outbound through Homebush. And travelling citybound, we've got a crash just before the tunnel entry. 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
4: Let's play this out, right? Just say he ends up at the Dogs, for example. We know what that means. That means Matt Burton goes in the open market, right? Perth are very keen on Matt Burton. So maybe they're just keeping their powder dry to see what happens at the end of the year with Burton. I think we all assume at the end of this year, at some point, Matt Burton will get permission to have a look around, right? So I think their priority is Matt Burton. So if they go and get Metcalf, they can't chase Burton. So that's, I'm just guessing, but that's how I interpret their lack of interest in Metcalf.
5: The Dogs is a wild one, isn't
4: it? You like that, don't you?
5: No, yeah, but it's blown me away a little bit. Is it? What does this mean for Mitch Woods, who we've been hearing is the best young halfback in the country?
6: But it's not the same because the kid has, the explanation I've got for Mitch Woods is we want him for 10 years, not 10 weeks. And what they mean by that is, that he needs a full NRL preseason, and then he probably needs a full season of New South Wales Cup, Charlie. Like,
5: yeah,
6: he's a kid, and maybe at the back end of Cup, he'll start to be blooded into the NRL. But this is a guy.
4: Here's one for you, Dave. Maybe it becomes, if Metcalf goes there, Metcalf, Woods, Galvin, a lock. A lot of people see Galvin as a lock.
6: Oh, yeah.
5: Big body.
4: I think he played a bit of lock as a schoolboy. Mm. Maybe. I'm just thinking. Geez, that gives you some points of attack.
6: Yeah,
4: those three blokes.
6: Yeah, I like Metcalf. As I said, I think he would fit at most clubs that are just struggling in their spine. So
5: the issue with Mitch Woods though is he's a November 1 guy. Mm. So if they sign Metcalf and then Mitch Woods goes, well, I got Metcalf and Galvin. What am I doing here? Then they can every lose club, the best 19-year-old halfback in the country.
6: Every club needs three halves in their club.
5: I know, but Mitch Woods.
4: I'm not sure he's the best 19-year-old half in the country.
5: Well, that's what a lot of experts say.
4: Yeah, I agree, but he's played no footy, and the hamstrings have been a real problem for him. And you know, so I don't think he's basically missed out on a year of development, Charlie, just because he's dealt with hamstring problems. So I'm not sure he's as advanced as what people would have hoped.
6: He's I've said this previously, but he was a super talented rugby union player, super talented AFL player. Now, due to the fact that and rugby league, he's never been able to put the actual loads into his legs because of the diversity of those three games. And so once he's got to an NRL preseason late last year, he just couldn't go with the demand of what he's required to play to train at a high performance level in an NRL preseason. So that's why they just backed off and are trying to rebuild him up again to get him ready for an NRL. They love, he is so educated on the game. He works his backside off as far as extras are concerned. He's never leaves the coach's office. Like, he's just, they love him. He's studious. And I firmly believe that he's in their plans to be there long term. But as you said, as a 2 to 3 year scenario for Luke Metcalf, I think it has value.
5: Fair enough. That's fair enough. If the Dragons end up being the ones that get Luke Metcalf, then their rebuild is getting sped up a lot quicker than we expected. They've got Keon coming next year. They've got Scott Drinkwater coming next year. They've got Philip Sami coming next year. And if they get Luke Metcalf as well, that's four quality first grade players.
6: Yep. Of which most clubs won't move as much as what that the Dragons will have done if they were to be able to achieve that. So, yeah, it would shift the dial dramatically for them.
4: No, it would. It's huge because I think we all can see there the one thing they're lacking is a half.
5: Yeah.
4: And Cade Reid might become that player, but he's not that player at the moment. So it would make an immeasurable difference to that footy club.
5: What's he worth, Metcalf, for the Dragons? Is he over a million?
4: Well, what's he on, Dave? About 900, apparently.
6: Yeah.
4: For the Dragons, he probably is worth over a mil. That's how important he is.
6: At his best, he's leading the Dally Ends.
5: Yeah.
6: Like, he's changing games.
5: All right, great show. Dave Riccio on fire, Brent Reed on fire. We'll see you guys next week.
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8: 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The M4 busy but moving westbound through Prospect past the Prospect Highway. 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
2: load. This is 3 hours of stories from a guy who has seen, done, and heard it all. On the road, backstage, and depending on how big the night, on the floor. 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
4: Australia, hello to you. Triple M Nights with Dave Gleeson, all right? And we are getting stuck right into the show tonight. I can't wait for this Tuesday helping right across Australia, Gleeso.
5: G'day, Tomo. G'day, Australia. Yes, we have got music up the wazoo for the next 3 hours. We finally get to find out what the number one song is in the classic 25 countdown of the greatest riffs of all time. We'll do a bit of a recap of all the songs that have gone before it.
4: Can't wait for this. 25 to number two. We'll do that very, very shortly. And, well, some new stuff from two amazing bands, different bands. New stuff from U2, Gleeso,
5: yes,
4: and Evanescence as well.
5: Bloody oath. And what are we to take from the Evanescence thing? Is it part of a new album, Tomo?
4: Yeah,
5: dropping a brand new album.
4: Yeah, coming out next month.
5: Really? Unreal. Well, that'll be great to hear, but it'll be also great to give everyone a little bit of a taste of what they can expect from that album. The budget.
4: Yeah, that went well today.
5: Love it.
4: Yeah.
5: Everyone wins.
4: Yep.
5: You know what? I've got an idea.
4: Mm-hmm.
5: And as my mum would say, well, you better treat it kindly. It's probably in a strange place. Doesn't know where it is.
4: Oh, okay. Yep.
5: But yeah, look, I don't know what the solution to the problems that we have at the moment are, except for maybe we could open the Strait of Hormuz.
4: Oh, we can't go there. Come on, we can't just.
6: They don't know what the f*** they're doing. Do you understand that?
4: So we're going to celebrate the budget in the only way we know how here at Triple M,
5: yes,
4: is play some money songs.
5: Exactly right. Get the money songs on and get people pumping through that last air.

0: The Super Jesus, friend of the show, is Sarah McLeod with Gravity. What a song it is. On Triple M Nights with Dave Gleason, Led Zeppelin and Elvis at the same gig. One's performing, one's attending. We will give you all the details of that incredible story just before 8 o'clock tonight.
1: Do you know, I'll give you a fact that might stun you, Tomo. Mick Jagger, how many times do you reckon he's been married?
0: Oh, okay, it'd be multiple. I'm going to go four.
1: Once? he's smarter than he looks.
0: Gosh.
1: Only
0: what?
1: Once.
0: What year was this?
1: 1971, he married his very first wife, Bianca Perez Mora.
0: Mm-hmm.
1: She was 4 months pregnant with their daughter, Jade, and they got married in France.
0: Yes.
1: In what was supposed to be a low-key type thing. Obviously, he was with Jerry Hall for a long time.
0: Uh-huh.
1: And they had kids, but he finagled his way out of that by saying it was a Hindu ceremony on a beach in Indonesia or something like that. So it wasn't real. But one time. And here he is talking about the fact they tried to keep it nice and intimate.
2: The party came after a private wedding that ended up very much as a public affair. It should have been a simple civil marriage with five guests. Instead, there was a crowd which included 100 cameramen and reporters. Jagger was an hour late. He'd refused to leave his hotel to be married in what he called a goldfish bowl. The uninvited guests refused to leave the town hall. And finally, an ultimatum from the mayor that he could wait only another 10 minutes changed Jagger's mind. When they arrived in the town hall, the couple seemed bewildered.
3: I can't do that, Lou. Will you do that, Bianca? The only thing is fair that they go away. No, I love you all. But I don't think we can do it with your people stuck in a face.
2: Another Rolling Stone, Keith Richard, who was best man, and other close friends tried to help out, but to no avail.
0: Keith dropped away there as well.
1: He's looked a little bit bewildered. I love the old days of Erwin. Wasn't it a jolly time at the wedding? Everyone had some lovely cake. Oh, I do love those voices. Let's get some Rolling Stones on from that very same year, Wild Horses.

0: Metallica with Enter Sandman, which did make it into the top 25 of the greatest guitar riffs of all time. Of course it did. Number one is coming up just after 8 o'clock. This has been a hell of a countdown.
1: It has. It's been a great countdown. It'd make a good album, actually, wouldn't it?
0: Would.
1: Make a damn good album.
0: Bloody oath it would.
1: That's what radio stations used to do that. They'd put out collections, compilations and stuff like that on CD. Not anymore.
0: No?
1: No one seems to be buying CDs anymore. But I think it's going to come back, Tomo, with the CDs, DVDs, because everyone's streaming stuff. How many streaming services have you got?
0: Yeah, it's ridiculous.
1: It's freaking ridiculous. Yep. So all the movies are there, but you don't own anything.
0: No, that's a good call.
1: So you're paying premium price to see something that you could buy once and still and could watch it as many times as you like.
0: Spot on.
1: Everyone's kind of forgot about that. And, of course, you don't own your playlist.
0: No, that's right, isn't it?
1: From the Spotify's and Apple Music and stuff like that. You don't literally own your playlist. So watch this space. I think that CDs and DVDs, physical copies of stuff, are coming back. And, of course, vinyl is huge at
0: the
1: moment.
0: The roof.
1: Now, if you're on U2.com and you're in Mexico, you're going to be receiving emails letting you know that U2 are going to be in Mexico City to film something tomorrow from 2 p.m. till 8 p.m.
0: Hey.
1: The email shares lights, camera, action. We hear there's some filming in the works and directs people to fill out a form if they are able to attend. You've got to be over 18, so they must be doing some video clips for their upcoming album. They've released two EPs, you know, as a little bit of a taster. But, yes, there's more happening with you too. You've got to be over 18, as I said. Here's the edge on what it's like to be him.
2: I could get up one morning, go to the piano or the guitar, and start a song that becomes a very famous piece of music that might be around well after I'm gone. So it's like, what else would I want to do with my day?
1: Well, it'd be nice.
0: Imagine that.
1: Nice work if you can get it. Let's get on a brand new U2 song, In a Life, from the Easter Lily EP.

0: with Dave Gleeson will be back. Even the best need to sneak off stage to stay hydrated during a set.
1: Sydney, we're coming for you. 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
10: G'day, Death here, Grim Reaper and Soul Trader. 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

0: Extreme with Wholehearted, Triple M Nights with Dave Gleeson, number one of the top 25 greatest guitar riffs of all time. Number one, we are at. Do not miss it, just after 8 o'clock. We'll recap all the songs as well, just to paint the picture a little bit, which I'm thoroughly looking forward to. And some new stuff from Evanescence not far away, Gleese.
1: Now, 1977, the 16th of August, we lost the great Elvis Presley. Very, very sad. I remember it very well because at the time, I was only 9 years old, but I'd started, you know, doing Elvis impersonations around that stage.
0: Yeah.
1: I'm so glad that no one's got any footage of that because it would have been terrible.
0: Oh, horrific.
1: Prepubescent boy trying to sing Elvis songs.
0: Oh, it's a bad look.
1: But Led Zeppelin headed along to see Elvis play one night. He was playing in London, and they thought, well, let's go out as a band exercise and see how the king does it. And here's Robert Plant reflecting on that momentous occasion.
2: And so we went to see the gig, and halfway through, he was playing a song called Reconsider Baby, a Lowell Fawson track. And he said, wait a minute,
3: hold it.
2: We got Led Zeppelin in here tonight. We got to do better than that.
3: And we can start together, fellas, because we got Led Zeppelin out there and Jimmy Darin and a whole bunch of people in.
1: Yeah, so Elvis wanted to, even though, you know, he'd been doing it for a long time, you see these young bucks in the crowd and you want to make sure they realise why you are the king in the first place.
0: Well said. Let's go double play, huh?
1: Brilliant. Let's get on the greatest intro to a rock and roll song that's ever been recorded by the great Bonzo Bonham.
0: And then we're going to follow it up with Elvis.

0: Triple M Nights with Dave Gleese and Brian May needing police protection, Gleese. We're doing that just after 8 o'clock tonight.
1: There's a lot of crazies out there in the world, Tomo, and, you know, I think because of the way that being in the entertainment industry, being in the public eye, people think that they might have a different relationship to you than they actually do.
0: And the budget dropped today.
1: Fantastic. Yeah. I mean, I'm going to have to sell 4 to 6 of my investment properties.
0: Is that right?
1: Yeah. Here's the thing, I don't have any.
0: Okay, so that's the other one around it. Yeah, no, fair enough. We're going to celebrate that in full. The only way we know how here at Triple M is playing some cash songs.
2: Get ready. Gleeso is coming back for the encore straight after this. Triple M's Night Show with Dave Gleeso.
3: Do you have a bad habit?
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2: 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The Rush Hour. Back tomorrow at 4 on Triple M.
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0: Oh, here we go. Tick after 8 o'clock right around the country on a Tuesday evening. Make sure you grab us on that listener app as well, L-I-S-T, and it is flooded with content. Now, Gleeso, number one of the top 25 greatest guitar riffs of all time is coming up very, very shortly. This has been a great countdown.
1: It has been so much fun to do and look back at some of the great guitar riffs that have shaped the Australian and world rock and roll scene. Number one, bunch of blokes from Seattle. Who'd have thunk it?
0: Yep, who would have thought? Budget drop today as well. We'll celebrate that in full in the classic 9 at 9.
1: We'll do the fun side of the budget.
0: Yep. I mean,
1: I'm not going to pick it apart. Can we get like a financial expert on
0: Yep, Jim Chalmers is going to...
1: Jimmy Chalmers.
0: Yeah, he's going to bring it home for
1: us. Sounds like a boxer, doesn't he?
0: Does.
1: Yeah, Jimmy Chalmers boxes.
0: Next, we get to number one, top 25 greatest guitarists, straight after In Excess on Triple M.

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1: 25 of Gleeso's greatest riffs.
0: Been a hell of a countdown, Gleeso.
2: It sure has. I love. I'd love, as I was saying before, to hear them. You know, track for track.
0: Okay.
2: On an album type thing. But we're going to count them down for you from 25 to 2. This is it. This is how it's unfolded.
1: 25. Wolf Mother, Joker and the Thief. 24. Derek and the Dominoes, Layla. 23, The Beatles, Revolution. 22, Steve Miller Band, Jet Airliner. 21, Boston, More Than a Feeling. 20, Bon Jovi, Living on a Prayer. 19, The Eagles, Life in the Fast Lane. 18, Screaming Jets, Better. 17, Run DMC versus Aerosmith, Walk This Way. 16, In Excess, New Sensation. 15, Baby Animals, One Word. 14, Midnight Oil, Power and the Passion. 13, Free, All Right Now. 12, The Sex Pistols, Pretty Vacant. 11, Heart, Barracuda. 10, Dire Straits, Sultans of Swing. 9, Queens of the Stone Age, No One Knows. 8, Queen, Killer Queen. 7, Metallica, Enter Sandman. 6, AC/DC, Back in Black. 5, The Rolling Stones, Satisfaction. 4, Survivor, Eye of the Tiger. 3, Guns N' Roses, Sweet Child of Mine. 2, The Angels, Marseille.
0: And here we go.
2: Wow. How good is that? I'm pumped. I am absolutely pumped up to say that number one, Smells Like Teen Spirit,
0: Yoo-hoo.
2: Nirvana, comes in at number one, the classic 25 rock riffs of all time.
0: How good here at Triple M.

0: Meat World with the Middle on Triple M Nights with Dave Gleeson. New stuff from Evanescence shortly, and it's all about the budget today in the classic 9 at 9 with a few cash songs. But right now, we're going back to 2007. I want to break
1: free. Yeah, the harrowing ordeals of famous rockers and their stalkers. These are some of the famous rockers who've been stalked, like, and been inconvenienced, if not outright terrorised by the people stalking them at their homes. Bryan Adams, Chester Bennington, Chris Cornell, Sheryl Crow, John Frusciante, Michael Jackson, Avril Lavigne, Courtney Love, Ozzy Osbourne, the list goes on and on.
0: Don't like it.
1: You know, then, you know, people obviously find a connection through the music.
0: Yeah.
1: And there's a very famous story of a guy turning up on John Lennon's estate back in the late 70s and saying, man, you wrote all these songs for me. I can hear you wrote them for me. And John's like, I wrote them for everybody.
0: Yeah.
1: You know, it's not just for you, mate. Anyway, in 2007, Brian May had to go under police protection.
0: Yeah.
1: When someone with bipolar left a letter at his home blaming him for his mental health issues and threatening to kill him. So, you know, it's all fun and games, but some people do take it a little bit far with their love of bands, their love of artists and people in the entertainment industry. Obviously, Axl's had some stuff as well. Lindsay Buckingham most recently as well. Someone came out in 2021 claiming that she was his illegitimate child.
0: Mm.
1: I guess people see someone with a lot of money, mate. Maybe, you
0: I
1: reckon?
0: Think there might be a little bit of that, David.
1: Can
0: sure.
1: I have some of your money?
0: Yeah.
1: Brian May, you're one of the most lovely blokes you would ever meet in your life, stalked by someone who was threatening to kill him.
0: And a little bit smart away from the instruments as well is Brian May, isn't he?
1: He is an astrophysicist.
0: Incredible.
1: He's an extremely intelligent man, plays a guitar that he and his father made all those years ago. So, yeah, he's got more than one string to his bow, Brian May.
0: Point at their best, Triple M.

0: The Triple M Night Show with Dave Gleeson will be back in a sec, which gives the station roadie heaps of time to get some gaff on that wedge. I don't know, we heard it at a gig once.
1: Sydney, we're coming for you. While the NRL heads to Brisbane for Magic Round, the real party is right here at North Sydney Oval. 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

0: Prince for a Tuesday. Triple M, this is Nights with Dave Gleeson. You can hit us up as well, gleeson@triplem.com.au. The budget dropped today, so it's all about the cash tunes and the classic 9 at 9. But before that, Gleeson, we've got some brand new stuff to play from Evanescence.
1: Yes, their brand new album, Sanctuary. Man, I'm just looking at the cover of it. She looks like a hardcore lady, does Amy Lee. Lee. Great singer, great songwriter, and we're going to be playing Who Will You Follow, which is the lead track from the album that comes out later on this year. Here's Amy Lee talking about why she decided that Who Will Follow was the perfect track to lead with.
2: You know, it's almost every single time, I want to say every single time, it's one of the last songs you do. Like, you think you've got it, you're so excited, you've been on this train, and you get to a point where you really understand, like, the album as a whole, and you're getting towards the end of things, and then there's this, like, one more song. This was the second to last song to come together, and we all were just like, oh, that's the one.
1: It's like with FRC, with us on the first album. We knew the album wasn't complete till it was on there.
0: Evanescence, brand new stuff.

0: Back end of 8 o'clock on Triple M Nights with Dave Gleason. What are we doing next, Gleason?
1: We are in honour of the budget that was handed down today. I don't want to draw too much attention to it.
0: Okay.
1: It's just, it's pretty well a shit sandwich for everyone, really.
0: Over our heads, you reckon?
1: They should call it Shit Sandwich Day rather than Budget Day. But in honour of that, we're going to be playing all songs to do with cash in the Classic Nine.
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5: 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You're on the Monday scaries by that point.
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16: The classic nine, because eight didn't seem like a good number, and 10, well, don't be stupid. He doesn't work past 10, at least not for us.
0: The cash tunes. The budget dropped today, Gleeso, and we got no idea what's going on, really.
1: Winners and losers. Yep. There's always winners and losers, Tomo.
0: Correct,
1: yeah. The rich well get said. Richer, and the poor get the pitcher, and the bombs never hit you till you're down so low.
0: There you go.
1: I stole that from Peter Garrett.
0: Did
1: Great
0: you?
1: Great Peter Garrett.
0: Yeah, right.
1: One of my favourite lyrics that he's ever written.
0: No doubt.
1: Yeah, we're doing all songs to do with cash. I've got a story about this first one. My our great guitarist, Jimmy Hocking,
0: yeah,
1: was in New York a few years ago.
0: Yeah.
1: And he was hanging out with a bloke who was a muso doing some small gigs around the place.
0: Mm-hmm.
1: They went back to the guy's apartment, as everyone lives in New York, and it was a very, very nice apartment in a very nice place. And Jimmy said, look, I don't want to be rude, mate. But obviously, how do you live here? Surely you're not paying for it with your gig to 100 people down the local little pub. And the guy said, I wrote a song for Cyndi Lauper.
0: Ah.
1: And Jimmy said, what song was that? And it was this song we're about to play. Ironically, money changes everything.
0: No, it's true.
1: It's as true as that guy is a living example of money changes everything for him.
0: Number 9 of the cash tunes. It's Triple M Nights with Dave Gleeson and a classic 909.

0: Transvision Vamp, one you love.
1: Ooh, Wendy James. Ooh, saucy.
0: What a star she is. Number 7 of the classic, a 9 at 9, the budget being dropped today, so we're doing all the cash tunes. We had Split Ends with Poor Boy before that, Gleece.
1: Yes, we did, and they're actually doing a big tour around the country to celebrate everything Split Ends with their fans. I think it's their last go round, so get out and see that if you can. What about this? Fly Like an Eagle, the Steve Miller Band's album that came out 50 years ago. It actually turns 50 in 3 days.
0: Yeah, good.
1: Fly Like an Eagle, it was called. So many great songs on it, but one of the songs we're going to play right now, Take the Money and Run. And he's still out there playing live. The guy is a freak. Love it.
0: Triple

my mama, she got it sticking in the cameraman. And we could have some. And he's up there. What's that? Hawaiian noises. He's

0: Dire Straits, Money for Nothing. What a song it is. Triple M Night with Dave Gleason. And we had Jet. Put your money where your mouth is before that, Gleason. So it's all about the budget being dropped today. The classic 9 at 9 tonight, the cash tunes.
1: Yeah, well, obviously, there's people out there, the capital gains tax, Tomo, fringe benefits tax.
0: All of that.
1: All that stuff is up in the offing, and people are going to have to work out what they're going to do now, up their rents, sell their houses. It's diabolical.
0: Few conversations to be had.
1: Conversations to be had, especially for people who are squirreling away more than they probably should. You know when squirrels have got their nuts in their mouths?
0: Right.
1: Have you seen them?
0: I have.
1: Fill their mouths right up with nuts.
0: Mm-hmm.
1: Well, I think people should just, you know, one or two houses is enough, I think, Tom.
0: Yeah, I think that's warranted.
1: I think that's fair. Mm. Money Talks, AC/DC. I saw these guys in Paris, 1991, and they were shooting cannons, and Angus Bucks were raining down all over the crowd. I still have Angus Bucks at home in my old suitcase, Tomo.
0: The mantelpiece, guys.
1: On the mantelpiece, straight to the pool room.
0: Love it.
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0: Simply Red, Money's Too Tight featuring Dave Gleeson, I believe. Can you relay that story for us, Gleeson?
1: Oh, when I first moved to Adelaide, some young chick said, "Oh my God, is that you?" And I was like, yeah, it's me. Of course it is. My dad loves you. So I just got to go to the toilet. She goes, "Can I get a photo?" Yeah, I'll go to the toilet, come back. She says to all her friends, "Oh, look, this is the guy from Simply Red."
0: Oh, God, that's
1: I'd like his money. I'd like his money and his hits.
0: He's going all right.
1: I just don't. People still think I'm a orangutan, mate.
0: Oh, classic.
1: I don't even know what I am anymore.
0: Absolutely gold.
1: We could not do a countdown involving cash without finishing with this number one song. It's Pink Floyd with Money.
0: Triple.

0: I certainly was in the right.
1: Yeah, it's definitely like he was cruising for bruising.
2: We'll be back in 2 minutes. 2-2-2-1-2-2. Sorry, force of habit. 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

0: Triple M Nights with Dave Gleeson, Tuesday evening right across the country. And Gleeson, usually we just wrap it up after the last song, but we're throwing to it because this is a bloody special one.
1: Yes, indeed. A great friend of mine, a great friend of the show, Adam Thompson from Chocolate Starfish.
0: Yeah.
1: He's doing some solo recordings at the moment, and this song is an absolute beauty. It's called Firefly. Go and check out Adam's socials to see what's going on in his career, what Chocolate Starfish are doing. But love you, Adam. Love the song. This song is Firefly. Turn it up and get involved.
0: It's an absolute ripper. And I'll see you tomorrow night, bro, from 7 o'clock.
1: Rock on.

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21: Yes, right around the country on the Triple M network. Welcome to the show. If you're new, welcome. This is 2 hours of the best Australian music that's happening right now, right around the country. Now, you're going to hear your favourite stuff, your favourite Aussie tracks, blended in with some of the new stuff that's happening at the moment, which I can't wait to share, like Lane Pittman. I always miss you in the morning. A track called Miss You in the Morning. Your favourites too from Killing Heidi. And a mix of the two, Phil Jamieson from Grinspoon solo. This is his track, Weekends. We also welcome back Spacey Drain with Do You Really Love Her? New music from DMAs too. We'll catch up with James Rain, Australian Crawl. He'll paint the difference between gigging now in the 80s. A bit more tame now, you could say. Taking over the world too, they've just entered the top 10 Billboard charts in the States. Tame Impala's Dracula. Super cool as we gear up for their Australian tour happening in October. And new music from Josh Pike. Under the Escarpment. It's coming up. We'll get In Excess on too straight after Thirsty Merc in the summertime.

0: Triple M's Homegrown, new music from Ocean Alley on the way. We'll get on the Cruel Sea, and James Rain's going to take us back to the 80s and tells us what it was like to perform in the pubs then and how different it is to now. And speaking of different, Men at Work, when their debut album, Business As Usual, came out, Paulie, I mean, how good was it?
1: Colin Hay's voice is fantastic, but they were different.
0: Yeah.
1: What was going on at the time? Great songs and great production.
0: Great to number one in the States. Who can it be now? You're in Triple M's Homegrown. Okay.

0: Australian Crawl Downhearted on Triple M's Homegrown. James Rain currently touring right around the country and playing venues as far as the rules and capacities have certainly changed since the 80s.
1: You might be able to put capacity, probably 1,000 people, they put two or three in there and they literally be sweat dripping off the walls. And we'd always like to go out and have a look after everyone had left. Cans and broken glass and it's like this kind of, it'd been this kind of massacre.
0: Ah, the good old days. Hey, new music coming up. We've missed him. This is Lane Pittman, Miss You in the Morning, no pun intended, and they are being inducted into the ARIA Hall of Fame in June. We congratulate The Living End, White Noise on the way, Mondo Rock, and new music from one of our favourites, DMA's Heaton Park. Plays next on Triple M's Homegrown.
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0: 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This was 2009 after Mad Monday.
1: Yeah.
2: 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You're on the Monday scaries.
0: I was on the Sunday sads on a Monday and she left me with three kids to go to work.
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1: We are live right around the country. Big second hour on Triple M's Home Drive. Killing Heidi, new music from Phil Jamieson, of course, frontman from Grinspoon. track's called Weekend. Spacey Jane with Do You Really Love Her. Super cool. We'll get the crowdies on as well. And it's cracked the top 10 Billboard charts in the States. Tame Impala absolutely dominating all around the world, playing sold-out shows across the UK and Europe at the moment until they head home in October. We cannot wait. Fingers crossed we can get the great Kevin Parker on this show. Until then, here's the Angels. No Secrets from Triple M's Homegrown.

Crowdies, right around the country on Triple M's Homegrown, the Finn Brothers. If you're catching us live in Melbourne, hope you enjoyed Split Ends show at Rod Laver. Cannot wait to get there tomorrow night. Hey, more new music on the way from Spacey Jane. We welcome them back. JBT, John Butler's got a massive tour around the States at the moment. And we'll get the Oils on too. But Jimmy Barnes, he's having a break. His 40th anniversary tour of his Working Class Man album went for a very long time. Here's Ride the Night Away on Triple M.

0: Stars on Triple M's Homegrown. Keep the music going. Paul Kelly headlining the Red Hot Summer Tour. That tour has been going for ages. That looks like so much fun too. Also new music. From their number one album, Out of Perth, Will Love and Sly Withers and Setting Fires, Killing Heidi 2. And new music, Phil Jamieson, of course, frontman from Grinspoon, from his second solo album. This one's called Weekends, and it plays next on Triple M.
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11: On Triple M, it is Lou and Jarch. It is actually Lou and Jarch today, not Jarch and LP as it was yesterday, because Lou was at home sick, wasn't she, Jarch?
21: Well, that's correct.
11: Mm, and
21: but, you know, we did have our questions. You know,
25: what?
21: We did. Listen, Louisa, you seem to be crook a lot. So, a lot. So, we do question the validity of it sometimes.
25: That now, is cruel. You know, I've got that immune thing, which means I get sicker worse. That might have made sense. You know what I mean?
21: Didn't make sense, but I respect the effort, buddy. Hey, who's very clever?
25: Me.
11: Hey, so let's, I mean, we did something.
21: Listen, we did something. Should we play the intro to what we did?
11: This might give a clue.
21: Let's do that.
11: To Lou.
26: Ding dong, did you lock at Lou's place? He will knock and then he'll run away real quick and she'll be cranky.
11: Does that give any clues?
25: I am not kidding you. I was laying on my couch trying to sleep. And it just kept going on.
21: You panicking?
25: I'd go there and unlock it. And I'd go, what? So
21: no.
25: I was going to call my real estate agent. I literally text Violet and I said, my effing doorbell keeps going off for no reason. Trying to sleep. Going, what? Answering it. And going, no one's there. Thinking it was a post. No. Back to my couch with my eye mask on. Goes again.
21: You've crushed it. So the whole goal... If you heard the last bit of the intro there, Lou, and she'll be cranky.
11: Yeah.
21: That's incorrect.
11: Yeah. So here's how it
25: why
11: all...
25: Why does Jarch get sick days, but every time I'm sick, you guys do something to me?
21: Because I'm actually sick?
25: I'm actually sick.
21: What sickness did you get?
25: Well, I don't want to talk about the state of my toilet bowl, Jack.
11: Let's talk more about this, but first, how it all went down.
26: Ding dong, did you lock at Lou's place? He will knock and then he'll run away real quick and she'll be cranky.
11: Ding dong, did she lock?
21: Did she talk to us? Where are you?
27: Team, mission is a go. I am currently out front Lou's place.
11: Okay.
27: Curtains are down. So from what I can tell, no parties.
21: Where are you? You behind some bushes or something?
27: I'm on the main front strip now on the sidewalk.
21: Yep.
27: But I have done reconnaissance already.
21: Yep.
27: I just have to be quiet when I get close to the house.
11: Yep.
27: Obviously. I'm out front. I'm on the sidewalk. But
21: okay,
27: I've got a straight line towards the intercom. Guys, if I go quiet for a little bit.
21: Just be on it.
27: I'm just a approaching.
21: Yeah. Okay. And as soon as you do it, book it, mate.
11: Book it. Get low and go, go, go. Oh, my God. Book it, mate. Here we go.
21: Go, go, go, go, go, go, go. Get out there.
11: Get out of there.
21: I need you low. I need you fast.
11: Come on, Digilock.
21: We need you low. We need you fast.
27: Okay, we're
21: out. Oh, okay. Where are you? Where are you?
27: We are in the clear. No sign of Lou looking at the blind.
11: Ready to go for round two.
28: Mission is a go. I am going to start approaching the front door.
21: Okay, please.
11: Okay,
21: get out.
11: Here we go. Get out of there, Digilock. Get out of there before she sees it.
21: I know it's the ground is wet. Be cautious. Be careful, Digimon.
11: And we're out.
21: He's quick.
28: And we're out.
21: Oh, my goodness.
28: And we're out.
11: Our operative is out of the scene, but
28: any blinds look secured. The blinds look secured.
21: Blinds are secured. I think right now we've got a lady in there, certainly questioning reality.
28: I think it's time we deliver some more confusion to Lou.
11: Let's do it. This is phase three, which is just a third ding dong ditch.
21: Let's go for it.
28: Get out of there,
21: Digilock! This is phase three! This is no joke!
28: We're clear.
21: We're clear. Someone's in the middle. Has there been any lifting or movement?
28: No movement, no movement. On the side windows, there are a couple lights on, so we know she's there and we know she's probably wigging out.
21: Okay. Yeah, good.
11: Go do one more, mate.
21: Just one more. Just one punch in, punch out. Can you do that for us, Brad?
28: I'm in a bush currently, but I'm ready to go if you guys are. I'm heading in.
21: Okay.
28: Over.
21: Get out there. Here we go. Run to your freedom, Digilock.
28: I'm out.
21: He's out.
28: Okay.
21: I'm out.
28: Oh, my God. We made it, guys.
11: You've done so well.
21: God, you're good, dude. Proud of him, huh?
25: You know, it's the easiest house to ding-dong datch or whatever it's called. Because
21: Digilock.
25: Yeah, you literally click the buzzer and then you can just move to where you'd go down to the pool and then come back. So you could have just kept going, kept going, kept going.
21: Oh, yeah.
25: That was so annoying. I was literally eye mask on the couch, Kevin's in hand, trying to snooze. And I was going, why today?
21: We literally,
25: wanted... You go through my texts. I text Violet.
21: Oh, like, I love that because we had no idea. We were hoping that we were cultivating like a boiler room of confusion and anxiety within your abode.
25: It was.
21: And it turns out that's exactly what we've done. Hey, mission accomplished.
11: Mission accomplished.
21: Everyone, very well done.
11: Well done.
25: Thanks, guys, while I was trying
11: And off
25: to
11: the
25: sleep.
11: Back of that, let's do annoying colleagues.
21: Yeah.
11: Because I guess that was
25: yeah,
11: us yesterday.
25: You too.
21: Lou, you can call in.
11: 133353. Tell us who your annoying colleague is.
21: Me.
11: Why are they annoying?
21: Oh, she was offended. She thought I was talking about her.
11: If you're calling in, Lou, like, it means that
25: not
11: you're...
25: Not today, mate.
11: No, all right. Tell us about your annoying colleague.
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11: It is Lou and Jarch on Triple M, as it is every weekday between the hours of 2 and 4.
21: That's it. Now, listen, we can be pretty annoying colleagues, I think. I think the both of us, Lou, we can be annoying to everyone. That we
25: I would
21: work
25: say
21: with.
25: Yesterday was probably the most annoying you've possibly been.
21: You've only just got me started, kid. Don't worry
25: like
21: about that.
25: Like trying to snooze.
21: Yep. Hey, what's the old adage? You snooze, you lose. So like, that's almost on you.
25: I did lose. I lost out on sleep.
21: Correct.
11: Because you were hearing this.
21: Hearing that.
25: You guys thought it was funny while I was practically dying.
21: We just
25: from
21: thought
25: both ends.
21: Well, we wanted to wake you up just in case you it was yeah, you messed thanks, up your mate. Couch.
25: Thanks, God, mate. I
11: not
25: really
11: even that annoying.
25: Appreciate it.
21: It's not even that annoying.
25: Yeah.
21: It's just
25: yeah,
21: like,
25: I'm getting wound up again.
21: That's a Vietnam. Mm. That's the equivalent of a
25: You know, if I had been in a better mood, like if I wasn't feeling so sick and it was just like you guys did that on a normal day, I would have filmed from the inside being like, what is going on?
21: Oh,
25: but
21: yeah,
25: I was
21: yeah.
25: just defeated. I was like, I was just going to swear then. I'm not.
21: Okay, breathe. We were annoying. Mm. So
25: we were going to do annoying colleagues, 133353.
21: Yeah, we thought.
25: After you guys yesterday.
21: We thought it only appropriate to do that. Now, we've got Hayden on the line. Hayden, tell us, mate, who was your annoying colleague?
4: I got a good mate, Jack, that just won't keep his mouth shut at all.
21: Okay, this sounds...
25: I've got one of those as well.
4: Don't we all?
11: Hayden, I've got one of those as well.
21: Hold on. Let's hear about Hayden's, shall we? What do you mean, mate? What do you do?
4: Oh, I do solar.
21: Okay.
4: So solar installer.
21: Oh, okay. So you're already in the beating sun.
4: Yep.
21: And what
4: dealing with a bunch of Fruit Loops.
21: And what he's yapping and yapping and yapping.
4: Yeah, just can't keep his mouth shut and just got a bit of a potty mouth on him as well.
25: Okay. Oh, sounds just like my Jack.
21: Well, it does sound awfully similar. Hold on, do I install solar panels on the side?
11: Maybe.
25: You do on Saturday afternoons, remember?
21: Oh, yeah, I work with Hayden.
25: Yeah, come on, Jack.
21: Oh, this is super hurtful.
25: Yeah.
21: Hayden, I thought we were good mates.
25: Yeah, thanks, Hayden. Appreciate you calling up about Jack. Anyone else got stories about Josh?
21: Okay.
11: Yeah.
25: Billy.
5: Hey, how you going?
21: Good, mate, how you
25: going?
21: You
25: don't work with Josh as well, do you?
5: Hey, sorry?
25: You don't work with Jarch as well?
5: I don't know. Maybe.
25: Yeah, he's not that rememberable. You probably wouldn't.
21: Rememberable.
25: Oh, don't, I'm sick.
11: Okay, Billy, who's your annoying colleague?
5: Oh, I've got a colleague named Bruno, and every time I turn the corner, you know, we're painters, you know, I'm painting one side of the house. I come around to his car, and he's got the toaster machine out, cooking up a steak or a stinger, the other.
21: Mate, it's like he was raised on Mars. That.
5: Yeah, and he doesn't even give me a bite of any of it.
11: Oh.
21: Bruno.
11: Bruno Mars. See what you got. Yeah. It was seen a bit far-fetched.
21: It was. Okay. It was a long shot. Thanks, Billy.
25: Kelly.
6: Hi, guys. How are you going?
25: Hello.
21: Very well.
25: Talk to us about your annoying colleague.
6: Yes. Her name is Lou.
21: Oh, okay. Hold on.
6: Yep. Her name is Lou.
21: Okay. Yep.
25: Interesting.
6: She's a practical joker.
21: Mm-hmm.
6: She hides in garbage bags and jumps out at you when you walk past and also wraps people's cars on their birthday with wrapping paper.
21: Okay.
6: She's just annoying. Everywhere you go, she's scaring the crap out of you.
21: Hold on. Is this actually Lou? Because she does do that.
6: Wow. No, it's not your
25: sounds
6: Lou, though. It must
25: familiar.
6: Come with the name.
21: It does come
11: Lou's
21: with the name. Very annoying people, Lou's.
25: I literally thought that was me. I was like, hang on, when did I wrap a car, though?
21: Yeah.
25: I can't remember that part. Oh.
21: Thank you, Kelly. We got Ruben. Talk to us. Who's your annoying colleague?
7: Hey, Lou.
25: Hello? Who's there?
21: Ruben, are you there?
25: Who's there?
21: Ruben?
25: Oh, it's you running away from me when you ding-dong dash.
11: Oh,

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3: Acting.
0: Very good acting.
3: Masterclass.
4: I just watched a really sad video.
3: What'd you watch?
4: It's one on TikTok that I wouldn't recommend to anyone.
3: You trying to pronounce words?
4: What?
3: Nothing. Hey, now we're going to play.
4: That is not sad. This was a really heartfelt one.
0: Maybe you can use that in your acting.
4: I'm not telling you anymore, Jack.
3: Yeah, okay.
4: You're being pretty cruel to me. Say something nice.
3: You don't look that
4: Say
3: sick.
4: It.
3: Hey, now, listen.
4: I look the colour green.
3: We're going to play Roll With It, Kermit. We're going to play Roll With It. Okay, Lou. Now, bring some of that emotional vulnerability to this performance, if you could.
4: Well, it depends what character and genre I get.
3: Hopefully it's sad. Irish lady. That's what I'm looking for.
0: Sad Irish lady.
3: I love that today for some reason.
0: Yeah, okay.
3: You know, just like, oh, I don't know what I'm doing. So we got Ben and Daniel.
4: That's exactly how the video went.
3: On the line. How you going?
5: Good, lady.
3: How you going? Good, thank you. Okay, boys.
4: Hey, boys.
5: Hi, boys.
3: The way we're going to play it, I've got two things to roll here. So I'm going to roll one, which is an emotion. I'm going to roll the other dice, which is a character. Lou's got a song. She's going to read the lyrics in that character. You've got to buzz in once you've realised what the song is. So first to buzz gets it. We good? Okay.
4: Yeah.
3: I'm going to roll.
0: Okay.
3: You know what? I'm going to roll character first.
0: Okay, Josh, going to roll the character dice.
4: Hit it.
0: What have we got?
4: Ooh.
0: What have we got, Jarchy?
3: Oh, so close. Cowboy.
4: Oh,
0: cowboy. Yeehaw. Okay, and now we need an accent.
3: Or an emotion.
0: Or is it an emotion?
4: Sad.
3: You're a frustrated cowboy.
0: Oh.
3: So you've been out there in the frontier. You haven't felt the love
4: I know with my
3: You haven't felt the love of a woman for a long time.
4: I've been seeing those western balls that roll through the western places.
0: Well,
4: rolling.
0: Now, that's not the song yet.
3: Yeah, correct.
0: But just to be clear.
3: Just take those balls. They're blue balls because you're frustrated.
4: Yes. Okay. I know I'm frustrated, copper.
3: Okay.
0: Take it away. Now, Ben, Daniel, you can buzz in at any time. Lou, begin.
3: Take it away.
4: Okay. How long will I slide? Separate my side. I don't believe it's bad. Slit my throat, it's all I ever have. I heard your voice through a photograph. I thought it up and brought up the past. Once you know, you can never go back.
0: Wait, Ben?
5: Is it the Chili Peppers?
4: Ben?
3: Okay.
5: Daniel
0: Bass. Bang.
3: Wow.
0: Yeah. He's nailed it.
3: Yeah.
4: Hello. Hello.
5: Cracking song.
3: Banger.
0: We agree. Oh, yeah.
3: That's the good stuff.
0: It's grooving.
3: Ben, very well done. And also, Lou, tremendous performance.
4: Thanks. I kind of feel like that was my forte.
3: Yeah, one of your better ones.
4: Yeah.
3: Definitely. Frustrated cowgirl, I suppose.
0: Mm.
4: I was being a cowboy.
0: Cowboy. Did you say cowboy on the dice?
3: It did, yeah. Sorry,
0: very
3: I saw
0: good
3: that for your performance.
4: Yeah, sorry, if you listen to the instructions, then you'd know what I was performing.
3: Well, it's just because you're a female.
4: No, I was playing a boy.
3: Okay.
0: Incredible transformation.
4: Hi, boys.
0: I'm Lou and Jarch.
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0: Lou and Jarch on Triple M here, thanks to our very dear friends at Zero.
3: Hey, this will be great for radio. What's this face LP?
0: Oh, well, it's a face of confusion, not knowing what's going on.
3: And what's this?
0: Just a face of trying to figure out a problem.
3: Stress. Do you want to know why I look so confused and stressed?
0: Why?
3: Because I was trying to do my taxes without Zero.
0: Mm.
3: That's with an X, by the way.
0: Mm.
3: Okay? That was me, confused Louisa, and stressed because I didn't have Zero with an X in my life.
4: You always need Zero.
3: Okay? Now, with Zero, now look at me now. What am I doing?
4: You're happy. You're fine.
3: Yes.
4: You've got
3: correct.
4: Zero.
3: Yes. Well, that's correct. And what's this? Oh,
0: satisfied.
3: Geez, that's easy. Too.
4: Mm-hmm. Yeah. Signing away. Heaps of good stuff.
3: Correct.
4: On Zero.
3: With an X.
0: Yeah, exactly. Visit zero.com. What is that, Judge? Zero with an
3: X.
0: X. Okay.
3: Correct.
4: Guys, I've got some huge news in front of me.
3: What?
4: Especially.
3: What'd you say?
4: Especially good news for me.

0: Yeah, okay, talk to us.
1: Adulthood actually starts at age 32.
0: Now run me through that,
1: according to a new study, which is perfect for me because I am 32.
0: Okay, well,
1: so a new study from the University of Cambridge suggests that adolescence may last much longer than traditionally believed, up to around age 32.
0: What? 100 years ago, everyone was dead by 32.
1: No, they're saying between 0 and 90, there are identified five major life stages based on brain development.
0: Right up.
1: So childhood, birth to age 9. Adolescence, ages 9 to 32.
0: Come on.
1: Adulthood, ages 32 to 66. Early aging, 66 to 83. Late aging, 83 onwards.
2: So really? I'm currently working with you two as an adolescent.
1: Yeah.
0: Oh, still I'm an adult.
1: You're the only adult in this team.
0: Well, no, you're an adult now, Brad.
1: Not really. I've only just become an adult. So give us some life tips.
0: So you're an adult, 32.
1: Give us some life tips.
0: Start acting like one.
1: Oh, yeah, coming from me. I mean, coming from you.
0: Oh, my God. Everything okay at home?
1: No, mate. I've been sick all day and night.
0: Yeah, coming from me. Jesus.
1: I've had like four hours sleep, Jack.
0: Hold on. That was one of the greats. You're coming from me. So confident. Mate.
1: I meant coming from you.
0: Adolescence. So you're in your adolescence until you're 32.
1: Yeah, it feels about right.
0: So essentially.
1: Can I have a baby Chino?
0: Essentially, you could wake up, LP, and. Like if your missus wakes you up, say, come on, we've got to take the dog for a walk. You could roll over and go, I don't want it.
2: Yeah, which so, I do.
0: Yeah, okay.
2: Yeah, so that makes sense.
0: You're a child.
2: Yeah, true.
0: But what is adolescence? I thought adolescence was just teenagers.
1: Like yeah, it is.
0: But that's what so you can be an adolescent in your 20s and in your 30s.
1: Yeah, apparently.
2: Still 31.
1: Until you're 32 now.
0: Oi, something ain't adding up.
2: Hey, the scientists at University of Cambridge said it.
0: Maybe they're idiots.
1: Yeah. They said the brain undergoes its biggest structural shift around 32.
0: So technically no one should be able to vote until they're 32, till you're an adult.
1: There's probably plenty of things that they shouldn't be able to do.
0: No grogs till you're 32.
2: Oh.
1: Yeah. You're in the clear, Jack. I've only just been allowed to start drinking.
0: Oi, let's take Lou to the pub.
2: Oh,
1: yes.
2: I can't go.
0: You're an adult.
2: I can't go.
1: You can't come, LP.
2: Have fun,
0: yeah,
2: guys.
0: Yeah, sorry, dude.
2: Have fun.
0: Sorry, nerd burger. Oh. No, we'll get you a fake ID.
2: Thanks, man.
1: We won't encourage that.
0: No, of course not. We don't encourage that.
2: I'm 28. You can encourage it.
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2: Lou and Judge on Triple M for your early drive home. Now for something very different.
19: And now, the adventures of Teddy Archdale.
2: Wow.
0: Interesting.
2: Now, I've got a Teddy. What could this be?
1: You've got a little teddy next to you.
0: I do.
1: I've got a little teddy next to me.
0: Yeah.
1: He's very soft and fluffy.
0: Yeah, he is. He is soft and fluffy.
1: He's very cute. And you know why we've got these, Jack?
0: I don't, Louisa.
1: Okay, so your baby is due in less than a month.
0: That is correct.
1: So we're going to get Australia to help with the baby gift. So we've got this little teddy. We're calling him Teddy Archdale.
0: Yep.
1: And we want to send him on as many adventures as he can around Australia.
0: Right.
1: So, you know, say you're at the work site and you think little Teddy Archdale might have fun in an excavator, or you're going to Fiji on a trip.
0: Yep.
1: Or you're just going, I don't know, to the Whitsunday somewhere nice. We want to take this little teddy on an adventure and then we're going to turn it into a book on all Teddy Archdale's adventures.
0: Well, that's very cool. And also, why are you doing this for me?
1: Because
0: you're actually good people.
1: Yeah, unlike you guys being quite mean to me, we're quite nice to you.
0: You really are. I've got to change my tune.
1: Yeah, I think that's
0: what a lovely gesture.
1: Oh, it's going to be so cute.
0: So imagine
1: your little baby growing up, and he's going to have this book.
0: So it's a book written by the listeners.
1: Yeah. Correct. So they're going to take the teddy, little Teddy Archdale, on many adventures across Australia.
0: How cool is that?
1: I know. So we're going to send him to everyone.
0: Okay.
1: And then we're going to write a book about all of the adventures he's been on.
0: Mate, that is very, very cool of you guys.
2: And you can take the bear on holiday with you.
0: Take him to work.
2: Take him to work. You know, whatever adventure.
0: Okay.
2: Yeah.
0: And so,
1: To meet the Kevins.
0: Okay. We'd send out Teddy to the listeners. To the listeners.
1: Yep.
0: And so then they'll take photos and write their own blurb, and that will be their page in the book. Uh-huh. Am I getting this?
1: Yes,
2: then
1: it'll be Teddy's Adventures made into a full-blown book for when your little baby's born.
0: Well, that's very love. That's mad. I love that.
2: There you go.
1: So we need to get some callers on, obviously, to decide where they want to take Teddy on their adventures. So if you've got somewhere you want to take Teddy, 133353.
0: Cool.
1: Tell us where you want to send Teddy Archdale. Are you going on holiday? Do you have a cool job?
0: Yeah.
1: Are you going to a concert?
2: Yeah.
0: Call us now, I suppose, 133353.
2: Take Teddy Archdale on an adventure. 133353, Lou and Judge, Triple M.
19: This is the early drive home with Lou and Judge.
2: Lou and Judge on Triple M, and we are doing this.
19: And now, the adventures of Teddy Archdale.
14: Rochdale.
2: So, it's quite nice. It's quite a wholesome thing. This is not like this show at all, what's happening here.
0: It's the polar opposite.
1: Being very kind to our sweet little Jack, who's going to be a daddy.
0: That is correct.
1: So we've got these little titties in studio.
0: We do.
1: And they're called Titty Archdale. And we're going to send him around Australia with listeners. And they're going to go on adventures. Little Titty Archdale's going to have heaps of stories to tell.
0: That's it.
1: And then we're going to make it into a book.
0: Well, that's the coolest thing I've ever heard. Now, basically, thank you guys. This is bloody lovely. The listeners dictate the adventure. So we send Teddy out to you guys and you'll take him with you. You'll take photos and write about it and that will be part of the book. So should we take some callers to see where Teddy might be going?
1: He's going on a huge adventure. Carmen.
0: Talk to us.
15: Good afternoon. How are we?
0: Very well. How are you?
1: Thank you.
15: Well, I hope Teddy's ready for this when he comes to Bundaberg.
0: Bundy.
15: All right. He can start off at Bundy Ginger Beer so we can get a Bundy Brew drinks.
0: Yeah, love that.
15: Then we might send him on the Lady Musgrave to go and see some whales.
0: Oh.
15: We might take him to Bundy Rum to meet the Bundy Rum Bear. Maybe they could meet each other. Then I'm thinking maybe to Keenaberry's for some ice cream. There's probably a few other places, but we might give them a surprise.
0: Mate.
2: Wow. That sounds so good.
0: I feel that's right. Carmen, I feel like that's right up Teddy's alley.
1: Teddy's going to love ice cream.
15: He might want to leave.
0: And Rumbos.
2: No.
1: Yeah. Just like his dad.
15: And Kalki Moon. We've got Kalki Moon as well, which is our specialised gin. So we've got everything covered.
0: Now we're cooking with gas. I think Teddy might stay. He'll never come back. Thanks, Carmen. Simon, mate, where are you taking Teddy?
17: Yes. G'day. How are you going?
0: Good. How are you going, mate?
17: Not too bad. I'm one of the managers out at Head and Greta Drive-In.
0: Yeah.
17: So he's coming out there for starters.
0: Yep.
17: And funnily enough, we've got a resident sloth that we normally take on adventures as well.
0: Do ya?
17: So he can come with the sloth and have many adventures.
0: Oi.
1: Teddy and the sloth.
0: Teddy and the sloth at the drive-in centre. Mate, that feels right.
1: Sounds like a romance brewing.
0: Sorry?
2: A romance?
1: With Teddy and the sloth.
0: No, they'll take it slow.
17: Sounds like a good plan.
1: Thanks, Simo.
0: Thanks, Simo.
1: Jeez, Susan.
18: Hi.
1: Hello,
0: Susan.
1: How are you?
18: Good. I'm a high school teacher and I teach hospitality, so I thought Teddy might like to come and spend a day at high school with my year 12.
0: That's a great idea.
18: Cooking and learning how to make coffees.
0: That's a
18: becoming a barista.
0: Susan, put him to work because I'm going to need some. I'm going to need fresh brewed coffee. So we need to put Teddy to it. I reckon that's a great idea.
1: What, start him when he's 3 months old?
0: Hey.
1: A coffee, please.
0: Yeah, like Victorian England.
1: Yeah.
0: Send him down the mines.
1: Teddy.
18: Well, he can learn how to cook something and then I can put him to work as they can teach him how to become a barista,
0: Perfect. Susan, that is perfect. I love that. Sandy, talk to us, mate. Where's Teddy going?
20: So I thought I'd take Teddy on a paddle steamer down the Murray River at Echukamoama.
0: Oh, that would be awesome.
1: Oh, cool.
20: He could probably crank the engines and everything.
0: Yeah. Now we're cooking. That would be absolutely, that's the perfect.
1: Also a great photo of Teddy.
20: Exactly.
2: Is there a special hat that he would wear while he does that?
20: Oh, for sure. Yes. And I could probably get him on the steering wheel as well.
2: Perfect.
0: That's great, Sandy. That's a rip. This is an adventure he's already having.
1: I know.
0: All right, Sandy. Okay, Dave.
1: Okay,
0: talk to us, mate.
21: Hey, guys. How are you?
0: Good, Dave.
1: Good,
0: how you going?
1: Dave.
21: Excellent. Listen, I'm off to Thailand on Monday for a 7-day golf trip with myself and 7 other boys, so we could probably give Teddy an education.
0: I think we start there.
1: Teddy's first boys trip. Teddy's first boys trip to Thailand.
2: Yes, first boys trip.
1: Chaos.
0: Yeah, and it's Teddy in Thailand.
2: Yeah,
21: Teddy in Thailand. There you go. You get some
1: lads trip.
21: Probably get some photos, and depends on what you want to do with them.
1: keep some of those photos PG, I reckon, Dave.
0: No, send them into us,
21: and that's all that happens.
1: Good.
2: It's all that happens.
1: What happens on boys trip stays on boys trip.
0: Yeah, it's golf balls,
21: it's all
0: Luke.
21: About the golf.
0: Mind out of the gutter.
1: Sure,
0: mate. That's perfect. I think we start with Dave.
2: Let's do it.
0: Yeah.
2: Teddy's going to Thailand.
0: Okay.
1: Cool.
21: Yeah, is Monday too early? We fly out about, I think it's 9 o'clock on Monday morning.
2: We'll see what we can do.
0: No, mate, we've got you sorted.
2: We'll try.
1: Teddy's
2: off. We'll get him to you, Dave. And I reckon we've got to get him to some of those others that caught as well. I think he could almost hit all of them.
0: Easily.
1: The Murray River for
0: sure. Easily.
2: Well, this is very exciting.
0: I'm excited.
2: Teddy's adventure begins. Slew and Jarch. Here we go.
0: Here we go.
2: Okay, all right.
1: Cool. cool.
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2: Lou and Judge on Triple M.
1: Hey, huge news for one of my best friends, Victoria Minnell.
2: Who?
1: You know, Tor, you say that we're bad news when we have a few rosés together, Judge.
2: Tor
1: Minnell.
2: Tor Minnell. Tor meniscus.
1: No.
2: I think I tore my hammy.
1: You've used that joke a million times on the podcast.
2: Tore my bicep.
3: Is it terminal? Is the disease terminal?
2: Which stage was it? No. Okay.
1: She was on TV last night. She was on MasterChef.
2: Well, she's a bloody good chef.
1: She is. So she was on MasterChef and she was on their viral evening. So she was judging all the contestants' foods and they had to do a recipe out of her top sort of ingredients that she's used in a fair few of her recipes on TikTok.
2: Right. How'd she go?
1: Well, she didn't cook, Jack, but they had cucumber. Damn, what's the one that got goji or something?
2: Goji berries.
1: No, not goji. It's some type of sauce, I think. Then they had burrata, pistachio, and they had to pick one of those ingredients and then they had to cook things. So one girl did and rice paper rolls because she loves those rice paper pieces of
2: rolls.
1: Paper, I guess you'd call them.
2: Yeah.
3: Yeah.
1: Well, no, they're rice paper rolls when they're rolled up. She makes them into anything.
2: Right.
1: So they're just rice paper.
2: Rolls.
1: But one girl made like a burrata dumpling lasagna.
2: Burrata. Now that's rice paper. Round cheese, isn't it?
1: Yeah, in the rice paper though.
2: Okay.
1: No, you would.
2: No, I don't like burrata.
1: No, you would, Jack. Trust me. I'll take you out for dinner.
2: It's the cheese with the water on it. It's like balls.
1: Water on it.
2: It's like it comes in like with water.
1: You're thinking of mozzarella. Burrata's like the one big chunky one.
2: Hate it.
1: I don't think you do.
2: That's so wild you're telling me what I don't like and what I like. Burrata is
1: Because I know
2: nice.
1: We've had it at Toddy's.
2: No, I don't like it. Anyway, this is about Tor. I actually saw her.
1: So she was amazing on it. Congrats, Tor. Well done, Vicky.
2: Well, I had an awkward moment with Vic.
1: I know. She told me.
2: We were in the bloody pet shop because there was, what are they called? What are your dogs called?
1: Corgis.
2: There was corgis in there and Tor was like, oh, we got to take a photo and send it to Lou. She's all sick. It'll make her feel better. I said, by the way, doll, congrats on MasterChef last night. What a ripper. She goes, do you watch it? I said, nah. I didn't want to lie to her. She's like, what?
1: Should have just lied.
2: No, I felt bad. I had a good excuse. My brother was in town, so we went out for dinner. He's flying out to
1: Not
2: the US.
1: Not good enough.
2: So I missed her thing. But I do apologize because I very aggressively said no. And, my apologies. I will watch it on playback or something.
3: Something like that.
1: 10 now. 10
3: yeah,
1: now, Jack.
3: Whatever it is. Hey. Whatever it is. Yeah.
1: Well, I'll probably send her this audio so she'll now know twice that you're not going to watch it.
3: Right. I'm more of a 7 plus guy. Is it on that?
2: Yeah, is it on 7 plus?
1: No, it's not, unfortunately.
3: Well, then what's the point?
2: We're avoiding it then. Sorry, Lou.
3: Sounds like an all right show, though. Yeah.
1: Okay. Cool. I'll watch it again, Vicky. Don't worry.
3: Charge Triple M. Hey, we're going to play You vs. Lou up next. Speaking of competitions where people win and lose, much like MasterChef.
2: Yeah.
3: We're going to do You vs. Lou.
2: Love that.
3: Give us a call. Take her on. Triple M.
19: The Early Drive Home with Lou and Judge.
2: Lou and Judge.
3: Lou and Judge for your Chew Back at Tuesday. Let's do this.
19: You versus Lou.
3: And a double pass to see Passenger. Don't drive at night and don't ever stop. Passenger in cinemas May 21.
2: Yeah, that is correct. Now,
1: and we've got Passenger on the line.
2: Oh, yeah. I'm happy with it.
1: How are you, Pat?
2: How are you, mate?
14: I'm good. How are you guys?
2: Very well. Very well, mate.
1: I've seen better days, Pat, but you know what? I'm happy you're here.
14: No, well, that's good for me. That's good for me.
2: That is good for you, mate. You're starting with a bit of an advantage. You digging a hole?
14: I am actually. I'm digging a trench right now.
2: Yeah.
1: What? Oh, are you in an excavator?
2: No, shovel.
1: Oh, I love excavators. You are in an excavator.
2: Oh, you are?
14: I'm digging it.
2: He's digging it. He's not.
1: See?
2: No, he's not.
1: Oh.
14: Yeah, I'm doing it with a shovel.
2: Shovel.
1: But do you ride excavators?
14: Hey?
2: You operate
1: them. Do you ride excavators sometimes?
2: Ride them.
14: I do operate them sometimes.
2: Like
1: there you go.
2: Like that was dream world.
3: That was a nice clunky conversation from all three of you.
2: Correct.
1: I love excavators.
2: Okay,
1: Pat.
2: Enough.
1: Whoa, I love them.
2: Sorry, Pat. I hope you smoke up. Mate, basically, I'm going to read the questions first to buzz gets the... first to answer gets the point. There's no need to buzz.
14: Yep.
2: Pat, are you ready?
14: I'm ready. I'm very ready.
2: I feel like you are too. You're pumped. You're hyped. Yeah.
14: The shovel's down.
3: Shovel's
1: down. I was about
3: down.
1: To say that.
2: Shovel's down. Yep.
1: Put that down.
2: Lou Sickland, are you ready?
1: Yeah, I'm ready. My shovel's down.
2: Good. That case.
0: UVS. Now, what will the federal government be handing down today?
1: The budget.
0: That's correct, Lou. The Granny Smith, Fuji and Pink Lady are all types of what?
1: Apples.
0: Giving it to Pat. What is the birthstone for May?
1: Opal. Sapphire. Emerald.
0: Yeah, emerald. Lou. Bristol right. is a city in which country?
1: England.
0: Paris. Lou. The trailer for the new Legally Blonde prequel series has been released. What is the lead character's name?
1: Al.
21: All right, Claire.
1: Al Woods.
0: Yeah, correct. What sport did Tom Brady play?
1: NFL.
0: Pat. Giving it to Pat. Oh. Who sings the famous tune, You're the Voice?
1: John Farnham.
0: Correct, Lou. What is the currency used in Brazil?
1: Pesos.
2: Euros. No.
21: No,
0: Claire. That's the Brazilian real. R-E-A-L.
2: Be real.
0: Was it real?
2: Real.
0: Real. Okay, yep. Pepper Potts is the love interest to which superhero?
21: Spider-Man.
0: Nah. It's got man in it.
1: Batman.
21: Superman. Batman.
0: Marvel. Iron Man. Correct. What does a micron measure?
1: Space. Air.
21: Neurons.
1: Time.
0: Nah.
21: Very small stuff.
1: Excavators.
0: It's distance. Micron.
2: Micron. We learn something new every day.
0: Five free to lose. Sickness helps us.
1: Pat, you can have the movie tickets.
0: Yep.
1: Because I love excavators. And you love them too.
21: It wasn't very good. Questions for me today.
0: Yeah, mate.
1: No, Pat, you're just not as smart as me.
21: No, we needed more digging questions.
0: Yeah.
2: Can we give him some more digging questions?
0: Yeah. Ash, next time we get Pat on, we want digging questions. Sorry, Pat.
21: That's it.
1: All right, Pat, where's Milwaukee from?
21: Hey?
1: Yeah, see?
2: Doesn't know everything, does
0: also,
2: he?
0: Also, Milwaukee.
2: Yeah.
0: Thanks, Pat.
2: Okay, Lou and Judge, Triple M. Let's wrap up the show next.
0: Milwaukee.
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2: Lou and Judge on Triple M, and it's just about time to say goodbye to another Chewbacca Tuesday.
1: Oh, but then we've got plenty more days left in the week.
0: Yeah, give us a Chewy.
1: We've got Winston. Thrust.
0: Hit us.
2: Well, I thought you guys were going to give us a Chewy.
0: Nah, give us one of yours.
2: Okay.
0: Oh, he's good. Give us one of yours, Lou. Sick Chewy. Suey. Not your best, kid. You've regressed.
2: I thought it'd get better with sickness. I thought Chewy would get better.
1: It's nothing to do with my throat.
0: Sorry, mate.
2: Oh, true.
1: Sorry, it's not mate. That kind of sickness, guys.
0: It's a bit. It's squirty bum.
1: Oh,
0: been running
1: God.
0: Your eye over the bowl, haven't you? Poor thing.
1: Anyway, we've got a few DMs.
0: They call her Poo Poo Daldin. Sorry. Pooeza.
2: Poo back at Tuesday.
1: We've got some DMs.
0: Let's do it, Pooey Louie.
1: It's more taking the piss out of me. Jarch narrating Lou in the wild after David Attenborough turned 100.
0: Oh, yes. Louisa, great to see you.
1: Someone said, Erectus tinnitus is rampant in the hinterlands, I've heard.
0: Yeah, correct. That is correct.
1: Perfect. The hinterlands. Lou has to do a comeback to this. Could be even better than Jarchi.
0: Yeah.
1: I don't think my voice is as good.
0: Try it.
1: Try.
0: Give it some.
1: David Attenborough.
0: Pretty good.
2: Not bad.
1: In the wild.
0: Give it a bit more rasp.
1: Huge hello from David Attenborough's office. It's a huge milestone for David, but sad at the same time as he can no longer play with Lego. Ages 4 to 99.
0: Oh, yeah. Why the hell wouldn't they just put plus? Why are they stopping 100-year-olds, weird thing to say, from building Lego?
1: Nothing better than Lego.
0: It's better than Lego.
1: Because
2: at 100, it's time to grow up, don't you reckon?
0: Yeah.
2: It's time to grow up.
0: Actually, at 32, mate. Okay. Well, we'll see you guys tomorrow for Winston Churchill Wednesday. That feels right, doesn't it?
1: Yeah, we will. And then Thrust Thursday.
0: Oh,
1: woo!
0: Bugger.
1: I'll be feeling good by then to Thrust.
0: Hopefully not.
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1: As it has all been about Adam, our Perth bachelor, and geez, didn't the women just flock in so keen to date Adam? Well, I had a very tough decision to make. I had to sift through a lot of women, by the way, but we narrowed it down to three. It was Libby, it was Andy, it was Jess. And yesterday we had Adam in studio. We got him to write down who he would have chosen to go on a date with. And this is how that went. You have chosen.
34: Thank you.
1: Jess. Very interesting.
35: Oh.
1: I would like for you to take off your blindfold. Because standing next to you is Jess!
34: Hello, hello.
1: Yes. Oh my God, I missed the hug, damn it. That's me just being overly competitive.
34: Did they embrace, did they?
2: Butted.
3: Did they?
2: They had a hug. It was next to you. You missed it too. I was too busy celebrating that I managed to pick the guy, the girl that he chose.
3: Sometimes I count how many white cars I can see out a window. I might have been doing the white car count.
0: Yep.
2: So last night we sent Adam and Jess to Flight Club on their very first date, which was lovely. Our producer Tom, he had to go along as well just to be a little background chaperone.
3: Yep.
2: Tom asked a few questions. This was to Adam. His family and friends were very excited.
4: Everyone's looking for intel. Of where the date's going to be, what time. There's a lot of excitement in the family group chat.
11: When you saw her tonight, what did you think?
4: Dressed to impress. She certainly ticked that off. Smelt nice as well. Ticked all the boxes.
2: Tommy checked in with Jess as well. She said Adam charmed her early.
12: He got me a little rose, which is really sweet. Little does he know, I do have a rose tattoo, which they are one of my favourite flowers. Got a little rose down my ribs, and I've got a little shell on my foot. Oh, he's looking lovely. Better than the trackies.
2: The trackies yesterday.
3: Yeah, I had trackies on yesterday.
2: Yes.
3: But I'm married with two kids.
2: Correct. Exactly. You're
3: not trying to woo the old lamb dog across the table. I'm trackied up for warmth.
2: So
3: you got to get out of the trackies.
2: Of course you do. You need a dress to impress,
3: Whack a pair of chinos on.
2: Come on.
3: Chuck a loafer on.
2: So during the game, they'd played a few rounds of darts, having a couple of cocktails, having some food. Jess was feeling positive.
12: I think it's going really well.
3: Yeah?
12: Yeah. I'm lovely guy. Super, super good chats. No, I thought it was just a pretty boy. Didn't think he'd have much substance. But it's there, which is good.
2: Honesty is the best policy.
3: It was worried about a bit of substance, but it was there.
2: It was there, which was great. So after, I think it was a couple of hours, this was Adam's review.
4: There was hand-to-hand contact. Yeah. I won darts, so I'm a happy man. Banter is top-notch. Conversation is flowing, and, her eye contact, wow.
2: Adam wouldn't have won if I was there. Hand-to-hand. I would have got my eye in nice and early. I would have got there 2 hours before the date started just to warm up.
0: Very true.
3: Hand-to-hand combat, were they arm wrestle or something?
2: Yeah. Oh. Yeah, well, you never know, Zave, what happens. But this was Jess's afterthought.
12: Yeah, I think we got along well. He seems quite open-minded, very fun.
11: I noticed at the end there might have been some hand-holding stuff going on.
12: Yeah.
11: Or was there anything else that happened during the night?
12: I'm not saying nothing.
2: Well, Jess will be saying something.
3: Yeah,
2: We're going to be checking in with Adam and Jess separately, though. So we don't want the one to hear about the other one's review, because this is where we're going to just sort of really check in and get some honest feedback.
3: So when the date finished, Tommy just said at 9 o'clock, we're all over Red Rover and everyone went home or something. Is that what happens? Or?
2: Well, we'll find out.
13: This is Triple M Breakfast
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14: Triple M.
2: All right, well, it all went down last night, Zave. We had our bachelor, Adam, for Match Me If You Can. He chose Jess.
3: Jess, of course.
2: That's who he wanted to go on a date with. Mind you, it wasn't up to him. It was up to me.
3: You can write whatever you want on your sign, but Lambie doesn't care.
2: Exactly. However, I chose Jess too. I just thought they would have been a perfect match. Vibes were flowing, and they ended up going out to Flight Club last night. They played some darts, had some dinner, had some drinks. Things on the socials look to be going very well. We're recording this right now because we didn't want to play it live in case Jess could hear, but we want to get some honest feedback. So this is all recorded right now. But good morning, Adam.
15: Good morning, guys.
2: Jess isn't with you.
3: Morning,
2: right now,
15: Jess.
2: No. There you go. All right, Adam, let's talk about last night. First of all, I did see on the socials your housemates took a little cheeky photo of you on a balcony holding a rose. They were very excited, hoping that we've landed you a keeper.
15: Yeah. They were, it's kind of like I was their group project. So they were all in my closet picking out what I was going to wear. And I was just like too proud. You know, dads.
2: Yeah.
15: As I left the door.
3: Nice. So, Adam, you chose to take a rose to hand to Jess on the date. Is that right?
15: Yeah. I thought if I've been labelled the bachelor, I might as well, give her the rose.
3: Did you ever get that, Lambie, on a date? Did anyone ever bring you flowers or anything?
2: No.
3: No.
2: So, yeah, that's sad.
3: Oh, sorry. I didn't mean to rub that in.
2: Yeah, sorry. Well, way to keep me when I'm down. Adam, no, that's very romantic. I love that. First of all, the question on everyone's lips is, how good were you at darts?
15: I was shocking.
2: Yeah, cool.
15: But yeah, Jess is bad. So
2: Jess was worse.
15: Look good. Yeah, yeah.
2: All right. So how were the general vibes of the night? We did hear earlier that you said she looked amazing. Yeah. So was there immediate sort of connection, affection? How did that sort of play out?
15: Yeah, yeah. It's pretty natural.
3: Natural.
15: Yeah. Surprising with kind of like the build up to the night and all that sort of mm-hmm. stuff. But it just felt really... Yeah, natural, and the conversations were flowing.
3: Did it sort of leak into the flirty nature pretty quickly, or how did you feel like the conversations? Were you talking about the Strait of Hormuz, or were you flirting?
15: There was good eye contact, good body language.
3: Yeah.
15: So all the green ticks you could ask for.
6: No geopolitical debate. No. Okay, that's probably a good thing on a first date.
2: Adam, be honest, were there any icks?
15: No, nothing to speak of, no.
3: No,
2: nothing to speak of.
3: So, Adam, was there a stage where, like, you decided to maybe hold hands? And if so, who initiated the arm wrestle?
15: The mayo, yeah.
3: Nice. Oh. Nice. After the holding of the hands, did we get a kiss?
2: No!
15: We did.
3: Yes!
2: Oh, my God! Yes, I'm so good at matchmaking.
3: Do you want me to keep going with
2: sorry,
3: my flow?
2: Sorry, no, I think we just need to calm down. Adam, that sounds fantastic. And did I hear that you drove last night? So Jess was having a few cocktails. You may have had, you know, one or two beers or whatnot. Was there any lifts home? Did you, obviously?
15: Yeah. Oh. I dropped over. We went out to get ice cream and then, dropped her
6: own. A bit of ice cream.
3: Now,
6: but you're the last one.
2: What, Baskin and Robbins or what? Sorry, Zave.
15: Went and got Yochi, but it's actually lactose. So,
2: You're lactose intolerant?
15: No, she is.
2: Oh, she is.
3: What does that mean? She's farting or something?
2: Just if she has too much dairy, I think it might be knocking on the back door.
3: Okay.
2: So, which could have been the vibe.
15: And then I was the only one that ordered, so that was a bit awkward. But
3: did she have a nibble on your spoon? Like, a little bit of Yochi for you?
2: No, because she doesn't want to feel like she needs
3: to. No, but Yochi's got the stuff on top as well. You can have the...
2: A bit of chocky.
3: A bit of that sort of business.
2: A bit of a Skittle. Cool. All right, Adam. Well, look, it sounds like it was a raging success. We are going to, Zave's got his hand up again. He wants to speak. Just one second.
3: Just quickly, Adam. Yep. So you've done the drop-off. Was there a kiss at the door or did you go in and watch a movie? How did that play out at the exiting of the car?
15: No, I just dropped her off.
3: Okay.
15: And, that's it, really. Yeah.
2: He's a gentleman.
15: Where did she got in?
3: Sorry,
15: and
3: mate.
15: Then
3: I always walked the date to the door.
2: Well, and then asked to come in and watch the Titanic.
3: No,
2: like, come on.
3: No,
2: honestly.
3: Would always then shake hands with the father, eyeball him, and say, home safe.
2: Do not say eyeball on the
15: door. No, you wait until they walk in the door and then.
3: Then drive.
2: Oh, you're such a charmer, Adam. We love you. All right, well done. Thank you. Thank you. I don't know why I'm thanking you.
15: Thank you.
2: Exactly right. You should be thanking me. All right, well, we are going to hear from Jess, and hopefully tomorrow we might check in again and we're going to see if Adam and Jess want to go on a second date.
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2: Well, we just heard from our bachelor, Adam, about his date with Jess last night. They went out to Flight Club. They had dinner. They played some darts. They had a couple of drinks.
3: Yeah. I think their hands brushed.
2: Yeah, I think there was a holding of a hand, Xavier. That's right. So we did pre-record these because we didn't want each other to hear how the other one went. We want some honest feedback, Leechie. So we've heard from Adam, and now we are hearing from Jess. Good morning.
9: Good morning, everybody. How are you?
3: Someone's got a glow, Lammy.
2: Hey, Jess. Let's get straight into it. How was last night with Adam?
9: Oh, it was such a good day. We had a good time.
3: Oh, that's a positive, Jess. So he turned up with a rose, I believe. How was that interaction? Did you enjoy being fussed over?
9: Oh, I loved it. I did have to ask if it was set up, but he assured me that it was all on his own accord, which was even better.
2: Yeah, no, he's dead right there because we certainly didn't set him up with a rose.
3: No,
2: that was
3: not.
2: That was all on him. That was great. And what was your drink of choice as soon as you got to Flight Club?
9: Oh, we were straight onto the beers.
2: The Swanee D's?
9: No, they didn't have Swanee D. They had acai, though.
2: Acai.
9: So we had Yeah, we have one of those.
3: Okay, now, how did you find, was there any awkwardness early or did the flow just the chat was perfect?
9: No, we flowed straight away. He's got such a good energy around him, so it was just so easy just to sit and chat. He did win all of the games, bar one. So egos hurt a little bit, but we're okay.
2: Oh, hang on a minute. So what game did you win? Was it? Do you remember the name of the game? Kill Shop.
9: It was Limbo.
6: Katie is Limbo. So competitive, just wants to know how you've beaten someone. It's like, oh, just
2: good on you, Jess.
9: And I think the only reason I won is because I went first.
2: You went first. Yeah, I know. And after you have a few drinks, you loosen up, your eye gets in. Now, Jess, we asked him the same question, but were there any icks at any point?
9: I don't think so.
2: Don't think so? Well, that's good. So. All right.
3: Who initiated? So I've... My understanding, I was in the corner sort of with a disguise on. Now, I believe I caught some holding of the hand at some stage. You initiated first contact?
9: Oh, I couldn't even tell you, to be honest. Just flowing. I think it was a mutual handhold.
3: Yeah, it was just flowing so much. We love that.
2: And and I believe as well you were very impressed that he wasn't wearing tracksuit pants when he rocked up to the date.
9: Yes. No, he definitely dresses up nice.
2: Dresses up nicely. Excellent. Okay. So afterwards, we heard as well that you may have gone out for a little bit of dessert.
9: Yeah, we went to go get Yochi. To be fair, I am lactose intolerant, so I didn't get any.
2: Okay.
9: But that's okay. It was a nice little add-on to the end of the day. And then, yeah, we both went home and it was, yeah, that was it.
3: Okay, now, so was there a snog or anything?
9: Oh, that's not for me to say. That's not saying it did happen. Yeah. I'm just saying that's not going on air.
3: Well, Adam just told us, so.
2: No,
3: he didn't. I'm tricking.
2: Hey, Jess, but he did drop you home. And
9: he did.
2: Was he just very gentlemanlike, dropped you home and waited for you to walk inside, or were there any, can I use your bathroom?
9: No, he was an absolute gentleman. He dropped me home, gave me a hug goodbye, waited for me to get inside, drove off, which was lovely. I did check.
3: No, good. And a good one is just, I'm a bit thirsty. Do you mind if I pop a glass of water?
2: Shut up, Zave. You are not good.
6: We found out you haven't even been on a first date before.
2: Exactly.
6: So what
2: just cut straight to the chase. You want to watch the Titanic. Hey, Jess, we're so happy that last night went well. By the sounds, it was, you know, a raging success. So we might get you both in tomorrow just to see if you want to pursue this any further.
9: Beautiful. Sounds good. We'll see you guys tomorrow.
6: Look forward to it. All right. Well,
3: how she said, we'll see you guys tomorrow, not I'll see you guys tomorrow.
2: Yeah, they're living together.
3: They're on Donkey Kong.
2: They're literally living. She's
3: moving. He came in for a glass of water for sure. This is the best bits of Zave and Katie. 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Triple M and Aussie rock icon Dave Gleeson is bringing the smash hit Aussie rock show Long Way to the Top to Sydney. 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
6: Talking about worst first dates.
2: Worst first dates ever. We've been on some shockers where we just want to buzz through quickly to Chinzia, who's helping out producing. You went on a pretty terrible first date.
29: Yeah, I actually went to a pub in Perth. It was someone that I'd met online dating, mm-hmm. and I got ready and I was really excited and I sat there for an hour and messaged him and he never turned up. And
6: oh,
29: the
6: no.
29: next day, he messaged me and said, sorry, I had to go to Singapore.
2: What? I feel like that's something that you don't forget about, though.
3: You might have got the times confused or something, maybe.
2: No. So, Chinzia, tell us.
3: Same time, I think.
2: So, he didn't rock up. He didn't let you know. He let you know you had to go to Singapore the next day. So, you essentially just got stood up.
29: Yes, that affirmative, I did.
2: Any comms from then on, or you never saw
29: anything? No, I cut that one free.
2: Yeah, good.
6: Yeah,
2: let him spread his wings in Singapore.
3: I would say, Em and I, early in our courting of one another, I may have eaten an oyster that wasn't right at dinner.
6: Oh, no.
2: What happened there?
3: It spewed everywhere. I came out of the bathroom and Em thought I'd had a shower in there, just dripping with water, vomit everywhere.
2: God.
3: We had to leave.
2: How you ended up marrying this woman, I'll never know.
3: Oh, she would have married me 3 years earlier if she had it her way.
2: Let's go to Michelle in Dianella. We're talking about worst first dates. Michelle, what happened?
30: My sister went on a date with a guy. They went to a Mexican restaurant and he was allergic to corn. So his lips started turning blue and his face swelled up. And they ended up in hospital.
2: Oh, bless.
6: How romantic.
2: Tell me, did this end up being a great love story, though, and did they end up falling in love, getting married, or was
30: they were together for a fairly long time after that, and they didn't do the Mexican restaurant ever again.
2: Yeah, well, you would hope not.
3: So I've just made an error on my computer. I've tried to Google why are people allergic to corn.
2: Yes.
3: And I automatically wrote porn.
6: Oh, no.
2: Any allergies? Your face is starting to swell.
6: It's not the only thing.
2: Good on you, Michelle. Oh, thank you. I'm and safe. That's corn, by the way, corn. Let's go to Brooke in Joondalup. Worst first dates. What happened?
0: So I met this guy. Seemed really lovely. Spoke for a while. Finally went on a date. And he was like, I've got a confession to make. And he then went on to tell me that his last girlfriend that he dated for 2 years was actually his cousin.
2: Oh, my God!
3: So let's dive in here, Brooke. So clearly there was a long-lost child somewhere, and by chance and fate that they accidentally started dating, or was this a decision?
0: Know? No, I'd like to say that that was the case. He did portray to me that they just went to a funeral one day and it worked out that when they were there they saw family that was mutual. But the more I dug into it...
3: Yes.
0: The more I realised, they definitely knew that they were cousins.
2: They and you're talking first cousins?
0: Yes.
2: Yeah. Isn't that illegal? Is that illegal?
0: Yeah, surely.
3: Can you, let me quickly jump on the Google.
2: Jump on it
3: because it'd be interesting, because you've always said you've got a hot cousin.
2: Well, I do. And Matt, if you're listening, he's gorgeous. But I don't want to date him. Oh, my God, Brooke, when you said he dropped a bombshell, I thought you were going to say that, you know, he'd been in jail, he killed somebody, but this is worse. Brooke, I wish.
6: I can tell you it is not illegal to marry your first cousin
2: Shut
6: in Australia.
2: Up.
3: It is fully legal.
6: Yep. Marriages of parties within a prohibited relationship. Ew. Marriages between
2: but
6: a person
2: hang on,
6: or ancestor.
2: If they have children, that there could be, you know,
0: deformities or
2: deformities.
0: Something.
3: Look, I don't look, I'm pretty big into my legal world. Let me just go back through my memory. The Marriage Act of 1961 allows first cousins to marry. Mm.
2: This is wild.
6: Supposedly,
2: to me.
6: You can also.
0: If you're out there still, you know, jump on it, guys.
3: Jump on it.
6: Supposedly, you can also technically marry your niece or nephew or your aunt or uncle.
2: No, that is just. This is not right. This has. This segment's taken a
3: turn. I know. I'm going to be in trouble with HR. Yes. Why are you allergic to porn? And can I marry my first cousin?
1: This is Triple M Breakfast
4: with Xavier Ellis and Katie Lamb.
1: 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Triple M.
6: It's been a big morning already, Zave, in the world of football with the resignation of Michael Voss from the Carlton Footy Club.
3: Absolutely. It's been a big month at the Carlton Football Club, and Vossy has decided to essentially jump before he's pushed. But let's go to Channel 7 Chief Footy Reporter, and of course we hear him on Triple M, Mitch Cleary. Good morning, Mitch.
5: Good morning, guys.
3: Mate, Vossy, it all went down overnight. Can you talk us through exactly what happened? The first AFL coach gone of 2026.
5: Yeah, it's an early one, isn't it? We haven't even hit round 10 officially yet, and Michael Voss is gone. This will be described as a resignation. For me, it's more of a negotiated departure.
3: Mm-hmm.
5: I think both parties knew this was coming to an end. Michael Voss was contracted until the end of 2026, so I believe he will be paid the bulk, if not all, of that contract. So typically a resignation will be if you walk away and just throw the towel in and walk away from that deal. But I think both parties were on the same page that this was coming to a natural end. We saw that the second half they delivered on the weekend and the fighting spirit. But for me, and I think the view of the Carlton Footy Club was that the nail in the coffin came the week before when they gave up their 11th halftime lead since the start of last year and lost another game of football. And it was that game against St Kilda at Marvel Stadium where it all unravelled for the Blues.
3: Enormous season for Carlton. The Hollands fine handed down, of course, last week, $75,000 as well. Did that have much to do with the decision as well, do you think?
5: Maybe not the decision, maybe more so the timing, Zave.
3: Yeah.
5: I think if they weren't dealing with that, we could well have been having the same conversation this time last week.
3: Yeah.
5: They were sort of working through that. What that dropped last Tuesday. So maybe that's just prolonged it for a week.
3: Mm-hmm.
5: The heavies at the footy club had to deal with a bit through that. But I think you could... Yeah, you could work out pretty early from around 6, 7, 8, and then especially after that St Kilda loss that he was no longer the long-term coach of that footy club and they already had their mind on to what's next.
2: So who are going to be the other contenders for head coach?
5: Well, I would have someone from your background right at the front of the queue, and that is Jamie Graham.
3: Oh, JG.
5: He's known to Graham Wright. He took part in that Collingwood process that Graham Wright oversaw that appointed Craig McRae. He wasn't successful on that occasion. But does have a connection there with Graham Wright. Clearly got the Fremantle forward line that he's responsible for up and firing. So that is one man I'd have at the top of a whiteboard in there at Icon Park. Another is Hayden Skipworth, who was known to Graham Wright at Collingwood. He has appointed the CEO of the Blues in his last two positions, first-time coaches. So Sam Mitchell back at the Hawks.
3: Yeah.

0: pretty well. So I would be more leaning down the first time path. That's not to say you wouldn't look at a John Longmire, but I think history would suggest with Graham Wright, he's shown at least in the last two appointments that he's going with the first timers.
1: Well, personally, know both and fantastic people. JJ Fremantle, one of the best people I've ever met in football along the way, and Hayden Skipworth, I've run an absolute muck with around the world. So there's two good candidates there. So Josh Fraser takes over, Mitch?
0: You will, yeah. So it's a long time, isn't it, Dave?
1: Absolutely.
0: So, you know, normally we're talking about 6-8 weeks max on these interim coaches. This reminds you a bit of Leon Cameron a few years ago when it was a very similar scenario. His time was coming to the end. His contract was expiring that year. He and the CEO, Dave Matthews, came to a mutual agreement at that time. And then Mark McVay stepped into the chair for the rest of that season, and that was around early May as well. So it's a long time. For me, though, it'll be go down as a wasted season. They had board meetings last year, and they discussed whether they were to move Michael Voss on at the end of 25. They decided to back him in to the start of his contracted 2026 year, and clearly that hasn't worked. It just looks now that I think everyone will look back on this Carlton Footy Club year as a wasted year.
1: Yeah, I agree with that, Mitch, mate. We're going to let you go, but first, how did you enjoy, how did you provide the first Mother's Day that you had to be involved in? Congratulations, of course, a baby in your
2: Mitch.
1: Recent times.
0: Thank you, Zave. Yeah, it was a great day. I was working, which is the best way to spend it, but I did treat my better half to an extra 2 hours sleep in and tried to take the baby off her hands for 2 hours. So hopefully that's as good a Mother's Day present as you can get.
1: No, you'll learn, mate. Next year you'll have to ramp that up a bit, I think.
2: He said better half. Oh, you are adorable.
3: Plus you turn it around and say providing for the family. It's fine.
1: Yeah,
3: it's all good.
1: Okay. Hey,
3: well done, mate. Mitch Cleary, of course, more updates throughout the day on Channel 7 and here on the M's at SA during the rush hour as well today. Mitch Cleary, thanks for joining us on Triple M Breakfast.
0: Thank you, guys.
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5: Bang!
2: Wow!
5: That'll do.
2: I love this game.
4: Wheel of Games.
3: Zabe, I need you to lift. You're a bit behind at the moment. 18 to 25 is the overall score.
1: Well, that's okay. Yeah, but it's a long year. It's a long year.
3: It's only May.
1: It's only May.
3: Okay.
1: Speak to me in December if there's a margin.
3: Spin the wheel if you would, please, Zabe. There is a wheel. It's got games on it. Whatever it lands on is the game that we end up playing. It has landed on Celebrity Net Worth.
2: Ooh, we haven't played this in a while.
1: No.
3: So I'm going to give you a celebrity. You're going to have to get closest to the pin of how much these guys are worth.
2: Okay.
3: I've tried to put these in Australian dollars.
2: Okay. So it's all Australian dollars.
3: Tried to.
2: Okay.
3: We'll see how we go.
1: Some
3: of them convert to very large numbers, but anyway.
1: Don't give away too much. I'm favouriting Leachy. No more secrets to Lammy.
3: Right.
1: Come on.
3: Here is your first one. Our boy from Duncraig had a very strong racing career and has a DR3 wine label.
1: Casey Stoner.
3: Exactly. Dan Ricciardo.
6: Is that real sweat?
7: It's real sweat. I'm a high performance athlete. Athlete's sweat. Sweat, baby. Sweat.
2: God. All right. So
1: Dan Ricciardo, of course. Is he working these days? He's not with any team, is he?
3: No, he's not.
1: No.
3: But he's got his own fashion label, I think, on Shantae as well.
2: Really?
3: Yeah, I think so.
2: Shivers.
3: Okay. In 5, 4, 3, 2, 1, reveal.
1: What you go, baby?
3: Katie.
2: God, I'm so embarrassed.
3: Katie.
2: 100 million.
3: 100 million. Zave?
1: 100 million.
3: Oh. You both got 100 million.
2: Oh, my God. Oh, should we go again?
1: Yeah, let's go again. Let's dive back in.
3: Quickly. Just go. Just go. 3, 2, 1, go.
2: 110 million.
1: 90. We really could have just gone over or under.
3: Katie's got the point.
2: Oh, yes!
3: 194 million he's worth as of a couple of months ago.
1: What's he made his money in?
3: Again, like wine, all these different sponsorship deals
2: labels.
3: He's got,
2: fashion,
3: etc.
1: And, of course, that big deal when he moved over to, from Red Bull, where'd he go?
3: McLaren,
1: yes.
3: Yep, exactly. So, Katie, 1-0 up. Come on, Zave. Your next one. Adelaide-born singer-songwriter.
1: Jet.
3: Who is in the latest edition of Jury Duty.
2: Oh, the Foo Dolls.
3: Yeah. See ya. And if you haven't seen Jury Duty,
1: what is Jury Duty?
3: They get one person they put him into a

0: fake situation. He doesn't know it's fake.
1: Oh, and it really? Goes,
0: it's so good. Anyway, see ya.
2: Three, two, one.
0: Reveal. Zave's gone.
2: 200 million.
1: Oh, God. I've gone 57.
2: Because doesn't she write a lot of music?
1: Oh, shut up. You're just reading what Tom wrote in the producer box.
0: Katie Lamb wins.
2: What was it?
0: It was only 45 mil.
2: Tom, I wrote 40 million and then you wrote your stupid comment in the box.
1: Wow, that's your fault there, Zave.
0: Oh, Katie.
1: For reading the box. That's a breach of the box.
0: Don't get swayed by breach of the box. No, exactly. Katie Lamb gets another point. Oh, this is starting.
2: Well done, Lamby.
0: Bit grim for Zave at the moment. 26.
2: I'm gracious in defeat.
0: You are, but I just need you to lift a bit, Zave.
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0: Talking about worst first dates.
1: Worst first dates ever. We've been on some shockers where we would just want to buzz through quickly to Chinzia, who's helping out producing. You went on a pretty terrible first date.
4: Yeah, I actually went to a pub in Perth. It was someone that I'd met online dating, mm-hmm. and I got ready and I was really excited and I sat there for an hour and messaged him and he never turned up. And the next day he messaged me and said, sorry, I had to go to Singapore.
1: What? Nah. I feel like that's something that you don't forget about, though.
2: You might have got the times confused or something, maybe.
1: No. So, Chinzia, tell us.
2: Same time, I think.
1: So, he didn't rock up. He didn't let you know. He let you know you had to go to Singapore the next day. So, you essentially just got stood up.
4: Yes, that affirmative, I did.
1: Any comms from then on, or you never saw
4: him
1: again?
4: No, I cut that one free.
1: Yeah, good.
0: Fair call.
1: Let him spread his wings in Singapore.
2: I would say Em and I, early in our courting of one another, I may have eaten an oyster that wasn't right at dinner.
0: Oh, no.
1: What happened there?
2: It spewed everywhere. I came out of the bathroom, and Em thought I'd had a shower in there, just dripping with water, vomit everywhere. God. We had to leave.
1: How you ended up marrying this woman, I'll never know.
2: Oh, she would have married me 3 years earlier if she had it her way.
1: Let's go to Michelle in Dianello. We're talking about worst first dates. Michelle, what happened?
5: My sister went on a date with a guy. They went to a Mexican restaurant and he was allergic to corn. So his lips started turning blue and his face swelled up. And they ended up in hospital.
1: Oh, bless.
0: How romantic.
1: Tell me, did this end up being a great love story, though, and did they end up falling in love, getting married, or was
5: They were together for a fairly long time after that, and they didn't do the Mexican restaurant ever again.
1: Yeah, well, you would hope not.
2: So I've just made an error on my computer. I've tried to Google why are people allergic to corn.
1: Yes.
2: And I automatically wrote porn.
0: Oh, no.
1: Any allergies? Your face is starting to swell.
0: It's not the only thing.
1: Good on you, Michelle. Oh, thank you. I'll and save. That's corn, by the way, corn. Let's go to Brooke in Joondalup. Worst first dates. What happened?
6: So I met this guy. Seemed really lovely. Spoke for a while. Finally went on a date. And he was like, I've got a confession to make. And he then went on to tell me that his last girlfriend that he dated for 2 years was actually his cousin.
1: Oh, my God!
2: So let's dive in here, Brooke. So clearly there was a long-lost child somewhere and by chance and fate that they accidentally started dating, or was this a decision?
6: No, I'd like to say that that was the case. He did portray to me that they just went to a funeral one day and it worked out that when they were there they saw family that was mutual. But the more I dug into it...
2: Yes.
6: The more I realised, they definitely knew that they were cousins.
1: They and you're talking first cousins?
6: Yes.
1: Yes. Isn't that illegal? Is that illegal?
6: Yeah, surely.
2: Can you let me quickly jump on the Google?
1: Jump on it
2: because it'd be interesting. Because you've always said you got a hot cousin.
1: Well, I do, and Matt, if you're listening, he's gorgeous, but I don't want to date him. Oh my God, Brooke, when you said he dropped a bombshell, I thought you were going to say that, you know, he'd been in jail, he killed somebody, but this is worse.
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0: Magic Round on Friday night. Sharks Bulldogs kicks it off Friday night. And then the Rabbitohs Dolphins. Can we talk about that?
21: Yeah, they've already played this year. We were just discussing how bizarre. Round one, Dolphins 30, Rabbitohs 40 at Suncorp Stadium. How strange. Sunday ate them up.
0: 70 points. Well, that sums up how this season's been going.
1: The Wayne Bennett Cup.
21: Yeah.
0: Can we talk about Wayne Bennett? So, Wayne's a weird one. Wayne rang a mate of mine yesterday for quite some time, he said. Wayne must have been chatty because he also, you know, he likes to, play mind games, would you say?
1: Yeah.
0: Listen to this one.
22: Get off my lawn.
0: No,
4: not that one.
8: Magic Round sees the Dolphins confront the coaching wizardry of Wayne Bennett. Despite leaving Redcliffe 2 years ago, Bennett is still having an influence on the Finns.
0: Okay, so I wanted that because coaching wizardry. I've seen him in the dressing rooms. He does bugger all. It looks like he does nothing. He just walks around.
21: Get off my lawn.
22: He's a presence. He's a man manager.
0: A man
22: He's got
0: manager.
22: Good staff in and around him.
0: That's right. Mm. In other words, he does bugger all. Anyone who's got a boss who does nothing, that's Wayne Bennett. But then Jack Bostock, this is what he does do. He tries to get into people's brains. So you get your phone. Wayne Bennett's ringing, and you're Jack Bostock, like a 21-year-old who played under Wayne for 2 seasons at the Dolphins.
22: Come back from an injury. He's been fire for the Dolphins.
0: Yeah, but you're playing against Wayne's Rabbitohs this Friday night and Wayne just suddenly rings you.
23: It was nice when he called me. It was a bit of a surprise because if anyone knows Wayne, he's not too good on his phone, so I'm surprised he actually found my number and called it. And then, we had a good chat. He was just more or less talking about life, really, just about getting on with life outside of footy. Don't be dwelling on my knee too much because it'll take over your life or eat your way. So.
4: What's he up to?
21: Mind games.
0: Yeah, that's mind games. Yeah. How's your
24: get
0: knee?
24: Off my lawn.
0: Unless Wayne was looking to have a multi, you just go on to see if he wanted Jack Boss on the first try score.
21: How's your knee going? Any swelling? You're all good? Right.
0: Talking about coaching, can we just do this one? Because, of course, Ben Teo will be with us at the Legends Lunch tomorrow. Mm. Well, we better get him going. We'll get him working before he's got a proper job.
25: The Maroons coaching setup now complete. Ben Teo answering the call to join Billy Slater's Brains Trust.
26: I think even though I'm going to be a coach, I think I'm still going to get a fair bit of a buzz out of that aspect.
0: There it is. I like Ben Teo.
22: Yes. Yeah, and he was great for us.
0: Are you interviewing him tomorrow?
22: Yeah, I am.
0: Oh, nice. You ready?
22: Yeah.
0: Well,
22: no.
0: Here's some questions.
26: His preparation is unbelievable, and I think I can learn a lot from him. And I remember rooming with him at one stage as a young player and getting an opportunity to see how he went about his business. That's as a player and as an athlete. And now I'm sort of starting to see the similarities as him as a coach.
0: What about his business? When you say business, is that going to the toilet? What does that mean?
21: Who's he talking about? Billy Slater.
0: Yeah. They roomed together.
22: Mm. He was very professional, Bill. His approach to his footy was very methodic.
0: He always talks about habits, developing just your habits.
22: It was very much a thing for him and Cooper Cronk. Corey spent some time with Cooper Cronk during Origin and Australian camps and said he was very meticulous about his routine, very particular about what he ate.
0: Well,
21: he's meticulous about the words he uses too, and I love this. He doesn't say deserve ever in sport. We deserve to win. He says earn. You got to
22: earn it.
21: I hate that when people go, they deserve to win today.
22: You know what
21: else
22: he
21: said? Why do they have less points? If they have less points, they deserve to win. No.
22: Ubuntu. That's what he also says.
0: Let's talk about Billy Slater. We all know who the chief of selectors is.
22: His son, Jake.
21: This fella?
27: Nah, not really. I got all I wanted.
22: He was asked if there was any changes he would make to the Queensland side. He said, nah, I got all I wanted.
0: Yeah. All right. So you got to think that Billy Slater and Jake Slater have been sitting down the last few
22: nights.
0: Trying to work out who's going to replace Tom Dearden at halfback.
22: Mm.
0: Who else comes into that equation?
22: Sam Walker. Dally Cherry Evans.
0: Well, hold on. Just in terms of selection, apparently, officially, it's Darren Lockyer.
22: Oh, who are the selectors?
0: And Gene Miles. But wouldn't Billy call in Cam Smith and Thursday? He hates Cooper Cronk, I'm sure.
22: Ben Teo. Matt Ballon.
0: Do you ring Reece Walsh? Do you ring the other playmakers? Do you ring Munster? Do you ring Reece Walsh? Do you ring Caleb Hopkins?
22: Will Reece Walsh have a spot in the side, do you think?
21: Ask Jake.
27: Not really.
21: He's the chairman of the board.
0: Okay? He doesn't like any of
21: this. He's the chairman of the board. So.
0: I'll give you one. All right, you throw up your halves, but can you imagine if Ponga... I'm a left footer, so I have a favourite. I love.
22: You're putting Ponga into the centres instead of at fullback.
0: I'm putting Ponga at 5/8 with Munster at halfback. You're going left. Harry Grant's at dummy half. You're going left. You're giving the ball to Munster, left footer. You're giving the ball to Ponga, left footer. Next up, you got Reece Walsh, left footer. Then you got Hammer, left footer. Then you got Selwyn Cobber. You cannot stop that. Shut up, Jake.
28: Triple M Breakfast.
0: The fastest 20-year-old in the world, Gout. He's our boy from Ipswich.
22: Is he 20?
0: Oh, did I make that up?
22: I thought he was like 17 or 18. Didn't he just finish year 12? Or isn't he in year 12?
0: No, time flies. Can someone check that while I go on?
21: He's 18, you peanut. He's born in 07, December 07. So he'll be 19 later this year.
0: Okay, well, anyway.
22: The fastest 18-year-old.
0: That's right.
22: He's probably faster than most 20-year-olds.
0: Thank you. He's not 20, might be a bit older. Anyway, they made the 60 Minutes special in America, not 60 Minutes Australia. 10 million people watching the other night. And you know his coach, Di Shepherd, who's in her 60s, and she just found him one day at Ipswich and said, I think he's going to win. She told him early on, you're going to win an Olympic gold medal. He had this to say about her.
2: It's a pretty crazy dynamic when you think about it. The old white lady and a young black kid, you know, is a crazy dynamic, but turns out it works perfectly.
0: I love that. That's old cute. White lady and a young black kid.
22: It's a crazy dynamic.
0: It is really
21: Mate,
0: nice.
21: He trains out at Springfield at the Lions facility.
0: Yeah.
21: Harris has told me before, the speed off the line, like, you know he's quick.
0: But we always say he's slow off the mark.
21: But to watch him, it is mind-boggling, Mugger, because they got quick boys there, like Will Ashcroft and those guys can run, but it is a different level, how fast he gets from to there.
22: But his stride, his leg is so long, and so his stride is long, but the pace he gets to turn that over.
0: All right, more importantly, has anyone just thrown a football at him and then gone, yep. And if he can catch that bloody thing, you can imagine him
22: can
0: on the wing.
22: Can we get him in the AFL?
0: Imagine him on the wing for the Lions.
22: Oh, for the
0: can
22: Lions.
0: Can he kick? Has anyone ever seen him kick a footy?
21: Let's just concentrate on the Brisbane Olympics, please. If he can bring home the gold and the 100 sprint and the 200.
0: So I was talking about Di Shepherd, and this is classic. As a mother of two boys, Margo, you'll understand this completely, because sometimes your son can make some poor judgments because he's shrouded by...
22: making decisions not with his brain?
0: With his willy at times. So Di, they asked her about Gout, and, you know, there are a few girls apparently fluttering
22: hanging on the sides of the tongue.
0: Hi, Gout. Well, you're not getting past the bodyguard.
3: I think the only time we'll have trouble is if it's a girl that I don't like.
5: He brings home a girlfriend that doesn't meet Coach Di's approval. What happens?
3: I'd go to Mum and go, she's got to go.
0: She's got to go.
22: Oh, right.
0: All right, this is a real
22: thing. Because normally that's what mums do, right? Yeah, but you imagine your sprinting coach.
0: She's no good.
22: Yeah.
21: She's going the right channel, though. She's going through Mum. So she tells Mum, and then that's
0: that's right.
21: I got to go that one. Okay. You have a word to him.
0: Can we talk about this? 1-3-3-5-3 if we've got time. Mum's getting rid of either a girlfriend. It's more likely they'll get rid of
22: I've had girlfriends do this. They get rid of girlfriends. Well, they don't like them, and so they kind of don't make it a welcoming space for those girlfriends to hang out.
21: Wide enter their house.
22: Yeah, and then they kind of just, you know, like little subtle hints, and then eventually it gets to a point after a few years, it's like, mate, she's got to go. Get rid of her. Stop stringing her along. You're not going to marry her. And he's like, how do you know I'm not going to marry? And he's like, you're not going to marry her because I said so.
0: I remember watching my dad with my two older sisters. I reckon he hunted a few long-haired louts out of there. One bloke had a panel there, and he went out when he dropped my sister off one night, and I had the window near the front door. And I'm looking out there, and Dad sorted him out. Like, you can come back.
22: I remember my mum, right even up until my wedding day. I'd been with Corey for 5 years, and even in the limo, because my mum walked me down the aisle, she said, are you sure you want to do this? Is he actually the guy you want to marry?
0: Quick one on the burner phone. Mum's getting rid of girlfriends or boyfriends. Do you want to read it out from Brett?
22: Brett from Hendra. Mum tried to break my fiance and me up on countless occasions and was so disgusting at the wedding that when my bride walked down the aisle, she walked out. Turns out Mum did know best. 3 years later, we were divorced and I was back living with Mum in Mum and Dad's garage.
0: Yeah. Oh, that's
22: This is that's like very similar to the whole Victoria Beckham thing, you know, where Victoria Beckham and the new daughter-in-law don't get on.
21: Is that Green Day motto?
22: Apparently she danced all over
0: And what happened next, Margo? Oh,
21: your bloody microphone's conked out. Sorry, mate. Sorry.
6: Triple M Breakfast.
0: Trump and his little war over there in Iran, it just keeps on taking... Oh, sorry, I should have done the intro.
21: Yeah, you want to be upstairs for the anthem? Yeah,
22: I'm confused again. Remind me, is it USA's war with Iran or is it Israel's war with Iran? Or is it Israel and USA are bullying?
21: Israel are whispering.
0: They want to send men on. Yeah, Israel want to send men on the ground. Right. Trump doesn't want to do that because he doesn't want to lose. He just likes firing. Ding, cop that. Ding,
21: you know the little kid who had the big brother in school who could do the grunt work for him? That's America's the big brother. Israel would be the little brother going, hey, we're in some strife over here. Can you sort us out with a few aircraft carriers?
22: It's a bit messy, isn't it?
21: Come and fix it for us. They're a problem.
22: He is good at solving wars, though, Donald Trump. Just ask him. He'll tell you. He's solved seven or eight.
0: Seven?
22: Eight? Six, seven?
21: I think it's...
0: Six.
25: six, seven.
22: Yeah, he solved a few anyway. He's really just, you know, making waves over there, isn't he?
7: Settled eight wars.
22: Eight wars. Why?
0: He's many things to many people. He was a negotiator. He's a great deal maker and all the rest of it. But he's a warmonger on the other hand.
21: Host of The Celebrity Apprentice.
0: That's right. TV star.
22: He started this war, let's not forget, because he didn't want Iran to have a nuclear weapon or something.
0: That's what it was about.
7: We're doing a little Middle East work right now, too, if you might know. Yeah. And we're never going to let that opponent ever, Charles agrees with me, even more than I do, we're never going to let that opponent have a nuclear weapon.
22: Nuclear.
0: Okay, so I didn't know he was a doctor as well. Now, this is just, yes, this is just, and this happens sometimes. They get a doctor and they get a bit ahead of themselves, but he had Dr. Oz. Remember Dr. Oz?
22: Oh.
0: That's his, I think he's the Minister for Medicare or something in America somehow.
22: He's of health and stuff.
0: Okay,
22: yeah, yeah.
0: So he was sitting
22: Him
0: over his right.
21: He's got RFK Jr. and Dr. Oz running the health system.
0: Right. So Dr. Holy. Oz is over his right shoulder yesterday when he goes, he sort of adopted, he became a doctor all of a sudden.
22: Oh, a doctor, not a doctor.
0: And he goes, his prognosis on how Iran's going and
22: doesn't look good.
0: No.
7: Massive life support where the doctor walks in and says, sir, your loved one has approximately a 1% chance of living. Yeah.
22: He is literally a caricature of himself, isn't he?
21: Remember he talked about his own MRI that time?
22: Oh, it's the best one he's ever seen.
7: MRI. The doctor said it was the best result he has ever seen as a doctor.
22: That's a doctor.
21: That's what they do. They get them back and go, A plus. This is the best.
0: Is there another planet? Because this one's rooted.
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21: Okay. The shepherd should lead the flock here on Triple M. And by that I mean, look, we're not all innocent. You know, the creatures of God, all of us sin, Father Martin. And I think if you're going to solicit confessions from people to get to Legends Lunch, you should lead with one.
22: There has been a quick outfit change in the studio. Marto is wearing his priest outfit. You have the Holy Trinity of the Cross on your chest.
0: I feel strangely really comfortable in this outfit.
22: Yeah, you do. You did say, do you want me to go and put my outfit on now?
21: You know why? Because he doesn't wear undies when it's on.
0: I do so.
21: You freeball under there.
0: You can see my panty line underneath my priest outfit.
22: Are you
0: outfit?
22: A VPL?
0: Yeah. Hey, listen, the reason we've started it, because I've told you guys, and now I have told Kat, so it's out, because she came home. All right.
22: Friday, you told us here in the studio, off air, that you had invested in 10 new horses, which brought your total of horse share to 14 horses, and you were yet to tell your wife.
0: 18 months ago, I never owned any shares, or no, 12 months ago, never owned anything to do, never had anything to do with horses, and all of a sudden...
22: You just bet on them.
0: Yeah.
22: And then you were like, saw an opportunity to make some money.
0: Didn't see an opportunity. Someone came at me with an opportunity and I went, oh, that doesn't sound like it costs too much. And it does. It's really quite cheap to get involved with horses.
21: But for what? You've given
0: them
21: money.
0: What did I just show you there?
21: Yeah, but you don't know. You don't know what you own, how much. You don't know the name.
22: The receipt.
0: A share in 10 horses cost me $495.
21: What a scare.
0: That's less than $50 per horse.
22: Are they shit horses?
21: There must be.
0: Well, all right. So then I started. I told you I don't know any of their names. 3 of them ran on the weekend. 1 of them won. 2 of them. Well, this is what Kath got home yesterday and heard me listening to this. She said, "What's going on?" That's when I admitted to her that I'd just bought another 10 horse. So I don't know. I don't own a very big share. I don't know any
21: of
0: their
21: names. It says 1 share. It could be out of 1,000.
0: Yeah, I don't care. Well, here's the report on one of the horses.
21: What's its name?
0: I don't know.
21: Do you want me to tell you?
0: Yeah.
21: This one's called X-Toll.
0: Right.
24: Look, obviously, it was disappointing the other day, but I think if you're ever going to give a horse benefit of the doubt, it was sort of the conditions and the ride and what we saw occur.
0: Yeah,
24: there's a 1400 here next week for him, benchmark 58 band, which will be very restricted when he goes.
0: So that's how they get you. They've viewed another one. They sent another one. I think they want to put this one away.
22: They give you feedback on every horse.
0: Yeah.
21: What's this one called?
0: Because they want me to keep paying.
21: What's it called?
0: I don't know.
21: Think Hard and Fast.
0: Oh, that's a long name.
21: All one word.
28: Look, I think she's just crook. She came home and obviously the coughing post race. We got a blood out of the next day and it came back that she had an infection.
22: Oh, no.
0: Anyway.
21: Not your worst ever, though.
28: Too slow. He's just too slow. He's embarrassingly slow. Been beaten out of sight his last two. We give him the benefit of the doubt that he may have improved, but I think he's got slower. I don't think there's enough laps on a race course for him to ever win a race, and I think he should be, I don't want to swear, but I think he should be f***ed off as soon as we can get an email back from you guys which says, please release me from my pain.
2: That is not mine. No, I think that's that somebody else's.
21: No, that's Mick Price, that trainer. Right. The ends, we've cut it off, but he ends by saying, let's sell it for a dollar to a local girl. She can just, you know, comb it and brush
2: it. I just want to say, sometimes you stew on these things, and I haven't told, it happened 2 weeks ago, and I hadn't told Kath until she caught me. You just got to confess. You just got to get it out of your system.
22: Get it off your
2: chest.
22: And
2: everything will be okay.
21: 133353, best confession gets you to Legends Lunch. Margot Parker will have one for us next.
2: What
21: have you noticed in the office this morning? You need to do it on air.
3: Triple M Breakfast.
2: Oh, Christ almighty. Saturday. So I've got that ride-on lawnmower that got gifted to me by a mate, and then he said...
22: I saw that sitting in the back of your ute yesterday.
2: All right.
22: Is that
2: so
22: right?
2: The mate, thanks, Rob, he gave it to me. He didn't need it anymore because he's moved into an apartment. He said, you got to have this. I said, I need a ride-on. So he said, it just needs a service. $1,500, all right? So the mower cost me $1,500 to fix. Don't look a gift horse in the mouth. Good. They only cost $4,000 new, but anyway.
22: I was going to say, $1,500 for a service.
2: And it's not even a good one.
22: On a lawnmower?
2: Oh, there were a few problems with it.
22: Car's only like $400 to service.
21: Don't look a gift mower in the mouth.
2: Oh, there was a few problems with it, that weren't revealed to me when I took the mower. Anyway, so it's sitting there and I'm looking at it going, I probably need some fuel because it's been sitting in the car now for. So as I pulled up at the servo, I needed fuel for the car. I drive a diesel Land Cruiser Ute. Okay, 79 series.
21: Danger.
22: I see where this is going.
2: You see where it's going. So I'm thinking I should put some unleaded into the mower. Going, don't put diesel into the mower. So I grabbed the bales and I went, shit, it's less than $2 unleaded.
21: Danger.
2: I grabbed the unleaded thing and I put $100 worth of unleaded into my tank.
22: Into
2: my car. All right, and then I went, I won't worry about the mower. After all that, I didn't worry about the mower. I said, I'm not even mowing today. It's all fine. So I get home, and then I had to go only a kilometre. The servo's a kilometre from my house. Park the car.
21: So you drove with a diesel car with a tank full
2: and
21: of
2: it started,
21: unleaded.
2: Yeah, it started. No problem.
22: There might have been a little bit of diesel at the bottom still.
2: I had, I would have had 25 litres of diesel at the bottom of the tank. But it was, anyway, I gave you go out an hour and a half later, and I said, that's never happened in the whole time I've owned the car. I went, oh, you idiot. You idiot. And I've just...
22: You realised.
2: Okay.
22: Oh, that's the worst
2: this
22: feeling.
2: This is the small mistake. So I just had my mind switched onto the mower, pour that in. So then I've gone, and you know, my one of my favourite sayings is, and this will apply, everyone can take this through their life, and especially for tradesmen. It's not how you get into trouble. You get out of it.
22: Suck it out with a hose, siphon it out, just get the cat, get the garden hose.
21: He didn't. Some bloke would have. What
2: took a photo of the bloke's business. So I've gone, Kath's gone, oh, you're a dickhead. Remember you did that about 8 years ago. I have done it once before. Fuel draining specialist. I'll give them a wrap. I paid full freight, $650, for someone to come and suck all your fuel out.
22: But they'd have a proper machine to do it, right?
2: Well, they had a fuel sucking.
22: So not just the $650 that you paid to get it taken 100. Out, plus $100.
21: $750 for 50 litres of fuel.
2: And I'm happy. No, then I had to pay for $20 of fuel. So
21: have you dropped $13 a litre there? On that
2: $800 and I've got a quarter of a tank of fuel. It worked.
22: It worked?
2: Yeah.
21: No, I send you back now.
2: So I'm out of trouble, but it cost me $800.
21: And you're still going to get petrol in the mower.
22: You still got to get petrol in the mower and put diesel in the Land Cruiser. So there's another $300.
2: Is everyone clear? Look at Sharon from Narangba. They haven't got the bill yet. Partner drives road trains, took our power line, waiting on the cost of the damage.
21: Let's get some calls. Kevin and Kipper Ring, smallest mistake, biggest cost. What is it, buddy?
4: Well, I used to drive a meat truck when I was about 28, 27. Mm. And I was at a bull of a gate. Like, it had to be done now. And anyway, I'd run out of diesel at a abattoir once in Brisbane here at Gerns. It was in Northgate.
2: Yeah.
4: Anyway, I said to him, you have any diesel? Yeah, there's a couple of bottles over there with diesel in it, and I tipped them in, and it was chlorine. I didn't take any notice.
21: Chlorine?
2: Oh, what happens next, Kev?
22: Yeah, what does chlorine do to your diesel truck?
4: Well, I only went about 3 metres, and it just smoked. And, anyway, it burned my hands, and I'm going, what the hell is wrong
2: with
4: you?
2: No.
4: I just... 100 miles an hour, man. It had to be done. And anyway, it was only a truck that was had about 250,000, so it was nearly brand new. Like, it wasn't very well.
2: How Kev, much? Was this when you said you used to drive these trucks? Was that the first day of your retirement?
4: No, we went from three trucks to eight trucks then. But anyway, I learned from my mistake. But anyway, the boss, he never made me pay for it, but he just let me know every now and again, you know, when you did that, you know, when you, every three
2: how
4: or four months.
2: How much?
4: I reckon it was about 60,000, I suppose.
1: Jesus.
21: Clay in your own
0: boat.
21: That's
0: a lot of meat.
21: 60 grand to be Clay. Smallest mistake, biggest damage. What'd you do?
4: Yeah, no, it wasn't me, mate. It was a fellow I worked with. He lifted up the jib on one of the machinery we got. We got a yard in Dalby, and he lifted up the machinery and hit the power line. Knocked out the power in Dalby and half the power in Rocky.
22: Oh, all the way up to Rockhampton.
2: Dalby and Rockhampton? What? Can we get a cost estimate, Clay?
4: Oh, mate, I couldn't tell you.
22: No.
21: Hundreds of thousands potentially. Clay, now, in the text box here, it says he's made as a reason those yellow men on work sites exist. The
2: I always wonder what they're about.
21: That's Clay's mate.
2: Thank you, Clay.
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8: Triple M's Legends Lunch on tomorrow. We had a late scratching. There was a cashie involved. The conflicted with the Legends Lunch was already booked in. So Hodjo out, this bloke in.
9: Our next legend is one of the most prolific try scorers in rugby league history.
10: It's Dave Reynolds.
9: Prodigious talent.
10: Oh, River jumped out of the ground and claimed his third try. Oh, freaking stuff.
9: Who lit up the field for the Broncos, Queensland and Kangaroos. Please welcome to Triple M's Legends Lunch, Rugby League Hall of Fame inductee, Steve Renoff.
11: Clappy, man.
8: Oh, the Broncos' highest ever try scorer, you
11: mate. How are you, mate?
12: Hey, guys. How are you going?
13: Yeah, good, mate. I think straight off the top, we need to get it straight. Renouf or Renouf or Renouf? Which one is it, Steve?
12: Renouf.
13: Renouf. Of course it is, from the man himself.
11: Did you used to have a laugh when the 12th man used to take the piss out of you?
12: Oh, I loved it, mate. You always say now, I said, oh, well, that's there forever. I'm on the 12th man. I've made it.
11: Yeah, exactly. Well, mate, you've made it. We're scoring most number of tries ever for the Broncos. But tomorrow's lunch won't be just, it's not just a pure rugby league chat. We're looking for stories of, you were lucky enough to see Alfie and Kevy in their prime, both on and off the field. Are you allowed to unveil, don't do it this morning, but are you allowed to unveil any of those stories?
12: I think there's a little leeway there, a little opening to maybe talk about some of the things. And let's not forget the other little blonde dude in their team, Johnny Plath. There's plenty of stories around him
13: Plathy.
12: As well.
13: Jesus Christ. They might even be not allowed at the Legends Lunch itself, perhaps, maybe, Steve.
12: Yeah, exactly. No, look, there's plenty of stories, and you know, when you guys come up with this concept, I'm thinking, geez, when do I get on this? When do I get a run? Oh. Anyway, Hodjo, thanks, Hodjo.
11: And like when you and I played footy, there was no phone, so there's no phones at the lunch, so we can can tell the proper story.
13: Steve, coming through 189 games, you scored 142 tries in those 180 games, almost nearly as many tries as you did games. Four premierships with the Broncos. When you were coming through and you go away, who was your roomie? Like, who would you have the juiciest stories about?
12: Well, look, I was with Chris Johns originally. But then I think for a lot of my career was for the rest of it was probably Michael Hancock, and that was at every level actually. So Origin and Australia. So I had Grumpy Mick.
8: Right, hey Pearl, we might have some inside knowledge on your training behaviours back in the day. How would you describe yourself as a trainer? Amazing on the park, which is all that matters. How were you preparing?
12: How was I preparing? Oh, if one word, you know, sloth. I don't know. You know,
8: sloth.
12: I like the hill. Put it that way.
8: Yeah.
12: So no, it was a bit ordinary. But the good thing was I had my number one player right beside me, and that was Alan Langer.
11: So oh, didn't he trade you some good passes? Hey, well, why was the hill at Kelvin Grove named after you?
12: Apparently, I spent a lot of time sitting on it.
8: Oh, yeah, for those not aware, you weren't talking hill sprints, Bill. You were talking just lying upright. Yeah, Marto actually got some inside knowledge.
11: Well, I got
8: did it even come from Wayne Bennett?
11: Yeah, it came from Wayne. But there was a rowing machine set up in the middle of the field. Was that just to keep an eye on you?
12: Yeah, it's funny. It's just so that, you know, yeah, get off your legs and do this. And I'm thinking, I don't know whether I'll be on this rower or go back running.
11: Like, and Gordy used to complain, how come he doesn't have to train? And Wayne said, have you ever scored 4 tries in a game? Shut up.
8: Hey, Pearl, mate, we can't wait to see you tomorrow. Do you want to just talk Origin very briefly, Queensland Origin squad?
11: Can we get your expertise, mate?
8: Yeah, no, dear.
12: Oh, here we go.
11: Halfback, who would you be picking? Who did you suggest, Tanner Boyd?
13: Well, I heard last night on Agenda's set of Rugby League, Corey Parker talking about Tanner Boyd. He'd put him in there, the former Titans, current Warriors player.
11: I went Munster at halfback and Ponga at 5'8". What do you reckon?
12: Look, Tanner Boyd's been playing great footy this year, and you can't deny that. But there's also little Sammy Walker. I'm a massive fan of Sam. I know he's a small body, but he's a tough nut. And I'd love to see him, as a young halfback, get a run.
13: DCE, you know, Queensland pick and stick, do they go back to what they know works?
12: Well, Billy's got to make that decision, you know. They're talking about, you know, changing of the guard. I mean, yeah, he might stick with DCE and Munster and go with that, because you know they'll deliver as well. So it's a tough job to be selecting this team, I tell you.
11: Well, there's not going to be a lot of serious chat tomorrow, so I better get it out of you now. Walsh or Ponga at fullback? Walsh says Reece's been in a not great form lately, and Ponga at the last 2 weekends has been sensational.
12: Yeah, I think they'd have to stick with Reece. I think Ponga.
13: Why can't we have both?
12: Well, that's right. Well, you know, you can put
11: on the bench.
12: Ponga can play on the bench because he can play multiple positions, as he's shown before.
13: Yeah,
12: and he can play anywhere.
8: Bit of ammo for you, Pearl, tomorrow. Marto really loves Reece Walsh. Bring this up with him.
14: I love Reece Walsh. I love his painted nails and juicy thighs. Kiss me, Reece.
11: AI, Pearl, AI.
8: Good on you, Pearl. See you tomorrow, brother.
11: Get ready with some good stories, mate. We'll see you tomorrow.
12: We'll do. Hey, thanks,
11: the Axe is there and Mick Hancock, so if you can get your best stories of them too.
12: Oh, I've got plenty on Mick, don't worry.
11: I know you do.
8: Strap in. You can still get there as well after 9 here on Triple M. We'll sort you out. Thanks to Automasters in the Regatta Hotel. 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It's Triple M. Good luck here, Father Martin. You wanted proper confessions.
13: Close the door. The cone of silence here in the studio. Today we've turned it into a confessional. Luke from Mount Gravatty. So here you want to confess your sins to Father Martin.
15: Yeah, I've got a confession for you guys, Father Martin.
11: Yes, son.
15: Well, I'd met this bird. She was pretty good, so we went on a date. We went bushwalking, and trying to be a gentleman, but I had to do a number two. And we had her dog with us. And
11: does a bear shit in the woods, Luke?
8: Hey, Father Martin. Hey.
11: Oh, sorry.
13: Keep it professional.
11: Continue, sir, son.
15: Yeah, yep. Yeah. So I ran ahead. And there was a bit of bush, and I thought, oh, she's telling me about how many taipans there are around here. So I've gone up a bit further. There's a creek. There's a bridge going over the top.
8: And hey, what did you tell her to run ahead? Did you tell her that you needed to, or did you just go, oh, I'm going to go for a little quick jog, and then just run off?
15: No, I said I was going to look for somewhere I had to do a piss. That's not as bad as number two.
11: Yeah, good one.
15: Yeah,
11: so you found the bridge.
13: I don't know if this story's getting worse or better.
15: No, and it was a running creek, and I thought, I'm just going to hang my ass off the side here.
11: Yes.
15: It'll be sweet. She won't know.
11: Yes.
15: So I've done my business, and I thought, oh, thank God that's over. I looked over. There's one rock in the middle of this creek.
11: It landed.
15: Anyway, it's landed on the rock, and the dogs run ahead. And he swam across, rolled in it.
13: Where did the dog come from?
15: Her dog.
11: Her dog's got your poo.
8: Rolled in it.
15: Yeah. So the dog's rolled in it, and he's run back to her, and I've gone, found him rolling around in roadkill. And then, the rest of the trip on the way home, I was saying about how much her dog stunk.
8: Oh, it's pretty good, Father.
13: It's awful.
11: Two Hail Marys. And tell me, how did you wipe your bum?
13: He
15: I jumped in the creek real quick.
11: Okay, and just
13: Luke, did you ever see that lovely lady again?
8: Or a dog?
15: No, I don't think I did.
11: Yeah. She had a stinky dog.
8: Okay, there's your level there, Father Martin. I'd like to introduce you to G. Come on in, G.
16: Forgive me, Father Martin, for I have sinned.
11: G, tell me what's happened.
16: Well, I slept the bridesmaid of my first wife.
11: Whoa. Come on,
13: keep it professional.
16: It's not my fault. I knew her and she introduced me to my first wife. After that, they were all happy and they became besties. And when it came to the engagement party, she said, have the engagement party at my place. Now, the girl that I knew before I met my wife, she used to like a drink and she had a good set of double D's on her.
11: Okay.
16: And anyway...
13: It's hard to resist the temptation, gee.
16: At the engagement party, she plied with red wine
8: with the blood
16: and
8: of Christ.
16: Flashed the double D's at my mates and my father-in-law to be.
11: Oh no!
16: Anyway,
11: no. Hold on. Are your father-in-law to be? Right? Yeah.
16: Yeah. We all saw the double D. We all thought it was funny, even the father-in-law. Anyway, we got back to my apartment that night. I thought to myself, I really should tell her that I slept with this woman because she's going to find out at some point. So I thought the best time was while we're in bed that night at the end of the day after our engagement party, and
13: your timing couldn't have been worse.
16: So I admitted that I'd slept with her, but I'd slept with her well before that we'd been introduced.
11: Yeah. Really, there was no overlap. Yeah. Did you end up getting married?
16: I did, but divorced now, thank God.
8: He said first wife, Father God. First wife.
13: Did you go back to the original prospect?
11: Don't use the Lord's name in vain when you're talking about bonking. Now, G, how are things now?
16: Oh, good. Okay. Very good. Yes, I've got rid of the first one, and don't see that woman with the double D's anymore either. So,
11: all right,
16: very good.
11: Be like me and the rest of the priests. Don't have any women in your life, and 12 holy, what do you call them?
13: Hail Marys. Hail Mary, full of grace. The Lord is with thee. Blessed art thou among women. Blessed is the fruit of thy womb.
8: Okay.
11: There could have been children listening to both those stories.
13: Now and at the hour of our death. Amen.
11: What are you doing?
13: I'm doing the Hail Marys.
11: Oh, is that a real thing?
13: That's a real
11: thing. I just saw it in a movie once.
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11: Interesting political story to start with. An Aussie could be the Prime Minister of Great Britain.
12: Pardon?
11: I know. This is incredible.
13: Female or male?
11: Yeah, female.
13: Is
11: Catherine West. I have no idea, but I'm just reading that she lived in Sydney until she was 21 and then travelled, lived in the UK, got into politics. She could be, by the end of the week, the Prime Minister. So an Aussie running Britain.
13: Well, get it. If she's any good, bring her back here and run Australia instead.
11: Yeah.
12: She's, why does it, I mean, I know we have our own politicians with Australian accents, but why does it seem funny to me to think of a...
11: I know.
12: Mr. Speaker.
11: They will surely take the mickey out of her over there. Surely.
12: I wonder if she's still got an accent.
11: The old British
13: humour.
11: What's
13: happening over there then?
11: Oh, so the Labor fella, Keir Starmer, they've had council elections
13: this
11: week.
13: Labor like Labor here?
11: Yeah. And he got absolutely belted. Well,
13: One Nation.
11: Would you believe the One Nation equivalent has swept
13: Britain over the world.
11: Has taken over. Nigel Farage is his name.
12: Yeah.
13: Did you say yesterday they're offering people $40,000 to move away? Is that
11: pounds? There? Yeah, Britain. Yeah.
13: £40,000.
11: Yeah.
12: Mm.
11: Nearly 100 grand.
13: Right.
11: Yeah.
13: So. Mm.
12: They have a very volatile, like, their political stuff is crazy over there.
11: Mm.
12: It's like, yeah. It's like
13: nearly as crazy as the protesters at North Adelaide yesterday when the chainsaws come out.
12: Crazy.
14: At North Adelaide, protesters tee off, stepping into the path of a truck, trying to leave the golf course.
15: Stop it. We're not here to do anything unlawful, but we are here to not make this easy.
14: The tension spreading to the other side of the green. This woman nearly knocked out the way. But it wasn't enough to stop the chainsaws moving in.
13: Well, that shows a bit like there before. Or not. I don't know
12: it
13: if it
12: sounded
13: was
12: like
13: shows.
12: A sound
11: very
12: effect
11: much.
12: Package,
11: yeah.
12: That one.
11: So yeah. I see, look, I understand both sides.
13: Yep,
11: I really do
13: so
11: get
13: do
11: it.
13: I.
11: People are passionate about our parklands.
12: Yeah.
11: I did see in the same story, our Premier said, look, there'll be 3 trees planted for every one we get rid of.
13: Yep.
11: I don't know if that's a good compromise or not, but it sounds like
13: well,
11: it's okay.
13: I'm sure he would have planted 6 if 6 was the right number or even 8 or whatever.
11: So it's going to be 3-1. If you're losing a tree, you're going to
13: take a while before the big tree, the small trees grow into the big trees.
11: Yeah, they've been there over 100 years.
13: Yep.
11: So,
13: but they're not all beautiful trees either.
11: No, some of them are dangerous.
13: So hopefully they've got the balance right. You've got to have the balance between nature and business and keeping the state running. So hopefully he's got all the right intentions there. James Packer has made an investment, bit of a strange one.
12: A sentence I never thought I'd type into Google, James Packer OnlyFans.
13: Yeah, well, he might use it and he might have thought, shit, this is not too bad. This provides a bit of a
11: income stream.
13: Yeah, or income stream, or just, you know, he just likes it. So he said, in fact, this creates a very positive force for content creators and also stops a lot of people from going down darker avenues. So he's been...
11: Is he speaking from personal experience?
13: Yeah, maybe.
12: I think we can probably assume James Packer's had a peruse.
11: Right.
13: Yeah, he might have, well, you'd think if he's going to put a little bit of his hard-earned into it, he might have a little bit of a bow peep just to do some research and development.
16: The science.
12: he can claim that on tax.
13: Yeah, you're right.
12: Yeah.

0: Yeah, all right. So get someone around. No, you don't get them around on OnlyFans, do you? You look at them, don't you?
1: No, you don't get them around. Yeah. No, no.
0: You just look at them.
1: No, it's not a to the door.
0: It's just to have a little looky.
1: Yeah, yeah.
0: So he's into the group of people that have bought into the business after the death of the 43-year-old American Ukrainian billionaire died of cancer at 43. So they've bought into the business and think it's a good investment. So good luck to James Packer.
1: There you go.
0: What's happening with the Dolphins?
1: I've never heard a word about these Dolphins.
0: Right.
1: Yeah.
0: This is going to be a good segment, then.
1: It's going to be great. Right.
2: That was our overnight news.
1: There you go.
3: It's Rude, it's the Loz, Triple M.
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5: Ladies and gentlemen, please welcome...
2: Lehman.
3: Lehman!
2: I'm Anthony Lehman. Oh, the man from Peabinga who last week I learned is 35K from Alawuna, which is 35K from Loxton. So I know the Riverland towns now. Morning, Lemo. What are you up to today?
6: It's a geographical anomaly. It's 35Ks from everywhere.
2: That's right.
6: Today, I am in Mallacoota, which is on the east coast of Victoria.
2: Mallacoota.
6: I'm staring out over the ocean, and I'm meant to be, as part of this project I'm working on, surfing with a local surf group this morning.
2: Wow.
6: And I met the woman in charge, and she goes, have you ever surfed before?
2: Yeah.
6: I thought I'd better be honest. I said, no.
2: Yeah.
6: She goes, it's cool. You don't have to come out with this.
2: Hey, not a lot of surfing Peabinga.
6: No, you're a long way from the surfing Peabinga. So she looked at me and thought, I'm not training this nuffy.
1: Oh.
0: Where is Mallacoota or whatever it is?
6: So it's just below the New South Wales border inside Victoria. Right on the east coast.
0: Ooh.
6: And it's cold, but it's beautiful. The story I'm doing is about how sport helps people recover from disasters because they had the bushfires here.
0: Right.
6: A couple of years ago. And last night, guys, we stayed in an Airbnb. I did something last night in bed that I haven't done for years.
2: Oh. Hang on. God. We want to know this.
6: Oh, no, guys, you want to know. This will bring back some glorious memories for you.
0: What'd you do?
6: I used an electric blanket.
0: Come on, Lemo. Yeah. That was a big build-up.
6: An electric blanket. I didn't think they existed anymore.
0: Oh, come on.
2: Finger was hovering on the dump button, but we got through okay.
0: What's the big question, though? Did you have it on 3, 2, or 1, or high and low?
6: Rue, it took me back to my childhood. I put it on high an hour before I went to bed.
2: Yes.
6: And then I climbed in and, it was beautiful and toasty. Yeah. And I put it down
0: underrated.
6: On the one. Oh, the electric blanket's good gear. I remember as a kid when we got electric blankets, I thought we were the richest family in the country.
0: Just can't afford to use them now with electricity costs.
2: I was a bedwetter, so it was dangerous.
1: Oh, no.
0: You get a little zapped in.
2: You get electrocuted.
1: When I lived in a share house once, we didn't have any heating, but my nan gave me her electric blanket, and I was like the grandparents from Charlie and the Chocolate Factory. I just didn't get out of bed for about a year because I'd get home from work freezing my nuts off and get straight into bed fully clothed and just pull the blanket over my head.
0: Good invention. Better than the hot water bottle that we grew up with.
1: Mm.
6: Yeah, exactly. I used to deliberately make myself really cold right before I went to bed as a kid. So I'd get the full impact of the electric blanket.
1: Hey, Lemo, do you ever microwave your jocks?
0: What?
6: I never microwave my jocks, but I like the idea.
0: Seriously?
1: Yeah.
0: Is that a thing?
1: Yeah, you can. I wouldn't now.
0: Toast the undies.
1: There's so much crap in fabric now, it might be, like, you know, it might set the house on fire. But if you had an old pair of cotton knickers, you could put them in the microwave.
0: That is an old-timer, Loz.
2: How many minutes?
1: No, like 30 seconds max. Okay. Yeah.
6: You don't want to overcook your jocks.
1: No.
0: Do you put them on defrost or do you put them on high?
1: Just a normal little frigid spin. Yeah.
6: Straight out of the freezer.
1: And you put them in the fridge in summer. Yeah. It was
6: okay.
0: Next to the butter.
1: Yeah.
2: Funny, I put food in my fridge, but
6: you've really got an underwear thing going on there. And yesterday we were in Eden in New South Wales, which is famous for, you might remember this story, it's abalone diving country. That's where an abalone diver back in 2007. Remember this story? A great white shark came up to him. His head and his right shoulder and his right arm went into the shark's mouth.
0: Yeah.
6: And his left arm remained free, and he poked the shark in the eye with his left hand, and then it released him.
0: Oh, my God.
6: Can you imagine?
2: Wow.
1: How do you even think to do that when you're in the situation?
6: Oh, yeah, and the shark let him go. Embarrassing for the shark.
1: Yeah.
6: I got to say, imagine the shark getting back to his mates. What happened to your eye? Oh, nothing, don't worry about it.
1: Someone named Keith took me down. That's terrible.
6: Hey, and quickly, guys, congratulations. 3,000 shows, big party tomorrow night. Unfortunately, I won't be able to make it, but I wanted to give your 3,000 shows a television context in the Australian media landscape.
0: Okay.
6: 3,000, bloody impressive. What do you reckon is which show has the most number of episodes ever on Australian television?
2: I'm going Neighbours.
1: Neighbours,
6: well done. 9,000 episodes.
2: 9,000.
0: Oh, we haven't even got
2: close. I've got him in our sights.
1: Yeah, but
6: coming in at number two, what's coming in at number two?
1: Australian?
0: Home and Away.
6: Home and Away. Well done, Roo. 6,000 episodes.
2: Wow.
6: But here's the tough one. What comes in at number three on that list?
0: You're not including like A Current Affair and stuff like that.
6: No.
2: Oh. Okay.
0: The Country Practice?
6: Something we all watched as kids.
0: Kingswood Country?
2: No.
0: What's that show?
2: No.
0: Is that the same show?
2: Ted Ballpit. No, that didn't go
1: there.
6: There we go.
1: How many?
6: Episodes 2,670. So you guys.
2: Oh, we got them.
0: Play school.
6: You're ahead of Play School.
0: We sound like Play School sometimes, I can tell you.
1: Big Ted, Little Ted and Jemima.
6: Oh. Watch through the square window today, guys.
0: They're actually, on the podium.
2: They're a bit more mature than us.
1: Yeah.
6: You were on the podium behind Neighbours and Home and Away.
1: Did
6: well
1: you have
6: done,
1: a favourite window that you will go through for story time?
6: I like the one with a little arch above it. The arch
1: was great. Yeah. Tantrums in our house if the arch didn't get chosen, actually.
6: Yeah.
0: All right, Limo. Thanks for joining us. Enjoy New South Wales.
3: 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Limo with Roo, Dits and Loz on Triple M.
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7: And you could win an easy $250.
0: Well, let's go to Chandler's Hill. G'day, Craig. How's your morning going?
9: Yeah, good, fellas. How are we? Good?
0: Good.
9: Yeah,
0: and Loz? Don't get Loz angry.
9: Well, I include Loz with everyone, all right?
1: In fellas?
0: What, fellas are blokes' term, isn't it?
2: Guys is
1: pretty
2: neutral. Guys are all these days, isn't it?
0: Sorry, yeah, guys. Craig.
2: Craig, how do I get to Chandler's Hill?
9: Oh, you just go down to the rainbow and you go to the bottom of that and that's where we are.
2: Okay. Right. You had a big morning, Craig. We got you on the way.
0: He's had a large
2: somewhere.
0: Night.
2: Yeah. Righto. Yeah. He's up against Isabella from Newton. Hello.
10: Good morning.
0: G'day, Isabella. How's your morning going?
10: Oh, not bad for a Tuesday, thank you.
0: That's very nice. Good.
2: What would you do with some cash? What would you do with some cash, Isabella?
10: Oh, I think I'd take the girls to Molly's.
1: Oh, nice.
2: At Glenelg?
10: Yes.
2: Yeah. Oh,
1: it's new where it was.
2: I was there recently. It's beautiful.
0: What is it?
1: It's great.
2: Molly's restaurant upstairs at the college.
0: Oh, Molly's. Mm. Oh, sorry. Yeah.
2: Very, very nice.
0: Good pizza.
1: Love Molly's. Very good.
2: Yeah. Great.
0: Mm.
2: No, good idea.
0: All right, $250 cash today. If you say your name, you got 3 seconds to give us an answer because five's too long. All right.
1: Well, we just don't want you abusing the buzz-in system. That's all. We're going to be a bit strict.
0: But, and you've got your lifelines.
1: Yep, Isabella,
0: boys for boys,
1: you can
0: girls
1: use me.
0: For girls.
1: Yep.
0: Here we go. What gender is more likely to be arrested?
9: Craig.
2: Yes, Craig.
9: They'll be males.
2: I think so.
0: Yeah. I reckon.
1: Yep.
2: Yeah, prisons are full of. The judge.
0: He's on a 5 second delay.
2: Exactly. He's picked up on the 3 second rule.
3: About four times more likely, men.
0: Is that right?
3: Mm. Correct. Bad boys.
0: We are very naughty. Question number two.
1: Which Australian beer brand is known by the initials VB?
9: Craig.
2: Yes, Craig.
9: That's Victoria Bitter.
2: Well done.
1: Yeah, well done.
2: 2-0. Question three. Which city is Sex and the City set in?
10: Isabella. Craig.
2: Yes, Isabella.
10: New York City.
1: Yes.
2: 2-1. 2-1 to Craig.
0: What is a French tip commonly referring to?
9: Craig.
10: Isabella.
2: Yes, Craig.
9: French tip is a condom.
0: Oh, wow.
2: That's a French. It's actually a French letter.
0: Have a good guess. Isabella. Isabella, you have 3 seconds.
10: It's a manicure.
3: Yeah.
0: Oh.
2: Well, they're fingernails, aren't they?
1: Yeah.
9: Different type of manicure.
1: Yeah.
2: That's right.
0: Anyway.
2: It's all right. Two all. It is a thriller.
0: Easy,
2: we come down to question,
0: question
2: five.
0: Question number five.
2: Right. How often should you rotate your car tyres?
9: Craig.
2: Yes, mate.
9: Every 5,000 Ks.
0: Ooh.
3: This is very open.
0: Ooh.
2: Oh, come
3: this
2: on.
3: Is a subjective one, hold, but
0: Craig,
3: that's not
0: Isabella,
3: what I have
0: you've got a chance
3: Isabella,
0: here, Isabella. Is it two all, by the way?
2: It's two all. This is for the
0: what
2: win.
0: What are you thinking?
3: Do I have a lifeline?
10: I don't know. My dad does it for me. Every 6 months.
0: Oh, that's all right. That's not.
2: What? Oh!
0: that is ridiculous.
3: That's what I've got. Hey, look, I can only go with what's on the paper. And it says every 6 months or 8 to 10,000 kilometres.
0: All right. Isabella, you have won $250.
10: Thank you.
2: You're off to Molly's with your friends.
1: Morning, fellas. Isabella.
2: Now, Isabella, 2-0 down.
1: Wow.
0: What a comeback.
2: And
0: comeback.
2: Came back to win 3-2. Yeah,
0: well, that's a tough game.
2: Well played.
0: Survival of the fittest.
3: That's it.
1: I'm growing to love
0: Who
1: this
0: changes
1: game?
0: Their tyres every
3: So good.
0: I don't change my tyres.
2: No. Isabella's dad.
1: Yeah. I wait till I start skidding around in the rain.
3: Sparks are flying.
1: Right. I'm hydroplaning.
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23: G'day, it's Tex Walker from the Crows.
1: Come on.
24: Tex.
0: Morning, Tex.
23: Morning, Dits.
0: G'day, Tex. Roo. How's the hamstring?
23: It's going really well. Yeah. Had a really good session on Saturday. Had a little run around yesterday and aim to complete the main session on Wednesday. So
0: you're close then?
23: Very close, yeah.
0: Are you really?
23: Yep.
0: Well, you think you're playing this week?
23: Outside chance, yeah. We'll track along and try and get through the session on Wednesday, and if I do, then we'll have a conversation. I'll have a conversation with Nixie, yeah.
0: 36-year-old can play after 1 week off with a hamstring.
23: Mm.
25: Wow. Jeez. You're defying science.
0: Now,
25: don't they always say, being serious, don't they always say with a hammy, when it feels good, take one more week?
0: Mm.
23: Do they?
25: That's been the old saying.
23: Did you ever do any soft tissues in squash?
25: All the time.
23: What sort of soft tissues?
25: Very brutal sport. Same, like hammies and adductors and things like that. All the time, yeah.
23: Could you play through? What sort of pain tolerance did you have?
25: Oh, unbelievable.
23: Really?
25: Yeah, incredible pain tolerance.
23: What was the worst injury you had in squash?
0: We're talking about you here today. We're paying you to come here and talk about
23: it. Oh, Ditz is on a fair wicket too.
25: Now, Crow's not firing on all cylinders, it's fair to say.
0: Is he? Are you seriously putting your name up for selection this week?
23: If I get through Wednesday, yeah.
0: Wow.
23: I haven't got any awareness at the moment.
0: Well, it was weird that you said you ran 60% the next couple of days when you were in last week, wasn't it?
23: Yeah, we'll see. We've got a few hoops to jump through, but I'm not ruling it out, it that way.
0: So what about Jordan Butson?
23: Yeah, he's tracking along very well as well, so he'll be in the same boat as me.
25: So speaking of pain tolerance, if you're ready to go after a week, I don't think you were really hurt at all.
23: Anyway. I faked it.
25: Funny,
23: is it? Don't listen to this idiot.
0: Well,
23: I've
0: been doing it for 3,000 shows.
23: Oh, I can't believe
26: this is 1 week of the hamstring.
23: Seriously, listen.
26: Oh, I've hurt myself.
23: Now, you are an idiot.
25: Come on, let's
0: talk footy. He's getting a bit chirpy.
25: Crows aren't firing on all cylinders. Still big win on the weekend, but the first half you wouldn't have been happy with.
23: No, it wasn't great viewing the first half, but you can see what we're capable of doing, especially in that third term when we, get our game going and do exactly what we need to do. And understanding that, we've had some interruptions with injuries and players and availability, so we haven't been able to get that continuity. So I sort of look at it and go, we've got some huge upside. Mm. We're not playing our best footy. We're 5-4?
25: Yep.
23: So we got a great opportunity to play against another quality side, North Melbourne, this weekend, another great challenge. And the funny thing is, it's the AFL have wanted this for many, many years, and they now got it. It's a very, very even competition. So, yeah, as well as we went last year, sometimes you have to accept that, we're going to have to do it a little bit different this year.
25: A lot of the scribes are saying that Jordan Dawson went into the middle at halftime and it kind of changed. He's got to play in the middle, surely, not off halfback.
23: Yeah, look, he's probably, what's the saying, when you're good in all areas?
25: You'd want him playing everywhere.
23: You want him playing everywhere. Yeah. We're looking at ways to, generate a bit of ball out of our back half. Then obviously Nixie decided on the weekend that we needed him back in the midfield. So, yeah, it's one of those things when you're good at doing most things, you sort of get thrown around a little bit. So,
1: is it better to be a one-trick pony and just have your role, or would you prefer to be a sort of that person?
23: I think you need both in your team, don't you, Roo? If you're
0: trained for 3 weeks, and they need to ease him back. And the Crows are one of the worst sides in the competition at ball moving out of their back line. So it ticked a couple of boxes. And when they needed to pull the trigger, they put him in there and he won the game.
1: Mm.
0: Or helped win the game, I should say.
25: Yeah. As we go to a break, have you got a comment on Michael Voss? Stood down, the breaking news, stood down as Carlton coach.
23: Yeah, I find it really sad. It's someone's job. Our game obviously is very scrutinised and, we get paid well and all of that, but at the end of the day, he's a human. His job, he's obviously decided to resign by the sound of the reports, but I wish him all the best. I've bumped into him a few times around the traps and
0: great fella.
23: I think he's an absolute ripper of a bloke. So I just don't like seeing it happen to good people and people in that matter.
0: Yep. Better to do it now than cop it for the rest of the year. I think.
25: And he was copping it.
23: I just don't have any thing in me to want to be a senior coach. Why would you?
25: Mm.
23: It's crazy.
25: Yeah, indeed. Roo's feeling the pressure at Glenunga under 10.
0: Yeah, they did.
25: Anyway, more with Tex in just a moment.
23: G'day, it's Tex Walker from the Crows.
1: Come on.
25: Now, Tex saw a beautiful photo a couple of days ago. The little boys played their first game for Unley Jets on the weekend.
23: They had a little run around. So we're in that era now of kids' sport on Sundays. And it was interesting, actually. I was standing there, what would it have been? Probably first quarter just went by and I heard this. And I turned around and the females had popped bubbles.
0: Oh, yeah.
23: 10 past 9 on a Sunday morning. I know it was Mother's Day.
25: They're not there for the footy, too.
23: I looked and said to one of the dads, just imagine if the tin just went and cracked.
25: Yes.
23: There was a carton of beer there.
25: Right.
23: Just could you imagine that?
1: Is that not happening?
23: No, well, not 10 past 9.
0: Can do that.
1: Things have changed since I was a kid.
23: Yeah. I'm going to test that out on Father's Day and just see what reaction.
0: So does this Oz kick the kids are in?
23: Under sevens.
0: Zones, no tackling, no scoring.
23: I do like the zones, Roo, so that it's not like a rolling scrum and
0: three
23: kids everywhere. Yep, three in each zone. But there's some rules there I'm like, oh, it's doing my head in already.
1: Now you know how we feel watching AFL.
23: Can't tackle, fair call, Loz. Can't tackle, can't hit it out of the hands, can't smother the ball. I just don't think we're teaching our kids the right things at such an early level when you can have a big impact.
0: Take that to AFL House. Did they play and they got a bit of talent or not?
23: They're okay. They need to listen a little bit more to me. But.
1: What about little Hattie?
25: So what sort of dad we've got here?
23: Well, she went to Auskick last night and she was running around in the gumboots trying to tackle all the boys and dive on the ball.
1: Yes, Hattie.
23: So she's been watching Dad tackle, diving on it.
1: Yes.
0: Oh, yeah. So, did you look after Mummy for Mother's Day?
23: We did, yeah. She got spoilt rotten. And then I cooked a nice lamb roast Sunday afternoon on the coals. So, yeah, she was... probably more than spoiled.
0: What about Mummy in Broken Hill? I've heard she's hung up the scissors.
23: She is, yeah. This is her last week, Ruth. She's hanging up the scissors after 46.
0: 46
23: years. 46 years, Mum. Wow. Yep. So,
0: Like her client, what's the longest she's had one client for?
23: I'd probably say 45, 46 years.
25: Really?
23: She said it was a very mixed response when she told them she was retiring. That had been with her.
1: Yeah.
0: Would she come on our show? Because I reckon we need to do a phone on the longest you've been.
25: Yeah.
0: Would she come on?
23: Is Dits going to be on the panel? Because she doesn't like Dits.
0: She gets into
23: me.
25: She's told me off before,
23: About getting into me about my ears.
0: Well, we can get rid of Dits for a sec.
23: No, I can ask her. Nine times out of 10, she texts me and... but she's listening to the
1: show,
23: so...
1: Your mum sent me a hair straightener. When I said, my hair straightener broke, you came in the next week with a bloody hair straightener. She's a very good woman.
25: So what's the name of her shop? Woman.
23: Silhouette Salon.
25: That's right, okay.
23: Yep, so after 46 years, she can now go and prioritise herself and go and travel a little bit and...
0: That's cool.
25: She'd be a legend in Broken Hill, 46 years.
23: Yeah, don't...
1: She'd be
23: pump
1: the master
23: her up too much.
0: Yeah,
23: big head.
0: Sorry.
23: Don't try and suck up to her either.
25: Yeah. I'm gonna try.
1: it's going to take quite a few nice words.
0: One little downer question before you go. Mark Keane, you didn't say this last week, but you knew about it, and it's since come out that Mark Keane's brother, Vinny, has passed away over in Ireland, and Mark Keane's gone over there to be with the family and have the funeral and everything. How's he going? I mean, it's another tragic incident at the Crowies. How's Mark and the family? And
23: he got back on Saturday. Obviously, very sad for him and his family. I had a little run around with him yesterday, and he's obviously not himself at the moment.
0: He's been crook for a while, I believe.
23: Yes, I'm not going to go into too much detail, Roo. It's not for me to say, but it's nice to have Keeney back with us, and like Dorse will support him and Quiver. And
0: is it true that he held off telling the boys before the showdown just because he didn't want them to get
23: not too
0: distracted.
23: Sure with all the ins and outs of that.
0: Okay. Well, if he did that, that is an amazing team.
1: It'd be tough being away from home, and
25: terrible.
1: But also having such a huge support network being back in Adelaide will be good and keep him busy.
23: Like, I've moved states, but I'm always like, you know, 5-hour drive or an hour flight. But for him, he's moved countries, So
25: very hard.
23: We'll look after the great man.
0: Look after the
23: very
0: Keeney.
23: Good man.
0: Good
23: on Keeney, you. So.
25: Well, I hope you get up this week, Tex. You broke the news earlier. When we spoke to you about 15 minutes ago. You said after a week, you may come back this weekend. See. So good luck.
23: We'll see. Thank you.
1: Good luck, Texan.
23: What do you call a crumb chicken caught in a drive-by shootout, Dits?
0: What? Crumb
23: chicken? A shitty, shitty bang bang. See you, team. Yeah. See you Thursday. Look forward to it.
0: Did you get that wrong?
3: Oh, God. Thanks, Woggy. He joins us live in the studio every Tuesday. It's Roo, Dits and Loz. 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
1: Now, the world we live in has sort of gone from physical to digital pretty drastically over the last 20 years, I reckon. So physical cash gone, no more DVDs, no more VHS. It's all streaming, and music's no exception to that. We've sort of moved away from CD-ROMs, and obviously vinyl has had a bit of a resurgence of being trendy. But apparently, CDs are making a massive comeback, and people have a lot of retro nostalgia for them, and even kids who've never used CDs growing up are now going to CD shops and record stores and collecting and op shops and stuff, and they're collecting old CDs.
0: Really?
1: Yeah, they're starting to absolutely explode, so much so that record companies are now doing limited releases of CD versions of things. So one example of this is Jeff Buckley's album Grace has had a huge spike in popularity, particularly in CDs. So people are buying the physical thing online.
25: How much can I get for it?
1: Well, this is the thing. If you've got a bunch, hang on to them.
25: I've got a shed full of them.
1: Yeah.
0: Shed full of CDs.
25: Yeah, because I didn't know what to do with them, to be honest.
1: Keep them. Always keep stuff like that.
0: I reckon there'll be lots of...
25: Well, they're taking up room.
0: ...things in sheds.
25: I actually want to...
0: What about the players, Loz? Are they, like Harvey Normans and that got... CD players there,
1: I think they're still sort of around. You can walk into any Salvo's and get yourself a CD player for about $5.
0: Okay.
1: They're around the place. And most cars, you know, if you've got a car...
25: So they're like collector's items.
1: They are. They're collector's items, and people are really in... And I think what happens is people kind of... They get everything they want, and then they go, actually, I think I want to go back to just having one album in my car and, you know, living like that for a while and having to go and pick it up. And it makes it a bit more special than just having it at your fingertips, like whatever you want to listen to. So, yeah, people are doing that. So if you've got a bunch of CDs and good...
25: I need to have a garage sale.
1: Yeah, don't do that.
0: You would just end up giving them away.
25: You reckon?
1: Hang on to them.
0: Like you did with the blower that time.
25: Yeah.
1: They could be collector's items pretty soon.
25: Okay.
1: Don't do what I know some people I know did and give all their records away and then find out that they had first editions of Beatles and Led Zeppelin that they gave to the charity shop in the 80s and now their children can't afford homes and things like that. So, anyway...
0: It's all because of that.
25: Yeah.
22: Please welcome to Triple M Breakfast, the Premier.
4: Premier Peter Malinowski.
25: Well, dropped a rumour yesterday in our rumour mill that he's been linked to the top job at the AFL.
0: Yeah.
25: Went to ask him. Let's get him on. Premier, good morning.
8: Good morning, Dits. Good morning, Ruben Loz.
0: Are you happy with Dits doing that, Peter?
8: Yeah. Well, I'm in a position to confirm that it's 100% true, and Port Adelaide has now got the top five draft picks for the next decade.
0: All right. See?
25: Can you confirm
0: it's true?
25: Fantastic.
8: I don't know where this is coming from.
0: I actually do know. Do you want me to tell you?
8: Yeah, go on.
0: Eddie McGuire.
8: Well, Eddie is a good man, and he's been a great supporter of some of the initiatives that we've got going here in South Australia, but I for one... I don't want to say it flippantly because, you know, we only had an election a few weeks ago, but it is the greatest privilege of my life to lead the state that I believe in and love so much. And I can't imagine doing anything else apart from this. And that's...
0: But did they ask you?
8: No. Look, they know that I've got a responsibility here. Andrew Dillon is a highly accomplished leader that's been doing a great job since he took over from Gill.
0: And you got to get a deal done with him together, and so he's a great bloke.
8: Exactly right. I think this is one of these sort of rumours that get around.
0: Dits wants to ask you a question.
25: No, I was just going to say that there is a rumour coming out of Melbourne. There were people talking, and whether it's led by Eddie McGuire or whoever, but people in the AFL are keen for our Premier, Peter Malinauskas, to be involved at a high level in the AFL. And that's what the story was, and that's what the story is. And to be fair, Premier, I rang your office yesterday morning at 6:30 because I didn't want to do the wrong thing, and I said, this is what I'm going with.
8: Yeah.
25: And their response was, go with it. So I'm not here saying, yes, you're going to do the job. Yes, you definitely wanted the job. Yeah. My story was, there are people in Melbourne within the AFL that would like you,
1: they want you, Pete,
25: to head up the AFL.
1: They so want you
25: that's different. That's different to me saying Peter Malinauskas will be the next CEO.
8: Yeah, yeah. I totally appreciate it. Yeah, and look, all I can say is, you know, this job, this, like, we've got some big opportunities in our state across the next, you know, few years, and all I want to do is land those. And while, you know, I'm not too sure what's going on with the AFL, but all I can say is we've got a good working relationship with them. I think Dills is doing a great job, and long may that continue.
25: I think it's a flattering story, and it means that the whole world has taken notice of what you've achieved here in South Australia.
0: They want to steal you from our state.
8: The state is in a good position, and I think increasingly Victorians have a whole new perspective about where South Australia is at, and that's something to enjoy. That's something to relish in, and. Like, I just got numbers through yesterday about wages growth around the country. The fastest wages growth in the nation at the moment is in South Australia, over and above the rate of inflation. So that's a living standard story that the rest of the nation looks on with a bit of envy. Mm. That said, we've still got challenges we've got to embrace. So, and I enjoy doing that every minute of the day because it's hopefully making people's lives just that little bit better where we can.
1: It's like, you know, some hot babes after you, but you're still married. You know, like, you're married, you're committed. You just got married. So what? So what, this smoking babe's chasing you? Like, she can chase. That's fine. Like, you've got steak at home.
8: I don't think Bell sees it that way, but anyway. Yeah.
0: Didn't see you on the chainsaw yesterday, Pete, down at North Adelaide.
8: No. Well, we're putting hardworking arborists to work. So there's a market for it.
0: Well done on getting the Australian over for 6 years. That's sort of is Liv going to happen still, or what?
25: That was another rumor we dropped, by the way.
8: Yeah. Well. Look. I don't know what's going to happen with Liv. They're telling us that they're back here next year, but I'm also, you know, we're not deals. We're all reading the international press, but they've certainly communicated to us directly that they're working through a range of issues with an utter determination to be here next year. But we've now got the Australian Open, which is good. It'll bring the city to life once the golf course development is done. Just an important thing. I'm not dismissive of those people who are protesting about the trees, but there's a lot of misinformation out there. We're seeing ribbons being wrapped around massive Moreton Bay figs that aren't being chopped down. It's a lot of invasive species that are going. All of the trees that are there on the golf course were planted for the golf course. There's over 9,000 trees. We're removing 600 and then replacing them with 1,800. Just a few facts that are probably worthy of note, because I think once this is all done and dusted, once we get to 2028, 2029, I think people will look back and say, you know, what was all the fuss about?
0: Yep. Can I ask you one slightly negative question, Premier? Is it acceptable if they change the capital gains tax tonight, negative gearing rules, is it acceptable for politicians to say one thing before an election, like they did last in the federal election, and then change it straight away?
8: Oh, look, I think it's
0: like, what it looks like and sounds like it's going to happen tonight.
8: Well, look, I don't know what they're going to announce tonight.
0: Let's say they do change capital gains.
8: I don't think it's a great, you know, set of circumstances if people deliberately go to an election saying one thing, knowing they're going to do something different. Mm. Now, whether or not that's what's occurred here or not, I don't know, because, you know, clearly there's been a lot of debate around what happens with the housing market and how it's infected by capital gains tax discounts. But the policy merit, you know, I think hopefully whatever they decide stands on its own 2 feet and people look at it accordingly. All I can say from a state government perspective, we promised at the 2022 election that we wouldn't create any new taxes, and we didn't. Mm-hmm. And that was a policy setting that served us well and one that we're seeking to maintain in our second term.
0: Good work. All right, we're going to have your steak at home tonight.
25: Just before you leave us, at least I got you to be the topic of the cartoon in the paper today.
1: Oh, my God.
25: I don't know if you've seen it.
0: I've seen the cartoon.
25: Page 21.
8: I flick through the paper pretty early in the morning.
0: With Fred Flintstone?
8: And I sometimes when I'm in the cartoon, I want to die. Other times I laugh out loud. Today I laugh.
25: See, it says here, if you were to be the chief of the AFL, Adelaide Uni games to be televised on Saturday night. See, there you go.
8: I'll tell you what, that would be a spectacle.
0: That would
8: be a spectacle.
25: Yeah.
8: We're down to Div 3, so we've got a bit of work to do.
1: The most powerful man in South Australia and the Premier sitting and talking to me right now. There you go.
25: Good on you, Premier. Thanks for joining
8: us. Thanks, guys. Cheers. Appreciate it.
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0: We're only a couple of days away now from 3000 Shows at the District. Going to be a huge night. We're looking forward to it. Lots of listeners are coming along. They can vote on the listener app and win their tickets, just like Kim from Morphavale has. Good morning, Kim.
14: Hi.
0: How are you?
14: I'm good. How are you going?
0: Good. You're a long-time listener, or?
14: Yeah.
0: Okay. And fantastic. You've got a few funny memories, or one in particular you'd like to talk about?
14: Oh, yeah. I thought you guys were great for the Hike for Hope.
1: Oh, that's nice. You want to do a Hike for Hope review?
14: Sure.
1: Oh, that's great. I thought it was going to be something embarrassing that I did, or stuck in a fence or something.
25: No,
0: I think we've nearly raised $1 million.
1: That's
0: over
1: great.
14: Yeah, that's amazing.
0: Which, not bad for a little radio show. Yeah, we've got some very, very, very, very generous listeners out there that always contribute. So, Kim, thanks for allowing us to relive such a great part of our show over the years.
14: Yeah,
1: no worries, Kim.
0: All right, let's have a listen, eh?
11: The idea for Hike for Hope started way back in 2019 to raise money for South Australian charities.
25: Over the last few days, we've been talking about SIDS and Kids SA. We're about to do a big walk, aren't we?
0: Yep, we sure are.
25: Raise some money and raise awareness of this fabulous organisation.
15: The impact that SIDS and Kids has had on my life, the best way I can put it, again, in a taboo subject, is I'm only here because of my counsellor.
11: After a 30-kilometre hike, we realised we'd started something special.
0: The total raise today for SIDS and Kids SA, $85,835.
16: These are tears of joy, and that money, if that saves one parent's life, then it's done its job.
11: In 2021, our hike raised money for Variety, the children's charity, to help children like Amelia.
25: Variety got Rosie's daughter walking again.
17: She was walking cross-legged, her feet on top of each other, in a wheelchair as well, so she couldn't walk long distance or short distance. So compared to now, she's using her walker and she hardly ever uses her wheelchair. The surgery that Amelia had, which was selective dorsal rhizotomy, it was $60,000 to have surgery.
0: Okay.
17: And Variety helped us towards that.
0: What was the facial expression on Amelia's face when she walked for the first time?
17: She was very excited. She felt straight away that she didn't have any tight muscles and no problems in her legs. She felt like she was on cloud nine.
11: In 2022, we upped the stakes and raised money for three charities, including Kickstart for Kids, Youth Opportunities, and Puddle Jumpers.
15: Cara is a single mum and she shared how important Puddle Jumpers is to her.
18: So I went up to Mel and I asked if I could just walk up there and get some fruit and veg for my daughter for school.
25: Right.
18: Because I'm a single parent and I was doing it tough that week.
25: Yep. Mm-hmm.
18: They were so welcoming.
25: Mm-hmm.
18: But I felt a bit embarrassed to ask, but Mel and everyone there was so welcoming to me.
25: Yep.
18: And I left with bread and everything I needed to get my daughter happily to school, have lunches.
15: So they made a massive difference to you and it was a sort of... Yeah.
18: It was a bit of hope.
11: In 2023, with the help of the Little Heroes Foundation, we raised much-needed money and awareness for childhood dementia.
19: The momentum that Triple M have given childhood dementia, not just Renee, but the 2,500 families in Australia that are suffering and they're in a similar spot, has reached ears that you didn't think it would reach. It's been a phenomenal 6 weeks and Triple M own this space, and Renee and I and Little Heroes can't thank you enough for what you've done.
16: But at this stage, we have raised 107,000.
11: In 2024, Triple M's Hike for Hope entered its fifth year, raising important money to go towards a new crisis care facility for Catherine House.
3: Catherine House offers crisis accommodation for those trying to escape homelessness and domestic violence.
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11: In 2025, we raised money for the Smith family's Learning for Life program.
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20: So the Hike for Hope is just going to be an amazing boost to get it to families that really need it now.
11: Our Hike for Hope events have raised over $900,000 for South Australian charities.
25: Wow. Hey, Kim from Orfordvale, thank you. What a great
0: good
25: suggestion.
0: Good idea, Kim.
1: Yeah.
0: Great. We're proud of that, aren't we? I'm proud of it.
25: Yeah.
1: It's the best part of this job.
25: It'll come up again in November. We'll do another one this year.
0: Walk.
1: The actual walk itself is close to the worst part, I reckon.
0: It's actually not bad, is it really?
25: It's a bit of fun. We run into great people along the way.
0: It is.
25: There's always
0: good.
25: A good atmosphere.
0: What about some of the people that pull over and hand out whatever cash they've got in there?
1: Yeah. Seeing big truck drivers giving you wads of cash.
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6: Triple M Breakfast. Bo Ryan, Kat and Woodsy. Sydney's longest running breakfast team. Just don't ask how.
12: Oh, good morning, Sydney. You're very lucky to be hearing our voices.
0: It was a tough day yesterday.
12: It was the day after Armageddon.
0: Oh, yeah.
1: Wow. We're recovering well,
12: we're
1: I think.
12: Speak for yourself.
0: What a party, Bart.
12: That shot of Ben Buckler.
0: Ooh.
1: It's beautiful,
12: I went a bit
1: it?
12: Frank the Tank. On the way home, I stopped at the bottler.
0: Really?
12: Oh, I didn't get drinking, but I just, you know, I just pushed it like
0: You got a bit of a birthday hangover, big man, or what?
12: Little bit. I know, some of those surprises you had for me yesterday.
0: I was going to say, how good was that surprise at the party?
12: We'll speak about them later in the show.
0: Mate.
12: My favourite moment was when, remember when we were doing the breakdancing?
0: Yep.
12: And Kat went second.
0: Yep.
12: But we're only meant to dance for 20 seconds, and she did that 40-second worm because she couldn't help herself.
1: Well, I couldn't get out of it.
12: She couldn't get out of it.
0: She didn't even give me a chance.
12: And whenever I move back, she's having a seizure.
0: Yeah.
12: But she again popped up like the worm
0: Mate, we were just there clapping her on. We didn't have to dance.
12: Popped up into a little hole like the worm she is. You know what you do? It's a good sprinkler for a big man.
0: I tell you, know what the best part was? Like, so obviously us three, we got to the floor, we started kicking it out.
12: Oh, the cheers.
0: And everyone was like, Puffy, Puffy, Puffy. And then Puffy broke down as well. Mate, that was so good.
12: When he started crying, I was like, what is happening? Bro.
0: Mate, what was that all about?
12: I don't know. I was like, mate, come on. Yeah, save your tears for the car.
0: Honestly.
12: God, bloody hell, mate. We got fans here. How good are the listeners, man?
0: They're
12: honestly.
1: Oh, it's so
0: Can't
1: good.
0: Wait for our next party.
1: Yeah, I know. Jet were fantastic. The listeners were great. There was also one very key moment during our party that was massive that
12: Huge.
1: We'll talk about a little bit later.
12: Oh, we're going to talk about that.
1: Well, I have never seen that at a Triple M party.
0: Neither
1: that was a first. That was a definite first.
12: I haven't seen it at a party.
0: I was like, what is this?
12: Yeah.
1: Yes. We'll talk about that shortly.
12: Love your haircut too, Woods.
1: Yeah.
12: Nice and short
1: fades.
12: On the side.
0: I had the show afterwards.
12: I know,
0: so,
12: but you looked cute. We've put a few wanted posters. Where's your sideburns? Looking all around the Homebush area.
0: Still missing.
12: They should be turning up
0: shortly. It's been about 6 months since I found them.
12: Nah, it was a good party. I might have the rest of the week off.
0: You do that, big
1: this
0: man.
1: This is not your 40th. It's only your 41st. You can't
0: How
1: do
0: can
1: that.
0: You have it off when we've got Glenn Robbins
12: exactly.
0: later on the show?
12: Glenn Robbins
0: Mate,
12: is on.
0: Are you serious?
1: Robbins is on this, I was going to say this afternoon. It feels like this afternoon. It's actually just this morning.
12: We've got Glenn Robbins on Lou and Judge. On the rush hour will be Glenn Robbins.
1: Oh, cannot wait. But we will get our shit together.
12: We'll get it together.
1: And we will have a wonderful show today.
12: We need coffee. Now, we're going to pull back the curtain. Here we go. Did it get frosty?
1: I thought it was... See, you guys aren't used to having honest conversations.
12: I'm not used to tone. Anyway, actually, I am used to tone. Anyway, Kat bought her... What is it, your brother's dog? What is it?
1: No. It's my best friend's dog.
12: Kat's bought her best friend's dog a beautiful... What is he?
1: He's a French bulldog.
12: French bulldog.
0: French bulldog,
12: thing. He's a beautiful little dog. Now, he did best part of last week, little Louie, running around the studio. Last week, he was a bit...
1: He's quiet.
12: He was quiet. He's a bit zannied out.
0: It was like he was zannied out,
12: He was drugged up, man.
1: No, he was not.
12: He was sedated. He was good. But, well, yesterday and today, he is bouncing around the
1: I
12: studio.
1: I think he's comfortable.
0: Mate, yesterday. Like, I'll tell you what, he's comfortable. He was dropping ass yesterday.
1: He was doing horrible farts yesterday and I apologise. Yeah.
12: And, I just said, I might bring my dog in as a joke, as I do, because I'm a joker. All right.
0: Yeah, you are. Boy. You're a funny dude.
12: And Kat didn't like that.
1: No, it's not that I didn't
12: like
1: that.
12: If there's a problem, I will not
1: that
12: bring it.
1: That is not true. What, Puffy, what?
7: I did not. It was literally...
12: If there's a problem, I'd rather you bring it up with me.
9: I believe there was a bit of tone behind it.
7: If there was a problem,
12: why don't you bring your dog in then? Or something like that. We're going to grab the audio because we're on Hot Mics.
7: Because it was. It will be on Hot Mics.
9: It was good for me. I had a front row seat to it all. I just sat there and just watched.
12: You're a witness. You tell it.
9: I said it was, if there is a problem...
7: Oh, my God. This is so not
9: I will not bring him.
7: Summer tones, you pull up that audio and you tell me.
9: EP, Puffy, get in now.
12: We've got 26
9: studio.
12: Cameras
9: Puffy,
12: in here.
9: Get in,
12: we have
9: please.
12: Got 25 cameras. Yep. Give me the mics.
7: No. This is how I'll tell you exactly. This is a replay. Let me speak. I literally said, honestly, just be honest with me. If you don't want him in here, just let me know and I won't bring him. That was my tone.
9: What you were. If honestly.
12: You turned into the suit master.
7: Because I know two struggle to have honest conversations, whereas I'm quite forthright in being honest.
9: Now you're gaslighting us saying we can't have honest conversations. So you want to put it back onto us?
12: Well, that's bullying.
9: When you were yelling and
12: that
9: screaming.
12: That is bullying.
7: Because I know, my honest conversations stay in here, whereas you guys probably chat after. And
12: One thing you know about me, because you guys do your little side chats with you.
7: I don't. I

0: our slip.
1: Okay. Well, what we're going to do.
0: Well, since we're cards
1: we're going to get the footage. Hey, if you feel like you were gaslit, I apologise. But I feel like I'm being bullied. I don't like the, oh, if there's any side chats. What's going on there? That's starting to get in my head a bit.
2: Where's these side chats?
0: No, well, anyway, that's what I'm asking because I say I
1: side things
0: out
1: are problems.
0: Here.
1: Side things, like side things. When you got things on the side, they're problems.
0: Okay. All right,
1: bring down that road.
0: All right. Right.
1: This is the main thing.
0: Yep.
1: Now, in conclusion, right, in summary, the dog is allowed to stay. I might just bring a farm in tomorrow. There we go.
0: See, and this is what I'm talking about.
1: It was
0: about.
1: A joke. It's a joke. I have a rider. No, no.
0: And
1: Sydney,
0: about.
1: We're going to try and find the tapes for you. We'll listen to them subjectively.
3: The dog
1: and then
3: is
1: we'll
3: staying
1: get back to you.
3: And no more yelling.
1: No more yelling.
0: There was
1: more
0: never
1: yelling.
0: Any yelling from me.
1: No more yelling, and I'm sorry.
4: We must find another brain. You're crazy.
5: It's time to test the statistical knowledge of Sydney's Brains Trust with a guy that's the complete opposite of a genius. It's time for... Beau Knows.
0: This is your opportunity to walk away with two Event Cinema's gold class tickets if you get this stat correct.
1: 19% of Aussies said this was most affected after having kids. 19% of Aussies.
3: Oh, mate, the biggest thing that's affected is your sleep.
0: Oh,
3: honestly.
0: That's a good one.
1: That's a good one.
3: You don't sleep anymore, Beau. You know what it's like, mate. If you get a good night's sleep, you're happy.
1: Oh, yeah. Yeah, there's a lot of things that affect sleep, though, mate.
3: Yeah, but kids are massive, man. When you first have them whinging, you got to feed them, change a nappy.
1: The feeding them's
3: them.
1: A problem.
3: Oh.
1: They're always hungry, mate.
3: Oh, mate, they're always hungry.
1: Little men will have dinner, then like a little dessert, and go, I'm starving. How are you starving all the time, mate? You don't know what starving is.
0: Well, remember as a kid, you'd have dessert with every dinner.
1: Yeah.
0: That's mental to think
3: mate,
0: as it. Yeah.
3: I
0: it was like
3: get anything.
0: You'd get a scoop of ice cream after every dinner.
3: Really?
0: If I did that now, holy smokes.
1: I got what was left of the Holes Bakery in Albion Park Royal. At the start of the week, whatever was left over the weekend, we'd get a big thing of that and we'd just rotate it every
3: really?
1: Night.
0: Yeah.
1: But there was no, I don't remember walking out at like 8:30 at night and going, hey, Dad, I'm starving. Because he'd be that thong, it'd be off.
3: But even the food that we had as kids was completely different to what my missus makes the kids now.
0: Oh, yeah.
3: And, but it's like you eat what's on your plate. If you don't eat it, you're not getting anything else.
1: You are starving.
3: Big bet with anything you eat, you get a bit of a back end. It's like, eat it, son.
1: You don't eat, you get in the back of the plate.
0: Or for me, it was you don't get dessert. I was eating everything on that plate.
1: Yeah. Well, you don't eat. And then you know what they'll do? Well, you won't get breakfast then.
3: Yes.
1: It doesn't work like this, son.
3: But remember,
1: you don't dictate who eats here and how we eat.
3: But maybe you get a whole box of cereal and that's got to last the whole week.
1: Yeah.
3: Mate, it doesn't last the whole week anymore.
0: Mm. Not in your house.
3: Not in my house.
1: I was big on that, though. Before my parents got home, cereal, whatever. Oh, like, cereal, yeah. Weet-Bix.
3: So
1: bang,
3: good.
1: Bang, and then you're starving. You stockpiling food back then. Now, there's too many options.
3: 1,000,000%.
1: 19% of Aussies said this was affected the most after having kids. Woodsy says sleep.
0: That's I'd say more.
1: 94%
3: the percentage got me again.
1: Cat, 19% of Aussies said this was most affected after having kids.
0: I'm just guessing here, social life.
3: Oh, 100%.
0: Yeah,
3: you got no social life whatsoever.
0: So, and I have so many friends that say, I'm not going to be one of those mums where I no longer see you for a year and a half. And I'm like, wait, you'll be in the trenches and that will go out the window.
3: You can't just go to the pub now.
1: Kids are great excuses, though.
3: Yes.
1: You know what I mean? We have a lot of different things and catch-ups and whatnot. And all you have to do is, I can't. My daughter's whatever.
3: Yeah. Sick.
1: Daughter's not feeling well and everyone has to take a back step.
0: Oh, absolutely.
3: Because you can't spray the kids. Like, you know what I mean? Like,
1: you can't go, oh, mate, come on, mate. It's just your daughter.
0: Get your shit together. Put their pants on. Let's go.
1: You've got another
0: kid.
1: You've got another kid.
3: And kids can catch colds. Like that. Oh. Yes.
1: And if they don't, geez, they can pretend.
3: Oh, yes, they can.
1: My daughter is the best actress I've ever seen. The fake sneeze. I said, have the week off, darling. I've seen enough. Kara, she's having the week off. Organise that. 19% of Aussies said this was most affected after having kids. Kat says social life. That's 100%.
0: Yeah.
3: Ooh,
0: probably 100%? More.
1: Does anyone want a social life? Do you guys love
0: a social life? Yeah,
3: I don't mind it. Every now and then.
1: I get too overwhelmed. It's like
3: social. You enjoy a social life.
1: I love it, but early, on my terms.
3: Yep.
1: Where people go, hey, let's go to dinner, and they start it with a 7 in front of it. I go, are you a psycho?
3: That's like midnight for us.
0: No. Yeah, exactly. But that is our job. So
1: we need help
0: here,
1: Sydney, and this can go anywhere because it's a bit wordy.
5: 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Follow at Triple M Instagram.
1: 19% of Aussies said this was most affected after having kids. Let's go to our callers. Paulie from Albion Park, God's Country. Welcome to the show.
6: Happy birthday from yesterday, Ryan.
1: Oh, thanks, mate. Yeah,
3: on
1: thanks,
3: you, Paulie.
1: Mate. Thanks, mate. Let's drag that on.
6: Thank you. I think it's a vasectomy when a guy gets a vasectomy from having no more kids.
3: The snip.
1: Have you had it?
6: No.
1: I'm thinking about it.

0: I think you're going to ask Dr. Chris Brown to do it.
1: Oh, where's he been? It's been quiet since he finished.
2: You've asked Dr. Chris Brown to do heaps. Your hemorrhoid, push it back
0: in. Yeah,
2: the bird.
1: I reckon he could do a vasectomy on one of my animals, then a vasectomy on me.
2: Do you reckon a vasectomy would hurt?
1: Well, you can get them where you don't go under.
2: Yeah.
1: I don't want to see.
0: Oh, really?
1: You just knees back.
0: They put like a modesty screen up or something.
2: That'll be fun.
1: Yeah, yeah.
0: Oh,
1: yeah, it's
0: boy.
1: Like a day thing. You go in, you're sitting back. I've heard of those ones. One of my mates had it done.
2: Really?
1: I think I don't know if it was an hour or what, but you're sitting back. I don't know about that.
0: And then don't you have to relieve yourself?
2: What was their name?
1: I won't say. They are a huge fan of the show.
2: They, okay.
1: Okay. You do. I don't know enough about
0: it. It's a process. I think you have to relieve yourself for a little while.
1: Or after.
0: Otherwise, after it, because otherwise you can get someone pregnant if you have to. Oh,
1: imagine that, because that is the fine print you have to read.
2: What was that?
1: That's the fine print.
0: The sperm that is still active is there, so you have to get rid of that.
1: Get it out.
2: So you're going to have little tuggerachis afterwards?
0: I think quite a few.
1: There's quite a few. Because imagine you don't read it and you get straight into it.
2: Oh, mate.
1: And they fall pregnant and you're sitting there going, what?
0: What just happened?
1: It's the worst of all. You've been pregnant, which we didn't want to do, and you've cut all that out.
2: Yeah. And how did this
1: snip
2: happen?
1: And snip.
2: Yes.
1: And where we want to be.
2: Then the accusations start happening.
1: But, I've had the vasectomy. And who is that guy?
0: Yeah, the math ain't mathin.
1: Yeah, and the kid comes out.
2: Yeah, math ain't mathin', baby.
1: The kid comes out, looks like Michael Jordan. You go through all that. All right, Paulie says vasectomy. Incorrect, but good on you, mate. Enjoy that vasectomy.
2: Ooh.
1: Nick from Fairfield West, 19% of Aussies said this was affected the most after having kids.
3: Good morning, ladies and gentlemen.
1: Hey.
0: Good morning, Nick.
2: Morning, Nicky boy.
3: Mate, my guess is once you have kids, the old bank account balance.
2: Totally agree there.
1: This money disappear.
0: Yeah.
3: Yes.
0: I don't understand how modest families have kids anymore afford them.
1: You go for breakfast, man. Man, it's $150. But you're like, how?
2: I wanted to have like six kids, but it's so expensive.
0: Oh, even the groceries is enormous.
2: School fees, groceries, everything, man. Yeah. Like, what the hell?
1: The kids eating all the time is a problem.
2: What's that?
1: The kids eating all the time. And my son
3: hungry.
1: That's
3: the old saying, bro. Eat out of house and home.
1: That's it, mate.
2: That's exactly
1: how many kids
2: right.
1: you got, Nick?
3: Oh, just the one.
1: Oh, how old?
3: 30 this year, actually.
2: Still at home, Nick?
1: Still at the house at home?
3: No.
1: Always.
3: The fur kids are bad enough, mate.
1: Oh, yeah.
0: Yeah, well, they're expensive too.
2: Oh, Jesus, yes, they are.
1: Get a dog. Yeah.
2: Yeah.
1: Nah, it's a problem. All right, Nick says the bank account balance.
2: That's higher, man. That's way higher.
1: 94%. Thank you for that, producers. Good on you, Nick. Enjoy your day. Let's go to the text line. Wade from Roseland says, the chance to throw a leg over. I'm glad someone said it.
2: Oh, it had to be right, didn't it?
1: Well, can only 19% say that?
0: I was going to say, that would be 100% surely.
2: It's got to be much more higher.
1: They must be sitting next to their partner.
2: Oof.
1: Right? Because when they get asked that, what's the hardest thing? Oh, not sex. Well, I love not having sex. Looking at their partner, you better just shut your mouth, though.
2: Yeah.
1: All right.
2: Do what you're told,
1: do what you're told.
2: Do what you're told.
0: Well done, Wade. You've scored yourself two gold class tickets.
1: Stop watching Triple M videos of yourself and maybe you'll get lucky.
2: Is that why you got that mirror?
1: Why do you keep laughing at the cat videos and you wonder why I hate them? Well, you can tell by the way he knows his
4: sport. He's a sports reporter. Woodsy's Sports Report.
0: Woodsy, Tanner Boyd has re-signed. What are the ramifications?
2: Oh, there's a bit happening over there, Kat. So I'll paint the picture for you, right? So Luke Metcalf was the halfback last season.
0: Mm-hmm.
2: Tanner Boyd was off contract 2 years ago with the Gold Coast Titans, wanted to go to a club to learn under a great coach, which was Andrew Webster. He goes to the Warriors as second fiddle, so he wasn't the main man. Luke Metcalf had a tremendous start to the season last year, was leading the Dally M competition. This round last year, Magic Round, he ended up doing his ACL in his knee. So that's a long-term injury. He's out for 6 months. He misses the first 5 to 6 rounds of the season this year. Tanner Boyd gets the opportunity to step up. For Tanner Boyd's whole career, he sort of had that knock on him that, you know, he's just not just a first grader yet. He's started off this season absolutely in terrific form. He has done such a great job for the Warriors. They're coming second on the ladder. He's just an out-and-out halfback. And even his form at the moment, it's led to him getting in the conversations to represent Queensland now with the Tom Dearden injury. So what's happened is Luke Metcalf come back for his first 2 games. The Warriors lost. They partnered him up in the halves with Tanner Boyd. They didn't win. And it was probably their 2 worst performances of the year.
0: Okay.
2: Now Luke Metcalf tears his hamstring in that second game. He's been off for a couple weeks. He was back last week, but he was on the bench and didn't get any time. Tanner Boyd is the 7 at the moment. You've got Chanel Harris defeated at 6, and the combination is working really well. So the problem there is the Warriors, well, it's not really a huge problem for Warriors because it's great to have depth now, But Tanner Boyd, you can't not play him. He has to play now. So he's probably the number seven there. Barring injury, Luke will probably get an opportunity later on in the year. But it leaves a question mark on what happens with Luke Metcalf now.
0: Okay. Well, so he's a great friend of the show. We love Luke. I reckon he's one of my favourite players just on character alone.
2: Good bloke.
0: Have you spoken to him? Has he said anything about how he's feeling about it?
2: I haven't spoke to him as of yet about this. Like, I've spoke to him, had conversations with him with his hamstring. But since this has come out, I haven't had a real big chat with him about it. But there's a lot of talk that, you know, the Warriors, if they wanted, they could move him on, but because he's on a big contract over there, and when he resigned, he was going very well at the time. And all you got to do is look at the market. Like Papua New Guinea, they're looking for that market. Perth Bears looking for that marquee man. He could be there. The Papua New Guinea side, they're still trying to get their roster. The Dragons need players that can attack. The Eels need a 5'8". They've got Mitchell Moses at halfback. There's so many sides out there, but in my personal opinion, if I'm the Warriors, I'd keep him. I still think he has got so much more to offer. He's coming off an ACL, takes a long term to get over. And if he can form that combination with those two other halves, I think they could be a very dangerous side, the Warriors, with all three of them there.
1: A lot of wonderful moments at the Convert 'em to the M's party, but this had to be the crescendo.
5: All right, Dale, before we finish up with Jet, for a final beautiful song closer, what have you got to say?
6: I would like to ask my partner whether she'll marry me today. Oh,
5: baby. Yeah, Dale and Cassandra, everybody. Phew, I'm glad that went well. Oh, boy. Otherwise, this next song would have been really awkward. Dale and Cassandra, it's a beautiful ring. Congratulations.
1: How good is that? The husky celebrant, too. celebrant. The husky celebrant of Cat.
2: She was on fire.
0: I was having a great time.
1: You would be a great celebrant, actually.
0: Oh, I don't know. I'd get carried away.
2: No, you'd be great. That's what you need at a wedding.
1: Yeah. But you always get what you want. So that would be... Now, propose. Say I do. That's it.
2: Get on one knee now.
1: Give me 1,100. But we're joining us right now, the people from the scene of the crime, Dale and Cassandra. Dale, welcome to the show, mate.
7: G'day, guys.
1: Congratulations, mate. How's the honeymoon?
7: Yeah, it was good last night. Good night.
1: Yeah. Was there nerves?
7: Didn't leave till late.
1: Was there nerves, Dale? Because you got up and you did it quite quickly at the party. I'm not going to lie. I thought we were going to do it towards the end.
2: Yeah, so did
1: you.
2: I
1: just got ahead of it. A beautiful ring. How were you feeling? It's game day times a million.
7: I had butterflies, but a few drinks to start with. It was really good. So that was, settled me down.
1: Strength in numbers, too.
2: Was there any thought that your lovely Cassandra would say no, big fella?
7: No, I adore her and she adores me. It's beautiful.
2: Oh, mate, it's a love story.
0: Yeah, I know.
2: It's
0: lovely. I saw the look on her face when Dale first went up there, and it was when he started to go through with it, I was like, oh, this is going to be fine because she looks overjoyed.
1: Yes.
0: So I was like, we've got her on the line now.
2: Got Cassandra here.
1: Cassandra,
2: congratulations.
8: Thank you. Morning, guys.
1: Hey,
2: how are we feeling this morning? That's all I want to know. Yeah.
1: The day after.
8: Oh, I'm still on cloud nine.
1: Yes.
0: She did say something to me which was funny after I said, how are you feeling? She said, I'm not a big on the public proposal thing, but but I love him so much. Yeah.
2: Big Dale, I would ask, mate, because after you proposed, Kat and I were standing there, mate, you had some choice words for Kat and you spoke to Cassandra about it. Can you just run us back through that conversation about a couple of years ago at the party?
7: A couple of years ago at the morning party, I was hitting on Kat, and I was chilling.
1: I'll tell you what.
0: He's proposing to me.
2: You're off the market, brother.
1: I tell you what, Cassandra's not a bad plan B. I'll give you that much.
0: She's won this one.
1: No. Hey, talk to us about the ring, because I got a glimpse of the ring before you did it.
2: Massive.
1: Is it, an opal? What is that, a little gem?
7: Opal, I cut the opal myself.
1: Oh, beautiful. Oh,
2: you got a little hobby, don't you, Dale?
7: That's my hobby. Yeah, I cut opals. This is a hobby, but that was good fun. It was just good to make a personal gift that I can give to her forever.
0: Dale, remind us what did you have printed on your shirt when you did the proposal?
1: Run.
7: I said, Woodsy, you hold mine, I'll hold yours.
2: Oh, what a legend. What a legend. I wanted to marry Dale.
1: What do you mean?
2: I wanted to jump in and say, no, Cassandra.
1: Oh, no, Cassandra is taken. Now piss next to me like you mean it.
2: Straight to the trough, big man.
1: Come on, get that middle aisle.
7: I was in the trough for half an hour for him.
1: Yeah, Bo kept coming in.
2: Yeah.
1: Laying in the trough again. Hey, congratulations, mate. We can't wait for the bucks.
0: Yeah.
1: We can't wait. Triple M wedding, I'm hearing.
0: Oh, that's what I'm
7: Triple
0: hearing.
7: Triple M wedding.
2: Triple M wedding. What do you think about that, guys?
1: What do you reckon?
8: Oh, yeah, for sure. And Kat, you could be our celebrant.
0: Yes! I'm in! Right, I love
1: Kat,
0: this.
1: You do the hens night. Woodsy and I'll do the bucks week.
2: Oh, yes.
1: I'm thinking we'll start.
8: Hold up.
1: No, he's in
2: trust. Sandra's already pulling ranks. She's got the ring.
0: And I think she's a smart lady. I like her already.
1: He's in trusted hands, international waters.
2: No phones, Cassandra, and
1: 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Love wins, eh? Well done.
0: Yeah, it was a great moment.
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0: Sydney's biggest gossip segment. 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
1: This is from Blake. From Blakehurst.
2: Is that Blucky?
1: Blucky. Blucky. From Blakehurst.
2: Yes.
1: All right, it's read out today. I'm going to read it out.
2: Okay, go.
1: This one's going to ruffle feathers.
2: Okay.
1: Whispers are a big TV personality is filthy. They missed out on an invite to yesterday's Triple M Convertum party.
0: Ooh, who could that be?
1: Well, there's a couple in mind that
2: big TV
1: me.
2: Personality.
0: Okay.
1: Mm. You know, I think we're all thinking the same thing.
2: Is he on Breakfast TV?
1: He's on Breakfast TV. His last name rhymes with Petrovich.
2: Oh, big Carlos.
0: Carl. I thought you were going to say Shervo.
1: No, where is Shervo?
2: I was going to say Pete Stefanovic. Was that?
1: No. Well, Carlos.
2: Carlos.
1: Very, very busy on that Carl Stefanovic Show podcast.
0: That would have been fun if he was at the party.
2: Imagine that. But he's been knocked back from a few things. He tried to do, I think it was a Fox show the other night.
1: Why was he doing that?
2: I don't know. Nine held him back, and then Nine held him back from our show. That's disappointing. Would love to have him out there yesterday.
1: Did Nine hold him back from us?
2: They must have, yeah.
0: Were they worried he'd get a bit carried away at the Convertum party?
2: Yes.
1: He is Channel 9, though. I think it works. They,
2: mm. I know. He's the big dog.
1: Yeah, they have to go through him, don't
2: yes.
1: they?
2: Yes.
1: Through his Stefanovic Show podcast people.
2: Well, how good is the Stefanovic podcast?
1: Mate, they were down in Albury, sold out pub.
2: Were they with Barnaby Joyce?
1: They were doing a Farrah election down yep. there, and One Nation One and all that, and he was down there front and centre. Busy man.
2: Oh, he's very busy.
1: Busy man. Still didn't get an invite, to make that clear.
2: Where was Shervo?
1: Shervo's been quiet.
2: Has he ghosted you?
1: I've got messages off people who wanted to be there. There you go. Have you guys?
0: Really?
1: Have you guys had people that are blowing up that wanted to be there? Because you know what? It's after the fact. Everyone's like, oh, I don't know if I'm going to go. Mm. Then they see the videos online and go, oh, man, I wish I was at the biggest party in history.
2: That's it.
1: Well, it's too late.
0: No, I don't really have celebrity friends, so it wouldn't be.
1: Yeah, you do.
0: Well, except for you guys.
2: Yeah.
1: What about the point guard from the Kings? What's his name?
2: KD.
1: KD.
0: I wouldn't call a close personal friend.
1: I would.
0: Would
1: what
0: you?
1: About Cooks? Cooks like
0: Cooks is awesome.
2: My friend.
1: You and Cooks are friends. I ask Cooks about you all the time because I love Cam.
2: My good mate,
1: that's
2: Arthur Laundy.
1: Arthur
2: Laundy came.
1: Arthur Laundy.
0: Larry was there. Larry was a massive yep. highlight.
2: Didn't he pump the crowd out?
1: Well, I spoke to Larry last night and he was very thankful for us for organising that for him. He was what a wonderful
2: He was like a whirlwind, just come in and boom, it was a hurricane.
1: I was worried that he was walking in 3 hours after blokes drinking since 9 o'clock.
2: He was on a bigger level than them.
1: He was great.
2: He was
1: Larry's
2: unreal.
1: A star. You know who else actually messaged?
2: Who messaged?
1: Mark Beretta.
0: Barrett's. He would have had an invite, surely.
1: I don't know. Well, it's one of them ones where I just assumed he was going to get an invite.
0: Yeah.
2: He's sort of part of the Triple M family.
0: He loves Triple M. He's a great
2: supercars.
0: Dude.
2: He does. Bathurst.
1: He messaged me too. He goes, oh, I can't wait to come to the next one. And I was joking, say, I'll pick you up, show for you and all that. And he's still writing.
2: Well, he actually said, I didn't get my invite. I'm filthy.
1: That's how lazy our producers are.
2: Yeah.
1: I've been saying it since the start. As soon as we finish at 9:30, yep. they all go home. God knows what they do.
2: So
1: researching, we're messaging celebrities and bribing them and players.
2: So you think they just put the ticket in and as soon as the ticket's
1: out? They go play Keno at Des Moines or something. God knows
0: clock
1: what they
0: in,
1: do.
0: Clock in, clock out, that's
1: they clock
0: all
1: out
0: they do.
1: And go. And then I always ring them, hey, guys, I've got this great idea for the show. And they go, oh, sorry, mate, just I can't hear. They're at the gym or getting their hair done.
2: Well, I ring them and they're all having wines together.
1: I know.
2: We don't even get a call.
1: Put the bottle down.
0: I've been at a few of them. They are good fun.
2: Yeah, there you go, see?
1: Okay.
2: Cat, you're part of the problem.
1: 24. If you are a producer
0: and I tell them, put your phone down. I see you guys. Calling
2: I see these two dickheads
0: turn your phone
2: right now.
0: Around. Yeah, exactly. They have nothing good to
1: Don't
0: say.
1: Don't make us lock you in the studios again. Because that's what it'll be to you.
2: We'll confiscate their phones too.
1: We'll confiscate their phones and their shoes. Like jail. Take their shoelaces.
2: And your belt.
1: Anyway, Mark Beretta, let's reach out to him. See
0: Come on, Brett. Let's see if it was him.
1: Just starting to weigh it all up. All the things that happened yesterday. A lot of wonderful moments. But as you guys heard a little bit earlier, I think the top of the tree was the proposal from Dale to Cassandra.
19: All right, Dale, before we finish up with Jet, for a final beautiful song closer, what have you got to say?
6: I would like to ask my partner whether she'll marry me today.
19: Hello, baby. Dale and Cassandra, everybody! Phew, I'm glad that went well. Oh, boy. Otherwise, this next song would have been really awkward. Dale and Cassandra, it's a beautiful ring. Congratulations.
0: Well, because Jet were going into, are you going to be my girl? And all I could think was, if this doesn't go well,
1: yeah,
0: this is going to be very uncomfortable.
1: I love that. Cat's always looking ahead at the log. What's next? Hang on, what's coming up next? No, we've got a Best Sheds promo.
0: How am I going to anchor us out of this one?
2: She's in control, baby. She's in control.
1: I love it. But the she said yes.
2: Yes.
1: Thank you. God,
2: we were all nervous for it too.
1: Thank God she said yes. I was unfortunately in the toilets trying to hold a door for a bloke. But I heard it on the loudspeaker. She said yes. But sometimes they don't. Sometimes they say no. Sometimes you get caught up in the moment. I went over to Italy years ago. I was filming something and a gentleman proposed to a lovely younger lady out the front of the Trevi Fountain.
2: Oh, is that beautiful. Where you put the coins
1: yes.
2: in?
1: Yeah. Yep. And if you've ever been there in Rome, there's a lot of shady characters around. Ooh. And people take photos for you and they'll go, oh, can I take a photo? I always like to give my phone to someone who takes a photo who you know you can outrun.
2: Because
1: they're going to take off, all the young lads around there. And the guy, I said, mate, do you want me to take, he was about to do it and I could tell something was happening, but I didn't know it was a proposal. And he was asking this young lad next to him talking about the phone. There was a bit of a language barrier. I think he was South American or something like that. Yep. And the other guy was Italian. There was a bit of a language barrier. And then the bloke just dropped and did it.
2: Oh, really?
1: And proposed. And I mean, there's no universal language for yes or no, but you know when someone says no.
0: Oh, yeah.
1: And it was, she was intimidated because there was a big crowd. Everyone was clapping.
2: Yep.
1: 100% she said no. There was a bit of a shake the head. Then it was an argument in Spanish.
2: Yep.
1: And old mate had been carrying that ring for, you know, probably from Spain all the way over. And the big proposal in front of the Trevi Fountain, she's gone no.
2: Oh, you're kidding.
1: No, yeah. mate. No means no.
2: You know what I hate, right? So say you go on a destination wedding and you're there to celebrate the wedding for the couple that are getting married. I hate you're away on there, right? And then a day after the wedding or 2 days later, someone else has proposed.
1: Or before the wedding.
2: Or before. Like, why are you trying to take the limelight off the people that you're over there to celebrate
0: exactly.
2: their wedding? And this, the holiday is for the people getting married.
0: Yeah, don't make it about you, Bo.
1: And if you're in love... If you're in love, your partner goes, oh, that was great. It's a destination proposal. Yes. But if you're not, they're like, well, you.
0: What's going on here?
2: I know.
1: Come on, Troy.
0: Oh, I had an awkward one when I was tour guiding. A guy came up to me and went, oh, look, when we do the tour in Florence, I'm going to propose at a good moment during the tour. And I was like, okay, no worries. And I could see they weren't together long.
1: Aussie guy. Love it.
0: And so we rock up at a moment in the tour and he kind of gave me the eye and I was sort of like, all right, I'll stop talking. And he proposed, but he was wearing his best white pants. Oh, and so he didn't want to get on a knee. So he was in this weird lunge position. Oh, and it was the worst photo I've ever seen because I was taking it
1: for
0: him.
1: So he didn't touch the ground?
0: Didn't touch the ground. It was like a weird lunge.
2: How long was he there?
1: He's got to be on the ground.
2: The lunge hold is hard, man.
0: You could see the quads start to shake.
2: Oh, yeah.
0: And anyway, I could see she wasn't into it. So about 3 weeks later, they were on a big trip. I caught up with him again in Portugal. And so I saw him and he's by himself. And I was like, oh, mate, what happened? And he said, she didn't seem that thrilled about the whole proposal. And she took off with a surf instructor.
2: No, in Portugal.
0: I'm not even joking. It was the biggest disaster I've ever heard in my life.
1: I've seen that movie.
2: Yes.
1: That's with the movie with Russell Brand.
0: I was like,
2: yeah, that is, yeah. you hear the white pounding.
1: White pants on a proposal. Like, mate.
0: Oh, what are you doing?
1: What are you doing?
0: And in a weird lunge. But I was like, I didn't want to say it, but I was like, it didn't seem like it had the legs to last the distance.
1: Were you the surfer? For mate.
2: Yes.
1: No. Yeah, you were.
0: Never saw her again.
1: Where did you propose, Sydney? Benny from Campbelltown's called in. Appreciate your call, Ben. Good morning.
20: Good morning. How are you?
1: Going well. Let's talk about this proposal.
20: So I booked it all in with the Sydney Harbour Bridge to do the climb.
1: Mm-hmm.
20: And while on the climb, I had my wedding ring in my pocket.
1: Yes.
20: And got to the top, proposed. I had my best friend and her best friend there with us. As witnesses and take photos.
1: Yeah.
20: And she said no.
2: You're kidding, brother.
0: Oh, no.
2: Because that's halfway through the walk. You connected. You can't even change the...
1: Belayer.
0: No.
1: It's connected.
2: You connected, for the safety. You can't change, who you sit standing next to.
1: Nah. Did you walk north, Sydney, and she walked south? How did that work?
2: Brother.
20: Very, very awkward walk back down.
1: Well, were you just asking why?
2: Was there a reason behind it?
0: How long were you guys together for? Was it a quick engagement?
1: What happened there?
20: About 2 years.
0: Oh, see, that would be a normal...
2: What was the chat like after, Benny, when you're walking down the bridge?
20: I was not ready yet.
1: Yeah. Why do the bridge climb?
2: Can I say something, Benny? Are you still together?
20: No.
2: Oh, good decision,
1: what'd
2: big man.
1: What did you do with the ring, Ben?
20: I've actually sold the ring.
0: Okay. Good on you.
2: I'm glad you didn't throw it in the harbour.
1: Well done, mate. I tell you what, that's the worst $1,500
0: you've
1: ever spent.
0: Yeah, I know. Absolutely.
2: Hey, mate. Hey. Hold on, I'll change the order. Get me best mate that next to me now, please.
0: Oh, and then you've got to get out of your jumpsuit.
2: Yeah.
0: Oh, that's
2: get your own way home, love.
0: So painful.
1: See, that wouldn't happen at a Triple M party.
2: No, Benny, we got your back, brother.
0: Should have done it there.
3: Bo Ryan, Kat and Woodsy's Gas Cock.
1: Oh, we're still doing the Bo Ryan, are we? That's getting old.
2: Oh, what do you mean? It's great. That's your name.
1: Yeah, exactly. The Gas Cock. We all know what it is. It's usually Woodsy dresses as a chicken and or rooster and runs around every Friday with thousands and thousands of dollars of fuel vouchers on him, and the punters meet there at a...
2: Oh, they love it, mate. They come out of nowhere. Place. And you know what's happened this week? I'm at Magic Round, so I'm MIA. And
1: we're very happy
2: for
1: you up there.
2: Thank you very
1: much. Good on you, mate.
2: I'm just going to be flying the flag for us up there against all those mighty Queenslanders. Oh, yeah. But you know what? I set you a challenge, big man.
1: You did.
2: It is your week to be the Gas Cock. Unless...
1: Challenge not accepted.
2: You go through your black book and you get one of your celebrity mates that you call a mate to fill in for you.
0: Yeah, it has to be someone we know too.
2: Yes.
1: I've had a lot of time this week because we've had Mother's Day for all the women in my life, plus my birthday, which we, as we know, will drag on for a month. And the biggest party in history.
0: Well, then, busy.
2: But you don't have to ring. You could just run yourself.
1: That it can't happen. Because otherwise, who is going to be in here with Kat keeping this dream alive?
0: I reckon I can handle it myself.
2: I'll be down the line.
1: What happened when I was off the other Monday, guys. You drowned.
2: It was one of the best shows. It was one of the best shows I've ever had.
1: You guys were drowning, all right? I listened. Some really good
2: You were
1: stuff.
2: Supposed to have 2 days off, but you asked to come in the next day.
0: Yeah, you got nervous and came in on the Tuesday.
1: I said, son, stop taking that surgery. Get up. They didn't fall for it. But look, I'm not going to run as a gas cock because, look, I've got a lot of important things
2: to do. Hold on a second. No, mate, you don't tell us if you can get someone to run for you.
1: I will get someone.
0: Yeah, well, who have you got? I would probably start locking it in because it is in a few days.
1: That's the difference between you and I, guys. You guys go too early, give people reasons to get out. I go late.
0: Who are you lying to?
1: I'll give you a few names that I've thrown out early as a, well, it's not really an invite to do it. It's more of a joke, ha, ha, ha, ha.
2: Okay, let's go.
1: Because they arced up. Ray Hadley.
0: He's not doing that.
1: Bro, he can move. Have you seen Hadley? He's got good footwork.
2: I reckon that'll be the most numbers for the Gas Cock we'll ever get.
0: Absolutely. But people would be way too scared to tackle him.
1: I know. Very good. He said no.
2: Yep.
1: Tony Armstrong, my man.
0: He'd be good.
1: The Swans.
2: Where's he been?
1: He's been off the grid.
2: Yeah, I know. I haven't seen him.
1: I don't know, man. My boy Tony texted him. He said maybe.
2: Yep.
1: Because I didn't tell him much information. Yep. I just said, do you want to come on the show Friday?
2: Oh, okay.
1: Little does he know, he dresses.
2: All right, who else we got?
0: Okay, what about Raygun? Because she didn't come to our party.
2: She
0: could actually owe you for this.
1: Raygun, I'm keeping up my pocket.
0: Okay.
1: Also, Bradbury. He messaged me.
0: Oh,
1: he
0: Bradbury would be good.
2: No, you can't do it this week.
1: Why?
2: I'm catching up with him up at the brewery.
0: Yeah, okay.
2: On Friday.
1: Oh, no worries. We'll cancel the show then.
2: I want you to run.
1: So that you can go meet all your friends up at Puppet Round.
2: Yes. Don't be hating.
1: There where we're at, Peter Stefanovic, I text too, Carl's brother.
0: Yeah, well, how'd that go?
2: Is he overseas?
1: Well, he said yes, and I said, you got to bring Carl. And then he didn't write back.
0: Okay,
1: he wrote ha-ha, and I went, ha, I'm serious. So he's out. I've got a couple of other guys, right?
0: Mm-hmm.
1: Joe Hildebrand, good friend of mine.
0: Oh, yeah, I know Joe.
1: Ahead of the election.
2: Mm-hmm. Yes.
1: Thinking about Joey.
0: Okay. Ooh. He'd be great. He'd be a very tall, lean gas cock.
1: But I said you can't wear your glasses.
0: Oh, what do you mean?
2: I think he can wear his glasses.
0: He can wear his glasses.
1: No, you can't. You can't. I want to even the playing field.
2: Really?
1: Mm.
2: No, he's got to have glasses on, man.
1: Okay, we'll get him goggles.
2: Yeah, get him the goggles.
1: I'll get him some chicken goggles.
2: Yep.
0: Love it.
2: Happy with that.
1: Have you got any names for me, guys?
0: Well, no, this is your project.
1: My black book.
0: Because quite frankly, I'd love for you
2: to be
0: the Gascock.
2: Well, you say you know everybody and everyone's your mate. Come on.
1: I don't say that. You say that.
2: JLP.
1: He can't. He's in America, mate.
0: Benji Marshall. What's he doing?
1: Well, he's coaching the Tigers.
2: Doesn't answer both calls.
1: He's on. Benji's back on.
2: Oh, he's back on.
1: But look, it will be a big name. It will be Friday.
2: You know what? Flano, he's jobless.
1: Flano.
2: Shane Flanagan.
1: Oh, yeah.
2: He's
1: that
2: got no
1: would
2: job.
1: Be fun. You know what? Shane Flanagan would be good.
0: Pick him up.
1: Get 12,000 Dragons fans down there.
0: I can tell you where it is.
1: Go on then.
0: Robson Park, Haberfield.
1: Great. Stone throw from the city.
0: So get ready.
2: Just
0: 8
2: down
0: o'clock.
2: The road.
1: Great. I want to see
0: o'clock.
1: The park.
0: That's when you need to be there. Hopefully it'll be Bo as a gas cock, unless he can find a celebrity friend. We'll check in every day.
2: Hope he doesn't.
1: When is it again? Friday.
0: Friday, 8 o'clock.
2: Friday there.
0: See you there.
1: Well, we've drawn them out, ladies and gentlemen. Mm. Can we just, before we get through it, can we just revisit our Triple M whisperer from earlier, Kat?
5: Whispers are, a big TV personality is filthy they missed out on an invite to yesterday's Triple M Convert 'Em party.
1: And we had to narrow it down.
2: Yes.
1: Because Carl is a huge, they reckon Carl listens to our show very quietly with one pod.
0: Mm. Oh, you're kidding.
2: Oh, yeah. Why is it
1: air? Yeah, he doesn't wear an earpiece. He doesn't listen to producers and that. He's always done that. So he's a big fan. It's not Carl. It's bigger.
2: Bigger.
1: Apparently bigger TV personality.
2: Wow.
1: Right? Who do you think
0: a Hemsworth.
1: It is?
0: Is it a Hemsworth?
2: Oh, yes.
1: TV.
0: TV, yeah. You're thinking but they movie. Did TV.
1: Bigger.
0: Luke Hemsworth.
1: Nah, bigger. TV. Think one of the best.
2: Dr. Chris Brown.
1: Nah, bigger. I'll tell you who it is. We're going to pull the curtain back because we could be here all day. It's Mark Beretta.
2: Oh, Beretta.
1: One of the greatest TV presenters and sports journalists this country's ever seen. Beretta, welcome to the show. Yesterday, mate. What happened, mate? Legends. What happened?
21: Oh, I don't know. I was waiting. I mean, I saw Larry Emder got an invite. I mean, I know he's got a few whiskey bottles, you know, and a gold Logie, but I get that. So I'm hanging out. I'm listening. I'm phoning up, trying to break through, and nothing, just nothing. Then I see all the photos on social media. We had the best day ever. You know, Larry was great. He's kicking around town still. I don't think he's been home yet. So
1: why would he? when I heard it was you and you've called in, we saw your message on the socials. I replied to you, and I replied to no one. You guys know this.
0: Yeah, he
21: we've
0: really
21: been mates a long time.
1: We've been mates.
21: I didn't get an invite.
1: I know. I've actually sacked two people here, Brett. So I hope you're happy with that. Two producers are gone. They're on their way walking back to Drummoyne, wherever they live. I said invite everyone, and we just assumed that they would invite you, Brett.
2: Yep.
1: But you know what the young producers are like these days, mate? They come straight out of uni and whatnot, and they reckon it's in the mail. But
0: anyway.
1: You know what? I promise you, for our next party, yep. I'll personally drive you.
2: You'll chauffeur
21: him. No way.
0: I wouldn't wish that on you, Brett.
1: I'll come the back way. I'll come pick you up.
0: Mate, it'll take you 4 hours to get there. You'll have 4 toilet stops and you might get there by about 2 o'clock.
1: Where would you rather be, Brett? While I got you, Brett, actually, we got the gas cock this Friday. As you know, you listen to the show.
2: Yep.
1: I just thought, you know, because you missed out yesterday, I'd make it up to you.
2: Okay.
1: And invite you to dress as a chicken and be a gas cock and we can run somewhere with fuel on you. But here's the kicker. We can do it over your way. Maybe we can do Military Road or somewhere in Neutral Bay, Balmoral Bay or something. What are you thinking?
21: This is a great opportunity, and I can see that. But, Bo, we're mates.
1: Yeah,
21: just check? Because not only have you not invited me to listen to party, but you've been down the list of Ray Warren, Ray Gunn, Peter Stepanovic. How far down am I?
1: No.
21: That's longer than
1: I. I actually thought you were. Bit out of your league, mate. You were like, no, I'm too good for that. But then I thought, what?
21: I've got time to kill.
1: That's what I'm thinking, mate. lock in.
0: Don't fall for it, Brett.
2: Don't fall for it, Brett.
21: I definitely would, and I'd do it another time, guys. But I've got to be in Port Moresby on Friday. So
1: do it in Port Moresby.
2: PNG.
21: Yes. If it wasn't for that, I'd be there for sure.
1: Oh, you have the PNG signed Brett.
2: Oh,
1: are you serious?
2: Media manager.
1: They get our best media manager. They got Luai. What's next, huh?
2: Bloody hell.
1: Woodsy.
2: No, thanks.
1: All right, so we'll try and get some Papua New Guinea fuel up there, mate. Papua New Guinea diesel.
2: Give us an SP lager.
1: Imagine that. He jumps off the plane. Hey, guys, it's me.
21: Might have to run quick in Port Moresby.
2: Oh, mate.
1: I'd be hiding, mate, in Port Moresby. But stay safe over there, mate, and we'll lock you in for the week after, bro.
21: Mate, I would love to. Hey, thanks, legends, and well done on a great party, and good on Larry for tipping in the Ben Buckler too. How good was that?
0: Oh, the Ben Buckler was
1: Don't
0: the highlight.
1: Don't tell him that's the only reason we're invited.
2: The Buccaneer.
1: No, we love him. He's a gold Logie winner. I feel bad.
21: Can you bring the gold Logie? Nick doesn't go anywhere without that gold Logie these days.
1: He's got the
2: tattoo out.
1: Yeah, he's like, look, I've got a tattoo. We love Larry, but we probably love Brett more.
0: We do Brett.
1: Playing against them each other.
0: You're a shoe-in for the next one. In fact, lifetime membership for all our Triple M parties.
2: Yeah. Big time.
21: Beauty. I'm starting to get ready now, guys. I'm up.
1: I'll come pick you up now, actually. I'll come to Port Moresby.
0: Oh, boy.
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1: I'm gonna miss singing that.
2: 100%.
3: We gotta do it again.
1: Yes,
2: definitely.
3: We have to do it again because the third time's always a charm,
2: ooh,
3: isn't it?
2: We're getting bigger and better.
3: We're getting bigger and better. This year's gonna be very hard to top.
2: How do we top that off?
1: Jesus. Oh, that was a good day.
3: Maybe four people.
2: We had a proposal. We had Jet.
3: Yes. No fights, too.
2: No fights.
1: No fights.
3: When I was there. One fight.
2: Yep.
3: What else? We didn't have any players this year, NRL players. A couple of them pulled
2: out. Yeah,
3: we
2: didn't. But Tahir was sensational.
1: Tahir started, and that was a tough
2: You talk about a tough carry. That's one of the hardest things I've seen.
3: That was off a kickoff. That was really tough. But he hung in there, Tahir, and he's seen some stuff.
2: Oh, mate.
3: He looked at me halfway through and he goes, Bowie, what the F? And I went, mate, hang in there. And then when he started doing the visual stuff, opened the crowd up, a bit of a fashion catwalk, he was great. But people that we know are now, we've divided everyone into two types of people. People who are at the party.
2: Yep.
1: Yep.
3: And people who weren't.
2: That's it.
3: And if you're at the party, well, you're welcome.
2: We came here to party.
3: We feel sad for you.
1: Yes. All
3: right? What are you doing with your life? Maybe you can be at the next one. Look, why don't we merge Dale and Cassandra's wedding into a party?
1: Oh, can you imagine if we made that? Yes.
3: Like we do their wedding.
1: And we did their bucks and their hens.
2: Oh, my God.
1: And invited other people.
2: That is a plan, guys.
3: Yes. Whoa. And you, and it's in the middle and all the lads are at the bucks, the girls are at the hens.
1: Yes. And then you come together.
3: And then we merge. Yes. We've been drinking and whatnot for 2 days.
2: Do we go back to the horse and joggy?
1: Can I handle it? Why not? I have to
3: say, I'll be riding someone.
1: I've been to many Triple M parties. This was my first proposal.
2: Really?
1: Yeah, this is the first time I've seen someone get engaged at a Triple M party.
3: Beautiful.
1: It was a lovely moment, actually.
2: It was good, wasn't it?
1: Yeah.
2: Because you were basically the celebrant to do it.
1: Well, so I think I was the only one that they could see and get the microphone to during Jet.
3: And,
1: so.
3: you were the only serious one because everything's a joke to Man Woods. Everything's a laughing joke to us. But you did well. And look, do your celebrant course. Get on that.
1: I'm serious about this. This will be fun.
3: Well, we're serious.
1: Yeah.
2: Oh, yes, we are 100%.
3: We are 100%. I wonder, you could be the best Man Woods.
2: Really?
3: I'll be the little flower boy.
2: Oh, no, best man doesn't work in any
3: other.
2: You could be
3: come down, little ring.
1: You could be the ring bearer.
3: Hey, hey, guys, how are you? Just throw swirl the ring around, put it on, take it off. Hey, look what I can do. Hey, guys, look at me.
2: Because, again, it's their wedding, but it's about you.
1: Yep.
3: Look what I can do with the ring. But we want to speak to people who've been at the party.
1: Yes.
3: Right? I've got a few people in mind. I would love to hear from... What was her name? Ginger.
2: She was
1: fantastic.
2: Had a really good conversation.
3: Can we get
2: Ginge.
3: People to reach out to Ginge?
1: Michael from Pitt Town was fantastic. He brought the full beer pong table. I had a great time playing beer pong yesterday.
3: I think Michael will be arrested.
1: Yeah, possibly.
2: I think he's still going.
1: Ronnie, we've got to speak to Ronnie.
2: Yep.
3: All the Cornell girls. Not close, Cornell.
2: Fuck Cornell.
3: Give us a call, 1-333-53. We're here at the party.
1: Yes.
3: And if you weren't.
1: If you were converted too, I would love to hear from someone that has been converted and they're sticking with us.
3: Yes. Mm. What about, what's her name? Erica.
2: Erica.
3: Prison guard.
1: Oh, Erica.
2: She was great.
1: She
2: wasn't happy with you.
3: No, she wasn't happy with me.
2: She didn't receive her flowers, mate. Where are the flowers?
3: Can we send her out some flowers, please? Because you're making us look bad.
1: Yeah, let's do that. Flowers
3: again.
1: For everyone.
3: Let's send her
1: flowers. Send them out
3: can
1: to
3: we send
1: Erica?
3: Her a best shed, actually? Send her a best shed. Send her a best shed.
1: Oh, speaking of... That best sheds were fantastic in footing the bill as well.
2: Mate, they were great.
3: Yeah, they foot the bill,
1: did they? Outstanding. Yes, best sheds certainly knew how to throw a party.
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1: Jet were fantastic.
2: Oh, yes.
1: Yesterday at the Convertum to the M's party. Great time had by all, and what a wonderful group of listeners as well.
3: Wonderful group of listeners, but also the people we had to convert, they made us work for it. Especially when they had no idea who we were halfway through the day.
2: That was hard, eh?
3: I think they got convinced to go. Like some of them, there was two or three people, you know, with each person, but then there was like a hanger-on.
2: Yeah, there was.
3: Who
2: was
3: had no idea what
2: well, they come in numbers, remember?
3: And the first hour, they were all at the bar going, whoa, what is going on?
1: What have we signed up for?
3: After a little bit, they let their hair down.
2: It was like when you get like a school dance and like at the start, everyone's on the wall.
1: Yeah, all the women are one side, all the men are on the other.
2: Once the punch kicks in, then it's rock and roll, baby.
1: Right. Yeah, once the beer pong table got unfolded.
3: Yeah, then you pull out your mum's Kahlua.
2: The beer pong was a hit.
3: Pour a little bit in the toilets into your bottle, come out. Next thing, you're breakdancing, man. You are. On fire, but we need to speak to people who were there because we can only push it so much.
2: Million percent.
3: We need more evidence, don't we?
2: Yep.
3: And what better evidence than Beck from Kurnell, not close Kurnell.
18: Far Kurnell.
3: And Beck was not a listener. Beck, welcome to the show.
20: Hey, guys. Good morning.
2: How are we feeling this morning, Becky?
20: Yeah, look, had a bit of a headache last night, but I've come good. I've come good this morning.
3: Now, Becky, you came with Ronnie and all the lovely ladies from out there at Cornell, but where you were, you listened to who, 2GB or something, Nova before it?
20: I'd listened to podcasts.
3: Oh, that's right, podcasts. Yes. Podcasts. Yes. Now, how did we go? Did we convert you?
20: Let's just say the podcast will be put on hold this morning and I'm listening to Triple M on my way.
3: Oh, yes.
2: That's what we want to hear.
3: Can't wait for the ratings to go. One more person, one more listener.
2: What did you enjoy most, Beck, about the party yesterday?
20: Enjoy most? I would have had to have been Jet, the catwalk, which I was extremely out of my comfort zone, but Kat stepped in and
3: Yes.
2: You're on fire,
3: Beck. Kat can move, can't she?
20: That's it. She can.
3: On the hot coals, I call it.
2: Oh, yes.
20: Two step. The proposal.
2: Oh, how good
1: Yeah, the
2: that?
1: Proposal was
20: to give them some free bouquets for their wedding. So all good.
2: Good on you.
3: Free bouquets.
1: Yeah, Ronnie does balloons and
2: she's a florist.
3: Mm. Oh, we're gonna get Ronnie to let's mix oil and water here. Ronnie, we're gonna send it to Erica. We're gonna send Ronnie.
2: I could have used Ronnie last week for the birthday and Mother's Day.
3: Tell us now.
2: We
3: just went through
2: Mother's Day.
1: Yeah.
3: Good on you, Beck. Well, welcome.
20: Thanks, guys. It was good.
1: It was a lovely to meet you.
3: You gotta go. You wrap us up. All right, no worries, Beck. We'll see you next year. Good on ya. Let's go to Adam. Adam from Windsor.
2: Oh, big ads. He was a classic.
3: Got the M in his head. Adam, how are you, mate? You alive?
21: Yeah, I'm alive. A bit seedy this morning.
3: Should you be driving, mate? Are you driving?
21: Yeah, driving at the moment. I'll pull over. Hang on. Yeah.
2: Pull over,
3: no, you can drive and talk. I just didn't think you'd be able to drive, mate, with all the alcohol you had.
21: Yeah, I had a fair bit. And I kept going when I got home, too, so.
3: Oh, okay.
1: Wow.
3: Got onto those 0%ers.
21: I had a few of the Rivo Masters come back.
3: Oh,
2: the boys are on fire.
3: So,
2: yesterday.
3: Guys, it was the Rivo Masters beer pong. Is that what they're called?
2: No, they're the rugby league club.
21: We're the footy team.
3: Oh, the Rivo Masters. Yeah, footy team.
1: But it converged into the beer pong. We had a good time playing beer pong.
3: Actually, I said to them, they go, why don't you come play for the Rivo Masters? And I got confused. I thought it was beer pong.
2: Nah,
3: I said, yeah, I will. And now what? Oh, so now I've got to play footy.
2: But Ads was the first one to get the actual Triple M shaved in the back of his melon.
3: Yeah.
21: We converted a few of the boys over as well.
2: Oh, yeah.
1: Good. Okay.
3: Beautiful. Yep. Did you get your goatee done? I saw you were out the back near the fades, guys. Did you get your goatee all clipped up and fixed or what happened?
21: Oh, I don't have a goatee. I've got a beard. Like,
3: beard.
21: Yeah, I looked like a wild man before that. So
3: yeah, you got it trimmed. It looks good, man.
2: He was looking great. Adam was sort of like our security. He's helping us like chauffeur around the whole place to get around.
3: I got
2: great.
3: Adam confused with this other bloke that was blocking the cubicles. Another bloke looks exactly like Adam. He was in there. You know that
2: if
3: bloke?
2: If that was Adam, he wouldn't be driving today.
3: You know that bloke? He's like, hang on, they're going to be a little bit, mate. Hey, let him in. One in.
21: I don't know what you're talking about.
3: I don't know what you're talking about either, mate. Rules of the party.
2: That's it.
3: I actually forgot to take everyone's phones, too.
2: Yes.
1: Oh, we're going
2: to see. Rules of the party. What happens at the party stays at the party, champ.
3: What happens at the party is on Instagram. Triple M Breakfast.
1: Exactly. No, it was a great day.
2: Thanks, Ads.
1: Big thank you to everyone that came, everyone that was converted. Obviously, Best Sheds. And then the horse and jockeys certainly know how to throw a party. The food was outstanding. Missy K, Asian cuisine at its finest. Go and check it out at laundy.com.au. A massive thank you to everyone. We had such a wonderful day. And now I'm looking forward to planning a wedding. Cannot wait.
2: Celebrant Cat.
1: Yes.
22: From the Comedy Company to Kath and Kim and Russell Coit. He's an Australian comedy legend.
23: You told another girl that you won't be arriving this year in a sleigh with reindeers. How will you be arriving this year?
24: With no pants on, on the back of a push bike.
3: Oh, who doesn't love Glenn Robbins more than us? Bring him in. Bring him into the bosom, Kat. Bring him into the bosom.
25: That is good.
3: Before
25: I don't do much nowadays,
3: I
25: love doing this show.
3: Oh,
25: I love you guys.
3: Thank you.
25: Yeah, when I come in here, I just get good energy. And I can tell you, for the folks at home who are listening, it's a good place. It's a happy.
3: We love it.
25: People should come and spend maybe a week with you. It's like going to an ashram or something.
2: You're pushing it there.
3: 100%.
1: What have you brought for us today, Glenn?
25: So I heard a thing on the radio the other day, and I thought about you guys. I thought this is really interesting. It was a Scottish psychologist who was saying, if you want to get through to your subconscious and give yourself a message, a trick is to talk to yourself in the third person.
3: Oh, so good.
1: Oh, Bo does this all the time.
2: He does.
1: Yeah, he already does this. So,
3: I'll go surface level because I don't want to know myself.
2: You get caught in your head.
3: Yeah.
25: I'm interested to see whether it works, and I'm interested to try, and we'll have a little group therapy, and people can play at home. Basically, you need to say, for example, Glenn needs to stand up for himself when he's in a room with Mick Malloy. That's
2: there we go. Good start.
25: Yeah. Yeah. So, you know, just because Mick is around doesn't mean that Glenn has to, you know, be a lapdog. See, exactly.
2: Yeah.
25: We've Glenn all been needs there. To get off the leash. Glenn needs to, you know.
3: Glenn needs to be Glenn.
25: Yeah, Glenn needs to be Glenn. So, what I. Now, do you mind if we do this? And you can throw it. In questions yourself.
3: I want it. Yes. I need it.
25: But, yeah, but I will fire you with some questions. Don't think. But and it's quite a hard thing to do, yeah. to sort of get your brain to do it.
3: No, we're with you.
25: Because it's a little shift inside.
2: Yes.
25: You, yeah, it's a little shift in your head.
3: I'm with you.
25: Okay, so ready for the first question?
1: Yes.
3: Go on.
25: How can you be more interesting?
3: Mm. Ooh. Jeez.
25: Oh,
3: you asking me?
1: Oh, I feel like Bo's a little too interesting.
3: Thank you.
1: So,
3: thank you.
2: Yeah, I think I'm pretty.
3: What do you mean
2: I'm
3: by interesting?
2: You know what? I'm pretty predictable. I think.
25: Oh. No.
1: You
25: no
1: can
25: lines.
1: Talk to yourself.
25: No, yeah. no. You can talk to yourself.
2: Yeah. Hey, big man. Woody, you big rig, you big sexy thing.
3: you big horny sexy.
2: You big
3: thing.
2: Horny thing. I think you are very predictable. Like, if there's a question that we know there's what the answer is, Woody's going to say. I think everyone knows that I'm going to say that right answer.
25: So yeah. what does Woodsy need to do to be more interesting?
2: Come from a different angle, I reckon.
25: Oh, yeah.
2: Because oh, if like, yeah, it might come from an ambush to an angle that people go, whoa, I couldn't believe he was thinking that.
1: So like more whoa. Petrol price gear and
2: yeah,
1: less
2: not
1: tits and ass.
2: Yeah. We'll go petrol, we'll go, you know,
3: Spotfire
2: Japanese
3: stuff.
2: Cruise ships.
1: Japanese cruise ships. See, did you mean Chinese warships?
2: Chinese warships, yeah. I meant. See, Japanese the unpredictable. You didn't predict that one.
3: Too good, bro.
2: Yes.
3: Very good gear.
25: Oh. Bo, I know you're sitting on something and I want to hear you say Bo needs to.
3: Yeah. I Bo needs to. Bo had a plan until Kat said Bo is too interesting. Now Bo's in his own head again and wonders how he's going to gaslight Kat.
2: I think I know how Bo could be more interesting.
3: I think, Bo, your knows. Problem is you try and fit in when everyone's boring.
1: What?
3: When everyone wow. around you is boring. Just be yourself, Bo. Don't listen to all the naysayers.
25: Okay. I've got some medication on hand if this gets out of hand.
1: Thank Kat, God.
3: Pass Kat, it over, Glenn.
1: Okay.
3: Thank you.
1: Kat, to be more interesting, you need to create a really weird lie that people are interested in.
3: There we go.
2: Yes.
1: For example, Kat, remember when you dated that guy who said that his grandma invented Pictionary and you believed him for probably about 3 weeks?
2: Yep.
1: You were so interested in that lie until a simple Google proved it wrong. But
2: simple puffy.
3: There was no
1: made,
3: man.
1: Kat, remember how interesting that guy
2: was
1: by
2: man.
1: That really interesting lie.
3: I love your lies.
25: Wow.
1: Yes.
25: That is really deep. So therefore, it's going to be interesting to see because I'm
3: although you don't suit lying. You don't suit
2: lying.
25: I agree with that totally. Yeah,
3: you're too good.
25: What I'm doing right now is I'm hypnotising you and your listeners.
3: Love it.
1: You've given us a task. You're asking us a few questions and we're to answer them in third person.
25: Is it, if you want to get through to your subconscious and give yourself a message, a trick is to talk to yourself in the third person.
1: Your current question is, what do we need to stop doing? Woodsy just answered that with stop being led astray by Bo, which has rattled him a bit.
3: But I love your honesty.
2: Yes, thank you.
1: What's yours,
25: okay,
1: Bo?
25: Okay, Bo, give us the top three off your list.
3: Well, just instantly what come to mind, and I've been talking about this with the guys. Bo,
25: yes.
3: You've been talking about this with the guys, but it's time to tell Glenn and tell the listeners. You try a lot of different things for silly reasons, but this one, well, it blew up in your face. You have to try and stop being celibate for no reason. And that was one that you could not commit to.
25: I applaud your honesty. Mm. That is profound.
2: What a dickhead.
25: Can you tell me
2: as
25: what
2: if
25: happened?
2: You do that.
25: Was it a it wasn't a radio stunt.
3: No.
2: It's just this is just silly Bo Ryan.
3: Yes,
2: stuff.
3: It was for radio.
2: Yes. Yes. Content is king, radio. Glenn.
3: There was some tensions were high at home in the Ryan household, Bo, not because of you, mainly because of you. So, Bo, you thought it would be good to go celibate, but no, 3 months is way too long.
2: 3 months?
3: 17 days on it. 17 days you went to a Bo until it, you know. But Bo, well done for trying.
25: Yeah, that's good to giving Bo a pat on the back.
1: Yep.
3: Celibacy is very hard.
2: Stupid.
25: Let's finish on a positive.
1: Yes. Mm-hmm.
25: What is your, this is hard, okay?
1: Mm-hmm.
25: And you are not blowing smoke up, what's that saying?
1: Smoke up your ass?
3: Anus.
25: Yeah, up your own.
2: Up the anus, yeah.
25: Yeah. What is your most appealing trait?
1: Oh,
3: most, what's the wording of it?
1: Appealing trait.
2: Appealing trait.
3: Most appealing trait is the people you associate yourself with, Bo. And you are a reflection, Bo, of who you hang around. They reckon it's the top five people. I don't have five friends.
2: Ooh.
3: I only have three.
2: Who's the
3: in
2: other
3: no
2: one?
3: Particular order. Well, Glenn.
2: Oh, Glenn, yes, that's
1: okay.
2: Right.
1: Okay. Yes.
3: Glenn's with us still. Okay. Try not to speak. Bo, don't be weighed down again by pigeon when you're trying to soar like an eagle. Thank you.
1: Oh, wait, who were the other two?
3: You two.
1: Oh, we didn't say
2: yes.
1: It.
3: But how, that's, if you've got no confidence, how am I going to give you confidence?
2: Oh, mate.
1: Well, no, the whole point is we need to hear it in words.
2: That's your most appealing trait.
3: No.
1: Yeah.
2: Do you want me to go to my next one?
1: Yes, yes.
3: Oh, we can only please. Build them up enough.
2: Big yeah. Woods, your most appealing trait is that you are rock solid to your mates. And if someone hates Kat, you hate them. If
1: yes.
2: someone hates Bo, you hate them.
0: Oh, wow.
1: Yes.
0: Solidarity.
2: Yes. I rock solid to my teammates.
3: My guy.
1: Yeah.
3: My
1: oh,
3: guy.
1: I love that. My all right. Guy. I'm yeah. ready.
2: One in
3: Should
2: all
3: we
2: in.
3: Say who we all hate on three?
2: Yep.
3: Well, hang on.
25: Put a beep in if you want.
1: Three, two, one.
3: Yes.
2: Oh, yes. Yes. All three of us.
3: Oh, Glenn, are you friends with him?
25: Really, a strange cat. Strange mm-hmm. world. No, I've never met him, but that's all. It's good all therapy good. Session. Okay, Kat, we haven't heard.
1: Oh,
25: haven't
1: yeah,
25: heard.
1: That's right.
25: Yeah.
1: Kat, you're big spicy. Your most appealing
2: big
1: trait.
2: Big spicy?
1: Yeah, you're big spicy.
2: Yeah, Spice Girl.
1: Your most appealing trait is you're very reliable.
2: Yeah, that's right.
1: Like, especially yeah. with time and
2: you're
1: people.
2: You're assertive.
1: Like if
3: you decisive.
1: Kat, yep. when the boy if the boys go down, you're going down with them.
2: Yep. Oh, that's like what you I are, that's all I want to hear.
1: You are on the same ship. Once
3: good girl.
1: Once you surround yourself with people that you stick by.
3: Yes, sir.
2: How good is this?
3: That's what I'm talking about.
1: You know what? This is why you when the boys teeter on the edge and they're about to go off the cliff, you pull on their
2: you
1: braces and you just bring them back to standing level.
2: Amen
1: and
2: to
1: you
2: that, baby.
1: Rip them back over the cliff.
2: Oh yeah, amen.
1: Because
3: wow.
2: yes,
1: sir.
2: This
1: is a team. We're in it together. You want no one to fail. And this is you. This is
2: Preach
1: a reliability big spicy.
25: I'm brushing away the I'm wiping away the tears.
2: Oh,
25: I'm wiping away the tears because yes. what I have just witnessed is three people being very honest and entering their souls by talking to themselves in the third person. You should be very proud of yourselves. And, oh, my so God, good. How great am I for helping you guys?
1: Oh,
25: you should take it to management. You should draw management in and do the exercise around the board table and yes. watch them crumble.
3: Yes.
1: Yeah, I better go learn yeah. some names.
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12: On Triple M, it is Lou and Judge. It is actually Lou and Judge today, not Judge and LP as it was yesterday, because Lou was at home sick, wasn't she, Judge?
13: Well, that's correct.
12: And
13: but, you know, we did have our questions. You know
14: what?
13: We did. Listen, Louisa. You seem to be crook a lot. So, a lot. So, we do question the validity of it sometimes.
14: That is cruel. You know I've got that immune thing, which means I get sicker worse. That might have made sense. You know what I mean?
13: Didn't make sense, but I respect the effort, buddy. Hey, who's very clever?
14: Me.
12: Hey, so let's, I mean, we did something.
13: Listen, we did something. Should we play the intro to what we did?
12: This might give a clue.
13: Let's do that.
12: To Lou.
15: Ding dong, did you lock at Lou's place? He will knock and then he'll run away real quick and she'll be cranky.
12: Does that give any clues?
14: I am not kidding you. I was laying on my couch trying to sleep and it just kept going on.
13: Are you panicking?
14: I'd go there and unlock it. And I'd go, what? So
13: no.
14: I'd-

0: I was going to call my real estate agent. I literally text Violet and I said, my effing doorbell keeps going off for no reason. Trying to sleep. Going, what? answering it. And going, no one's there. Thinking it was a post. No. Back to my couch with my eye mask on. No. Nah, oh, it goes again.
1: You've crushed it. So the whole goal, if you heard the last bit of the intro there, Lou, and she'll be cranky.
2: Yeah.
1: That's incorrect.
2: Yeah, so here's how it
0: Why
2: all...
0: Why does Jarch get sick days, but every time I'm sick, you guys do something to me?
1: Because I'm actually sick?
0: I'm actually sick.
1: What sickness did you get?
0: Well, I don't want to talk about the state of my toilet bowl, Jack.
2: Let's talk more about this, but first, here's how it all went down.
3: Ding dong, did you lock at Lou's place? He will knock and then he'll run away real quick and she'll be cranky.
2: Ding dong, ditchy lock.
1: Ditchy, talk to us. Where are you?
4: Team, mission is a go. I am currently out front Lou's place. Curtains are down. So from what I can tell, no parties.
1: Where are you? You behind some bushes or something?
4: I'm on the main front strip now on the sidewalk, but I have done reconnaissance already.
1: Yep.
4: I just have to be quiet when I get close to the house.
2: Yep.
4: I'm out front. I'm on the sidewalk, but I've got a straight line towards the intercom. Guys, if I go quiet for a little bit,
1: just be on
4: I'm just approaching.
1: Yep. Okay. And as soon as you do it, book it, mate.
2: Book it. Get low and go, go, go. Oh, my God. Book it, mate. Here we go.
1: Go, go, go, go, go, go, go. Get out there.
2: Get out of there.
1: I need you low. I need you fast.
2: Come on, Digilock.
1: We need you low. We need you fast.
4: Okay, where are you? We are in the clear. No sign of Lou looking at the blind.
2: Ready to go for round two.
5: Mission is a go. I am going to start approaching the front door.
1: Okay, please.
2: Okay,
1: get out.
2: Here we go. Get out of there, Digilock. Get out of there before she sees you.
1: I know it's the ground is wet. Be cautious. Be careful, Digilock.
2: And we're out.
5: He's out.
1: Oh my goodness.
5: Okay. I'm out.
2: Our operative is out of the scene, but
1: any
5: blinds look secured. The blinds look secured.
1: Blinds are secured. I think right now we've got a lady in there, certainly questioning reality.
5: I think it's time we deliver some more confusion to Lou.
2: Let's do it. This is phase three, which is just a third ding dong ditch.
1: Let's go for it.
2: Get out of there, Digilock! This is phase three! This is no joke!
5: We're clear. Someone's in the middle.
1: Has there been any lifting or movement?
5: No movement. On the side windows, there are a couple lights on, so we know she's there and we know she's probably wigging out.
1: Oh, yeah, good. Gotta do one more, mate. Just one more. Just one punch in, punch out. Can you do that for us, bro?
5: I'm in a bush currently, but I'm ready to go if you guys are. I'm heading in.
1: Okay. Over. Get out of there.
2: Here we go.
1: Run.
2: For the final time, run for your freedom.
1: Run to your freedom,
2: Digilock.
1: You've earned it.
5: I'm out.
2: Beautiful.
1: Great.
5: Oh, my God. We made it, guys.
2: You've done so well.
1: God, you're good, dude. Proud of him, huh?
0: You know, it's the easiest house to ding-dong datch or whatever it's called.
1: Digilock.
0: Yeah, you literally click the buzzer and then you can just move to where you'd go down to the pool and then come back. So you could have just kept going.
1: Oh, yeah.
0: That was so annoying. I was literally eye mask on the couch, Kevin's in hand, trying to snooze. And I was going, why today?
1: We literally wanted...
0: You can go through my text. I text Violet.
1: I love that because we had no idea. We were hoping that we were cultivating like a boiler room of confusion and anxiety within your abode.
0: It was.
1: And it turns out that's exactly what we've done. Hey, mission accomplished.
2: Mission accomplished.
1: Everyone, very well done.
2: Well done.
0: Thanks, guys, while I was trying to
2: sleep. And off the back of that, let's do annoying colleagues.
1: Yeah.
2: Because I guess that was us yesterday.
0: You too.
1: Lou, you can call in.
2: 133353. Tell us who your annoying colleague is.
1: Me.
2: Why are they annoying?
1: Oh, she was offended. She thought I was talking about her.
2: If you're calling in, Lou, it means that
0: not
2: you're...
0: Not today, mate.
2: No, all right. Tell us about your annoying colleague.
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2: It is Lou and Jarch on Triple M, as it is every weekday between the hours of 2 and 4.
1: That's it. Now, listen, we can be pretty annoying colleagues, I think. I think the both of us, Lou, we can be annoying to everyone that we
0: work
1: with.
0: I would say yesterday was probably the most annoying you've possibly been.
1: You've only just got me started, kid. Don't worry about that.
0: Like trying to snooze.
1: Yep. Hey, what's the old adage? You snooze, you lose. So that's almost on you.
0: I did lose. I lost out on sleep.
1: Correct.
2: Because you were hearing this.
1: Hearing that.
0: You guys thought it was funny while I was practically dying.
1: We just
0: from
1: thought
0: both ends.
1: Well, we wanted to wake you up just in case you messed up your couch.
0: Thanks, God, mate. I really appreciate it.
1: It's not even that annoying.
0: Yeah.
1: It's just
0: I'm getting wound up again.
1: That's her Vietnam.
2: Mm.
1: That's the equivalent of a
0: You know, if I had been in a better mood, like if I wasn't feeling so sick and it was just like you guys did that on a normal day, I would have filmed from the inside being like, what is going on?
1: Oh,
0: but
1: yeah,
0: I was
1: yeah.
0: just defeated. I was like, I was going to swear then. I'm not.
1: Okay, breathe. We were annoying. So
0: we were going to do annoying colleagues, 1-3-3-5-3.
1: Yeah, we thought.
0: After you guys yesterday.
1: We thought it only appropriate to do that. Now we've got Hayden on the line. Hayden, tell us, mate, who was your annoying colleague?
7: I got a good mate, Jack, just won't keep his mouth shut at all.
1: Okay, this sounds...
0: I've got one of those as well.
7: Don't we all?
2: Hayden, I've got one of those as well.
1: Hold on. Let's hear about Hayden's, shall we? What do you mean, mate? What do you do?
7: Oh, I do solar.
1: Okay.
7: So solar installer.
1: Oh, okay. So you're already in the beating sun.
7: Yep.
1: And what
7: dealing with a bunch of Fruit Loops.
1: And what he's yapping and yapping and yapping.
7: Yeah, just can't keep his mouth shut and just got a bit of a potty mouth on him as well.
0: Okay. Oh, sounds just like my Jack.
1: Well, it does sound awfully similar. Hold on, do I install solar panels on the side?
2: Maybe.
0: You do on Saturday afternoons, remember?
1: Oh, yeah, I work with Hayden.
0: Yeah, come on, Jack.
1: Oh, this is super hurtful.
0: Yeah.
1: Hayden, I thought we were good mates.
0: Yeah, thanks, Hayden. Appreciate you calling up about Jack. Anyone else got stories about Judge?
1: Okay.
2: Yeah.
0: Billy.
8: Hey, how you going?
1: Good, mate. How you
0: going? You don't work with Judge as well, do you?
8: Hey, sorry?
0: You don't work with Judge as well?
8: I don't know.
0: Maybe. he's not that rememberable. You probably wouldn't.
1: Rememberable.
0: Oh, don't. I'm sick.
2: Okay, Billy, who's your annoying colleague?
8: Oh, I've got a colleague named Bruno, and every time I turn the corner, you know, we're painters, you know, I'm painting one side of the house. Yeah. I come around to his car, and he's got the toasting machine out, cooking up a steak or a stinger. Got the other.
1: Mate, it's like he was raised on Mars.
8: Yeah, and he doesn't even give me a bite of any of it.
1: Oh, Bruno.
2: Bruno Mars. So you go. Yeah. It was seemed a bit far-fetched.
1: It was. Okay. It was a long shot. Thanks, Billy.
0: Kelly.
9: Hi, guys. How are you going?
1: Hello. Very well.
0: Talk to us about your annoying colleague.
9: Yes. Her name is Lou.
1: Okay. Hold on.
9: Yep. Her name is Lou. Okay.
1: Yep.
0: Interesting.
9: She's a practical joker.
1: Mm-hmm.
9: She hides in garbage bags and jumps out at you when you walk past. And also wraps people's cars on their birthday with wrapping paper.
1: Okay.
9: She's just annoying. Everywhere you go, she's scaring the crap out of you.
1: Hold on. Is this actually our Lou? Because she does do that.
9: Wow. No, it's not your Lou, though. It must come with the name.
1: It does come with the name. Very annoying people, Lou's.
0: I literally thought that was me. I was like, hang on, when did I wrap a car, though? Yeah. I can't remember that part. Oh.
1: Thank you, Kelly. We got Ruben. Talk to us. Who's your annoying colleague?
10: Hey, Lou.
0: Hello? Who's there?
1: Ruben, are you there?
0: Who's there?
1: Ruben?
0: Oh, it's you running away from me when you ding-dong dash.
2: Oh, very good, Ruben. Very good.
0: I'm leaving the studio for a bit, boys. Have a good arvo. See ya.
2: That's a Ruben from Ruben. That's all time from Ruben.
1: That's all time.
2: Judge on Triple M. Oh.
11: This is the Early Drive Home with Lou and Judge.
2: It is Lou and Judge on Triple M. Let's play.
12: 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Rolling, rolling, rolling, rolling with it.
1: Acting.
2: Very good acting.
1: Masterclass.
0: I just watched a really sad video.
1: What'd you watch?
0: It's one on TikTok that I wouldn't recommend to anyone.
1: You trying to pronounce words?
0: What?
1: Hey, now we're going to play.
0: That is not sad. This was a really heartfelt one.
2: Maybe you can use that in your acting.
0: I'm not telling you anymore, Jack.
1: Yeah, okay.
0: You're being pretty cruel to me. Say something nice.
1: You don't look that
0: Say
1: sick.
0: It.
1: Hey, now, listen.
0: I look the colour green.
1: We're going to play Roll With It, Kermit. We're going to play Roll With It. Okay, Lou. Now, bring some of that emotional vulnerability to this performance, if you could.
0: Well, it depends what character and genre I get.
1: Hopefully it's sad. Irish lady. That's what I'm looking for.
2: Sad Irish lady.
1: I love that today for some reason.
2: Yeah, okay.
1: You know, just like, oh, I don't know what I'm doing. So we got Ben and Daniel.
0: That's exactly how the video went.
1: On the line. How you going?
13: Good, lady.
1: How you going? Good, thank you. Okay, boys.
0: Hey, boys.
1: Hi, boys. The way we're going to play it, I've got two things to roll here. So I'm going to roll one, which is an emotion. I'm going to roll the other dice, which is a character. Lou's got a song. She's going to read the lyrics in that character. You've got to buzz in. once you've realised what the song is. So first a buzz gets it. We good? Okay.
0: Yeah.
1: I'm gonna roll.
2: Okay.
1: You know what? I'm gonna roll character first.
2: Okay, Judge, gonna roll the character dice.
0: Hit it.
2: What have we got? Ooh. What have we got, Judgey?
1: Oh, so close. Cowboy.
0: Oh, cowboy. Yeah.
2: Okay. And now we need an accent.
1: Or an emotion.
2: Or is it emotion?
1: Sad. You're a frustrated cowboy.
2: Oh.
1: So you've been out there in the frontier. You haven't felt the love of a woman for a long time.
0: I've been seeing those western balls that roll through the western places.
2: Now that's not the song yet.
1: Yeah, correct.
2: But just to be clear.
1: Just take those balls. They're blue balls because you're frustrated.
0: Okay. I know I'm frustrated, copper.
1: Okay.
2: Take it away. Now, Ben, Daniel, you can buzz in at any time. Lou, begin.
1: Take it away.
0: Okay. How long will I slide? Separate my side. I don't believe it's bad. Slit my throat, it's all I ever have. I heard your voice through a photograph. I thought it up and brought up the past. Once you know, you can never look, Ben. Never go back.
2: Hey, Ben.
10: Is it the Chili Peppers?
1: Ben? Okay.
14: Daniel, yes! Bang.
2: Bang.
1: Wow.
2: Yes. He's nailed it.
1: Yeah.
0: Hello. Hello.
10: Cracking song.
1: Banger.
2: We agree. Oh, yeah.
1: Well, that's the good stuff.
2: It's grooving.
1: Ben, very well done. And also, Lou, tremendous performance.
0: Thanks. I kind of feel like that was my forte.
1: Yeah, one of your better ones.
0: Yeah.
1: Definitely. Frustrated cowgirl, I suppose.
2: Mm.
0: I was being a cowboy.
2: Okay, cowboy. It did say cowboy on the dice.
1: It did, yeah. Sorry,
2: very
1: I saw
2: good
1: that
2: acting,
1: for your
2: Lou.
1: Performance.
0: Yeah, sorry, if you listen to the instructions, then you'd know what I was performing.
1: Well, it's just because you're a female.
0: No, I was playing a boy.
1: Okay.
2: Incredible transformation.
0: Hi, boys.
2: I'm Lou and Judge.
11: This is the Early Drive Home with Lou and Judge.
2: Lou and Judge on Triple M here, thanks to our very dear friends at Zero.
1: Hey, this will be great for radio. What's this face LP?
2: Oh, well, it's a face of confusion, not knowing what's going on.
1: And what's this?
2: Just a face of trying to figure out a problem.
1: Stress. Do you want to know why I look so confused and stressed?
2: Why?
1: Because I was trying to do my taxes without Zero.
2: Mm.
1: That's with an X, by the way.
2: Mm.
1: Okay? That was me confused, Louisa, and stressed because I didn't have Zero with an X in my life.
0: You always need Zero.
1: Okay? Now, with Zero, now look at me now. What am I doing?
0: You're happy. You're fine.
1: Yes.
0: You've got
1: correct.
0: Zero.
1: Yes. Well, that's correct. And what's this? Oh,
2: satisfied.
1: That's easy. Too.
0: Mm-hmm. Yeah. Signing away. Heaps of good stuff.
1: Correct.
0: On Zero.
1: With an X.
2: Yeah, exactly. Visit zero.com. What is that, Judge? Zero with an
1: X.
2: X. Okay.
1: Correct.
0: Guys, I've got some huge news in front of me.
1: What? What'd you say?
0: Especially good news for me.
1: Especially. Yeah, okay. Talk to us.
0: Adulthood actually starts at age 32.
1: Now, run me through that,
0: according to a new study, which is perfect for me because I am 32.
1: Okay. Well,
0: so a new study from the University of Cambridge suggests that adolescence may last much longer than traditionally believed, up to around age 32.
1: What? 100 years
0: great.
1: Ago, everyone was dead by 32.
0: No, they're saying between 0 and 90, there are identified 5 major life stages based on brain development.
1: Right up.
0: So childhood, birth to age 9. Adolescence, ages 9 to 32.
1: Come on.
0: Adulthood, ages 32 to 66. Early aging, 66 to 83. Late aging, 83 onwards.
2: So really? I'm currently working with you two as an adolescent.
0: Yeah.
1: Oh,
2: still
1: I'm
2: an adult.
1: I'm the only adult in this team. You're an adult now, Brad.
0: Not really. I've only just become an adult, so give us some life tips.
1: So you're an adult, 32.
0: Give us some life tips.
1: Start acting like one.
0: Oh, yeah, coming from me. I mean, coming from you.
1: Oh, my God. Everything okay at home?
0: No, mate, I've been sick all day and night.
1: Yeah, coming from me. Jesus.
0: I've had four hours sleep, Jack.
1: Hold on. That was one of the greats. You're coming from me. So confident. Mate.
0: I mean coming from you.
1: Adolescence. So you're in your adolescence until you're 32.
0: Yeah, it feels about right.
1: So essentially.
0: Can I have a baby Chino?
1: Essentially, you could wake up, LP, And like if your missus wakes you up, it's like, come on, we've got to take the dog for a walk. You could roll over and go, I don't want it.
2: Yeah, which so, I do.
1: Yeah, okay.
2: Yes, so that makes sense.
1: Your child.
2: Yeah, true.
1: But what is adolescence? I thought adolescence was just teenagers.
0: Like yeah, it is.
1: But that's what I, but so you can be an adolescent in your 20s and in your 30s.
0: Yeah, apparently.
2: Still 31.
0: 32 now.
1: Oi, something ain't adding up.
2: Hey, the scientists at University of Cambridge said it.
1: Maybe they're idiots.
0: Yeah. Oh. They said the brain undergoes its biggest structural shift around 32.
1: So technically no one should be able to vote until they're 32, till you're an adult.
0: There's probably plenty of things that they shouldn't be able to do.
1: No grogs till you're 32.
2: Oh.
0: Yeah. You're in the clear, Jack. I've only just been allowed to start drinking.
1: Oi, let's take Lou to the pub.
2: Oh, yes. I can't go.
1: You're an adult.
2: I can't go.
0: You can't come, LP.
2: Have fun,
1: yeah,
2: guys.
1: Yeah, sorry, dude.
2: Have fun.
1: Sorry, nerd burger. Oh. We'll get you a fake ID.
2: Thanks, man.
0: We won't encourage that.
1: No, of course not. We don't encourage that.
2: I'm 28. You can encourage it.
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2: Lou and Judge on Triple M for your early drive home. 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
27: And now, the adventures of Teddy Archdale.
2: Wow.
1: Interesting. Now, I've got a Teddy.
2: What could this be?
0: You've got a little Teddy next to you.
1: I do.
0: I've got a little Teddy next to me.
1: Yeah.
0: He's very soft and fluffy.
1: Yeah, he is. Isn't he? He is soft and fluffy.
0: He's very cute. And you know why we've got these, Jack?
1: I don't, Louisa.
0: Okay, so your baby is due in less than a month.
1: That is correct.
0: So we're going to get Australia to help with the baby gift. So we've got this little Teddy. We're calling him Teddy Archdale.
1: Yep.
0: And we want to send him on as many adventures as he can around Australia.
1: Right.
0: So, you know, say you're at the work site and you think little Teddy Archdale might have fun in an excavator, or you're going to Fiji on a trip.
1: Yep.
0: Or you're just going, I don't know, to the Whitsunday somewhere nice. We want to take this little Teddy on an adventure, and then we're going to turn it into a book on all Teddy Archdale's adventures.
1: Well, that's very cool. And also, why are you doing this for me?
0: Because
1: you're actually good people.
0: Yeah, unlike you guys being quite mean to me, we're quite nice to you.
1: You really are. I've got to change my tune.
0: Yeah, I think you do.
1: What a lovely gesture.
0: Oh, it's going to be so cute.
1: So imagine
0: your little baby growing up, and he's going to have this book.
1: So it's a book written by the listeners.
0: Yeah, correct. So they're going to take the Teddy, little Teddy Archdale, on many adventures across Australia.
1: How cool is that?
0: I know. So we're going to send him to everyone.
1: Okay.
0: And then we're going to write a book about all of the adventures he's been on.
1: Mate, that is very, very cool of you guys.
2: You can take the bear on holiday with you.
1: Take him to work.
2: Take him to work. You know, whatever adventure.
1: Okay.
2: Yeah.
1: And so,
0: to meet the Kevins.
1: Okay. We'd send out Teddy to the listeners. To the listeners.
0: Yep.
1: And
0: so
1: then they'll take photos and write their own blurb, and that will be their page in the book. Uh-huh. Am I getting this?
0: Yes, you and are. Then it'll be Teddy's Adventures made into a full-blown book for when your little baby's born.
1: Well, that's very love. That's mad. I love that.
2: There you go.
0: So we need to get some callers on, obviously, to decide where they want to take Teddy on their adventures. So if you've got somewhere you want to take Teddy, 133353,
1: cool.
0: Tell us where you want to send Teddy Archdale. Are you going on holiday? Do you have a cool job?
1: Yeah.
0: Are you going to a concert?
2: Yeah.
1: Call us now, I suppose, 133353.
2: Take Teddy Archdale on an adventure. 133353, Lou and Judge, Triple M.
27: This is the early drive home with Lou and Judge.
2: Lou and Judge on Triple M, and we are doing this.
27: And now, the adventures of Teddy Archdale.
2: So, it's quite nice. It's quite a wholesome thing. This is not like this show at all, what's happening here.
1: It's the polar opposite.
0: No, we're being very kind to our sweet little Jack, who's going to be a daddy.
1: That is correct.
0: So we've got these little titties in studio.
1: We do.
0: And they're called Teddy Archdale. And we're going to send him around Australia with listeners, and they're going to go on adventures. Little Teddy Archdale is going to have heaps of stories to tell.
1: That's it.
0: And then we're going to make it into a book.
1: Well, that's the coolest thing I've ever heard. Now, basically, thank you guys. This is bloody lovely. The listeners dictate the adventure. Mm-hmm. So we send Teddy out to you guys, and you'll take him with you. You'll take photos and write about it, and that will be part of the book. So should we take some callers to see where Teddy might be going?
0: He's going on a huge adventure. Carmen.
1: Talk to us.
28: Good afternoon. How are we?
1: Very well. How are
0: you?
3: Well, I hope Teddy's ready for this when he comes to Bundaberg.
1: Ooh.
3: All right. He can start off at Bundy Ginger Beer so we can get a Bundy Brew drinks.
1: Yeah, love that.
3: Then we might send him on the Lady Musgrave to go and see some whales.
1: Oh.
3: We might take him to Bundy Rum to meet the Bundy Rum Bear. Maybe they could meet each other. Then I'm thinking maybe to Tina Berries for some ice cream. There's probably a few other places, but we might give them a surprise.
1: Mate.
2: Wow. That sounds so good.
1: I feel that's right. Carmen, I feel like that's right up Teddy's alley.
0: Teddy's gonna loves love ice cream.
3: He might want to leave.
1: And Rumbos.
2: No.
0: Yeah. Just like his dad.
3: And Kalki Moon. We've got Kalki Moon as well, which is our specialised gin. So we've got everything covered.
1: Now we're cooking with gas. I think Teddy might stay. He'll never come back. Thanks, Carmen. Simon, mate, where are you taking Teddy?
8: G'day. How are you going?
1: Good. How are you going, mate?
8: Not too bad. I'm one of the managers out at Head and Greta Drive-In.
1: Yeah.
8: So he's coming out there for starters.
1: Yep.
8: And funnily enough, we've got a resident sloth that we normally take on adventures as well.
1: Do ya?
8: So he can come with the sloth and have many adventures.
1: Oi.
0: Teddy and the sloth.
1: Teddy and the sloth at the drive-in cinema. Mate, that feels right.
0: Sounds like a romance brewing.
1: Sorry?
2: A romance?
0: With Teddy and the Sloth.
1: No, they'll take it slow.
8: Sounds like a good plan.
0: Thanks, Simo.
1: Thanks, Simo.
0: Cheers, mate. Susan.
9: Hi.
0: Hello,
9: Hi,
0: how are you?
9: Good. I'm a high school teacher and I teach hospitality, so I thought Teddy might like to come and spend a day at high school with my year 12.
1: That's a great idea.
9: Cooking and learning how to make coffee.
1: That's a
9: becoming a barista.
1: Susan, put him to work because I'm going to need some. I'm going to need fresh brewed coffee. So we need to put Teddy to it. I reckon that's a great idea.
0: What, start him when he's 3 months old.
1: Hey.
0: A coffee, please.
1: Yeah, like Victorian England.
0: Yeah.
1: Send him down the mines.
0: Teddy.
9: Well, he can learn how to cook something and then I can put him to work as they can teach him how to become a barista,
2: Perfect.
1: Susan, that is perfect. I love that. Sandy, talk to us, mate. Where's Teddy going?
10: So I thought I'd take Teddy on a paddle steamer down the Murray River at Atucamoemma.
1: Oh, that would be awesome.
0: Oh, cool.
10: He could probably crank the engines and everything.
1: Yeah. Now we're cooking. That would be absolutely, that's the perfect.
0: Also a great photo of Teddy.
10: Exactly.
2: Is there like a special hat that he would wear while he does that?
10: Oh, for sure.
2: Yeah.
10: And I could probably get him on the steering wheel as well.
2: Perfect.
0: That's great, Sandy.
1: That's a rip. What an adventure he's already having.
0: I know.
1: All right, Sandy. Okay, Dave.
0: Okay,
1: talk to us, mate.
11: Hey, guys. How are you?
1: Good, Dave.
0: Good,
1: how you going?
0: Dave.
11: Excellent, excellent. Listen, I'm off to Thailand on Monday for a 7-day golf trip with myself and 7 other boys, so we could probably give Teddy an education.
1: I think we start there.
0: Teddy's first boys trip to Thailand.
2: Yes, first boys trip.
0: Chaos.
1: Yeah, and it's Teddy in Thailand.
2: Yeah,
11: Teddy in Thailand. There you go. Get some
0: lads trip.
11: Probably get some photos, and it depends on what you want to do with them.
0: Yeah, keep some of those photos PG, I reckon, Dave.
1: No, send them into us.
11: And that's all that happens.
1: Yeah,
0: good.
2: That's all that happens.
0: Yeah, what happens on boys trip stays on boys trip.
1: Yeah, it's golf balls,
11: it's all
1: Luke.
11: About the golf.
1: Mind out of the gutter.
0: Yeah, sure.
1: Mate, that's perfect. I think we start with Dave.
2: Let's do it.
1: Yeah.
2: Teddy's going to Thailand.
1: Okay.
11: Cool. Yeah, is Monday too early? We fly out about, I think it's 9 o'clock on Monday morning.
2: Oh, we'll see what we can do.
1: No, mate, we've got you sorted.
2: We'll try.
0: Teddy's
2: off. We'll get him to you, Dave. And I reckon we've got to get him to some of those others that call as well. I think he could almost hit all of them.
1: Easily.
0: The Murray River for
1: sure. Easily.
2: Well, this is very exciting.
1: I'm excited.
2: Teddy's adventure begins. Lou and Jarch. Here we go. Okay, all right.
0: Cool.
27: The early drive home with Lou and Jarch.
2: Lou and Jarch on Triple M.
0: Hey, huge news for one of my best friends, Victoria Minnell.
1: Who?
0: You know Tor, you say that we're bad news and we have a few rosés together, Jarch.
1: Tor
0: Minnell.
1: Tor Minnell.
0: Victoria.
1: Tor meniscus.
0: No.
1: I think I tore my hammy.
0: You've used that joke a million times on the podcast.
1: is it tore my bicep.
2: Is it terminal? Is the disease terminal?
1: Which stage was... No. Okay.
0: She was on TV last night. She was on MasterChef.
1: Well, she's a bloody good chef.
0: She is. So she was on MasterChef and she was on their viral evening. So she was judging all the contestants' foods and they had to do a recipe out of her top sort of ingredients that she's used in a fair few of her recipes on TikTok.
1: Right. How'd she go?
0: Well, she didn't cook, Jack, but they had cucumber... Damn, what's the one that goji or something?
1: Goji berries.
0: No, not goji. It's some type of sauce, I think. Then they had burrata, pistachio, and they had to pick one of those ingredients, and then they had to cook things. So one girl did like, oh, and rice paper rolls, because she loves those rice paper pieces of
1: rolls.
0: Paper, I guess you'd call them.
1: Yeah.
0: Well, no, they're rice paper rolls when they're rolled up. She makes them into anything.
1: Right.
0: So they're just rice paper.
1: Rolls.
0: But one girl made like a burrata dumpling lasagna.
1: Burrata.
0: In the rice paper.
1: That's round cheese, isn't it?
0: Yeah, in the rice paper, though.
1: Okay.
0: No, you would.
1: No, I don't like burrata.
0: No, you would, Jack. Trust me. I'll take you out for dinner.
1: It's the cheese with the water on it. It's like balls.
0: Water on it.
1: It's like it comes in like with water.
0: You're thinking of mozzarella. Burrata's like the one big chunky one.
1: I hate it.
0: I don't think you do.
1: That's so wild you're telling me what I don't like and what I like. Burrata is
0: I know
1: nice.
0: We've had it at Toddy's.
1: And I don't like it. Anyway, this is about Tor. Actually saw her.
0: So she was amazing on it. Congrats, Tor. Well done, Vicky.
1: Well, I had an awkward moment with Vic.
0: I know. She told me.
1: We were in the bloody pet shop because what are your dogs
0: Corgis.
1: Called? Corgis. There was corgis in there, and Tor was like, oh, we got to take a photo and send it to Lou. She's all sick. It'll make her feel better. I said, by the way, doll, congrats on MasterChef last night. What a ripper. She goes, do you watch it? I said, nah. I didn't want to lie to her. She's like, what?
0: Should have just lied.
1: No, I felt bad. I had a good excuse. My brother was in town, so we went out for dinner. He's flying out to
0: the US. Not good enough.
1: So I missed her thing. But, Tor, I do apologize because I very aggressively said no. And, my apologies. I will watch it on playback or something
2: like that.
0: 10 now. 10
2: yeah,
0: now, Jack.
2: Whatever it is. Hey. Whatever it is.
1: I won't.
2: Yeah.
0: Well, I'll probably send her this audio so she'll now know twice that you're not going to watch it.
2: Right. I'm more of a 7 plus guy. Is it on that?
1: Yeah, is it on 7 plus?
0: No, nah, it's not, unfortunately.
2: Oh, well, what's the point?
1: We're avoiding it then. Sorry, Luke.
2: Sounds like an all right show, though. Yeah,
0: okay. Cool. I'll watch it again, Vicky. Don't worry.
2: Charge triple. Hey, we're going to play You vs. Lou up next. Speaking of competitions where people win and lose, much like MasterChef.
1: Yeah.
2: We're going to do You vs. Lou.
1: Love that.
2: Give us a call. Take her on.
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1: Lou and Judge.
2: Lou and Judge for your Chewbacca Tuesday. Let's do this. In a double pass to see Passenger. Don't drive at night and don't ever stop. Passenger in cinemas May 21.
1: Yeah, that is correct. Now
0: and we've got Passenger on the line.
1: Yeah, I'm happy with it.
0: How are you, Pat?
1: How are you, mate?
12: I'm good. How are you guys?
1: Very well. Very well, mate.
0: I've seen better days, Pat, but you know what? I'm happy you're here.
12: No, well, that's good for me. That's good for me.
1: That is good for you, mate. You're starting with a bit of an advantage. You digging a hole?
12: I am actually. I'm digging a trench right now.
1: Yeah.
0: What? Oh, are you in an excavator?
1: No, shovel.
0: Oh, I love excavators. You are in an excavator.
1: Oh, you are?
12: I'm digging it.
1: He's digging it. He's not.
0: See?
1: No, he's not.
0: Oh.
12: Yeah, I'm digging it with a shovel.
1: Shovel.
0: Ride excavators?
12: Hey?
1: You operate
0: Do you ride excavators sometimes?
1: Oh, ride them like
12: I do operate them sometimes.
1: Like
0: there you go.
1: Dreamworld.
2: That was a nice clunky conversation from all three of you.
1: Correct.
0: I love excavators.
1: Okay,
0: Pat.
1: Enough.
0: Whoa, I love them.
1: Sorry, Pat. I hope you smoke up. Mate, basically, I'm going to read the questions first. First to answer gets the point. There's no need to buzz.
12: Yep.
1: Pat, are you ready?
12: I'm ready. I'm very ready.
1: I feel like you are too. You're pumped. You're hyped. Yep.
12: The shovel's down.
1: Yep.
0: Put that down.
1: Lou Sickland, are you ready?
0: Yeah, I'm ready. My shovel's down.
1: Good. Okay. Now, what will the federal government be handing down today?
0: The budget.
1: That's correct, Lou. The Granny Smith, Fuji and Pink Lady are all types of what?
0: Apples.
1: Giving it to Pat. What is the birthstone for May?
0: Opal. Sapphire.
1: Finger.
0: Emerald.
1: Emerald. Lou. Bristol is a city in which country?
0: England.
1: Yeah, Lou. The trailer for the new Legally Blonde prequel series has been released. What is the lead character's name?
0: Al.
12: Very clear.
0: Al Woods.
1: Yeah, correct. What sport did Tom Brady play?
12: NFL.
1: Pat. Giving it to Pat. Who sings the famous tune, You're the Voice?
0: John Farnham.
1: Correct, Lou. What is the currency used in Brazil?
0: Pesos.
2: Euros. No.
12: No clue.
1: That's the Brazilian real. R-E-A-L.
2: Be real.
1: Was it real?
2: Real.
1: Real. Okay, yep. Pepper Potts is the love interest to which superhero?
12: Spider-Man.
1: Nah. It's got man in it.
0: Batman.
12: Superman.
0: Batman.
1: Marvel.
12: Iron Man.
1: Iron Man, correct. What does a micron measure?
0: Space, air,
8: neurons.
0: Time.
1: Nah.
8: Very small stuff.
0: Excavators.
1: It's distance. Micron.
2: Micron. We learn something new every day.
1: 5 feet to lose. Sickness helps us.
0: Yeah, I smoked your Pat.
2: You're
0: but I'm giving Pat. You can have the movie tickets.
1: Yep.
0: Because I love excavators. And you love them too.
8: It wasn't very good. Questions for me today.
1: Yeah, mate.
0: No, Pat, you're just not as smart as me.
8: No, we needed more digging questions.
2: Yeah. Can we give him some more digging questions? Yeah.
1: Ash, next time we get Pat on, we want digging questions. Sorry, Pat.
8: That's it.
0: All right, Pat, where's Milwaukee from?
8: Hey?
0: Yeah, see?
2: Doesn't know everything, does
1: also,
2: he?
1: Also, Milwaukee.
2: Yeah.
1: Thanks, Pat.
2: Okay, Lou and Judge, Triple M. Let's wrap up the show next.
1: Milwaukee.
27: The Early Drive Home with Lou and Judge.
1: Lou and Judge.
2: Lou and Judge on Triple M, and it's just about time to say goodbye to another Chewbacca Tuesday.
0: Oh, but then we've got plenty more days left in the week.
1: Yeah, give us a Chewy.
0: We've got Winston.
1: Yeah.
0: Frost.
1: Hit us.
2: Well, I thought you guys were going to give us a Chewy.
1: Nah, give us one of yours.
2: Okay.
1: Oh, he's good. Give us one of yours, Lou. Sick Chewy. Suey. Not your best, kid. You've regressed.
2: I thought it'd get better with sickness. I thought Chewy would get better.
0: It's nothing to do with my throat.
1: Sorry, mate.
2: Oh, true.
0: Sorry, it's not mate. That kind of sickness, guys.
1: It's a bit, it's squirty bum.
0: Oh,
1: been
0: my
1: running
0: God.
1: Your eye over the bowl, haven't you? Poor thing.
0: Anyway, we've got a few DMs.
1: They call her Poo-Poo Daldin. Sorry. Poo-weezer.
2: Poo-backer Tuesday.
0: We've got some DMs.
1: Let's do it, Pooey Louie.
0: It's more taking the piss out of me. Jarch narrating Lou in the wild after David Attenborough turned 100.
1: Oh, yes. Louisa, great to see you.
0: Someone said, Erectus tinnitus is rampant in the hinterlands, I've heard.
1: Yeah, correct. That is correct.
0: Perfect. The hinterlands. Lou has to do a comeback to this. Could be even better than Jarchi.
1: Yeah.
0: I don't think my voice is as good.
1: Try it.
0: Try.
1: Give it
0: David
1: some.
0: David Attenborough.
1: Pretty good.
2: Not bad.
0: In the wild.
1: Give it a bit
0: it's
1: more
0: a
1: rasp.
0: Huge hello from David Attenborough's office. It's a huge milestone for David, but sad at the same time as he can no longer play with Lego, ages 4 to 99.
1: Oh, yeah. Why the hell wouldn't they just put plus? Why are they stopping 100-year-olds, weird thing to say, from building Lego?
0: Nothing better than Lego.
1: It's better than Lego.
0: Lego.
2: Because at 100, better than Lego. At 100, it's time to grow up, don't you reckon?
1: Yeah,
2: it's time to grow
1: actually
2: up.
1: Actually, at 32, mate. Okay, well, we'll see you guys tomorrow for Winston Churchill Wednesday. That feels right, doesn't it?
0: Yeah, we will. And then Thrust Thursday.
1: Oh,
0: woo!
1: Bugger.
0: I'll be feeling good by then to Thrust.
1: Hopefully not.
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14: Just starting to weigh it all up, all the things that happened yesterday, a lot of wonderful moments, but as you guys heard a little bit earlier, I think the top of the tree was the proposal from Dale to Cassandra.
15: All right, Dale, before we finish up with Jet, for a final beautiful song closer, what have you got to say?
16: I would like to ask my partner whether she'll marry me today. Hello, baby.
15: And Dale and Cassandra, everybody! Phew, I'm glad that went well. Oh, boy. Otherwise, this next song would have been really awkward. Dale and Cassandra, it's a beautiful ring. Congratulations!
13: Well, because Jet were going into, are you going to be my girl? And all I could think was, if this doesn't go well,
14: yeah,
3: this is going to be very uncomfortable.
14: I love that. Cat's always looking ahead at the log. What's next? Hang on, what's coming up next? We've got a Best Sheds promo.
3: How am I going to anchor us out of this one?
9: She's in control, baby. She's in control.
14: I love it. But she said yes.
9: Yes.
14: Thank you, God.
9: We were all nervous for it too.
14: Thank God she said yes. I was unfortunately in the toilets trying to hold a door for a bloke. But I heard it on the loudspeaker. She said yes. But sometimes they don't. Sometimes they say no. Sometimes you get caught up in the moment. I went over to Italy years ago. I was filming something and a gentleman proposed to a lovely younger lady out the front of the Trevi Fountain.
9: Oh, is that where you put the coins in?
14: Yeah. Yep. And if you've ever been there in Rome, there's a lot of shady characters around. Ooh. And people take photos for you and they'll go, oh, can I take a photo? I always like to give my phone to someone who takes a photo who you know you can outrun.
9: Because
14: they're going to take off, all the young lads around there. And the guy, I said, mate, do you want me to take? He was about to do it and I could tell something was happening, but I didn't know it was a proposal. And he was asking this young lad next to him talking about the phone. There was a bit of a language barrier. I think he was South American or something like that.
9: Yep.
14: And the other guy was Italian. There was a bit of a language barrier. And then the bloke just dropped and did it.
9: Oh, really?
14: And proposed. And there's no universal language for yes or no, but you know when someone says no.
3: Oh, yeah.
14: And it was, she was intimidated because there was a big crowd. Everyone was clapping.
9: Yep.
14: 100% she said no. There was a bit of a shake the head. Then it was an argument in Spanish.
9: Yep.
14: And old mate had been carrying that ring for, you know, probably from Spain all the way over. And the big proposal in front of the Trevi Fountain, she's gone no.
9: Oh, you're kidding.
14: No, yeah. Mate. No means no.
9: You know what I hate, right? So say you go on a destination wedding and you're there to celebrate the wedding for the couple that are getting married. I hate you're away on there, right? And then a day after the wedding or 2 days later, someone else has proposed.
14: Or before the wedding.
9: Or before. Why are you trying to take the limelight off the people that you're over there to celebrate their wedding?
3: Exactly.
9: The holidays is for the people getting married.
3: Yeah, don't make it about you.
9: Don't make it about you, Bo.
14: And if you're in love... If you're in love, your partner goes, oh, that was great. It's a destination proposal. Yes. But if you're not, they're like, well, you.
3: What's going on here?
14: You asked me where was Melbourne for Troy. Where did you propose, Sydney? Or where did you see a proposal that went wrong? Give us a call. Bo Ryan, Kat and Woody.

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0: And now, a moment of eloquent insight as Woodsy reads from the dictionary.
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0: Kat and Woodsy.
1: We had a beautiful moment at a Convert Them to the M's party yesterday where Dale asked his lovely fiance, well, his partner, Cassandra, to marry him. She said yes. But we all told our stories where the proposals, well, they went a bit pear-shaped, didn't they?
2: Especially a bit public as
3: well.
2: It was
3: all negative, wasn't it?
1: Yeah. Overseas is actually not a bad option if because you don't want anyone you know around you, do you?
3: That's it.
2: No.
3: Not if you're going overseas for a wedding, but...
1: That, yes, that's a good point. So here we are, Sydney. What happened during the proposal? And Benny from Campbelltown's called in. Appreciate your call, Ben. Good morning.

0: Morning, how are you?
1: Going well. Let's talk about this proposal.
0: So I booked it all in with the Sydney Harbour Bridge to do the climb.
1: Mm-hmm.
0: And while on the climb, I had my wedding ring in my pocket.
1: Yes.
0: And got to the top, proposed. I had my best friend and her best friend there with us as witnesses and take photos.
2: Yeah.
0: And she said no.
3: You're kidding, brother.
2: Oh, no.
3: What? Because that's halfway through the walk.
1: Gotta go
3: and
1: down
3: you connect, like you connected, you can't even change the
1: belayer.
2: No.
1: It's connected.
3: You connected, yeah, for the safety. You can't change, like, the who you sit standing next to.
1: Nah. Did you walk north, Sydney, and she walked south? How did that work?
3: Brother.
0: Very, very awkward walk back down.
1: Well, were you just asking why?
3: Was there a reason behind it?
2: Like, how long were you guys together for? Was it a quick engagement?
1: What happened there?
0: About 2 years.
2: Oh, see, that would be a normal.
3: What was the chat like after, Benny, when you're walking down the bridge?
0: I was more 15, like, I'm not ready yet.
1: Yeah. Why do the bridge climb?
3: Can I say something, Benny? Are you still together?
0: No.
3: Good decision, Benny.
1: What'd you do with the ring, Ben?
0: I've actually sold the ring.
2: Okay. Good on you.
3: I'm glad you didn't throw it in the harbour.
1: Well done, mate. I tell you what, that's the worst $1,500
2: you've
1: ever spent.
2: Yeah, I know. Absolutely.
3: Hey, hold on, I'll change the order. Get me best mate that next to me now, please.
2: Oh, and then you've got to get out of your jumpsuit.
3: Get your own way home, love.
2: So painful.
1: See, that wouldn't happen at a Triple M party.
3: No, Benny, we've got your back,
2: brother. Should have done it there.
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6: 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Checking your M's, a good run for the M7 this evening with around 17 minutes travel time from Preston through to Richmond Road. The M4 busy but moving westbound through Prospect past the Prospect Highway. 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
24: Morning, I'm Michaela Savage. Tax reform and housing headline the 2026 federal budget, which the Treasurer has handed down overnight.
25: This is the most important and ambitious budget in decades. Important because the world is throwing a lot at us, and this budget is about helping Australia deal with those challenges.
24: Jim Chalmers has announced there will be a $250 tax offset for more than 13 million working Aussies, though it won't kick in until 2027-28. Negative gearing will only apply to new builds, and that combined with the changes to the capital gains tax discount is set to help 750,000 first home buyers get into the housing market. Briefly to other news this morning, the World Health Organization says there could be more hantavirus cases emerge across the globe, but there are still no signs we're seeing the start of a bigger outbreak. And Eurovision semi-final one is underway this morning. Australia's in semi-final two, which kicks off on Friday. Delta Goodrum will take to the stage as our representative.
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27: M Sport.
24: It's understood the Bulldogs and the Dragons are both eyeing Luke Metcalf. The Warriors have accepted a request from his management to talk to other NRL clubs about his playing future from 2027 and beyond. Eels legend Nathan Hindmarsh says Metcalf was leading the Dally M's last year when injury ended his season early.
28: So I feel for him there, but obviously they've re-signed Tanner Boyd, which is, you know, it's told him that Metcalf, you're not wanted.
1: Yeah.
28: Because they both want to play
1: seven.
29: I think it's time to start the show.
30: Triple M Breakfast by Ryan, Kat and Woodsy. Sydney's longest running breakfast team. Just don't ask how.
1: And we are back.
3: Oh, yes.
1: Damn. Wow, what a hump day. All that crept up on us, didn't it? Wednesday, guys.
2: Really did.
3: Feeling a little bit better this morning after yesterday's morning.
2: Me too.
3: Yeah, the hangover from the show was a bit tough.
1: Wasn't it? I had a bit of a lay down yesterday.
3: Same.
2: Didn't sleep, though.
3: And you're not really a lay down type of guy, man.
1: No. I lay down and then I get paranoid the birds are talking about me.
3: Oh, do you what?
2: Especially since you've only got one now, so... That would be even stranger.
1: Yeah, I come out and I go, right, yeah, that's enough, I'm up. Okay.
3: He's back.
1: I'm up. You win, Stevie.
2: Yep.
1: Hang
2: what
1: on,
2: are you guys
1: Stevie?
2: Talking about?
1: Hang on, where's Stevie?
3: Who's Stevie?
1: I've had a bird. But Wednesday is where we sort of, what we do, we roll into the week, right? We're in first,
3: yep.
1: Hit the second gear. We double clutch into third on a Wednesday.
3: Oh, we love it, man.
1: Right? Mm. You think we're going to start going backwards? Bang.
3: It's a big day for you too today.
1: Huge day.
3: Because you've got the Bocock, the gas cock today.
1: Well, it's not today.
3: But you've got your opportunity to get one of your mates on again.
1: Yeah, yeah. Look, Friday
3: is the
1: gas
3: knocked you back yesterday.
1: Brett's, well...
3: He said he'll do it later on.
2: He said he's in Papua New Guinea. It's a hard Friday. No.
1: I want to find out if he actually goes to Papua New Guinea, because why would
3: I don't
1: he
3: think
1: be
3: he's
1: there?
3: A liar, mate. But he did say he will do it in the next couple of weeks.
1: I'm not saying he's a liar.
2: But we won't need him in a couple of weeks, because then Woods will be back.
3: Oh, we might need him. He can do it with me together.
2: Okay, that'd I don't mind that. That'd
3: yeah,
2: be good.
3: What do you reckon about doing a double team?
1: That'd be good. He can hold your hand like the rest of our team.
3: Yeah. Oh, don't get upset, champ.
1: Jokes.
3: You got him this Friday.
1: I tell you what, we have to change gears because today we've got a very serious chat with Scott Phillips.
3: Yes, we do.
2: Oh, yes.
3: Looking forward to this chat,
1: mate. Motley Fool. Now, if you've been hiding under a rock, you'd know, right? You'd know. Michelle Bullock and the people at the RBA have done 3 rate rises this year. Has it been 3 in a row?
3: Yeah, I think so.
1: It's
3: yeah.
1: been at yep. least 2 in a row.
2: Yeah.
1: He's going to break down our budget for us.
3: For simple people like myself.
1: For simpletons.
3: They don't understand it all.
2: He does it really well, though. It's a beautiful way where he
3: just... We had him last year. He was great.
1: How does he do it?
2: It's the positives and the minuses, and he just makes it very clear. Like, there's no jargon involved.
1: Great.
2: So he'll make it very simple.
3: There's no talking in circles. He just tells you to the point, and if I understand it, then everyone else is going to understand.
1: It basically says, we're all screwed, right?
3: Basically.
1: But
2: in a roundabout way.
1: Let's have fun while we're getting screwed.
2: Exactly.
1: Right?
3: As long as I'm getting screwed with you two together, I'm happy.
1: As long as I'm getting screwed with you two in the room, I'm happy.
2: Yeah,
1: about
2: as long as we're all getting screwed, I'm going to enjoy the screw.
1: Yes. There you go. I'm glad you said it.
2: Oh, I don't even know how to segue into six and out.
1: I got a little joke for you if you want to use it.
3: You've got one guess.
2: I knew you would.
1: Half a dozen. Six, don't mind if I do.
2: Yes, well, look, we're going to be playing that shortly if you're into your trivia and a way to get your hands on our little shifty key ring.
3: Oh, yes.
2: Grab them for six and out. We'll play that very shortly. It's Bocat and Woodsy on Triple M. If I have

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1: I saw a video last night that really got my blood flowing.
2: Oh, did it?
1: Put it on the group chat. Benedict Cumberbatch, very famous actor, was caught in a road rage incident over there in London. It was a heated roadside confrontation with another cyclist. So Benedict was on his bike. The other cyclist ran a red light and, you know, it went for about 10 minutes, this confrontation in the streets of London. Take a listen.
3: You're in front of me. I didn't know. I am listening to everything you're saying. You're deluded.
4: Take it on.
3: You're lying. I was behind you the entire time.
4: You verbally abused me.
3: No, no. I verbally abused the guy who completely repeatedly broke the law.
4: Once.
3: And then you went to the zebra crossing.
4: No, I did not.
0: The wonderful thing, that's not ending in a punch.
1: No,
0: like,
1: no.
0: That is the most proper fight I've
2: ever
0: heard.
2: That's a real polite.
0: You are deluded.
2: That's a pommy fight, isn't it? The real smart poms.
1: I tell you what, Cumberbatch was on his feet with his helmet on, and the other guy was doing all the...
2: And he's a big-time act. Like, that's Doctor Strange from Marvel.
1: And he's shouting and screaming. The other guy's got a face mask on, coward, on a bike as well, mind you. But the best thing about it, they argue for 10 minutes. And look, Cumberbatch is doing his best.
2: Yeah.
1: Right? He's trying to, at the start.
2: He's trying to defuse the situation.
1: At the start, he was trying to get to the other guy to admit that he wasn't in the wrong. Because he's a big time actor. And I think he started realizing about 5 minutes in. But my favorite part of it, after it died down, because people are filming, you know what people are like. No one's asking, do you need help? They're filming like cowards. He got selfies with everyone.
2: I know.
1: He's going, hey, yep,
2: what a legend.
0: I know. I wonder if I guarantee you the guy arguing had no idea, because you know when so in the moment, you don't care who it is.
1: Yes.
0: You're just so on your high horse and you're going, I'm going to prove you're wrong. Yeah. And then you go away and then go, what's that, Benedict? Oh, shit.
1: Yeah. You get home. Oh, how was your day, darling? Oh, mate, I ran into this bloke, got off, tried to fight me. And it's gone viral, right? She's watching and she goes, you are arguing with Benedict Cumberbatch.
2: What?
1: I knew you were an asshole, right? But you go and do that. What about when celebrities get in biffs with people?
2: That's the best.
1: Shia LaBeouf, my man, Shia.
2: Oh, man.
1: He got him caught up in some brouhahas in Mardi Gras recently in New Orleans. There was one, I think it was over 10 years ago, when he headbutted that bloke.
2: Oh, yes.
1: But we only get, sometimes in the footage, they only release the bit where it doesn't look like they're getting antagonized.
2: Yep.
1: I've been out with footy players before when they've been started.
0: How does that usually go? Like, what's
1: sort of... People come and they go, Gallen, you're a dickhead.
0: Yeah.
1: And they troll them all night and then
2: they do it when Gallen turn around. What they do is they do it when they're in a big group of their mates.
1: Yes.
2: And they think it's funny. And then when you get a one-on-one, they're like, oh, no, you're a good player, man.
1: Gal's playing pool down in Nowra and goes, well, let's go then. Thinking his mate's going to back him up. He turns around, Levy's running.
2: Gallen,
1: what are you doing? You're in a fight, mate. We're going to be in a fight, Bob. Mate, get in there, Levy, with your body and just put it between a couple of
2: just
1: those.
2: Just a body slam.
1: Put a few of those blokes from down the coast through the walls, Levy.
2: One in all in, Levy.
1: Levy, use the pool cue for something.
2: Don't commentate on this. Oh, Gallen's getting in with the pool cue.
1: Gallen's on the ground getting choked out by five blokes from the Sussex Inlet. Use that pool cue to take the guy on the top down, snap it in half, put it in his eye, Levy.
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7: 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Interline Cove North, a car cog down eastbound Epping Road just past Mowbray Road. That's in the bus lane. Just watch out with the tow truck also on site. The M2 building this morning at Paddock Hills Road exits in both directions. Travel time eastbound Windsor Road to the Lane Cove Tunnel, 11 minutes. 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
0: 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If you want to play a bit of a quiz next, six and out, very simple. We've got six questions and a time limit. You're going to verse Woodsy.
2: Mm-hmm. Yes.
0: If you beat Woodsy, you score yourself a Triple M shifty key ring.
2: Wow.
0: Very exclusive.
2: Yesterday. Wasn't happy.
1: And you get a double pass to the Michael Jackson movie.
0: Oh, yes. You do that as well.
1: But you want the key ring.
2: The key ring is your part of the crew.
1: The key ring is
0: key ring's primo,
1: elite.
0: And there's only a small amount of them.
1: Elite.
0: Yes.
1: I'll show you how it's done.
0: I'll give you guys a practice question.
2: Oh, right, okay, just to warm up. Let's go.
1: So we're going to use our name as our buzzer.
0: Yes.
1: I'll go my buzzer first. Bo.
2: Aaron.
0: Great. I buzzer. Love it. All right. Here buzzer. We go. Which city hosted the Olympic Games in 2016?
2: Oh, that's two Olympics back.
1: Bo. London, 2012. Yep. 2006.
2: Oh, I know which, because Reedy was there. I know which one it is. Aaron. Aaron.
1: Rio.
2: Yep. Damn.
1: What was two?
2: Brazil, Rio.
1: Yeah, but what was, I just glitched on 20.
0: 2012, yeah, within COVID was Japan. So,
2: Japan, but that wasn't real. It was France last time, was it?
0: And then Paris was just more,
1: Rio
0: more recently.
1: Was it, I'll tell you what.
0: I reckon, really, see, I like, good stories came out of Rio.
1: Yeah, good stories, but I feel like it all went downhill after London.
0: I don't know.
2: Rio was okay.
0: I loved watching Usain Bolt at Rio, and it was clearly going to be his last Olympics in the nightclub.
1: Usain.
0: Usain. With
1: I like that.
0: With all the local talent.
1: What was your favourite Olympics?
2: Sydney.
0: Well, Sydney, obviously. Sydney.
1: But you're not allowed to say Sydney.
0: Okay, not allowed to say Sydney.
1: Atlanta was good.
2: What was 2004?
0: Was Greece.
2: Athens.
0: Athens. Actually, I was there for that.
2: I like Athens.
1: In Athens?
0: I wasn't in Athens, but I was in Europe and just got caught up in the European fanfare.
1: Who do you go for when Canada play Australia? In the hockey. Or in the basketball. Let's just say basketball. Come on, who do you go for? Don't answer that. Good on you. God bless America.
0: 1-3-5-3.
1: God bless Canada.
0: If you want to play six and out, jump in with us next. You will be against Woodsy. It is Bo Ryan, Cat Woodsy on Triple M.

0: 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Top of 21 in Penrith.
1: Game on.
2: Six.
1: Stand and deliver.
2: And out.
0: Yeah, spot of trivia here. Best of six. Six and out.
3: Yes. Yes.
0: You will be versing against Woodsy.
3: Yes. It's very, very, very fun. Our man Woodsy is on. Are you on a bit of a run at the moment, Woodsy?
4: Nah, I lost yesterday.
3: Yeah, but you start good.
4: Filthy.
3: You start good. It's like you black out in the middle.
4: Yeah.
3: And then you come home really strong.
4: No, he started off really well yesterday.
0: Yeah, he did. You came through in the middle and then he won the tiebreaker. So you're doing all right.
3: You've got to think about these questions. You just can't rush into them. But we're gonna get our competitor for today. It is Andrew from the Borkum Hills.
5: Good morning, all.
0: On the horn already.
3: On the horn. He's reversing.
4: Bit of road rage.
3: Yeah. You know how to play six and out, our award-winning game, Andrew. You've heard it.
5: Oh, mate, I do. My name's a buzzer. Let's kick Woody's ass.
0: Oh, yeah. I love it.
3: Let's test your buzzers before we start.
4: Let's go.
3: Andrew, test your buzzer.
5: Andrew.
3: Woodsy, test
4: your buzzer. Hey,
3: Aaron. Okay, beautiful.
0: Okay.
3: Straight into it. Ready, Kat?
0: All right, here we go. Your time starts now.
3: Dreams everywhere.
4: Hey, Aaron. Fleetwood Mac.
0: Oh.
3: That's quick. What is the name of Harry Potter's wizarding school?
4: Hey, Aaron.
5: Hogwarts.
4: Oh,
3: it is. It is a buzzer. Which candy has the famous slogan, "Taste the Rainbow"?
4: Ooh.
3: Taste the Rainbow. It's a candy. You can get it at the store.
4: Hey, Aaron. Skittles.
3: Yes.
0: Oh, good.
3: What animal is on the Australia $1 coin?
4: Oh, $1. I don't know. Use coins anymore.
5: Andrew.
3: Yes.
5: Platypus.
3: Oh, damn. Nah, can you come back
4: for me? Kangaroo.
3: No, you can come back for me. What month is the Irish holiday St. Patrick's Day annually celebrated? What month?
5: April. Andrew, April.
3: March.
4: Andrew, brother.
3: Oh, mate. Oh, for 3 points, the last question is worth 3 points. What was the name of the first man on the moon in 1969?
5: Andrew.
4: Hey, Aaron.
3: Andrew was just in.
5: Neil Armstrong.
3: That is correct.
0: Oh, for 3 points, he's the winner.
4: Well,
3: 3-2, you won, mate.
4: Could
3: come
4: have
3: home.
4: Over the line.
3: Bit of ducking and weaving. Look, mate, it happens to the best of us.
4: On your big rig.
3: To be clear, the Fleetwood Mac, you got it. Hogwarts, we got all. Oh, you
0: Skittles,
3: got them all wrong.
0: Yep. No, that's all right. But you know what? Since you got the big 3-pointer at the end, Andrew, you've scored yourself a shifty key ring and a double pass to the Michael Jackson movie called Michael.
5: Oh, excellent. Fantastic. Thank you, guys.
3: Nah, good on you. That won't happen again.
4: Great start of the day.
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9: 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Checking your M's this morning on the M4. That's building eastbound from the M7 to the Prospect Highway. Travel time from Mulgoa Road to Church Street, 20 minutes. The M2, no problems eastbound. Windsor Road to the Lane Cove Tunnel, 11 minutes. 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
33: 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Triple M Sydney.
0: Good morning, I'm Lauren Howarth. The Treasurer has handed down the federal budget overnight, which he's called the most important and ambitious in decades. Jim Chalmers confirming major changes to negative gearing and the capital gains tax discount, claiming the shakeup will help 75,000 Aussies buy their first home. But One Nation MP Barnaby Joyce has told the ABC it will only hurt aspiring homeowners.
34: They'll continue renting and they'll get pushed down the scale and out of the rental market and onto the street.
0: While more than 13 million workers will enjoy a $250 tax benefit, that comes into play from 2027 to 28. Briefly, in other news, police are investigating after two boys tried to drag a primary school student into their car on Sydney's Upper North Shore. Warrawee Public School is now advising parents to pick up their kids directly from the gates. And five Aussies who are on board that hantavirus-riddled cruise ship have spent their first night in quarantine over in the Netherlands.
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36: M. Sport.
0: New Zealand has given Luke Metcalf permission to talk to other clubs about his playing future from 2027 and beyond. There are reports the Bulldogs and Dragons are considering signing the Warriors 5/8. And Broncos captain Adam Reynolds has told Triple M he'd pick Daly Cherry Evans over Sam Walker to wear the number 7 jersey for Queensland in State of Origin.
37: Having that said, I'd probably have Walker in the extended squad. Just to get a taste and understanding of what Origin's about in that week and then obviously blood him through the series.
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0: Triple M Sydney weather. Cloudy with a chance of rain today. 21 the top in Penrith. The same for the city. And you can win $50,000 cash to spend however you like with Triple M's $50,000 no repeat workday.
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33: 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Just don't ask how.
3: Good morning, Sydney. Hump day coming at you.
4: Oh, yes.
0: Wow. I woke up thinking it was Friday, though.
3: Did you?
0: Friday? Yeah, and I woke up singing. I'm not even joking. I woke up singing, convert them to the M's.
3: Bum, bum.
0: Convert them
3: really?
0: To the M's.
3: Yeah. Gotta bring a friend.
0: It was so weird.
4: Friday, I don't think it feels like a Friday.
3: Nah, Thursday. Last night.
4: It feels like Wednesday to me.
3: I went to bed going, it's Wednesday. Yes, Thursday. Only one more day after this dream we're living.
4: I'll tell you what, mate. Two more days and you're in that Gascock suit. I can't wait.
3: Struggling with that, guys.
4: Yeah.
3: No, I am. I'm
0: How are you presenting
3: favors.
0: It?
4: Any mates?
3: Okay.
0: Because to set the scene, Woodsy is away on Friday. He's going to be broadcasting live
3: Very
0: from Brisbane for Magic Round.
4: Yep.
0: Mm-hmm. And therefore, he can't be the Gascock and running around with fuel vouchers on
3: of
0: his
3: course.
0: Body. So, Bo is going to have to do it.
4: I was going to do it in Brisbane, but I don't want to help out Queenslanders.
3: Good
0: no,
3: call, yeah, mate.
0: Exactly.
4: No way in the world.
3: Or we should put like IOUs on you. That'd be good.
4: Yeah.
3: Or origin tickets, and then when they turn around, sake.
4: I could run around with a chicken head next to me. It's like two heads.
3: Yeah. Sake. Yeah, it's just you don't win origin tickets in writing on the tickets.
4: Yeah.
3: I'm struggling because we need to get. Because I thought it could just be a friend, like any friend.
0: No. If you're not doing it, it has to be a celebrity and you need to find them.
3: Yeah.
0: And when we say celebrity, it needs to be someone we all know.
4: Like you talk like you've hung around.
3: Joe Hildebrand.
4: You've hung around Kevin Hart. You've hung around The Rock. Like,
0: yeah, the Hemsworths. Oh, yeah, we went to a party with the Hemsworths.
3: Joe Hildebrand is keen, right?
4: Yes.
3: But it's the biggest week of his life because he's, you know, he's a budget guy.
4: He's a budget
3: he does
4: man.
3: Political stuff.
0: Yeah, and we can't have an academic running around in a chicken suit.
3: No I think that'd be great.
4: They'll snap him in half.
3: But that's where the laugh is, guys.
0: Okay.
3: That's the joy. I'm going to have someone probably just after 8 o'clock. He is overseas at the moment.
4: Okay.
3: We all know him.
4: When's
3: he's a huge name.
4: When's he flying?
3: Well, he'll need to fly in Thursday afternoon.
4: Okay.
3: So it's very expensive to get him here. But to your point earlier, Kat, it's like, hey, mate, do you want to do something on the show for us? And he goes, yeah, mate, that'd be great. I can help you out. I go, cool. All you have to do, just come down, meet some punters, dress as a chicken, and then run around the park. And he's like, what? Run? I said, well, you can walk, mate. Anyway, I'll see you Friday.
4: Okay. I want to know who this person is.
3: There's a lot of hype around him.
4: Yep.
3: Big name.
4: Big name.
3: I also called someone a huge breakfast TV host yesterday.
4: Okay.
0: Did you? How did that go?
3: Shervo. No, he's off.
4: Okay. I haven't seen him on TV for three days.
3: Off. Couldn't really get out. You got to, those Channel 7 guys, you've got to go through like three people to get him.
0: Yeah.
4: Really?
0: It's amazing what they'll do to get off having to do the Gascock.
4: They just look at their phone, Bo Ryan again, not very answering from that one.
0: Yeah, but this is a favour.
3: If we want to contact each other, we ring each other, right? We answer.
4: Yep.
3: Or we just ring them back later. People on TV, a lot of them have got you. There's three people to get through.
4: Except for one person that we know.
3: Who's that?
4: The great Larry.
3: Larry's direct. Straight to the source.
0: Yes.
3: Straight to the source.
4: Laz is our man.
3: Larry Emder can't do it either. Well.
4: We've already used up our quota.
0: I was going to say, we had a big favour with him at the party on Monday.
3: Yes.
4: And he's got his show.
3: Yes. Yeah, got that. Julia Morris I thought she was in town. She'd be good.
0: She would be great. No, I would definitely accept Julia Morris.
3: And she's quiet. She wears heels. She can run in heels. Run, because if you rock back and kick when you run, like, you have all the power.
4: Yeah, cop that.
3: Do you know what I mean?
0: If you're kicking up turf in people's eyes, that also works.
3: Oh, no, I'm talking stilettos.
0: Yeah.
4: And they reckon people are already lining up at Robson Park in Haberfield just waiting for Bo and the Gascock.
0: That is the location in Haberfield.
3: Really happy for them.
0: Yep. So, you've got two more days to really sort out a celebrity run in your place. Otherwise,
3: it's really hard, man.
0: Otherwise,
4: it's not hard.
0: We're
4: going
0: to see you. Yeah. Or do what you're doing and lie to them and just say that you need a favour and tell them a time and a place.
3: I'm already lying to them. It's not working. I'm actually dead serious, guys. It's really hard.
0: Well, it looks like we'll see you in the chicken suit, which Woodsy and I are very pleased about.
3: Can't wait.
0: Next, we'll get into Bo Knows. It is Bo, Ryan, Kat and Woodsy on Triple M.

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1: 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You're crazy.
2: 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It's time for Bo Knows.
0: This is always a great prize on offer. Two event cinema gold class tickets.
3: Today's question.
4: Oh, yeah. Hit me up, big man.
3: The average person goes through 30,000 of these in their lifetime. 30, what is it?
5: 30,000 in a lifetime?
3: 30,000, that's a lot. Nearly 1,000 a year for you.
4: We're the average ones here, Kat, not you. I'm going to say toilet rolls.
3: What do you mean?
0: Whoa. Whole roll.
4: Yeah, the whole roll.
0: 30,000?
4: 30,000, man, yeah. How many would you go through a year?
0: Holy smokes. Hang on, I'm just going to do some quick maths.
4: Yeah, you do
0: that
4: some
0: maths.
4: That sounds
0: like a lot.
4: You're in the toilet 24-7, big man.
3: I reckon that's spot on.
4: Yeah.
0: 30,000?
4: I think I'm a bit less because sometimes I just jump in the shower and just wash it out, save the paper.
3: You're smart.
4: Yeah. Especially with the current budget at the moment.
3: With the current budget, mate. Yeah. Water's cheaper than
0: jeez. So that would be 375 in a year. So you're using
3: One a day.
4: More than a day.
3: Easy.
4: More than one a day.
0: More than one a day?
4: Yeah, but like
0: toilet rolls.
4: In your household, Kat. Yeah. In your household, mate.
0: Okay. Maybe or in your household. But no average person. Yeah. The question is average person.
3: Or in a household. Bro, my son. Gets up and blows his nose with toilet paper sometimes, and it's still attached to the roll. He's walking out.
4: Would you go through more? How many toilet rolls would you go through in your house a day?
3: Oh, mate.
0: But this is average person.
4: Yeah, so but you average two or three it out. A day, you average it out. There's four people in his house.
0: Yeah, but no, average. So this is the one person.
3: Okay.
0: So would each person in your household essentially through one roll a day?
3: I'm quite regular, you guys.
4: Look, the producers have finally done some work. The average person roughly uses 127 annually.
3: Mm. That's incorrect. You're incorrect.
4: Well, they've never asked me about my statistics.
3: Yeah.
4: I'm not part of that.
3: Yeah. Speak for yourself, guys.
4: Disgraceful.
3: Speak for yourselves going to the toilet once a month.
0: Yeah, but 1.5 rolls a day is extreme for one person.
4: Depends how much you use per wipe. Yeah. I use a lot.
3: So do I.
0: Jeez.
4: On a nice, soft, cushiony for the bum.
0: God, COVID must have been a disaster for you.
4: Oh,
0: guys.
4: No, Sarah was down there again.
0: You must have hoarded up a storm.
4: She was pre-ordering one from Coles, one from Woolies, one from IGA.
3: Yeah, smart. She's smart.
4: Yeah.
3: All right, Woodsy says toilet paper rolls, which is incorrect. 127. Great work, producers. Have the rest of the month off.
4: Good to hear they're listening.
3: Kat, this is a good one for you. The average person goes through 30,000 of these in their lifetime, and you can't say co-host.
0: Not so much on this network, depending where you work.
3: No. One's enough.
0: The two I have are plenty.
3: What does that mean?
4: You had or have?
3: What do you mean had?
0: The two I currently have are all I need.
3: Say currently?
4: Yeah.
3: Why say currently?
0: The two I have are all I need.
4: Yeah, forever.
0: Yes.
3: Why get so clingy?
4: I love a good happy ending.
0: Sorry, I've come on too strong.
3: No, this is, you can't get better than this.
4: Yeah.
0: No, it's trouble. You actually, I can promise you, I've been there. You can't.
3: Oh, there you go. Show it.
0: My answer is bobby pins.
4: Oh, I've got 1,000 them at home, mate. I'll tell you what.
0: Because bobby pins, you don't tend to use them again. I don't anyway. I don't know where they go.
3: What do they actually
0: do? It's to clip your hair in. And you're using sometimes, if you've got daughters in dance, you're using 15 in one hit.
3: Can I tell you, Woods? I will walk through carpet in any room in the house and I'll tread on three bobby pins. I have never, ever, ever in my life seen my daughter or my wife wear a bobby pin.
4: I'm with you, brother. And is there something wrong?
3: Where do you wear them in your hair?
4: But big man, is there something wrong with your bobby pin? Don't throw it on the ground. Put it back in the container where you got it from.
3: And then my son picks them up and tries to pick locks. Come on.
0: See, they're multi-purpose.
3: They're really good for picking locks.
0: Yeah.
3: Not good if you're on the inside of that locked room.
4: No, not at all.
3: Trying to, and they think we're having sexy time. We're just counting bobby pins.
0: I'm trying to make love to your mother.
3: I'm trying to ask your mum why is she wearing bobby pins? I've never seen them.
4: Yeah.
3: Okay. Kat says bobby pins.
0: Probably correct. Probably more.
3: Let's have some fun here, Sydney, on this hump day.
4: Hump day.
3: The average person goes through 30,000 of these in their lifetime. What is it? Give us a call, 133-53, or run on the text line. We're going to run hot today, 0457 10 1049.
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7: 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On the M4, a crash westbound near Beresfield Road to the overpass. That's blocked off the right-hand lane. Those delays very busy from the Cumberland Highway to the site. Two-car smash in Rouse Hill this morning. Southbound Windsor Road at Commercial Road. The Hume Motorway building northbound from Brooks Road approaching the M5 and M7 interchange. 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
17: We won't cop a slash, we won't cop a...
18: Nope.
17: Or maybe him. You're all in, all chips in and this is your team.
18: I'm all in.
19: I'm sure everyone will be very respectful about your decision online.
18: Well, they always are. They always are.
17: And you played Origin, mate. You are allowed
18: just
17: to name
18: just get behind
17: it.
18: Yourself,
19: exactly.
18: Wales, guys. Come on.
19: Exactly.
17: Yeah, support the
19: look
17: Blues.
19: Forward
17: yes.
19: to that. So that'll be at about 7:35 this Ooh. Morning.
18: I was up all night, guys. I was,
17: Again.
18: Yep.
19: Yep.
18: All night. It took me a while to come up with this side.
17: Great work.
18: Thank
17: research.
18: You.
19: Good
18: yep.
19: on you.
17: I was
19: going
17: to say you look tired.
18: Buckled.
19: Also should say big thank you to our friends at Chemist Warehouse.
17: Love
19: the
17: them.
19: 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But next, we are taking your calls for Bono's A Question. The average person goes through 30,000 of these in their lifetime. What is it?
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0: Wonderful way to walk away with two Event Cinema's gold class tickets if you get this stat correct.
3: Today's question, the average person goes through 30,000 of these in their lifetime. What is it? Let's go to the text line. Rachel from Fairfield says, here we go. I think it's condoms.
4: Oh, well, they always say practice safe sex.
0: So more than one a day.
4: I don't think I'm getting 30,000 roots in my life.
3: In your life? No,
0: no
3: really.
0: I wouldn't either. No way.
4: Yeah, it's...
0: Well, it's more than one a day.
3: 30,000.
4: Geez, I'd love to have that stat in my life, but I don't think I'm getting it.
0: And that's more than one a day also as an 80-year-old.
4: Yeah,
0: so
4: I mean.
3: You reckon you get hornier.
4: But you could have two or three a day.
3: They reckon you get hornier when you get older.
4: What's that other girl? She's doing video.
3: What's that?
4: You know, the girl that does the videos? She had 1,000 in a day.
3: Annie Knight.
4: No, not Annie Knight.
3: Bonnie Blue,
4: that's it.
3: Yeah, but that's the exception.
4: Yes. She's making up for others.
3: Mm. I still don't think it lifts the average.
0: Mm.
3: Even if she's doing 1,000 a day. I don't think it. Who is driving to work right now out the back on the M8 going, I've had 30,000?
4: No chance.
3: You're a liar, right?
0: Mm. Hey? No, this is porn stars only, I would suggest.
3: Unless you're wearing condoms just around.
4: Yeah.
3: You got any mates?
0: Just because it feels nice.
3: Got everything? Got the party? What have we got on? You got everything? You got your bag done? Yeah. You got your jacket? You got your condom on? Yep. Yeah, I got it on. Let's go.
4: Got your tights on? Put tight on the third leg? Happy days.
3: Got the party. Condom's coming off, babe. Hey, I told you not to wear it. Don't tell me what to do. Whatever you're into. All right, Rachel from Fairfield says, I think it's condoms, but she's not sure.
4: Yeah, she's not sure.
3: Incorrect, Rach. We might send you some condoms, Rach.
4: Yeah.
3: Send you some.
0: Bit of merch we'll get drawn up.
3: Here we go. They're working hard here today, the producers. Average person uses 3,800 condoms in a lifetime. What's the maths on that? How old are you?
4: I'd love to know where they get these stats from.
3: 3,800 condoms seems skinny. We're too skinny now.
0: But people are on the pill. Comes to a stage if you're in a relationship.
4: They've got the rod, haven't they?
0: They've got the rod, they've got the marina in. Marinas. So it gets to a stage where you don't even use them.
4: When you need it, just pull out.
3: The old pull out.
4: The old target on the back of the lower back.
0: Stop it, Woodsy.
3: What?
0: Usually I get in a bit quicker before you say that, but... I've missed that one.
4: Oh, sorry, I missed it.
0: Sorry, everyone, that was my fault.
4: Sorry,
0: haven't managed to pull the leash back on
3: you
0: that one.
3: Go try and hit it.
0: Good
4: hit
0: lord!
3: Why are you looking at the mirror, mate? You should be looking at the target. Something in that.
0: Sorry, Graham. Apologies for this show.
3: Sorry, Graham. We thought we were in a room full of lads. What do you got for us, mate? 30,000 of these in their lifetime. How old are you, Graham?
5: 57.
3: Oh, great. Ooh, perfect. Right where you want it. What do you think it is?
5: I think I eat a lot of these, so I think it's eggs.
3: He's changed half on the food. Yeah, eggs.
4: Eggs are sensational.
0: Eggs would be more than, roughly one a day, a bit more, an egg and a half a day.
3: But you do make up for them when you have three or four.
4: If I'm having an omelette, I'd have about four or five in an omelette.
0: Yeah, but you wouldn't be having an omelette every single day.
4: Every couple of days.
0: So that actually works.
3: Scrambled eggs.
4: Well done, Graham.
3: How do you have your eggs, Graham? Sunny side up.
5: Mate, scrambled. And my second guess was 30,000 farts.
3: No, that's skinny, I reckon.
0: Definitely.
3: The dog
0: French bulldog I had. He maxed out.
4: He was one every segment.
0: He maxed out yesterday, Jesus. I think.
3: No, he did 30,000 in here and the cat put him down. I don't think it was the wrong call.
4: We love you, Louie.
3: We love you, Louie. We're going to cremate
0: You said
3: Louie
0: this
3: later.
0: Morning that you missed him.
3: Yeah. I do miss
4: we
3: him.
4: Do miss
3: we're
4: him.
3: Going to send his ashes to a listener after 8.
0: Oh, Graham, apologies. You've scored yourself gold class movie tickets.
5: Awesome. Thank you, guys. Have a great day.
0: You too. Bye.
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7: 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Grey stains on the M4. A multi-vehicle crash westbound after Everlong Road overpass. Delays from Coleman Street to the site very busy. The M2 building at the Pennant Hills Road exits in both directions. 40 weeks, 40 frenzy must end this Sunday. 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
2: 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Triple M Sydney.
0: Good morning, I'm Lauren Howarth.
1: This is the most important and ambitious budget in decades. Important because the world is throwing a lot at us, and this budget is about helping Australia deal with those challenges.
0: Treasurer Jim Chalmers there, handing down the federal budget overnight. It includes a major overhaul of negative gearing and the capital gains tax discount designed to help 75,000 Aussies buy their first home. A $250 tax offset will become permanent from 2028, and a more than $10 billion fuel security package has been locked in. Also making news, investigations are underway after an attempted abduction involving a primary school student on Sydney's North Shore. The student from Warrawee Public was approached by older boys in a car. They tried to drag him inside as he walked home on Monday afternoon. And the state government is speeding up support to deliver more than 100 new beds for people experiencing or at risk of homelessness.
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0: There are reports the Dragons and Bulldogs have their sights set on Luke Metcalf. The Warriors have given the 5'8" permission to talk to rival clubs about his playing future from 2027 and beyond. Rabbitohs star Latrell Mitchell will fly to Magic Round with his teammates. He's been named to return for Friday's clash with the Dolphins. And last night's federal budget also confirmed $20 million to upgrade and restore the Tigers' home ground, Leichhardt Oval.
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0: Triple M Sydney weather. Cloudy with a chance of rain today, 21 the top in Penrith, the same for the city. And you can win $50,000 cash to spend however you like with Triple M's $50,000 no repeat workday.
23: Triple M most wanted.
24: So technically if the cops come, we can just say we're doing research
25: for the show. And that's just three in a car.
23: Dude. Triple M breakfast with Bo Ryan, Kat and Woodsy.
0: So Friday, the Gascock is back up running. Usually Woodsy's out there in a chicken suit with fuel vouchers strapped to him, while anyone that shows up runs after him and tries to rip all those fuel vouchers off.
24: Thousands of
25: Not
24: dollars.
25: Not this week, guys. I'll Not be up at Magic Round for Triple M.
24: Very happy
25: pumping
24: for
25: up
24: you.
25: The game of the great NRL. But you know what?
24: So hang on, you're still going to be on our show, right?
25: I'll still be on the show Friday morning, but I'll be in the studio up in Brisbane. But I've set you the challenge, big man.
24: Love
25: you
24: it.
25: Will be the Gascock unless you can get one of your celebrity mates involved.
24: But I didn't really put much time in it till about 2 days ago. Really stressful.
25: But I did give you Friday. I gave you a whole week's notice.
0: Yeah. You've left it to the last minute.
25: That's not and that is not my fault.
24: That's not my problem.
0: It's not our problem.
24: Yep. That is my problem.
0: This is your problem.
25: So how are you going? Have you reached out to anybody yet?
24: I've got a couple of TBCs. I've reached out to
25: Have you got a reply from
24: Well, how do you think this is my cell?
25: Yeah,
24: right? This is what I'm trying to
0: What are you texting people?
24: Well, this is where I'm from where I'm standing, this is what I've got to say. Hey, who at so-and-so, whether it's Larry Emder or Shervington or Benny Fordham, who I've hit just to, you know, mix the AM and FM dial together.
0: Mm-hmm.
24: Do you mind, can you do me a favour and come down to Haberfield at 8 a.m. on a Friday, dressed as a chicken, with vouchers bobby pinned and safety pinned into your back and run around the field for 10 minutes live on air getting chased by punters who are chasing you like you're some sort of criminal.
25: You should be inundated with text messages.
24: That is basically what I'm texting people.
0: Okay, well, I don't think your tactic's good on this one.
24: Well, I can't lie to them again.
25: You all lie all the time. Who cares?
24: Yeah. Anyway, Ben Fordham just wrote back, ha, ha, ha. So I'm taking that as a yes.
25: Okay.
24: Well, that's a no. It's not a no.
25: He didn't say no.
24: It's not a no.
25: No.
24: I text Kyle. He said, who's this?
25: Why don't you text Kyle's brother? He loves the show.
24: Chris Sandland.
25: Yeah.
24: He'd do it.
25: He's a B-lister.
24: But he's... He's quite aggressive.
25: Okay.
24: And it could lead to some
25: That's great.
24: Drama.
0: Some other further brothers, dramas down the track.
24: Can't have both brothers in court. who else have I texted? Oh, Kylie Gillies.
0: Oh, what a Kylie. She's
25: Where are we
0: fun.
25: At?
24: Huh?
25: What did she say?
24: It was type, you know, in the dot, dot,
0: oh,
24: dot.
0: Yeah, yeah, yeah. And then it disappears.
24: So I'm still waiting on that. That's not a no. Right?
0: Okay. Is it? Well, look, you've got until Friday 8 o'clock.
24: What about
0: to
24: if the cash cow does it? Is that what it's called on the Channel 7? What's it called, the cash cow?
0: The cash cow.
24: What about the cash cow and the gas cock?
25: Yes.
0: I don't mind that, but it's hard for the cash cow to wear the gas cock costume.
24: No, it's
25: that's why
24: I'm running in front of it.
25: You know what's easy?
0: Oh, so you're still doing it? Okay.
25: Kat, you know what's easy? Bo wearing the gas cock suit.
0: I think that's probably what's going to happen on Friday. So have a think about it. Woodsy's sport is
24: why don't
0: next.
24: You give yourself an uppercut?
0: At 7:30, Woodsy announced who he would pick for the Origin team.

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1: 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Chances are you're about to lose.
2: Well, you can tell by the way he knows his sport. He's a sports reporter, and here's his report.
3: Woodsy's Sports Report.
0: Woodsy, what is happening at the Dragons?
4: Oh, it's a great question you ask, Kat. There's quite a fair bit happening there. So last week, the Dragons, so they'll be holding a fan forum. So they want to get the fans to come in. They've got the opportunity to ask questions to the CEO, Tim Watsford, the COO, Ben Crate, and NRL coach, head coach, Dean Young at the moment.
5: Wow.
4: So they sent this email out at 1:04 p.m. last week. 39 minutes later, another email was sent saying the event is being sold out.
5: Oh, so we got to buy tickets.
4: You got to get tickets towards it, yes. But the event, it's an adults only, no kids.
5: Oh, mate.
4: You can't film while you're in there. They want to keep everything
5: in-house.
4: It's like
5: a no BS lunch.
0: That's, I was going to say, that's what
5: it's
0: sounds
5: like. It's a converting
0: like.
5: Party.
0: Yeah.
5: They might be converting them to Tigers.
4: Exactly,
5: or something.
4: Yeah. But we didn't do too well because they had their phones in our party.
5: Yeah, they did have their phones.
4: But it's going to be interesting to see how they can sort of do that. People put their phones in a bucket or something before
5: they
4: you'd
5: lock them in. They've got the seal cases. You got them.
4: Yeah, you have to. But, man, like, I don't know if this is a great idea. Like, there's 120 Dragons members. They're gonna attend this. And I just don't know where this is going to go. Like,
5: I'm
4: the Dragons,
5: you.
4: They're 0-9 to start this
5: I'm
4: season.
5: With you, mate.
4: They lost 5 straight losses at the back end of last year. They've got the Penrith Panthers this week. And obviously, this meeting's June 2nd. So it's a couple of weeks away. They still could have 0 wins by that time. And you know what fans like, they get quite angry, and especially the Dragons fans. Like,
5: oh, mate, they'll boo them off at halftime and then ask for a photo after, like, the game when they do a comeback. Yeah, yeah.
4: We've both
5: yeah,
4: been
5: yeah,
4: in that
5: it's,
4: club.
5: It's hostile. But you know what, they're
4: very vocal.
5: Loyal, though. They're loyal.
4: They're loyal. Like, they love the Red V. And I've got a lot of mates and good friends that love the club. And
5: yes.
4: I think the hardest thing hearing about when I speak to my mates now, they accept losing.
5: Well, where's the hope? I think that's what this is.
4: There's no light at the end of the tunnel.
5: No. And that, like, mate, I'm taking my hat off to Tim Watsford, Andy Cray and Dean Young standing up there because they're being thrown to the wolves, literally.
4: Oh, for them to do that, this is
5: I think the whole point of it is to see, well, how is this going to get better? We're 0-9, is it, for this year? How they lost 9 in a row?
4: Well, let me say one thing. This could be my first question. Who's our head coach going to be next year when you've got Dean Young as interim coach? How is CEO Tim Watson going to address that?
5: No idea, mate.
4: And then you need a head coach.
5: Yeah, who is the head coach? Yeah. Your head coach is sitting there. He goes,
4: right there.
5: We're in the market for a head coach. Meanwhile, your coach is sitting there going, hang on, aren't we in talks? Aren't we meant to be?
4: And the interim coach, Dean Young's come over and they've leaked the most points in the last 2 weeks.
5: Yeah. Like, but it's not Dean Young's fault. But
4: it isn't his fault, but we said that at the time. Leave Shane Flanagan there. Let him be the punching bag because the next bloke, like, this is Dean Young's audition.
5: And they can't get a signature. I mean, look, they've got Drinkwater,
4: and
5: who
4: Keon
5: they've paid massive overs for. And don't get me wrong, they're going to be good for them. But they've got problems at the Dragons that extend beyond the
4: I
5: coach.
4: Think they've got problems that they don't even know they've got problems
5: about. No, they've got problems up top, mate.
4: Yeah,
5: the Dragons
4: have
5: got problems. We all know where the problems are.
4: They've got big kahunas doing this.
5: But we should go down there.
4: Oh, we missed out on the tickets, brother.
5: Yeah. Oh, I know a bloke.
4: I'm sure some of the Dragons fans will get it up there somehow.
5: We'll go up there and do a
4: hod. Nice.
0: Oh, boy. 7:30, Woodsy will announce his Blues team.
5: Can't wait.
0: Which you can comment on online.
4: I'll give you a tip. No Dragons players in it.
0: Oh, okay.
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9: 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Got a crash northbound on the M7 at Eastern Creek just past the Great Western Highway on ramp. Into grey stains on the M4, a multi-vehicle crash westbound just after Edelong Road at the overpass. And a two-car smash in Rouse Hill, Windsor Road southbound at Commercial Road. 40 weeks, 40 frenzy must end this Sunday. 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
0: Oh,
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1: Now, my kids are a little bit older, right? My daughter's getting older. She can look after my son. So I thought it was the perfect time to start doing something with my wife.
2: Oh, yeah.
0: Oh, that's nice.
2: Good on you.
1: So we're doing walks.
0: Go for little walks. All right. How long?
1: Well, how long's a piece of string?
0: Well,
1: usually till I get tired, which is 10, 15 minutes.
2: Nah, mate, you don't get tired.
0: You do not get tired.
1: We start on the Esplanade, Cronulla there, beautiful little walk around
2: and
1: the
2: back. And that is a great walk, too.
1: They've done it right. It's beautiful, and there's no wind at the moment. It's best time of year, right? It's still quite busy. But my wife likes to walk quite fast.
2: Yeah.
1: You know, I like to cruise, right?
0: Yeah, you don't like to rush.
1: I don't like to rush.
2: You like to soak it all in.
1: Everyone's in a rush, so let's just cruise. I also look for things to happen, so we can talk about it on the show.
2: Content, baby.
0: I'd love to put you on Find My Friends and track your walk. It'd be trying to follow a pigeon.
1: Do you want to go on Find My together?
0: Yes.
2: Why don't all three of us go for a walk one day?
1: Why don't we all go on a walk and all on Find My? Because then we can't lie to each other.
0: And we'll go, why is Bo walking in a spiral?
1: Why is he in Greenacre again?
0: Yeah.
1: but we go on for walks and, you know, you say, you walk past, but there you go, mate. Yeah, you go. Good, thanks, mate. You're good. And just, I love it, right? We're walking down high and by to people. And yesterday we're walking and we come around the corner as you get down to South Cronulla Beach and there's this youngish girl, she's about 20 and she's sort of like a bit flustered. She's looking in the grass. I said, oh, what's happening? He's like, you've lost something. She's like, no, it's all right. And about 10 metres up the path it looks like her dad.
2: Yep.
1: So I said, well, what can we help? And the dad's a little bit antsy, right? Because his daughter's lost something and it's valuable, right? Mm-hmm. And I said, what can we help you with? So she holds a key up and she goes, well, inside the key, I've dropped the keys and there's a little switch in it or a little like a mobilizer and it's come out.
2: Oh, no.
1: So basically, she's dropped them and she's going back to start the car or she's dropped it on her walk and it won't start.
2: But
1: as I look up the path a little bit more, there's blokes from the NRMA, two blokes from there walking around, they're looking on the path too. So I said, let's help her because this is a bit of an issue.
2: Yep.
1: So Cara's like, well, okay, right.
2: Her
1: so
2: issue we're is your issue.
1: And my eyes are great, as you know. So everything looks like ants from where I'm standing. She has just a little black switch that goes in the key. So around the ground, mate, we're looking for about 15, 20 minutes.
2: Yeah. Mm.
1: Everyone that walks past us, hey, give us a hand. The whole Esplanade's now looking.
0: It's a community.
1: We've got two dozen people looking and it's great. But as she walks up, sort of up towards the path, I said, what's happened? Like, where have you dropped it? She goes, yeah, I think it was around here. I said, but the NRMA's here.
2: Mm.
1: So what happened? She goes, well, I said, have you gone back to get in your car and start it? It wasn't working. So you've called your dad. Your dad's called the NRMA. They've come down. They said, there's no little immobiliser in your key. And they said, have you dropped your keys? And you said, yes, I dropped them on the Esplanade somewhere. She goes, that's exactly what happened. And I go, did you drop it around here? She goes, I don't know.
2: Oh, you're kidding.
1: But we are too far down that road, right?
2: Don't tell them.
1: No, don't. We can't. We're too far down. And the dad's going, Isabel, is that around here? And Cara's now fixated on it. She has to find it. And I walk over and whisper, Cara, we have to leave, Don. I don't think this young Isabel.
2: After you just bring the whole crowd in.
1: Yeah. So we come off and Cara's like, well, we have to finish our walk. I said, darling. So we're arguing. That's our problem. So I said, just cut in behind this back street. We'll go because I don't want to be here when they realise that there's no key or whatsoever. It's never been lost. So we turn around, start walking up the path. Cara and I are arguing. I said, well, you know, it was fun anyway. Like we had a little bit of a walk. She goes, we didn't even get to do it. As I turn around, step in dog shit.
0: Oh,
2: That's a happy ending.
0: That's a happy ending. At least you got to go home.
1: I'm not walking anymore.
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6: 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Checking your M's, the M7 a bit of a mess through Eastern Creek with a crash and a rollover northbound just past the Great Western Highway at the on-ramp. The M4, that's busy eastbound from the M7 to the Prospect Highway. Travel time on Gold Road to Church Street, 31 minutes. 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
27: 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Triple M Sydney.
0: Hey there, I'm Lauren Howard. A huge housing shake-up in the federal budget. The government's confirmed major changes to negative gearing and the capital gains tax discount, claiming it will help 75,000 people buy their first home in the next decade. But Shadow Treasurer Tim Wilson has slammed the budget on the ABC overnight.
28: The government has put forward a budget that's about broken,
1: promises, higher taxes, lower living standards, and fewer homes.
2: While a new permanent $250 tax offset for more than 13 million workers will come into play in 2028. Briefly in other news, a woman's fighting for life after a 10-car pile-up that also killed a man in Sydney Southwest. It happened in Lakemba yesterday morning, with nine other drivers and their passengers freed and checked over for minor injuries. And Eurovision is now underway. Delta Goodrum will represent Australia on Friday morning our time when semi-final two kicks off.
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2: Dragons officials are set to be grilled by frustrated fans at a sold-out forum early next month. CEO Tim Watsford, COO Ben Cray and interim coach Dean Young will address the crowd with the Red V yet to win a game this season. Our very own Aaron Woods isn't sure if it's a good idea.
7: I just don't know where this is going to go. Like, the Dragons, they're 0-9 to start this season.
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2: Triple M Sydney weather. Grey skies with rain today, 20 the max in Auburn, 21 for the city, tomorrow much the same. You can win $50,000 cash to spend however you like with Triple M's $50,000 no repeat workday.
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29: Coming up at 7:40, Woodsy reveals his State of Origin team and it'll fire up Blues fans.
30: We won't cop a slash, we won't cop a...
7: Nope.
30: Or maybe him. You're all in, all chips in, and this is your team.
7: I'm all in.
0: Yeah, we are not the people to break down the budget. That is why we have Scott Phillips from Motley Fool coming on at about 8:10 that will very comprehensively dissect what we need to know, the winners, the losers, all the rest of it.
30: Because we see it, right? We see it, Kat. They go, do you see the budget? And we go, yeah, we're all in. It's dire straits.
7: Seen it, but don't understand it.
0: Yeah, or we go, oh, hang on, is negative gearing affecting new builds or old builds?
30: So
0: that's why we need Scott Phillips on here at 8:10.
30: Sunk loss.
0: To really break it down. Exactly.
31: You can't tell anything.
32: This is the Triple M Whisper.
0: Sydney's biggest gossip segment. We do this every day at 7:05. If you get involved in this and you send us one and we read it out, you are automatically in the running for a $200 fuel voucher that we'll give away on Friday.
30: Don't be intimidated, boys.
7: Yep.
30: Send it in, guys.
7: 100%.
30: And you can remain anonymous. One thing we can do is keep secrets.
0: Yes.
7: Yes, we can.
30: We are keeping secrets. We've got a lot of secrets kept on our listeners. And
0: that's
30: you
0: it.
30: Can join that crew and get $200 fuel.
0: Are you ready for today's brand new Triple M Whisper?
30: Kind of.
0: Here we go.
33: Which big Australian TV star is set to announce a new podcast following the success of Karl Stefanovic's?
30: Ooh. Big Australian TV star. Straight away, I thought Daryl Summers.
7: Daryl Summers.
0: Oh, that's not a bad one. See, I was going Larry.
7: Yeah, I was thinking Larry.
30: I think Larry's got one. I see Larry all the time on one.
0: How many projects has he got? He's got his Ben Buckler, which is going wild.
30: Well, I saw him on that Nikki Osborne's one. It was funny. I watched it. He was good.
7: You didn't mind it?
30: Yeah, it was good. Larry's great talent.
0: Yeah.
30: You know what would be good? Like, tell alls from Larry for Prices Right, though.
7: Yes.
30: What happened in the green room back there. Daryl Summers, mate, he'd have some
0: Saturday stories.
7: Oh. Yes, 100%.
30: Harry Connick Jr. in the green room flipping out.
7: What about Dr. Chris Brown? Like, we just see him hosting shows. We don't see him talking about it.
30: Good
7: podcasts,
30: call.
7: You've got to dive into your life.
0: Good call. I actually wouldn't want to know. He's so squeaky clean in my eyes. Mm. I don't want to know any dirt.
7: Open your eyes, darling.
30: I don't think he's going to
7: open your eyes. He works a lot.
0: But I don't want it. If there
7: I
0: is
7: don't want
0: any...
7: the front. I want to unpack
30: Yeah,
7: his
30: I want
7: life.
30: To come in through the belly.
0: No, I want to know that he's just a big, beautiful statue of David. That's all. Yeah.
7: If he was a rat bag, like, I'd love to hear that.
0: See, I don't want to know that.
7: Oh, he's from Newcastle.
0: Yeah.
30: No, Newcastle, they're rat bags there. They are.
0: There's a lot of rat bag
30: mates in Newcastle. It's like my Wollongong mates. We're rat bags.
7: What about Koshy? He's gone because he's not on the.
0: Koshy, he has one. He's finance. Yeah,
7: he's finance. No, I mean like a proper podcast about life.
30: Yeah. Like a tell-all.
7: Yeah.
0: He coached my high school basketball team.
7: Did he?
0: Yeah, his daughter, we went to the same school.
7: Okay.
0: And so she was in my basketball team. She was a year above me.
7: Was she
0: so
7: a
0: he
7: player?
0: Was, yeah, she's tall. She's yeah. good.
30: Oh, hang on. You're not just good because you're tall.
0: Well, no, but she also had height.
30: You can't be heightest.
0: Yeah, she defend? Yes, she was a good player.
30: Could she dribble?
0: I mean, obviously, I was a star, but...
7: Oh, yeah.
30: Run me a screen. Yeah, no, what was her name?
0: He's
30: Rebecca
0: a good
30: Kosh,
0: player. Koshy's a good basketball player.
30: What's her daughter's name, then?
0: Sam.
30: Sam Kosh, run me... Sam Armitage, she's not his daughter.
0: No, Sam Kosh.
7: Sam Kosh, Sam Kosh.
30: Run me a screen. Run me a screen.
7: We're going to double team now, Koshy.
30: Double team,
7: let's go.
30: Alley-oop, alley-oop, alley-oop, Koshy.
7: Oh, did he ever get sent off on the side? You know when coaches blow up?
0: No, he was very chilled, I remember, because he was filling in for Brad Dalton. So Brad Dalton was our ex-Australian.
7: Yep.
0: And then Koshy would come and fill in. And he's a very good basketball player.
30: Can he dunk?
0: I'd say so. He's tall. He's really tall.
30: I'd love to see him dunk and then land on his
7: glasses. Actually got one I'm thinking. Alf from Home and Away.
0: Oh, that'd a good one.
7: Because he'd be able to talk to us about a lot of Aussie actors
0: behind the scenes.
30: Oh, yeah, imagine
7: behind
30: that.
7: The curtain.
30: Imagine what goes on up there.
7: That's what I mean, mate.
30: Those river boys.
7: Yeah.
30: River rats. Hey. Oh, mate. I'm all... What about Scotty Cam?
7: Oh, the block. He could give us some secrets. But you know what? But he wouldn't be able to give the secrets away on the show.
0: That's the problem. You want someone that's no longer doing it.
7: He's still contracted.
0: Yeah.
30: One more year when they get Portelli or someone. Screams and we'll do a tell-all. Anyway, we'll work that out for you, Sydney. There you go. You can have that for free.
0: We'll figure it out. In about half an hour, our man Woods is going to give us his Blues team ahead of Origin. It's Sunday, isn't it? When they actually announce the official team.
7: It might be Monday because of the Magic Round.
0: Okay.
7: Because there's a game on Sunday, 6 o'clock.
30: Yeah, we don't want to disrupt the Magic Round.
0: No, definitely not.
30: The Magic.
0: Very shortly, though, we will get your Blues team.

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1: We always get excited for this time of year, guys, because guess what has just been revealed? The most popular baby names for, well, 2025.
2: Ooh, okay. Yes.
1: It's the back end of the year. They all got their heads together, the people at the birth registries, and
2: yep,
1: give us our most popular names. Coming in as the most popular name for a girl is Olivia.
0: Ooh. Olivia, that'd be right. I feel like there's a lot of young Olivias.
2: Yeah, there's heaps now, yeah.
1: Right, name, most popular name for boy. Guess what it is? This is
2: Jackson.
1: I think this is, it is number, it's 2 years in a row. Number one name for boys is Liam.
0: Really? Liam?
1: Just pipped Noah.
2: Liam?
1: Just pipped Noah.
0: Actually, Noah's definitely had a resurgence.
2: Noah's up there, yeah.
1: The top five girls' names are Olivia, Charlotte, Emma, Amelia, Sophia. Right, the top five boys, Liam, Noah, Oliver, Theodore.
2: Theodore?
0: You're kidding.
1: Henry.
0: Theo. Okay.
1: Theo.
2: I thought Will would be there because, like, Billy, you know, you got heaps out of William.
0: Yeah, there's a lot of Wills.
1: A lot of Maxes.
2: Yeah.
1: A lot of Maxes in my
2: There
1: area.
2: Is a lot of Maxes.
1: A lot of Maxes.
2: Yeah.
1: Respectfully. A lot of Henrys. A lot of Harrys.
2: Tom.
1: Tom. A lot of Tommies. A lot of Tommies, mate.
2: Yeah.
1: But I'm fascinated with the names that, you know, a bit of a curveball. I like when people mix it up with the names.
2: Okay.
1: Do you know what I mean? I like when people go think a bit outside the square, and then sometimes that name can be popular and trending.
2: Yep.
1: Like the trending boy names on the rise. Do you want to hear them?
2: Oh, I can't wait.
1: A little bit of help with the pronunciation.
0: Okay, go on.
1: Here.
0: Uh-oh.
1: Number one, this is the most trending boy name on the rise. This one's moving up the ranks. Can I

0: else we got?
1: Kasai's moving on up. So yep. This time next year could be
0: moving
1: number one.
0: On up,
1: number two,
0: up.
1: Akari.
2: Akari?
1: Is that just Kasai just put backward? No. No. Akari. Number three, Isaiah.
0: I've heard a lot of Isaiah.
1: Yeah. Z-Z-I-A-H.
0: Oh, not E-Z. But like, there's like heaps of Isaiahs.
1: Number four, Jasai.
0: Which is just
1: Kasai with the J. Okay, Josiah. And number five, Neathan, which is Nathan with an E.
2: Neathan. I've never heard of that in my life.
1: I know a lot of people.
0: Liam Neathan.
1: And I've never heard anyone I know have a kid with these names. And the trending girls' names, let's go through these quickly.
0: Number one,
1: Clarity with a K.
0: I've actually heard Clarity. Number two,
1: Ryan Lee.
0: Never heard of that.
2: Never.
1: Number three, Ailani. A lot of eyes here. Number four, Nailani. Just in case you didn't get Ailani right.
0: And number five, Maylani. Oh, sorry.
1: Madison.
0: Cool, Maylani. Sorry.
1: So these names, I mean, are they unfortunate names, these ones on the rise?
2: No.
0: I don't think Madison is.
2: No, I think that...
1: No, Madison's Maddie. I can work with Maddie.
0: Kasai's unfortunate. Are you kidding me?
1: Kasai, Akari, Isaiah, Josiah, Nathan. Anything when you're doing, Nathan. Like you're enrolling
2: your kid
1: and then you've got to explain how to pronounce it, then obviously write it. It just creates drama.
2: Yeah. I remember when they were announcing our starting five in college, we had a Marvelous Washington.
0: There's my girl.
2: We had a Windy Nather.
1: Oy.
2: And we had a Charity Rainey.
0: Charity Rainey.
1: And Cat Lynch.
2: And Cat Lynch
0: from Canada.
1: Cat Lynch from Canada, point guard. Hitting at 41% from the free throw line. So were you the odd one out? Like, we in the locker room, were you?
0: So would you be an unfortunate name with a normal name?
1: Yeah.
2: Maybe I was actually in that locker room. Yeah. I actually was.
1: Here's
2: they
1: Cat
2: thought I was
1: Lynch.
2: Strange.
1: Meow. Kitty cat. We want to get your unfortunate name, Sydney. Look, we're going to just go there.
0: Let's do it.
2: We There's want all the opposite names. Of what's popular,
1: we want,
2: really.
1: We
0: Can
1: want
0: I say
1: the
0: my
1: opposite.
0: Favourite one about Give Mike?
1: Litteris.
0: Yeah, he's my favourite.
2: That's unreal.
1: Benny Dove is underrated.
0: What about this one? I'm looking at a picture of...
1: Samsung?
0: A bloke... and he works for Apple.
1: Samsung works for Apple. Has the irony there. Samsung.
0: What about Cash with a K?
1: Oh.
0: Register. Love last
2: it.
0: Name.
2: You're joking.
1: Old mate, there's a mugshot we're looking at. I think he just took one as well. Lieutenant. I love this one. He's a fiery. He's popped up on the news over there at CBS. Les McBurney.
0: What about, so Mick Ennis? Have you heard his brother?
1: What is it?
0: P. Ennis.
1: Oh, Pete.
2: That's
1: pistol.
2: The problem. People don't think of that either. Well, do you remember, actually, a while ago, we were doing, I think, I can't even remember what game it was, but we were talking about the first
0: older
2: people.
0: Or younger.
2: It was older or younger.
1: Yeah.
2: And it was actually the first manned space flight.
0: Yes.
2: And that was an unfortunate name. First manned space flight. Yuri in 1961.
1: What's Yuri?
2: Yuri.
0: That's his name.
2: Yuri Gagarin.
1: All right, up next to go on, we've got Buzz Lightyear, Buzz Aldrin, and Yuri Gagarin.
2: And Yuri Gagarin.
1: Is Yuri Gagarin here? 133353 Sydney. We're going to go there. This is our favourite time of the year. I'm not going to lie.
0: I love this.
1: Unfortunate names.
2: Yes.
1: Right? We grew up with someone. Oh, my mate, I've said it before. Phil McCracken. Great footballer. Great guy. Great tradie.
2: Yeah. Yes. Who did you go to school with?
1: Unfortunate names. Mike. You always know. Big Mike.
0: Big M Hunt.
1: Big M Hunt. We're not talking about Mark Hunt, are we?
0: No, not at all.
1: His brother Mike.
0: Yeah, brother Mike.
1: 133353 Sydney. Unfortunate names. Who did you go to school with? Come on.
2: Yeah. Our favourite caller scores $250 cash from Work Scene.
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5: 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The M7 at Eastern Creek. We've got heavy delays with a crash and rollover northbound just past the Great Western Highway, the on-ramp. Lights on the flash in Helston Park. New Canterbury Road at Duntoon Street. Crash reported in Moorbank now. Moorbank Avenue just north of the M5 motorway. 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
4: Oh, yes.
3: We are talking unfortunate names. 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
3: Yeah, maybe. Or they accidentally chose it and yes. 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
1: We're talking unfortunate names after the top baby names have been released. Any way to segue into this, we'll take it. Most unfortunate names. We all went to school with someone, or our parents. We know someone who knows someone who's just got one of those names.
0: Yeah. Actually, it reminded me, a friend has a new work colleague that has just moved over from China, and you know how they'll change it to an English name?
2: Yep.
0: He chose Dick.
2: Oh, Dick.
0: And
2: oh,
0: without any quite understanding of, you know, he just thought that sit had a nice ring to it. His last name is Chi.
2: Oh, Dick Chi.
0: So,
2: oh,
0: Dick Chi. Dick Chi.
1: Oh, Dick Chi.
0: Yeah.
2: Jeez, he set himself up for some punishment there.
0: Yeah.
1: Poor but does he understand Dick. English and that? Or?
0: I think now he's come to terms with
2: he'll understand
0: done,
2: in the Australian workforce.
1: Should have gone Eric.
2: Yep.
1: Should have gone Eric, like the 30 Erics that were
0: Should've
1: working.
0: Should have gone
1: at,
0: David.
1: There was 30 Erics working at the old Golden Century. He's going after footy show. Everyone had an Eric name. I loved it. Even the women. It was fantastic. Shouts out to the Golden Century. We're talking unfortunate names. Jed from Bondi. That's a great name, Jed.
2: I love Jed.
1: Welcome to the show, Jed.
3: How you going, guys?
1: Going well. Good give brother. It to us, mate.
3: So I grew up in Byron Shire, and the local sergeant was Sergeant King, first name Wayne.
2: Oh, wow. You would have some fun with that.
1: Love it.
3: Yes. And he had two beautiful daughters that really got around town.
1: Okay.
0: Allegedly.
1: Allegedly. He has hit every branch on the way down, Wayne, hasn't
2: poor
1: he?
2: Wayne.
1: You're under arrest, Jed. What for?
2: Yeah.
1: And you're just looking at his name tag, right? He's got the Wayne covered with a bit of tape.
2: Sergeant King.
1: What are you laughing at, Jed?
0: That's a wonderful start.
1: Well done, Jeddy. Good work. Ed from Padstow, welcome to the show.
4: Morning. How are we all?
1: Good. Give us your unfortunate name.
4: Mate, I went to school with a guy who played fullback in the first rugby, and his name was Emad Seaman. His nickname was Spoofy.
2: Oh, that's great.
1: He used to go off early all the time, mate, or what?
2: Did he embrace it, Ed?
4: Sorry?
2: Did he love the nickname?
4: Oh, yeah, he sort of wore it. He didn't have much chance.
1: Nah.
4: Some of the props looked after him, but, yeah, he was quick and he was small, but he was, we used to just have the core. Spoofy, and he used to just come running out the back and through the middle. You always did all right.
1: Just a little
2: squirt. Tends to always happen, doesn't it?
1: Skinny, wormy white guy with a tail on him. Love it, Ed. Good on you, mate.
0: Excellent.
1: Hey, we got one on the text line as well. Is it still the bloke from, go down a bit, Woods. There's one down there with the Schweppes. This guy, he pops up every now and then.
2: Yeah, the Schweppes.

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10: From Mount Annan to Mount Pritchard, the news that matters. Triple M Sydney.
11: Good morning, I'm Lauren Howard. Treasurer Jim Chalmers is defending the government's major overhaul of negative gearing and the capital gains tax discount. The shake-up, confirmed in the federal budget, is designed to help 75,000 Aussies buy their first home over the next 10 years.
12: The steps that we took last night, which we understand are contentious, they're difficult decisions, they are about trying to level the playing field for first home buyers and particularly younger Australians who've been locked out for too long.
11: Chalmers on the ABC there. Briefly in other news, Warrawee Public School on Sydney's Upper North Shore is advising parents to pick up their kids directly from the gates. Two boys reportedly tried to drag a primary student into their car on Monday. Researchers found screen times robbing Aussie preschoolers of vital sleep with exposure to TVs and phones linked to shorter naps. And US President Donald Trump will undergo his annual dental and medical examinations later this month.
13: I feel the same as I did 50 years ago. Yeah. It's crazy.
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10: M Sport.
11: Our very own Bo Ryan has praised Dragons officials ahead of a sold-out fan forum that's likely to get heated. They're set to be grilled by around 120 frustrated supporters at next month's event, with the Red V still without a win this season.
14: Mate, I'm taking my hat off to Tim Watsford, Andy Cray and Dean Young standing up there because they're being thrown to the wolves.
11: And New Zealand has given Luke Metcalf permission to talk to other clubs about his playing future from 2027 and beyond. The Bulldogs and Dragons are reportedly considering signing the Warriors 5A.
15: Pro from $59,990 drive away. Ends June 30. T's and C's at Volkswagen.

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1: Triple M Sydney weather. Grey skies with rain today. 20 the max in Auburn, 21 for the city. 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
5: At about 8:10, we have Scott Phillips from Motley Fool to comprehensively break down the budget from last night for us.
6: Yes.
5: Because we're not the people for
7: it. 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
5: Yep, but next, Woodsy.
6: Let's go.
5: Let's go.
6: Good
5: he
6: man.
5: Is
6: yes.
5: going to name his Blues team. You've done your homework. This always...
7: It draws them out.
5: Chatter.
7: It draws
5: it really
7: them out,
5: does.
7: Mate. It really, really smokes them out, doesn't it?
5: Yes.
7: We want you out and about. And I'm excited for it, mate, because you're a bit tense about it, mate. I want you to relax.
6: I'll get a lot of feedback, mate.
5: Well, we will get it. People's opinion
6: oh,
5: as well.
6: Oh, are we?
5: After, yeah, yeah.
7: Do not read
5: so
7: it.
5: So we will get your origin team next. It is Bo Ryan, Kat Woodsy on Triple M.

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1: Now, the moment has come. Our man. Hey, Cat, has he been a bit off? He's been a bit tense.
0: He's edgy.
1: Right?
0: He's edgy.
2: I'm nervous, guys.
1: He's nervous. It is Aaron Woods' time to announce his 2026 Game 1 New South Wales team.
2: So these guys couldn't make it. Payne Haas, Liam Martin, Trojevic, Tommy Trojevic, Mark Nwangane Tawasi, Mitch Kenny, Jacob Kras, Mitch Kenny again, that was already on the list.
1: Two Mitch Kennys.
2: They're injured, so we
1: leave
2: them out.
1: You got really ahead of the injured, don't you?
2: Yeah, I want to let them go, yeah. So there's a reason why I'm not doing it.
1: That's okay.
2: My fullback for the Blues side, James Tedesco, will be taking over from Dylan Edwards.
1: Wow.
2: My wingers, Brian To'o, and the Fox, Josh Adokar.
1: Oh, yeah.
2: I'll have Josh Adokar partnering on the left edge with the great Latrell Mitchell, who's in.
1: Yeah.
2: He picks himself. I'm sticking with my man, Stephen Crichton. I believe when he goes into this Origin camp, we'll see a different Stephen Crichton. My halves, Mitchell Moses, Nathan Cleary. Mm. Up front, this is where you're probably going to look at me a little bit strange. I'm going to go Mitch Barnett to start up front with Jackson Ford, rewarding him for his great form to start the year. And hooker. Another debutant, Blake Brayley, will start for me. He's got this weekend off, so he'll be well-rested. My back row will be Hamoli Olakau'atu from the Manly Seagulls, who's been outstanding in the football. Hudson Young, I just cannot leave him out. I love Hudson Young on the field. And my lock forward,
1: Isaiah.
2: Cameron Murray. My lock forward. But then my bench, my interchange. Isaiah Yeo, number 14. Number 15, Adam Fanua Blake, 16, Appy Korosau.
1: Wow, yeah.
2: 17, Spencer Lenu, 18 and 19 will be Talis Duncan and Ethan Strange.
1: Oh, wow.
2: Yes.
1: All right, everyone just
2: But
1: back
2: why I want to unpack the
1: up.
2: I want to unpack the Isaiah Yeo for people. So in origin level, I don't want our forwards going to the line and passing out the back. I want Mitchell and Nathan playing flat and fast on the ball. You watched last year game 3. The edges of Queensland just shut us down. Yeo's going to the line, plays at the back to Cleary, and his options are just gone because Queensland, the way Billy was coaching, up hard, and then we'll all shut the gate after that. I want them flat and fast. I love Mitchell on the ball and Nathan. I don't care. They don't need to have a sole role. If you see an opportunity, you take it, and I think that's where we...
1: They're listening.
2: When we lost Moses after game 1 last year, I thought we were quite predictable in game 2 and 3. So if they see an opportunity, I want them to be flat and fast over the ad line.
1: Origin jacket on.
2: Give early ball to Latrell and Stephen Crichton. Give them opportunities. And Isaiah Yeo with his leg speed in and around the ruck after about 20 minutes.
1: Can't go wrong. Isaiah Yeo, Cameron Murray, like for like. Like, yep. You can't. I
2: stuck loyal to Spencer Lenu because Queenslanders hate him.
1: Yeah, he'll fight.
2: And
1: someone.
2: He hates them too. And yes. You need someone that's going to cause a little bit of a ruckus. Adam Fanua Blake was between him and Keon Kolomatangi. I'm just sticking with Adam Fanua Blake. We need some punch, and the game's a little bit slower after 20, 25 minutes, and I think he can cause a little bit of havoc. And Abby Korosau, mate, he was why the Tigers were in second, third position. They've lost him the last 3 weeks, and they've gone downhill, and that's the reason, because he's a great player.
1: I read somewhere, since Abby Korosau has been the stats while he's played the first...
2: It's 118 points they've leaked.
1: 118
2: and
1: points.
2: And 10 minutes in the sin bin against Canberra.
1: And they've leaked the same amount of points since he's been out. So yep. All year they've leaked in the
2: he's
1: six games
2: spot,
1: or
2: mate.
1: Whatever.
2: And he's been there before.
1: Abby Korosau plugs a lot of holes in the middle and big game player. And he's played with half the team already. He's played with all of them.
2: Correct.
1: I can't argue with a lot. I mean, look, I want to because you're a peanut head. But... Dylan Lucas wouldn't look out of sorts.
2: Yeah, Dylan. It was like Dylan Lucas, Talis Duncan,
1: Bradman Best is unlike
2: Brad.
1: Dylan Edwards.
2: I'm telling you, brother, sit down and try to do a New South Wales side. There is a lot of you know what Loz is doing? He's picking on form this year.
1: They say that every year.
0: Okay, before we go out and ask the listeners what they think, Bo, yeah. What do you think is the most controversial opinion here?
1: The fullback. James Tedesco and Dylan Edwards. Yeah. That's going to draw them all out. James Tedesco, Dylan Edwards. Look,
2: that's a
1: James
2: so
1: Tedesco's
2: hard.
1: Actually, we played with him. One of the best.
2: He's
1: of
2: got
1: all
2: better
1: time.
2: With age,
1: he's
2: mate.
1: He's getting better, and he's breaking tackles. I mean, his speed's a fraction shorter, but Dylan Edwards doesn't play on speed.
2: No,
1: I don't. I mean, I like this team a lot, but I think the James Tedesco situation is going to draw him out.
0: Okay, 133-53.
1: And Reece Robson.
0: What do you think? What would you? What changes would you make to Woodsy's team? Do you love it? Or do you absolutely hate it? We want all of your opinions next.
1: Fly into him.
0: It is Bo Ryan, Cat and Woodsy on Triple M.
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6: 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You can expect delays travelling from the Central Coast into Sydney on the M1 Pacific Motorway southbound after an earlier crash at Bar Point now cleared. An earlier crash also on the M7 and Eastern Creek northbound just past the Great Western Highway at the on-ramp with delays easing now. 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
0: Woodsy has just announced his Blues Origin team for Game 1. What ruffled feathers the most, do you think, Woods?
2: Oh, it's definitely the Tedesco-Edwards, the battle there, because Penrith have been so good. The hooker spot, Blake Brayley or Reece Robson, because I can't have both. And then you probably chuck in maybe Jackson Ford. I've picked him on form. So a lot of people are saying, what about Victor Radley, Terrell May, Stefano Tuokamano? Mate, there's only 19 I can pick from. I can't pick 24.
0: It is hard.
2: It's bloody hard.
0: 13353. Do you agree with Woodsy's list? Or has he made some major omissions? Or would you put someone different in the spots that he's selected? Give us a
2: fire
0: call.
2: Fire away.
0: It's Bo Cat Woodsy.

0: 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Top of 21 in Bankstown. There's already
1: arguments. I'm arguing with Bowie off air, mate.
2: Sorry. We're going to pull the curtain back. I said, and it's been on the text line, who's the captain, right? Who's the captain? I go, obvious, Cleary.
3: No.
2: Nathan Cleary or Stephen Crichton.
3: No.
2: Right? One of them. And then I went, what, Mitch Moses?
3: No.
2: And I'm like, Blake Brayley? What, who? Where are we going? Tedesco.
3: 1C Murray.
2: Oh, you're fixing
3: he would have been captain last year if he didn't do his Achilles.
2: You're caught up in this whole Murray.
4: Mate, you're looking after the Adidas
2: team, love Murray.
4: Nathan Cleary. Don't worry about that,
2: looking
4: mate.
2: After Cleary?
3: Just let Cleary focus on just,
2: how
3: you get the side around, brother. You just do what you got to do.
2: The disrespect for Nathan Cleary. I'm
3: one of the biggest Nathan Cleary fans. I get the poos when everyone wants to rubbish him.
2: How can anyone?
3: But I want him to go to another level, and you just be you in Origin, brother.
2: Throw him the keys, mate. It's the whole castle.
3: That's what I've done with Cameron Murray. He's got the keys.
0: This is wonderful.
2: I love
0: we're
2: Cameron
0: already
2: Murray.
0: Arguing in here.
3: Sorry, where are we going?
2: I love Cameron Murray. I want to make that clear. But you like, come on. Do you think when they come into the
3: hole? I was even tossed and turned. I just leave Jose Yo as captain from the bench.
2: I don't mind a bench.
3: Because Zayo is great. Like he's the best leader.
2: Oh, now he's the best leader.
0: Oh, wow. Okay.
3: He's a great benchy.
0: Let's ask Charlie from Manly his thoughts. Good morning, Charlie.
5: Good morning, guys. How you going?
3: Morning, Charles. What's doing?
2: Charlie boy.
5: How are you, Woodsy? I love the team. It's very controversial, but if we're picking players based on form, mate,
3: yep.
5: I want to see Tom Jenkins in the team over the Fox.
3: Mate, it was very, you know what was hard about
2: don't
3: that, Charlie?
2: It.
3: Milky Jenkins has been out, and he is a left winger as well, so I really found that hard to, but you know what, mate? He hasn't scored a try in 3 weeks. He's just in a bit of a drought at the moment.
2: You don't have any mate. Redheads.
3: Yeah, you need that token red.
2: You need one.
5: And what about Ola Kawadu? Where's he?
3: I've got him starting, big fella. I've got him starting back row.
5: You got him.
3: He's been
5: good
3: one.
5: Man.
3: He's just absolutely tormenting halfbacks at the moment. But it was hard, man. Like thinking, I just goes out of a car. I just love him around the group. He's just that energy that you need. He brings people out, and they just love him, mate. I just think he's what we missed last year.
2: Victor Bradley would.
5: That's a fair call, mate.
2: What about Victor Radley? He could kill someone on the field.
5: He's got that dog in him, boy.
2: He does it. He's got the rawr.
3: Mate, listen to you. You haven't even picked your team, mate. You know how hard it is to pick a team?
2: Well, I'm not going
3: to
2: pick it because I didn't play Origin because of politics, mate.
0: Oh, because of all politics.
3: Right? But you're wearing a New South Wales jacket right now.
2: Because I'm a supporter, all right? I didn't get to play
3: so
2: because
3: am
2: of
3: I.
2: Bullshit politics, all right? But I'm a supporter.
0: I cannot wait to see the online comments for this.
3: Mate.
0: We will put this list on Triple M Breakfast on our Instagram page. You can certainly have your opinion on it there.
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9: 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Checking your M's this morning. Still slowing city bound on the M4 from the M7 to the Prospect Highway. 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
0: Hey there, I'm Lauren Howarth. Major changes to negative gearing and the capital gains tax discount are designed to keep the Aussie dream of home ownership alive. That's according to PM Anthony Albanese, who's told the ABC it will help 75,000 people buy their first home in the next decade.
28: This was about doing the right thing by the country. So that when you look back and you go, is this the right thing to do? People will say, yes, we firmly believe that.
0: The federal budget also includes a new permanent $250 tax offset for more than 13 million workers to come into play in 2028. Briefly in other news, police are investigating after two boys tried to drag a primary school student into their car on Sydney's Upper North Shore. Warrawee Public School is now advising parents to pick up their kids directly from the gates. And five Aussies who are on board that hantavirus-riddled cruise ship have spent their first night in quarantine in the Netherlands.
26: Nulon. Proven high-performance engine oils, coolants and additives. 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
0: Our very own Aaron Woods has named his blue squad for the State of Origin opener, starting with who he'd put at fullback.
1: James Tedesco will be taking over from Dylan Edwards.
2: Wow.
1: My wingers, Brian To'o and the Fox, Josh Adokar.
2: Oh, yeah.
1: I'll have Josh Adokar partnering on the left edge with the great Latrell Mitchell, who's picks himself.
0: And New Zealand has given Luke Metcalf permission to talk to other clubs about his playing future from 2027 and beyond.
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0: Triple M Sydney weather. Cloudy today with a high chance of rain, tops of 20 in Blacktown, 21 in the city, tomorrow more showers. You can win $50,000 cash to spend however you like with Triple M's $50,000 no repeat workday.
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0: Yeah, Friday, we run again with the Gas Cock car. Thousands of dollars worth of fuel strapped to Woodsy, where it has been Woodsy on a Friday up until this week.
2: Yep, until I was tasked with the job of being the Gas Cock, but I could find a celebrity mate.
1: Yeah, we did set you a challenge. You're doing it unless you can get someone to fill in, but it has to be a very well-known celebrity.
2: Okay, so I've tried in no particular order.
0: Mm-hmm.
2: I've tried Kyle Sandilands.
1: Yes.
0: Okay.
2: I haven't tried Jackie O yet, but I assume she can't do it.
0: Probably a no.
2: Ray Hadley.
1: Yep.
2: Mm. Ben Fordham.
1: Yep.
2: Peter Stefanovic.
1: Did you end up reaching out to Lapania? Jonathan Lapania?
2: JLP. He's read it on WhatsApp.
0: Okay.
2: Replied.
0: As a response, well, that tells
2: still
0: you
2: still
0: no.
2: Renovation.
1: Yep.
2: But I'm still banking on that.
0: Okay. Ray Gunn said no. Which I'm disappointed by.
1: She owes you a favour,
0: yeah, she
1: big
0: does
1: dog.
0: Owe, because she didn't come to our party.
2: She owes us a favour.
1: Yeah, that's right.
0: We had to break dance instead.
2: Least we did. But thank God we did, because that crit walk, oof.
1: Yeah.
2: But I am running out of time and running out of friends. Big time.
1: You've got a lot of friends,
0: yeah,
1: mate.
0: Yeah, surely in the footy community.
1: What about,
0: you've got
1: what about poor Fatty
0: someone.
1: Wharton? He would have been great.
0: Oh, Fatty would have been a mate, but he Fatty knows. He doesn't need to do it. That's the problem. It's people that don't need to do it are the ones that
1: Queensland.
0: We want.
1: Yeah, that's right. That's the hardest part about it. Like, it's you're trying to think. Who's got the time on a Friday at about 8:10, 8:20 to run around in a chicken suit at
0: and
1: Robson
0: be tackled
1: Park
0: by randoms and have people grab thousands of dollars worth of fuel vouchers?
1: And you don't know if they're going to tackle you or grab you on certain sports.
0: Actually, our special line is calling.
1: Oh, here we
0: this
1: go.
0: Is usually one we need to answer and find out. Who, hello, Triple M, who's this?
7: Hey, go, lads, it's Sammy Bird.
0: Hey!
7: The UK.
1: How are you, Sammy?
7: Hey. I'm going all right, mate. It's 11 p.m. over here in Surrey.
1: Oh,
7: sorry, not sorry. Yeah.
1: That's a good one, Summer.
7: But, mate, I got a call from Boy the other day. He wants me to be the gas cook. I mean, two things that I love, right? Gas and cook, not in that order. Not in that order, lads. But I'll be there. Right? I will be there on Friday.
1: You're coming.
0: You're kidding me.
7: I'm going to be there, but I just got a few people I need business class flights for. Is that okay, mate?
1: Yeah. Who would you like, big man? Who?
7: I'm going to bring Tommy Burgess.
1: Oh, yeah, beautiful.
7: I'll bring Georgia Burgess.
1: Oh, the boys.
7: I'm bringing Lukey Burgess.
1: Yes.
7: Right? Obviously, baby John Burgess. He likes to come when they talk.
1: Oh, John Burgess.
0: Oh, Wheel of Fortune.
1: Wheel of Fortune.
7: Yeah. Pick a vowel, right? You're going to come with me. But I got one other person that wants to talk to you, Woods.
1: Not
7: happy, mate. He's sitting with me. I'll put him on.
1: Who's that?
7: Give him a phone.
1: Oh, Jesus.
7: Woods, yeah, down. Victor Radley, mate.
1: Oh, hey, Rads. How are you, brother? What's happening?
7: I'm pissed off, mate. Why would I be happy? You haven't put me in your origin team, Woods.
1: Oh, mate.
7: You're dead.
1: Mate,
7: Woods,
1: sorry.
7: I see the Coogee pad. You're dead. You're dead.
1: Sorry,
7: hang on,
1: mate.
7: Hang on a sec. How long's Brandon Smith got to be till he gets here? Well, good. All right, give me a phone back, lad. We've got Brandon Smith trying to come in through the window again, mate. He wants to play pool. You know what I mean? Trying to hit sink on the eight ball, mate.
1: Hey,
7: before I go, I just want to let you know, it's what you're going to be in store for on Friday.
1: Yeah, talk to us.
7: We ready? Touching you.

0: Seems so good. So good.
1: Okay, this is going to go on forever. We'll let him, Sammy, go. But that's massive on a Friday.
2: Sam Burgess.
1: Sam Burgess is a good get. I will pay that.
2: I can't wait.
1: Yeah, but the business class flights may cut into our budget a little bit too severely. Exactly. speaking of the budget, next, we are...

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1: The Albanese government has handed down a budget that's big on reform and broken promises in equal measure.
2: This is the most important and ambitious budget in decades.
3: All hat and no rabbit, really.
1: Negative gearing and capital gains tax concessions are being slashed. There is a tax cut, $250, but not for another 2 years, and gross debt soaring beyond $1 trillion.
3: As for trust in government, it's just like any other government because it's broken more promises.
4: Yes, joining us now live to break down last night's federal budget is the Motley Fool, Scott Phillips. Scott, welcome to Bo, Cat and Woodsy.
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4: Budget Boxing Day. That's right. Boxing Day is always fun. Ooh, I don't know about it? Boxing Day for us right now after the budget. Now, our Triple M listeners, we're already being smashed. I mean, everyone in the country is being smashed. Mortgages, grocery bills, power bills, rates, everything's going up. Mm-hmm. We all want to know straight away, where is the relief?
5: Nothing. There is absolutely nothing, or about as close to nothing as it gets. Now, I'll say the good side of that. What the budget had to do is not add to inflation. Because here's the thing. If I give you $100 and take $150 away in inflation, you're going back, right? So pretend handouts was always going to be probably more trouble than it's worth, even though people desperately need the money. And that's the challenge for both interest rates and the budget. So bugger all this year. They've pre-announced a tax cut for next year. Now, they could have waited on next year to do that, of course, but that wouldn't have gotten the headlines. So they had to give us something, or say they were going to give us something. Every working Australian's going to get $250 back on their tax in the next tax year. By then, frankly, prices, wages, and bracket creep will probably take all that away anyway.
4: Big time.
5: So I wish there was something good to say, guys. The best thing about the budget, $45 billion worth of savings over the next 5 years, which will reduce the budget deficit, and that will reduce pressure on inflation and rates. Not enough, I don't reckon, because it's still a deficit. That means they're still taking out $10 and putting back $11, so they're still stimulating the economy. But it's better than it was going to be, and that is something we should, if not celebrate, at least recognise, and it is a better outcome than might have been the case.
6: All right, Scotty, what is the one thing that everyday Aussies, they should be paying attention to in this budget?
5: Comes down to, frankly, I'll do two things for you, actually. Small business listeners right now, really good improvements. So the big news for them, $20,000 instant asset tax write-off is now permanent.
6: Ooh.
5: Every government kind of kicked it down by 12 months, said, okay, we'll give you another week, we'll give you another year. The Chalmers budget has said this is now permanent. 20 grand spent on anything is deductible in the year it's spent. You don't have to depreciate it over 4 or 5 years for tax purposes. So that is actually really good news for small businesses. There's a little bit for startups as well. So that's just one to say. The separate one is the changes to investing. Now, not everyone's an investor, but a lot of your listeners will have an investment property or thinking about it as a way to get ahead. Negative gearing ends for new purchases, existing properties, but if you buy the property from today, you can't negatively gear that from July 1 next year. If you've already got it, you can keep it, so people need to know that as well, but that goes away. Now, it doesn't feel like it hits everybody, and it doesn't. Plenty of people out there going, geez, I wish I had the money to invest, and that's fair, but lots of Australians, particularly average Australians, have investment properties. They've been told to get them as a way to get ahead, save some tax. That stops for purchases from today, the 1st of July next year. So that's probably the biggest one. But overall, this is a bit of a nothing budget. There's not a lot in it for the average person because they've pretty much said, we'll make some tax reform, we'll save some money, we won't give much of it out.
0: Scotty, also, they touched on the capital gains, the changes to capital gains. Can you touch on that as well?
5: This is kind of big in a sense. So look, it's a little bit detailed. I won't go into too much detail. Basically, in the past, up until today, when you bought an asset and you made some money, you only had to pay tax on half of it, the so-called 50% discount. And that's been around since 1999. Before that, you had to pay capital gains tax on the whole amount, but less the impact of inflation. You got to deduct the inflation from your tax bill. They're going back to that. So again, from this point forward, you'll now have to, if you sell an asset, you get to deduct the inflation, but it normally won't be as generous as the current situation. It will be better for some people. If you'd made a small amount of money, inflation was bigger than your gain, then you actually will save money out of this one. So it's not just one-way traffic. But if you made a really big gain, if you're a great investor or you've been really lucky, you'll pay more tax now than you would have under the old scheme.
4: Really quickly before you let you go, will that affect the housing market? Because the whole point of this is trying to let people...
0: Young people,
4: entry-level housing. It started at 600, then it was 700,000. Now it's one and a half to buy a house in the city.
5: Yeah, exactly.
4: Will that help... the housing market? Like, will we see it? We'll see it come down. They've been saying it's going to soften. Will that happen, you reckon, Scott?
5: Mate, I desperately hope so. By the way, if you're listening, you've got a house, you don't want your house price to fall, but I hope you actually do. I hope you realise that young people need a start here, and you don't want to lose money, but locking up a lot of housing is a terrible thing for the country. The government reckons it'll put another 7,500 people a year into their first home compared to where we are now. That's a bloody small number, can I say, but it's better than nothing. So, yes, it's good for housing affordability if the numbers work the way Treasury think. Yes, it'll be good for young people trying to buy their first home. Directionally, a really, really good thing. I would have done more. I don't think it's anywhere near enough to help young people. We're about 63% home ownership in the country. We should be 85 or 90%, right? So there's a massive gap, but directionally, any move in that direction is a really good thing for those people who will now be able to afford a house if prices fall a little bit as it did.
4: Hey, thank you for being very quick and acute with that. Yeah. Basically what you're saying, us three, Bocat and Woodsy, should move in together.
6: Yep.
0: That's right. I like
4: Save
0: it.
4: Time.
5: I don't know if there's a Big Brother camera.
6: You like that?
0: Yeah, I don't mind it. I've got a spare room. We can put bunk beds for you two in the spare room.
4: No doors.
0: Us all in the jacuzzi.
4: All you have my attention. I'll just ask my wife.
0: Thank you, Scotty Phillips from Motley Fool. It's wonderful to have someone comprehensively break it down.
5: Thanks, guys. Have a great day.
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8: 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Into Dromoina, car conk down Victoria Road westbound before Lyons Road. Also through Lane Cove, a bus conk down on Burns Bay Road southbound just before Cullen Street. And travel time on the M2, still slowing eastbound Windsor Road to the Lane Cove Tunnel, 15 minutes. 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
0: Next, we want to revisit a call we had yesterday. Ben told us about proposing to his lovely girlfriend at the time in quite an elaborate way, and she said no. Has this happened to you? We want to talk to you next. It's Bo Ryan, Cat and Woodsy on Triple M.

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1: We're still coming through the hangover of our party of the century on Monday.
2: Oh, we
1: to the M's. A lot of wonderful moments, but the highlight was definitely our listeners. Dale proposed to his lovely partner, Cassandra.
2: Yep.
1: And she said, yes, I missed it all. I was in the toilets with the lads.
2: Yep.
0: Yeah, I couldn't believe that because someone shoved a microphone in my hand
1: and
0: went, the engagement.
2: But I didn't see it either.
0: Did you see it?
2: I didn't see it either.
0: Where were you guys?
1: I was in the toilet.
2: I was talking to the listeners.
1: Yeah.
0: But they were watching Jet.
1: No, I was in the toilet with the listeners, mate. We had a big room.
2: I don't even know where I was at the time. I could hear it.
1: And I was like, that's my girl. That's going well. And she said, I was praying for no.
2: Yeah.
1: I'm not going
0: to
1: lie.
0: I saw the look on her face and I was like, no, she's definitely saying yes. But we threw it out there yesterday said, look, public proposals can go really wrong. Let's reach for the stars here and see if we can find someone that said no. And then Dear Ben called in with this story.
3: I booked it all in with Sydney Harbour Bridge to do the climb. While on the climb, I had my wedding ring in my pocket. Got to the top, proposed. I had my best friend and her best friend there with us as witnesses. And she said no.
1: I've seen, two no's. I've seen 100, a definite no in Italy.
2: How did you feel when you seen the no? Like, did you feel for the poor bugger?
1: I felt in Italy, I felt for him. But it was, you can tell.
0: Yeah.
1: When there's two people who are in love or meant to be in love, their eyes aren't darting everywhere, especially if you don't know anyone, you're in the middle of bloody Rome, right? But I don't know anyone who's said no or proposed to someone and they've said no. I would love to hear from someone.
2: Oh,
1: here we go.
2: Yes,
1: someone
2: please.
1: In this beautiful city that has been proposed to and they said no.
0: Mm. Yes.
1: And

0: Oh, here we go. Yes, someone in this beautiful city that has been proposed to and they said no.
1: Yes.
0: And why?
2: Why?
0: And
2: what
0: how
2: happened?
0: Did that pan out?
2: Oh, boy. Because walking back down from that Harbour Bridge climb in your jumpsuit, that is painful.
0: How far can you throw the ring, they reckon?
1: No, oh. It costs too much money.
0: No, but you'd have a dummy ring.
1: No.
0: Don't you have a dummy ring?
1: No way.
2: No.
0: Not taking up
2: no.
0: Hey, well, you take the real thing up there.
2: If you've,
0: the real
2: thing up you've there, organized yeah, that entire thing.
1: That's
2: and
1: your
2: you've,
1: girl, man.
2: Yeah.
0: The belay.
1: Or well, your bloke. I don't know. Whatever you want.
0: That's my bloke. He said no. Well, my wedding there was a proposal, was
2: oh, yeah. Was it?
0: Was that a proposal?
1: We were at Bo's wedding, so the next day we had an end of season footy trip planned for Vegas.
2: Yeah,
1: so Bo
0: God
1: had
0: damn
1: to,
0: it.
1: He was lucky, he got out of it. But we were so excited, like all of us were excited. We're pumped up, like, we're going to be in Vegas tomorrow.
0: Yes.
1: And then one of the boys who didn't get on the trip said to his lovely partner at the time, if I get engaged to you right now, will you let me go to Vegas?
2: You're kidding. So there was an ultimatum already.
1: Yeah.
2: Oh, how romantic. What did she say?
1: It didn't go down too well.
2: Yeah, no.
1: Yeah,
2: I
0: sourced
2: not.
0: A ring on that boat. I had to get Jerry Lewis.
1: As you do to help your mates
0: yeah,
1: out.
0: I was like, mate, we've got to get it. We
1: I
0: need
1: think
0: a
1: you
0: diamond.
1: Had Sam Rami
0: yeah,
1: with
0: I had
1: you.
0: Rami. Well, I said, Rami, I suppose we need a diamond. We need someone on a rubber duck. You got a diamond anyway. They're still together.
1: They're still
2: wow.
1: together. Yes,
2: okay.
1: They're still together.
2: 133353. We might be reaching for the stars here and hoping to land on the roof.
1: Well, you're landing on the planets.
0: Have someone propose to you. Male or female, whatever, and you've said no, and why? Come on, you can remain
1: Kenny
0: anonymous.
1: Tell us.
2: Yeah, our favourite caller, $250 cash, thanks to Work Scene.
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6: 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Checking your M's this morning on the M2. Still pretty busy, but getting a good run eastbound from Langhope Road and Delhi Road to the exits. Travel time from Windsor Road to Langhope Tunnel now 15 minutes. A busy run on the M4 citybound from the M7 to the Prospect Highway and Silverwater Road quite busy too. 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
6: Morning, I'm Lauren Howarth. The Treasurer's handed down the federal budget overnight, which he's called the most important and ambitious in decades. Jim Chalmers confirming major changes to negative gearing and the capital gains tax discount, claiming the shakeup will help 75,000 Aussies buy their first home. But opposition leader Angus Taylor has slammed the overhaul on the ABC.
7: On the government's own admission, we're going to get less houses as a result of these taxes, and yet they're saying the whole point of this is to get more houses for young Australians. We're getting the exact opposite.
6: Briefly, in other news, investigations are underway after an attempted abduction involving a primary school student on Sydney's Upper North Shore. The student from Warrawee Public was approached by older boys in a car. They tried to drag him inside as he walked home on Monday. And the state government is speeding up support to deliver more than 100 new beds for people experiencing or at risk of homelessness.
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6: Aaron Wood says he'd pick James Tedesco over Dylan Edwards at fullback for New South Wales for the Origin opener. Bo Ryan, though, reckons it will divide footy fans.
9: That's going to draw them all out. James Tedesco, Dylan Edwards, look.
10: That's a tough...
9: James
10: Tedesco
9: is actually... We played with him. One of the best
10: he's
9: of all time.
10: He's got better with age, mate.
9: He's getting better and he's breaking tackles. I mean, his speed's a fraction shorter, but Dylan Edwards doesn't play on speed.
6: And Rabbitohs star Latrell Mitchell will fly to Magic Round with his teammates. He's been named to return for Friday's clash with the Dolphins.
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6: Triple M Sydney weather. Cloudy today with a high chance of rain, tops of 20 in Blacktown, 21 in the city. Tomorrow, more showers. You can win $50,000 cash to spend however you like with Triple M's $50,000 no-repeat workday.
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14: We were fascinated by poor Ben, who did a wonderful proposal on the Sydney Harbour Bridge.
9: She said no.
10: Damn.
9: Like, mate.
10: In the middle of the bridge.
9: It's about an hour down.
14: It really is.
9: And you're connected.
14: And you're tethered.
9: Belayers, all the wires. But we're looking for someone who's been proposed to and they've said no for whatever reason. And we've got plenty of calls, haven't we?
14: Well, we've got Bede here from Oxley Park. Oh, Bede. Hello, Bede.
15: G'day, guys.
10: How are you, Bede?
9: Bede.
15: Oh, how am I? I just dropped my son off to a sports day. So what time is it? I'm going to start working a couple of hours. I'm going to go to the gym. I'm going to go shopping. I love being married with kids, but not this particular woman that we're about to discuss.
14: Oh, right. Okay. Well, what happened?
9: The floor is yours.
10: Jeez, listen to this bloke.
15: Yeah, well, we've been going out for about 12 months and we're having a few drinks at my place one night. And I got the basically the hard word, if you want to keep me, well, you're going to have to marry me. Oh, and wow. I thought, Jesus, no, I don't know about that. Yeah. And my immediate response was, let me sober up and we'll think about it. and of course, that didn't run away, did it?
9: No.
15: And so the next day, well, few home truths. I don't think you'd be very good at looking after the house. I don't think you'd be very good at looking after the kids. Ooh. You don't like working. No, I looked into my crystal ball and I thought, no, this is a dead loss. This is a good way of getting rid of you, by the way.
9: Hang on, you're saying that.
10: You're saying this to her, Bede?
15: That's right.
9: Yeah.
15: That's right. In the flesh. So she turned around and disappeared, which I thought was a bit of a godsend. I was still getting happy birthday phone calls, which is sing happy birthday to me for a couple of years afterwards. And I brushed them off and I haven't heard from her for about 10 years now, which was really good.
10: You sound like you're a little bit of high maintenance, big man.
9: Big, you sound like one hell of a catch.
10: Yeah, he does.
9: But what was the turnoff? Why the? I mean, you're having a couple of drinks, then she.
14: Like you were together for a year.
9: Yeah, you're together for a year. What are you doing? If you're not going to get married, why are you with her?
15: Well, your guess is as good as mine.
10: Oh.
14: Okay. Maybe there's things we don't
9: know. Are you married now, Bede?
15: I'll just say it wasn't that good, but it was there. I love it. I love it. Yeah, all its pitfalls and that, and it's fantastic. I've got two beautiful kids. I just dropped one off at a sports day out here in Eastern Creek.
9: Yeah.
15: And she's picking him up. I'm going to work in a couple of hours. I'm going to go to the gym. I'm going to go and get some money from Woolies so she can go and get her hair done. It's lovely.
10: I want what Bede's on.
9: I want to come back. Who starts work at 11?
10: I know.
14: Does your wife get a word in, Bede? I'm going to assume. No, don't answer that, please.
15: It's the other way around, but
9: she's a big talker. We get it. Oh, Bede, good on you, man.
10: He's still going.
9: I'm going to fade him out, Bede.
14: Huey Lewis and the News has got to have their
9: turn. Bede, are you there?
14: It's Brian, Kat and Woodsy on Triple M.

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1: Lot happening in the studio just then. Let's just go there, guys. We're here. We reveal everything that happens on the show.
2: That's how
1: you become longest serving number one show.
2: A lot of cards up.
1: A lot of cards up. But to be clear with everyone, we just had a little break. We do a bit of research, but there was a lot of kerfuffle outside the studio, and it was the lovely Nate from upstairs.
0: Yeah, so we're in the same family as
2: just
0: Today FM.
2: Straight in.
0: Yeah, so they're upstairs. We're downstairs.
1: Today FM, Nate and Emma.
2: Yes.
1: They're great. Great
2: they're
1: show.
2: It. They're going great.
1: They're upstairs. He comes sprinting down. He goes, mate, I've got something for you. It's very, very funny. And we're like, hang on, Nate.
0: Well, he was a bit confused.
1: We will decide if it's great. Right, now play it to us and don't step in the studio when we're researching. And he gave it to us and, it was mixing a bit of oil and water.
2: It was a collaboration.
1: One of our listeners stumbled upon their show and this is what happened.
3: Oh, I feel like I'm a tart. I went from Kiss to Nova to Kat's bosoms to now Emma's bosoms. I'm here, guys.
2: Are you talking about Kat from Bo, Kat and Woodsy at Triple M? You're talking about her bosoms and now you've come to...
1: Love it.
0: One slipped out of the bosom, guys.
2: Ooh,
0: I'm a bit disappointed.
2: Maybe we need to do our bosoms next to each other so we can't let them go.
1: A few things to unpack here, guys.
2: Yes.
1: Nate has just scored him tickets to our converter party next year.
2: Yes.
1: Right?
2: And he can bring Emma. We can convert her.
1: Emma's a fan.
2: Oh, Emma's a fan.
1: I see her every morning.
2: Okay,
1: we go up through the elevator together.
2: Yep.
1: So that's one thing. The other thing is, like, the girl to bring up, and what was her name?
0: Her name was Kat as well.
2: Kat.
1: Wow. Maybe. What are the odds?
0: Wow.
1: So, hang on. Kat did leave the studio, though.
2: Yes.
1: Now that I think about it.
2: Did you make the call?
0: I just went to the toilet.
1: But you did no. You call
2: does that
1: up?
2: Mean Kat gets 10 tickets because she went to another radio station, and got on air? She mentioned Bo, Kat and Woodsy.
1: Because it doesn't make sense if that girl was calling up trying to get on another station. If she was a listener, but one thing she does know is Kat's bosom.
2: Yes,
1: and you wouldn't know that unless you listened. We don't post it.
2: Nope.
1: We don't talk about it outside the show. But we are we're infiltrating upstairs, guys.
2: Ooh, look out!
0: Like
1: should we send the listener? It's not my call. But should Kat send her something?
2: Yes.
1: Something
0: what happened to the bosom,
1: bosom
0: shirts? Yeah, remember we're getting my bosom shirts.
1: What happened to all of the things that we get
2: ordered?
1: We're only
2: getting one at the start, and then we're going to see how it went, remember?
0: I want bosom merch.
1: At least send her a photo.
2: No, something. I reckon that lady...
1: At least send her a direct message, Kat, of a bosom.
2: Kat the caller deserves a bosom shirt. Kat
1: you know
2: the caller.
1: We'll do? This is what we'll do. Okay, because Kat, it's Kat's body, Kat's choice. All right?
0: Okay. What are we going to do?
1: Let's protect that. I think this is what we should do, Kat. We can't just send her photos and whatnot of Kat's bosom, your idea, Woods. This is what we'll do. We'll send the woman or Kat, send the lady, the listener.
2: Heaps of bosoms.
1: A real close-up shot of your bosom.
2: Yep.
0: Your bosom. Your bosom would be very hairy,
2: though. That's the problem, actually. No, it's mine because it's hairy. Yeah.
0: Can we shave your bosom and then take a picture of it?
2: No shaving on the chest, man. Okay. No shave. Real men have hair.
1: Try and find that Kat's details.
2: Yep.
1: Right, on return call. And let's find out what's actually
2: happening. We can send them your bosom because you look like a little boy.
0: I can send side boob because she's out of the bosom.
1: I love it there. See, we're finally getting where we want to go.
0: She's out of the bosom. She's moved to the side.
1: Yep.
0: And I'm trying to get her back in.
1: Beautiful.
0: Okay.
1: And say, get in here, Kat, even though Kat is you.
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7: 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We've got a two-car smash on Liverpool Road, city-bound near Edwin Street in Croydon. The Rosehill Interchange, a broken-down truck causing heavy city-bound delays. It's shouldered on the M4 and the Iron Cove Link Tunnel onto the Anzac Bridge. Very busy. 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
33: If you missed a break, it's not too late. Join into the party.
1: Hey, it's where we like to have some fun.
14: Oh, yes, we do.

0: I'm sorry.
1: What happened there?
0: I'm having an affair with Emma. I'm sorry.
2: Oh.
3: Excuse me, Kat. I think you need to get back to the bosom and back with Kat's bosom.
2: I know. Was the bosom not cozy enough, Kat?
1: Yeah, Kat.
0: Oh, look, my name's Kat. Like, I should stick with Kat's, but I don't know. I'm sorry.
1: What is it that they've got that we don't have? And be respectful.
0: look, to be fair, I just... The $50,000 pop quiz did get me. I'm not going to lie.
1: They're giving away 50 grand.
2: They're giving away 50 grand. And we can't even get a bosom shirt.
1: I can't get a t-shirt. And they're giving away 50 grand. I can't even get our billboard. Where the hell is our CEO?
2: Wow.
1: Can someone run upstairs and get our CEO?
2: Someone go and phone Rowan.
1: I can't get one bosom shirt printed. Right?
3: Disgraceful,
1: and then
3: mate.
1: Say it's wrong and order 50,000 of them and get them on comp.
3: Unbelievable.
1: And they're giving away 50 grand every day.
0: Mate. Bro. I think they're letting you down. Your PR are letting you down.
1: This is what happens
3: PR
1: when,
3: letting us down. Chat,
1: this is what happens. When you get to the top, when you become number one breakfast show in Sydney, longest serving and whatnot, safest, right? They just get lazy.
3: Yes.
1: And they forget to give us budget. But it's harder.
3: Mate, our producers don't even listen to us.
1: The hardest thing is staying at the top. Getting there was hard, but now we're at the top. It's very hard to stay there. And I can already smell the
3: No, we need to work harder, mate.
2: Yeah. Look, Kat. Okay, yes, they've got their $50,000, blah, blah, blah. You might be in the running.
1: Yeah, you won't
2: not.
1: Win. No. Look, odds are you won't win. Yep. We did it. We did the million. You don't win. You can't win.
2: If we got bosom merch made up and you were the first person to receive it.
1: We are.
2: Well, actually second. We have given one away already.
3: Yep.
1: No, but she's the first. Scrap the other one.
2: Scrap
1: she's
2: that.
1: Not with
3: no,
1: us
3: Kat's
1: live.
3: Number one.
1: Kat, you're number
2: Will
1: one.
2: You crawl back into the bosom?
0: I don't know. I want to. I just... I'm going to give them a go. I feel it's only been, you know, 3 days. I'm just going to ride it out for a bit longer.
1: What?
0: I went with you guys for so long after Kiss. I don't like, I think it's the music. I just needed to switch up.
3: Jeez, tell us what you really think, Kat.
1: I didn't want to do this, Kat.
2: I feel like Ben, that the you know, his girlfriend said no to him on the Harbour Bridge.
3: Yeah,
2: right?
3: It feels like, just like
1: I didn't want to have to do this. I'll give you 50 grand.
3: Yeah.
1: Okay, I'll give you 50.
0: I blew my shot at the grid. I flunked anyway, but
1: Yeah, I'll give you 50,000 rupees.
0: I'm floating.
2: All right.
0: I'm
2: floating. Look, I'm not going to beg. I only want to give bosom shirts to people that
3: That's
2: actually
3: it.
2: Really
1: I'm begging.
2: Want them.
1: I'm begging.
2: No,
1: I'm
2: not begging.
1: Begging.
2: No begging.
1: I'm
2: done
1: mate.
2: With begging.
1: No.
2: Now we need to play hard to get.
1: No, I want to play.
2: Get
1: two,
2: the bosom
1: two.
2: Shirts in operation.
1: I'll get them all.
2: And
3: she
2: the people
3: know what she's
2: really,
3: got till she's lost
2: yeah,
3: it, brother.
2: Exactly.
1: Also, if you know a merch printer or a t-shirt printer in Sydney, can they please contact the show directly and just save us costs on that?
2: Yeah, that'd be great. 1-333-53.
1: Look, good on you, Kat. Anyway, enjoy today, fam. You'll be back.
2: Yeah. Triple M's $50,000 no repeat work day. Hello,
1: oh,
2: Kat.
1: Yeah,
2: did you hear that?
1: Yeah. Did you hear that?
2: Goes,
1: dangerous day.
2: Goes ad free from 9 a.m. 60 minutes of non-stop music. 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
7: 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Checking your abs, the M5, a bit of a mess with a three-vehicle crash in Ardcliffe City-bound in the right lane before the Cooks River Tunnel. It's slowing with a car breakdown, the M4 at Clyde, City-bound above James Roos Drive, closing off the right lane. 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
8: 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We go non-stop at 9. Let's get into it right now. Two songs from the Brothers in Arms album from Dire Straits, released this day in 1985. First up, the incredible Money for Nothing. 104.9, Sydney's Triple M.

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0: 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Paul in Oatlands has us on. G'day, Paul. Maybe Sydney's biggest David Bowie fan.
1: I'm a 70s boy, so I grew up, as in I was born in the 70s, I grew up through the 80s and 90s with David Bowie, and I've loved David Bowie. I think David Bowie is just a quality, he would easily be a goat. Ground control.

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9: 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The news that matters. Triple M.
11: Good morning, I'm Matthew Layton. The property game is changing forever as the government takes a swing at investor tax perks. Labor is bracing for a fight after overhauling negative gearing and capital gains rules. Treasurer Jim Chalmers telling Seven the move is essential to fix the housing crisis.
26: It has become too hard for Australians, particularly younger Australians, to buy their first home, and that's why we're making these changes.
11: A late night heist has ended in a massive blast and a trip to the emergency room. It happened at Melbourne's Queen Vic Market, where three men allegedly blew up an ATM. A man in his 40s is under guard in hospital with serious injuries while his mates are on the run. A $1 billion dream for the nation's tallest building has hit a major roadblock. The 91-storey Trump Tower on the Gold Coast has been scrapped. And British Prime Minister Keir Starmer is staring down 80 of his own MPs who want him gone. He's sitting down with a leadership rival to try and steady the ship.
27: M. Sport.
11: New Zealand has given Luke Metcalf permission to talk to other clubs about his playing future from 2027 and beyond. There are reports the Bulldogs and Dragons are considering signing the Warriors 5/8. And Broncos captain Adam Reynolds has told us he'd pick Daly Cherry Evans over Sam Walker to wear the number 7 jersey for Queensland in Origin.
28: Having that said, I'd probably have Walker in the extended squad. Just to get a taste and understanding of what Origin's about in that week, and then obviously blood him through the series.
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11: 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Showers sticking around tomorrow, 22 in the city, 21 in the west, and a shower or two for Friday. 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